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0: My favorite part of the Welcome Center is the incredible video wall inside the Roll Tide room. 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
0: Summer days usually mark the end of Alabama's severe weather season. But regardless of the calendar, our weather can change on a dime. In summer, you might be paying less attention to weather reports. But one of the hallmarks of an Alabama summer is afternoon and evening thunderstorms. They can develop rapidly and they can be dangerous, so don't get caught off guard. 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
0: One of the app's great assets is its Explore feature. 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
0: 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Before you head to campus, consult the campus map to plan your route, where you'll park, and how you'll get to your destination. That's at ua.edu/map.
1: You don't have to bring a hard hat when visiting the Capstone, but some patience and forethought are recommended. Some of the usual routes you take around the university may be closed or restricted by lane shifts. Pay attention to detour signs and other informational signs when driving around.
0: Some sidewalks will be closed too, so make sure you don't get so entranced by the beauty of the campus that you walk into an active construction area. Construction updates that affect major streets are shared frequently here on UA Info Radio. Information about street and sidewalk closures is also occasionally shared through the UA News Center, news.ua.edu.
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0: If you're looking for a good walk, a quiet moment at Mars Spring, a leisurely lunch hour on the quad, or some quality time with the Mosasaur fossil in the Alabama Museum of Natural History, summer is a great time to visit the University of Alabama. We welcome you to the Capstone and invite you to enjoy everything our storied grounds have to offer.
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0: is a construction update from 92.5 FM UA Info Radio. UA Construction has put into place a lane shift on a portion of Peter Bryce Boulevard on the eastern side of campus. Crews are working on the Smith Family Center for the Performing Arts and will need part of Peter Bryce to access the construction site. The lane shift affects the northbound side of Peter Bryce Boulevard, directing traffic around the work zone. The nearby sidewalk is also closed. Walkers are directed to the other side of Peter Bryce, passing in front of the psychology building. The closures and detours are expected to be in place through Friday, July 3rd. We'll bring you more campus construction, traffic, and parking updates as warranted here on 92.5 FM UA Info Radio. Drive and walk safely. The university's official student ambassadors, the Capstone Men and Women, are often seen leading tours around campus for prospective students, parents, visiting groups, and dignitaries. But you don't have to be a visitor to get the tour experience. University of Alabama departments and offices can arrange tours too. Tours for new employees, visiting faculty, or other guests can be booked by calling External Affairs, 205-348-8240.
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0: The University of Alabama's Adapted Athletics program is nearly a quarter century old, but every year it evolves, adding new teams, players, and staff. The four current teams compete against their peers from other colleges and universities. One of the four teams under the Adapted Athletics banner is Para Track and Field. Allow me now to introduce you to wheelchair racer Alex Brown and Para Track and Field head coach Evan Williams.
1: When I was looking for schools, I was looking for the schools that balanced the right experience with the right opportunity. To be a part of the University of Alabama's Adapted Athletics program, it is an elite experience. They treat you as if you were any other athlete.
2: Hey, Coach.
1: We have top-tier facilities. We have the best coaches. We have tremendous support staff, and we have access to the University of Alabama's track.
3: We basically doubled our size from last year to this year. Being able to see that growth from just within 2 years has been really great.
1: We are putting in over 15 hours a week, if not more, into our training. We'll do multiple starts, multiple probably 40s, 60s, and then we'll probably throw in a 200 and 400.
4: Set, go.
3: Last year we went to the University of Michigan. They hosted a meet and we were able to kind of see like, wow, this is something we want to do. Being able to represent the University of Alabama, it's a big name. I think it's a huge sense of pride for our athletes.
1: We get to go on the track that has the University of Alabama Script A on it, and we get to wear the Script A across our jerseys.
3: They've put in the work, and it's time for them to really excel and showcase that.
1: We are really looking forward to being able to showcase what we've done this year and what we hope to build upon in the years to come. And it's going to be a special feeling when we step out on that track.
0: That was Para Track and Field wheelchair racer Alex Brown and head coach Evan Williams. The track and field team is part of UA's Adapted Athletics program, which aims to provide the same competitive experience that UA's other student athletes enjoy. More about Para Track and Field can be found on the UA News Center, news.ua.edu. For more from and about the people and groups of the University of Alabama, stay with us on 92.5 FM UA Info Radio.
5: The University of Alabama set new enrollment records this fall. UA counted 42,360 students, a nearly 4% increase over the previous year. Graduate school enrollment also hit a new record, 6,200 students. The fall 2025 census revealed a 4% increase in the number of enrolled UA students that are from Alabama, bolstering the university's reputation as Alabama's flagship higher education institution. For more fun facts about the University of Alabama, stay tuned to 92.5 FM UA Info Radio.
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0: a series of short pieces for woodwind trio. In fact, it's called Six Pieces, and the composer is Joseph Landers. Landers is an Alabama native whose compositions include works about the state's history, present, and people. Six Pieces was commissioned by the group you heard playing it, the Vuorovesi Trio. Its members are all UA School of Music faculty: Diane Boyd Schultz on flute, Osiris J. Molina on clarinet, and Mary Lindsay Bailey on oboe. This recording comes from the Vuorovesi Trio's album Excursions. More about the School of Music can be found at music.ua.edu.
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2: Harper Lee was an American novelist widely known for her novel, To Kill a Mockingbird, which was published in 1960. The novel won the 1961 Pulitzer Prize and has become a classic of modern American literature. In 2007, Lee was awarded the Presidential Medal of Freedom for her contribution to literature. She was also known for assisting her close friend, Truman Capote, in his research for the book, In Cold Blood. Lee studied law at UA for several years and served as editor of the campus newspaper. In 1990, Lee received an honorary doctorate from the university's College of Arts and Sciences. For more information about notable women of the Capstone, keep listening to 92.5 FM UA Info Radio.
3: 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And do not open email attachments from sources that you do not trust. If you have questions about an email that seems suspicious, you can call the Office of Information Technology at 205-348-5555.
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0: 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The Capstone Parking Deck is on 2nd Avenue between Bryant Drive and University Boulevard. The other three are in the northern part of UA's campus, along and near Campus Drive. They are the Student Center Parking Deck, the Transportation Hub Parking Deck, and the North 10-4 Parking Deck.
1: 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The visitor entrance to the North 10-4 Parking Deck is also off Campus Drive West, just north of the public supermarket. 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
0: Bus stops are located across campus. You can view a map of stop locations at crimsonride.ua.edu. The website is also where you can find information about route changes and stop location changes.
1: You can track buses in real time using the Passio Go app, which can be downloaded on any Android or iOS device. This is a great way to know how long you'll wait for the next bus to arrive at your stop.
0: Once you've parked your car, if you aren't taking Crimson Ride to get to your final location, chances are you'll be walking across our beautiful campus.
1: Walking is not only a great way to take in some scenic views of historic buildings, landmarks, and natural beauty, but it's also one of the most efficient means of getting from building to building. Just make sure you don't get so caught up in Instagramming Denny Chimes that you forget to exercise proper pedestrian safety.
0: Crosswalks are located at street corners and traffic lights. Make sure to look both ways before crossing and yield to oncoming traffic. Never walk down major roadways, including the roads surrounding the quad. Instead, use the sidewalks that run throughout our campus. And always look out for bicyclists and people on electric scooters.
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2: 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You'll hear the voices of the people who make it happen. And you'll learn about the many services UA provides on campus and beyond. In a few moments, you'll find out what's happening this week at the university. When there's severe weather, we'll tell you what you need to know. 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Whether you're a student, parent, Crimson Tide fan, member of the campus community, or an alum, we welcome you as a listener and we hope you stay tuned. 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
1: Summertime is the perfect time to have friends over and fire up the grill. But as fun as an all-day barbecue can be, it's important to pay attention to how long your food has been sitting out in the Alabama heat. Denise DeSalvo, an instructor of human nutrition in the College of Human Environmental Sciences, has some advice to help keep your food safe to eat.
3: My recommendation would be definitely after 2 hours, if it's been sitting out, I would probably throw it away. And that's grilled. Those are grilled items. The regulation for cold food, believe it or not, is as long as you keep it cold before you take it out of the cooler, as long as it's 41 degrees Fahrenheit or colder, you can keep it without a cold source for 6 hours with one caveat. During those 6 hours, that temperature of that coleslaw potato salad can't go over about 70 degrees. So good rule of thumb, put your item in smaller serving containers, take out one, and after an hour, throw it away if it's not completely eaten. So kind of keep rotating smaller containers. But again, about a 1 hour limit would be a good rule of thumb on a really hot day.
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0: It's summer, but the capstone never takes a break. Here's what's happening this week at UA.
1: It's time for another in the summer series of WellBama employee health screenings, this time at the Tom Bevel Building, Tuesday, June 9th. Participants can get their height and weight measurements, blood pressure, and basic blood work and health counseling. Appointments usually take about 15 minutes. The WellBama employee health screening is scheduled for June 9th from 7:30 a.m. to 1 p.m. Registration is available through the WellBama portal. More about campus events can be found online at calendar.ua.edu and right here on 92.5 FM UA Info Radio.
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0: 92.5 FM UA Info Radio presents Capstone Conversations. I'm Brandon Hollingsworth. A university has many functions and many departments to serve those functions. Some are academic, such as the colleges and schools here on campus. Some are administrative, such as the president's office or the board of trustees. You don't have to guess what a professor does, and even if you can't enumerate the specific duties of the president, you probably know generally what they do. But do you know what is meant by advancement? That's a UA department too, but it's not one many people know well. Stick around for the next few minutes for what we could call Advancement 101 with Bobby Prince. He's the Associate Vice President for Development within the Division of Advancement. I asked him to start from the beginning. What the heck is advancement?
1: It's a great question, and I get it a lot. Advancement really is how the university connects people to its mission. So you can think of that in several different ways. Through volunteering, perhaps, for one of our programs, it could mean being a member of the Alumni Association, and as importantly, it could mean donating to the university through philanthropic support.
0: When many people think of donations to a university, they might picture the big marquee events that we have several times a year, where an alum or a friend of the university contributes millions of dollars for a major project, and that might be something on the scale of renaming a building or a college. But there are many forms of donations that UA seeks and accepts. What are some of those, I guess, different tiers or different ways that people may donate to the university?
1: Yeah, we have a many number of ways that people can contribute and make an impact. That ranges everything from an annual gift of $10, $100 to the program that they're passionate about across campus. It could mean a major gift, which we consider to be at least $25,000 or above. Those types of commitments that are larger can be spread out over a period of time so that the payments are split evenly among 5 years in most cases. It could be an estate gift where someone would like to leave the university in their estate plans for a program or initiative or a passion project of theirs at the university. So it can take on many different forms. We enjoy support from parents, from alumni, friends, of course, athletic supporters. It runs the gamut.
0: What does an average year of private philanthropy look like at UA? And I mean that in terms of the people who make charitable gifts and how much money they contribute to the university.
1: You know, I'm going to throw out a really big number. For the past 5 years, we've averaged about $220 million, and that includes athletic support as well as the academic support that we're responsible for in advancement. That is an impressive number. There's no doubt about that, and we are so grateful for those numbers. What I like to talk about mostly is the impact those dollars represent, because each one of those dollars are going toward a student, a faculty member, a program, or a facility that's going to enhance our campus for years and years to come.
0: Well, you anticipated my next question. Where does the money that advancement raises go? How is it invested around UA?
1: In a number of ways. So right now we have several projects going on, but at its heart, development is about being donor-centric. And so what I like to ask when I meet with donors for the very first time is, what are you passionate about? Because we're basically a society at the University of Alabama. We have every program you can think of. And chances are we can match that passion with a project or initiative that's at the university. So we're really listening to the donor. There are times, of course, when we insert ourselves and talk about priorities of the particular college they graduated from, or Dr. Moeller's new vision for the university that centers around externships and experiential learning opportunities. Those have a tremendous impact. And some people just want to fill a mission. They want to support something that is going to last longer than they are. Other times they want to support something that they're passionate about individually. And that's where it gets fun. That's where it's a lot of fun.
0: Of the various missions and mandates of the University of Alabama or any university, advancement is probably not one of the better known ones among the general public. And so I wonder, what is the most common misperception or misconception that people have about fundraising in higher education?
1: I think the biggest misconception is that people think that it's for the wealthy and exclusive to the wealthy. And that can't be farthest from the truth. If you look at our annual fundraising totals, there is a vast majority of those gifts that come from just annual gifts or major gifts that support a program of interest to someone. Yes, those multi-million dollar gifts really make a big difference, but those are few and far between, to be honest with you.
0: Yeah, those are the ones we issue headlines about, but they don't happen very often, do they?
1: You're exactly right. Those are the ones we issue headlines for, do press releases for, press announcements. We don't have that many of those throughout the year. What we're really celebrating throughout the entire year are all of those gifts that come in at every single level.
0: I worked in nonprofit journalism for nearly two decades, and so I'm very familiar with persuading people to help build an institution and keep it healthy. We called it pledge drives when I worked in public radio,
1: Sure. And
0: we've all heard of those.
1: Sure.
0: But during that time, our practices changed as our needs changed and as our audiences evolved. So I'm curious, just from, because I have a little experience in this, how is the art and the science of giving at UA evolving or changing?
1: You know, I've been in higher education fundraising for more than 30 years. And what hasn't changed and what will remain the same throughout its existence is that development really is about relationships, right? We really want to meet people where they are. We want to match their passions with a project at the university. But there has been some changes over the years that have been an interesting observation. For instance, giving today is much more personalized, and it's also more data informed than it used to be. People want to see impact and learn how their support changes lives, so stewardship has taken on a whole different level than it did in the past. We want to make sure that people feel really, really good about the investments they're making.
0: Bobby Prince is the Associate Vice President for Development under Advancement here at the University of Alabama. Now, hopefully we all know a little something more about Advancement, thanks to Bobby. Thank you for coming in today.
1: My pleasure.
0: Before we wrapped up, I asked Bobby if there was anything else he wanted you to know. Here's what he said.
1: You know, I would just encourage everyone to find their passion at the University of Alabama. Find out what it is that you get excited about and pick up the phone or email us and see what the possibilities are. We can guide you through conversations. We have the most talented team of gift officers of any university across the country, and they would love to work with you on investing in something you really care about.
0: More information about why and how to give to the University of Alabama can be found from the Division of Advancement. It's online at giving.ua.edu. I'm Brandon Hollingsworth. 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

0: Lieder aus des Knaben Wunderhorn. Who thought up this little song composed by Gustav Mahler and performed by University of Alabama School of Music Professor of Trombone, Dr. Jonathan Whitaker, with Kevin Chance on piano? Whitaker has performed with the New York Philharmonic. For more information on the School of Music's programs, events, and faculty, visit music.ua.edu.
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2: Between 12 and 18 minutes, the Bryce routes that used to be the old Silver routes, they make a short loop around the Bryce campus, so they're about 12 minutes. 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We have more buses on it, so it's between 12 and 18.
1: You need to get from place to place on campus, so of course you're standing at a Crimson Ride bus stop. Did you know that it doesn't have to be a guessing game as to when your bus will arrive? The Crimson Ride uses the Passio Go app to show users where buses are on campus in real time, so you'll always know when your bus will arrive. You can also view bus routes and find stop locations through the app. James Nickram, Associate Director of Transportation Services, has more information about Passio Go.
2: Passio Go is our automated vehicle location system, so each bus is equipped with a GPS transponder, and we actually, with the Passio system, it's actually quite sophisticated. 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With the Passio Go app or through the website, the student can watch the bus, see where it's at, and so it's just our ability to provide information to students or people that come to campus can download the app, and Passio Go is used by systems around the country, so if you have the app, all you have to do is go to that location and select it, and you can see what their routes are at that place. 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
3: None of us like being stopped by a train, but it may happen if you travel on the south side of the UA campus. In fact, we have two train lines that border campus between Bryant Drive and 15th Street. These railways serve freight and passenger trains that don't travel on set schedules. Remember, cross train tracks only at designated pedestrian or roadway crossings and obey all warning signs and signals posted there. Always be careful when crossing the tracks as trains may appear quickly from either direction. If a train is stopped, do not walk between cars or attempt to go over or under them, as the train could start moving at any time without notice. For more rail crossing safety tips, visit the Operation Lifesaver website at oli.org. 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
4: Artificial intelligence is changing communication, research, personal interaction, creative expression, politics, and many other fields of human endeavor. It's also redefining how we work and learn, and raising serious questions about ethics and responsibility. The University of Alabama is launching an effort to understand the myriad ways AI influences our world and prepare students to use AI technologies responsibly. UA President Peter J. Moeller says the capstone will pursue creating a school of data science.
5: Across the country, universities and industry leaders are watching how institutions respond to the rise of artificial intelligence and data science. At the University of Alabama, we are not going to follow this work. We are going to shape it.
4: The School of Data Science's mandate includes furnishing foundational skills in data literacy and artificial intelligence, integrating technical expertise with ethical, social, and economic considerations, and accelerating discovery and innovation. It is considered the first academic unit of its kind in the state and one of the few in the southern U.S.
5: As the state's flagship university, this is about making sure that our students, our faculty, and our staff are not just familiar with artificial intelligence, but confident in using it responsibly in real-world settings.
4: The School of Data Science will be closely linked with the High Performance Computing and Data Center, which is under construction now and expected to begin accepting research projects in 2027. SDS will partner with all 13 of UA's colleges and schools, serving students from every major and minor. Plans also call for it to offer degree programs of its own at bachelor's, master's, and doctoral levels.
5: This represents an initiative that combines AI across all disciplines. 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
4: The university also says the SDS will serve as a catalyst for economic growth through research funding and investment, supporting innovation, and offering more opportunities for applied research and commercialization. The School of Data Science is part of Future Ready Flagship, Moeller's plan to guide the University of Alabama's service to students, Alabama communities, and the world. More information about the school can be found at sds.ua.edu. More about Future Ready Flagship is at president.ua.edu.
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7: So much of healthcare in this country is regional, and disease processes are regional.
8: Dr. Richard Friend, Dean of the College of Community Health Sciences, speaks about the most common health problems occurring in the Southeast and the challenges healthcare providers face in addressing these problems.
7: We try to focus on those issues that affect us the most every day. 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
8: One of the ways the College of Community Health Sciences addresses these health problems is through the Institute for Rural Health Research.
7: The Institute is the research arm of the college, and it was started about 20 years ago by Dr. John Higginbotham, who's now the Senior Associate Vice President for Research and Economic Development, still is chair of our Community Medicine Population Health Department, and still is director of our Institute of Rural Health Research. I think that was a big win for the college. It's developed over time. Our external funding last year increased over 76%. Our submission rates are up over 150%. And I think we've become more relevant as far as external awards on the UA campus.
8: Dr. Friend also discusses the different focuses of the Institute for Rural Health Research.
7: So the focus of the Institute is really on population health. 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
8: For more information about the Institute for Rural Health Research and the College of Community Health Sciences, visit cchs.ua.edu.

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1: And I'm Stephanie. Your safety is our priority here at the University of Alabama. While you're on and around campus, there are several resources available to you to keep you safe during an emergency.
0: That's right, Stephanie. One of the reasons we're talking to you today is to make sure you know what to do in an emergency situation while on campus.
1: The UA Safety app is a helpful tool to keep you safe and updated during a campus emergency, such as a weather emergency.
0: It certainly is helpful. The UA Safety app will send you notifications regarding severe weather and other emergency alerts that could affect campus, and instructions on how to best proceed during the emergency, such as where to seek shelter or to shelter in place.
1: If you're unfamiliar with campus, or if you need a little help finding the fastest way to get to a shelter location, the Explore feature in the app includes a built-in GPS to every campus building, so you can find where you need to go based on your current location.
0: The Explore feature within the app also provides safety information about each building, such as the best available refuge area, or BERA, within each location, and locations of medical supplies within each building or structure.
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0: You can also check the weather forecast for the week within the UA Safety app. The weather can change quickly around here, so it's important to know if you need to take that umbrella with you when you get out of the car.
1: I check the weather forecast through the app constantly, but one of my favorite things about the app is that anyone can download it. You don't have to be a student or employee to get information from the safety app. If you're the parent or loved one of a student or employee on campus, you can download the UA Safety app too. 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
0: While the app is a helpful tool for anyone on UA's campus, if you're a student or employee, you should also sign up for UA Alerts. This alert messaging system can notify you via text, email, and phone call about any campus emergency and what to do during an emergency situation.
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Hello, I'm Peter Moeller, President of the University of Alabama, and it's my pleasure to welcome you to our beautiful campus. From excellence in the classroom to championship moments on the field, the Capstone is where legends are made. They come from every corner of Alabama, across the country, and around the world. What began in 1831 with just a handful of buildings and 52 students has grown into a thriving community of more than 42,000 students and 7,000 faculty and staff. With more than 300 buildings spanning 1,000 acres, our campus is a place of purpose, progress, and pride. Our mission is built on three essential pillars: teaching, research, and service. From those foundations, we shape the leaders, innovators, and changemakers who will move Alabama and the world forward. At the University of Alabama, you'll find state-of-the-art labs, world-class performance venues, and opportunities that stretch as far as your ambition. It's more than a college experience. It's a launch pad for what comes next. Welcome to the Capstone, and thanks for listening to 92.5 FM UA Info Radio. 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
1: And I'm Shane. Summer at the Capstone is a quieter time than spring or fall, but the university stays busy year-round.
0: UA Info Radio is one of the ways you can stay in touch with what's going on here, from traffic and construction updates, to events, to a wealth of information about the University of Alabama, its sights and sounds, and the accomplishments of its students, faculty, and staff.
1: We're here to provide some helpful tips if you're visiting campus this summer. In some ways, it's a good time to visit. Parking is easier to come by, and the campus is less crowded.
0: But keep in mind, some of our places of interest, such as museums, may operate on different hours or different days during the summer term. Check with the attraction ahead of time to make sure they're open for your visit.
1: 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The account is U of Alabama.
0: We're also on X, formerly known as Twitter, at U of Alabama. 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And when you're on campus this summer taking snapshots of your own, be sure to tag us. We're excited to see the Capstone through your lens.
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0: If you're unfamiliar with campus, make the Randall Welcome Center your first stop this summer. 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
1: 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In summer, you might be paying less attention to weather reports. But one of the hallmarks of an Alabama summer is afternoon and evening thunderstorms. They can develop rapidly and they can be dangerous. 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
0: 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Some of the usual routes you take around the university may be closed or restricted by lane shifts. Pay attention to detour signs and other informational signs when driving around.
1: 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Construction updates that affect major streets are shared frequently here on UA Info Radio. Information about street and sidewalk closures is also occasionally shared through the UA News Center, news.ua.edu.
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1: If you're looking for a good walk, a quiet moment at Mars Spring, a leisurely lunch hour on the quad, or some quality time with the Mosasaur fossil in the Alabama Museum of Natural History, summer is a great time to visit the University of Alabama. 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

0: 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University Boulevard remains closed for infrastructure work. University is closed to vehicles between Colonial Drive and 6th Avenue until at least July 18th. The off-limits stretch is the part of University that passes in front of the Quad and the President's Mansion. Detour routes are in place, marked by signs. The main detours take drivers around the construction zone by way of Bryant Drive and Hackberry Lane. For more campus construction, traffic, and parking updates throughout the summer, stay tuned to 92.5 FM UA Info Radio. And of course, drive safely. University's official student ambassadors, the Capstone men and women, are often seen leading tours around campus for prospective students, parents, visiting groups, and dignitaries. But you don't have to be a visitor to get the tour experience. University of Alabama departments and offices can arrange tours too. Tours for new employees, visiting faculty, or other guests can be booked by calling External Affairs, 205-348-8240.
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0: UA Family Weekend is coming up, and fast. Some of you may be familiar with Family Weekend already. Some of you may have actually come out to Tuscaloosa for it. Some of you might be hearing about it right now for the first time. So let's explore what Family Weekend is all about.
3: It's a time for the parents to come and the students to show off their new home.
0: This is the Director of Parent and Family Programs, Dana Beckers. Her department organizes Family Weekend each fall, encouraging students and their families to experience UA together.
3: They talk about their classes, they show them their residence hall, they get to meet their friends, and then experience events that are happening Thursday, Friday, Saturday, and Sunday of the weekend.
0: Parent and Family Programs plans about 40 separate activities during a typical family weekend. They include open houses for UA colleges, schools, and departments so parents can meet professors and see the classrooms, labs, and other facilities their students use. They also include a kickoff concert, outdoor activities on Lake Nicole, a home football game at Saban Field at Bryant-Denny Stadium, and a jazz brunch to cap off the weekend. This year, Family Weekend is September 25th to 27th. Jamie Peacock, a Tuscaloosa native who now lives in Dothan, attended Family Weekend her son's sophomore year, and she'll be back this fall.
4: It just really makes you feel connected to the university, and you got to see what your kids were doing, you know, on a daily activity and going to all the colleges. It was a really fun experience for me.
0: Michelle Harper of Birmingham isn't just a UA parent, she's also a UA alumna. This year, she's volunteering at Family Weekend, helping orient other parents and give them information. She was drawn to volunteering through the Parent Advisory Council.
5: I've made so many new friends, and I've loved my entire experience with the council.
0: Harper says Family Weekend is a valuable way to get to know other parents and family members and help them discover and embrace the University of Alabama.
5: I love this university, and being able to talk about it and answer questions is just very fulfilling to me to help families get acclimated and learn more about the university that I have loved for many years.
0: Jackie Harrison lives in Vernon, about 50 miles northwest of Tuscaloosa. She's another Family Weekend return visitor. She loves attending the football game, which this year will feature the Tide hosting South Carolina Saturday, September 26th. Harrison says the experience is unbeatable.
6: Oh, it's always Alabama football. It's the best. You can't beat the atmosphere at the Alabama football game. And that's one of the things that's so good about Parent Weekend, being on a football game weekend.
0: Planning Family Weekend and managing its logistics is a lot of work. It's a busy time for Dana Beckers and her colleagues. In 2025, the weekend drew 9,600 people, but she says it's also satisfying.
3: It's the students and the parents getting to see each other The students don't always admit it, but they do miss their parents. And the parents, of course, miss their students. So it's the time for just them getting here, and then the students get to show off everything. That's what's exciting to me.
0: Information about UA's Family Weekend, plus ticket information, can be found online at parents.sl.ua.edu. Tickets are on sale beginning June 12th at 11 a.m. Central Time. Information is also shared through the Crimson Connection email newsletter for parents and families. 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
7: UA may be known as the Crimson Tide, but you also will see some blue on our campus. 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
8: Crossing Points offers young adults with intellectual disabilities the opportunity to receive an education at the college level. Amy Williamson, Program Coordinator, and Jeremy Reed, Outreach Coordinator, discuss the three tiers that make up the Crossing Points program at UA.
9: Tier 1 is our foundational program. That is the collaborative program with the Tuscaloosa City Schools and the Tuscaloosa County School System. We have 10 students from each district, and the districts provide the staff, the teachers, and the paraeducators, while we provide the space and the administration of the program. And then Tier 2 was added in the summer of 2016, and that's our Summer Bridge program. Students come on campus for a month, and they explore what college would be like if they were to come to the University of Alabama. And then our Tier 3 program, we had our first cohort begin in fall of 2019. And that is our 3-year non-degree certificate program that is fully a university program. So those students live in the dorms on campus, they attend UA classes, they have job internships on campus, and then they also join clubs and organizations and do all the things that other UA students do.
10: And one thing we try and tell people is it's not an experience. We're not providing a college experience. They're getting a college education.
8: Amy also describes how the Tier 3 Crossing Points program is unique in its approach to students participating in the program.
9: One of the things that makes our Tier 3 program unique from other programs is that our students do actually receive University of Alabama credit for the courses they take. A lot of other programs, the students audit the course, so they pay tuition, but they don't actually get credit for it. And also, the course catalog is open to our students, so they could take any course that UA offers as long as they meet the prerequisite requirements for that course, which is also a little bit different from other programs. Usually, a lot of the other programs have very specific tracks for their students. So our students come in, like the student who graduated from the Tier 3 program in 2023, is interested in music, but then also interested in childcare. And we pieced together a plan of study for him. So he was able to take some courses in human development for the childcare aspect, and then able to take some music classes or music therapy classes for the musical aspect, and put those things together to be really marketable when he went out into the world to try to find a position.
8: More information about Crossing Points can be found online at crossingpoints.ua.edu.

0: It's hard enough to design and build a robot that works well on Earth. It's something else again to make a robot that could work effectively on another planet. But that is exactly the task the University of Alabama Astrobotics team faces all the time. This year, the group was invited to compete against 37 other collegiate robotics teams from around the country at the Kennedy Space Center in Florida.
1: I did robotics a lot in high school. I was on my team's first robotics competition team that really kind of inspired me to be really interested in robotics going all the way through high school and into college. So I knew I wanted to join a robotics team.
2: Our goal was always to get our robot done as early as we possibly can in the spring semester because we learn a lot more about it when it's a whole unit and we're testing it. It's a new design, a lot of new software that's been developed, a lot of new ways for us to manage onboard collection and storage of the material we collect.
3: We have been doing near constant testing in our lunar surface simulator, testing our navigation system, our obstacle detection, making sure that that's working correctly, and making sure that our localization is working correctly so our robot knows exactly where it's at in relation to everything that we're seeing.
2: NASA has a pretty extensive rubric that they use to evaluate the robots. You get points for how much material you collect. You get bonus points for how much autonomy it demonstrates.
3: We've been running through trying to optimize our robot's behaviors. How fast are we going to dig? How deep are we going to dig at every point? Testing full runs of this robot, making sure that everything is able to run without any human intervention.
2: These experiential projects are wonderful. They get an opportunity to do a lot of hands-on stuff that you don't teach in a design course. I want them to enjoy their time on the team. I want them to leave with a lot of technical skills that they develop.
1: I plan to go into systems engineering as a career, so it will always be very special to me as introducing me to that entire line of work, but also all of the skills that I've learned, but really the people. A lot of my best friends are on the team. Just really, really great connections.
0: You heard from Alabama Astrobotics team manager Bridget Noonan, program manager Dr. Kenneth

0: During threats of severe weather, the National Weather Service can issue a watch or a warning. Do you know the difference between the two? A watch means weather conditions are favorable to form a severe thunderstorm, a flash flood, or a tornado. All the necessary elements are in place, but nothing is happening just yet. A warning means a severe thunderstorm, flash flood, or tornado has been spotted in the area. Things are happening. Watches cover large areas and typically last for several hours. Warnings cover smaller areas and typically don't last for very long. Maybe you already knew that, but do you know what to do during a watch or a warning? If the National Weather Service issues a watch, then you need to get ready. Make sure your phones and electronic devices are charged. Talk with your family and roommates about your severe weather plans. If you are on campus, go ahead and find out which storm shelter or best available refuge area is closest to you. You can do that by downloading the UA Safety app to your phone and using the Explore feature within the app. Check to make sure your emergency supply kit is where it's supposed to be, and that it's stocked with enough water, food, and medicine if you lose power or your residence is damaged. And make sure you have multiple ways of staying updated about the weather. NOAA weather radios, the UA Safety app, signing up for UA alerts, and following @UA_safety on Twitter are all effective ways of staying up to date about severe weather that could affect campus. If the National Weather Service issues a warning, whether for a severe thunderstorm, a flash flood, or a tornado, you should take cover inside a building immediately. Do not get into a vehicle. If you are on campus, seek shelter in one of our storm shelters or best available refuge areas. There is a best available refuge area in every building on campus, and you can find it on any of the building emergency plans posted on every floor of each building, or by checking the UA Safety app. If you're off campus, you should seek shelter in an interior room on the lowest floor of the building. Once you've found your safe place, either on campus or in your home, do not leave until the warning has expired. Don't just know the difference between a watch and a warning. Know what to do when a watch or warning is issued.
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0: Tonoi the Eighth, composed by Nikitas Demus and performed by University of Alabama School of Music professor Dr. Jonathan Whitaker on trombone with Kevin Chance on piano. Dr. Jonathan Whitaker joined the faculty of the University of Alabama in the fall of 2009 and has been active in commissioning new works for the trombone. For more information on the School of Music's programs, events, and faculty, visit music.ua.edu.
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2: And I'm Stephanie. Your safety is our priority here at the University of Alabama. While you're on and around campus, there are several resources available to you to keep you safe during an emergency.
1: That's right, Stephanie. One of the reasons we're talking to you today is to make sure you know what to do in an emergency situation while on campus.
2: The UA Safety app is a helpful tool to keep you safe and updated during a campus emergency, such as a weather emergency.
1: It certainly is helpful. The UA Safety app will send you notifications regarding severe weather and other emergency alerts that could affect campus, and instructions on how to best proceed during the emergency, such as where to seek shelter or to shelter in place.
2: If you're unfamiliar with campus, or if you need a little help finding the fastest way to get to a shelter location, the Explore feature in the app includes a built-in GPS to every campus building, so you can find where you need to go based on your current location.
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Most UA offices and programs close for the day at 5 p.m. But does that mean if you're visiting campus in the evening and on the weekends that you can park wherever you want? 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And a list of these locations can be found at bamaparking.ua.edu. Reduced parking rates are activated for visitors parking on campus from 6 p.m. until 7 a.m., Monday through Friday, and on weekends. You can get driving directions to visitor parking locations by using the Explore feature on the UA Safety app. To download the app, search for UA Safety in the App Store or on Google Play. 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Whatever brings you to campus at night or on the weekends, it's always best to plan ahead. Any visitor parking questions or concerns can be directed to the Transportation Services Office located in the Campus Drive parking deck on Campus Drive. The number to call is 205-348-5471. That's 205-348-5471. 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

0: 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On this station, you hear stories and interviews that explore how the Capstone carries out its mission of teaching, research, and service. You'll hear the voices of the people who make it happen, and you'll learn about the many services UA provides on campus and beyond. In a few moments, you'll find out what's happening this week at the university. When there's severe weather, we'll tell you what you need to know. 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Whether you're a student, parent, Crimson Tide fan, member of the campus community, or an alum, we welcome you as a listener and we hope you stay tuned. 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
2: Here's another summer construction update from 92.5 FM UA Info Radio. A section of Kilgore Lane on the northeast side of campus is closed for construction work. The work is taking place where Kilgore passes in front of the student well-being hub that's currently under construction. That's near the junction of Kilgore and Peter Bryce Boulevard. Drivers will still be able to access nearby parking lots and buildings. Traffic is being detoured onto Campus Drive East and Bryce Lawn Drive. UA estimates the closure will last through Saturday, August 1st. For more campus construction, traffic, and parking updates throughout the summer, stay tuned to 92.5 FM UA Info Radio. Drive safely.
3: It's summer, but the Capstone never takes a break. Here's what's happening this week at UA.
2: The entries are in for the third annual Legendary Pet Contest, and voting is underway. UA faculty and staff have submitted photos of their animal companions vying for the title Legendary Pet. Now it's up to you to pick the winner. The contest is a bracket-style elimination taking place on the Wellbama Instagram account. More information and photos of the previous winners can be found at wellness.ua.edu. More about what's happening on campus can be heard here on 92.5 FM UA Info Radio.
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2: When the National Weather Service issues a tornado watch in the dead of night, some people aren't even aware of it. But Sarah Johnston can't ignore the alert. That's when she goes to work. Johnston is the assistant director of the University of Alabama's Office of Emergency Management. She's also a professional meteorologist, a combination of skills not commonly found at higher education institutions.
6: I think it's a wonderful skill set to add to emergency management because weather is impacting us daily, and it's going to impact all of the emergency plans that we develop. And you've got someone local who knows the campus community, who knows the local weather, who knows the different daily schedules and aspects of university that can really apply that and just better prepare.
2: Anytime the campus goes under a tornado watch, no matter the hour, Johnston and her OEM colleagues activate the UA Emergency Operations Center. From a fortified room equipped with computer monitors and wall-sized display screens, she can monitor weather radar, consult with local meteorologists, and work with UA departments responsible for safety and security.
6: As staff meteorologist, I'm really just that local connection for our leadership at the university. I work closely with the National Weather Service office in Birmingham, and while they have a very large coverage area, I'm that local translator for what's going to happen on campus.
2: Growing up on the Alabama Gulf Coast, Johnston witnessed firsthand the power of weather, hurricanes, tornadoes, and floods. But the pivotal moment that pushed her into combining meteorology and emergency management came on April 27, 2011. She survived the EF4 tornado that plowed through Tuscaloosa that day. The storm flattened neighborhoods and killed more than 50 people in the city.
6: Something like that really does change your perspective on the world. And I wanted to better understand why it happened and use that in a way to better prepare people and prepare myself and my family for emergencies in the future. So I think from that moment on, I wanted to understand how to apply meteorology in my emergency management work.
2: Johnston graduated from UA in 2010. After nearly 3 years with the American Red Cross, she joined UA's Office of Emergency Management in 2014. She earned her Master's of Science in Applied Meteorology in 2020. Though on rare occasions, Johnston can be jolted out of bed by unexpected alerts, she usually has much more lead time. The large, well-organized severe weather systems that sometimes move across Alabama in the fall and spring months often show up in sophisticated weather prediction models several days before they occur. When those familiar patterns start to appear, Johnston gets updates from the National Weather Service's Birmingham office and sends heads-up messages to many UA departments, such as transportation, housing, and athletics, as well as university leadership.
6: There's a lot of people who have to start making preparations behind the scenes, and I like to give them as much notice as I can in those events.
2: On sunnier days, the kind Tuscaloosa enjoys most of the year, Johnston helps train UA employees, carries out emergency exercises, and incorporates lessons learned into severe weather plans. Thunderstorms, tornadoes, and winter storms respect no clock or calendar. They can happen on holidays, on weekends, and at dusk or dawn. But that doesn't bother Sarah Johnston.
6: I'm wanting to help people, and I want the community to be safe, and I want our campus to be prepared. So if that means I stay up a couple more hours or I wake up at 3 a.m. because there's a tornado watch, that's okay because I know I'm doing what I need to do.
2: More about the University of Alabama Office of Emergency Management can be found online at ready.ua.edu. 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
2: Around here, we like to say the University of Alabama is where legends are made. Each fall, a handful of UA students is selected to demonstrate that point. They are our legends in the making, and their work is aimed at positive change for people in any part of the world. Price Ledbetter is a recent UA graduate still working in campus laboratories. The Jefferson County native arrived at UA to study psychology, but he discovered a passion for uniting social science and engineering. Price conducts much of his research in UA's Trip Lab, a facility whose purpose is reducing injuries from traffic accidents. His work is intended to better understand the psychological factors of driving-related injuries among young people and come up with ways to prevent them.
8: Early freshman year, I heard a lot of professors telling me to get involved in research labs on campus, but once I actually started reaching out and getting involved and actually getting my boots on the ground working with participants, quickly sort of fell into it, got very, very involved very quickly. So my first step to get involved with research was through the Emerging Scholars Program. I did the first semester of their program in my sophomore year, and it really just gave me the tools and the confidence to actually reach out to professors, basically how to write these emails, what the point of research was, what the research process was like. It was very, very helpful. I recommend it to anyone who wants to get involved. You can be involved in as many labs as you really can handle. And you can be as deeply involved in those labs as you're able to handle as well. I have been able to lead my own independent research. I've been able to be involved in many different labs across a wide variety of like methodological domains. It's been very, very well funded. All the projects I've been on have had immense access to resources. Those are kind of the main benefits I've noticed at UA. You can definitely feel the care that the university has for research. You get to work with multi-$1,000 devices and basically any lab that you join. There's lots of opportunity for grants for my own student-led research. Just lots of opportunity, and that would not be possible without the level of care the university has for our research programs.
2: 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In addition to his work in the TRIP lab, Price is now helping out with a project focused on how head injuries affect military veterans. He may pursue his PhD and says his future might include returning to the classroom, but as a teacher. 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
12: Some of the more typical weather alerts you will receive regard flooding and storms. 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
7: When a tornado watch or warning is issued for campus, the North Campus Storm Shelter, East Campus Storm Shelter, John H. England Jr. Hall Storm Shelter, North Lawn Hall, Capstone Parking Deck Best Available Refuge Area, and the Magnolia Parking Deck Best Available Refuge Area will be opened and will remain open until the cancellation of the tornado watch or warning.
12: the North Campus and East Campus Storm Shelters, North Lawn Hall, and John H. England Junior Hall Storm Shelter were built to FEMA 361 standards and can withstand 250 mile per hour wind speeds.
13: The North Campus Storm Shelter is located on the lowest level of the Student Activity Center at Presidential Village. And the East Campus Storm Shelter is located behind the Child Development Research Center. The John H. England Jr. Hall Storm Shelter is located on the lowest level of John H. England Jr. Residence Hall. 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
12: The Capstone Parking Deck Best Available Refuge Area, or BARA, is located on 2nd Avenue across the street from the Moody Music Building and Alumni Hall. If you have pets that you need to keep safe during a severe weather emergency, the Magnolia Parking Deck BARA can accept pets with their owners. The Magnolia Parking Deck is located on Bryant Drive, just across the street from the Soup Store. If space is available, your pet can shelter with you under the following conditions. Pet owners must be present with their animal at all times, and pets must be under the complete control of their owner at all times. Only domestic animals are permitted in the Magnolia Parking Deck BARA. Animals over 140 pounds are not permitted.
13: Reptiles, fish, and insects are not permitted in the Magnolia Parking Deck BARA. Dogs should be in a crate or leashed and muzzled. All other animals must be in a crate. Animals will be excluded from the shelter if they exhibit dangerous or disruptive behavior or are otherwise believed to present a hazard.
12: Pet owners should bring a bowl for water and must clean up after their pet.
13: Animals should be vaccinated as appropriate. For safety reasons, anyone found violating these rules may be asked to leave.
12: All service dogs accompanying individuals with disabilities are welcomed in all campus shelters. If the owner is unable, because of a disability, to use a muzzle, harness, leash, or other tether for their service dog, or if the use of a muzzle, harness, leash, or other tether would interfere with the service dog's performance of work or tasks, then the service dog must be otherwise under the owner's control, such as through the use of voice commands, signals, or other effective means.
13: You can pinpoint and get directions to these locations based on your current location on the Explore page of the UA Safety app. If you are seeking shelter in any of these locations, please follow the guidance of university officials operating the shelters and refuge areas for your safety and for the safety of others. Each campus building has a Best Available Refuge Area, or BARA, location. The location can be found on the building emergency plan posted near the entry-exit locations of each building.
12: You can also look up the BARA location in each campus building through the Explore page of the UA Safety app. If you cannot locate or get to a BARA location, the next preferred area generally is on the lowest floor of most buildings, away from windows, and in the center of the building.
13: Sometimes in a severe weather emergency, you will be advised to shelter in place. That means instead of leaving a building, remain inside. People outside should seek shelter within a structure for safety. Typically, this strategy is engaged during severe weather. However, it may also be used during a shooting incident or a hazardous chemical release, where the hazard of breathing outside air is greater than remaining inside a building.
12: If you need to shelter in place, here are some tips to help you shelter most effectively. Seek an interior room without windows. 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In hazmat situations, turn off all ventilation systems such as air conditioners, heating units, bathroom or exhaust fans, or air handlers. 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
13: If you are in a shelter on campus, remain in the shelter until officials advise it is safe to leave, and do not use elevators.
12: When sheltering in place, avoid areas with glass or windows and avoid taking shelter in automobiles. It's best to go to the lower floors or basement of a building.
13: Typically, severe weather threats, such as tornado warnings, don't last long, so it's important to make sure you are ready before warnings are issued. The UA Safety app can help you prepare for a severe weather emergency and keep you informed during any major weather event that affects the university's campus.
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16: Hello, I'm Peter Moeller, President of the University of Alabama, and it's my pleasure to welcome you to our beautiful campus. From excellence in the classroom to championship moments on the field, the Capstone is where legends are made. They come from every corner of Alabama, across the country, and around the world. What began in 1831 with just a handful of buildings and 52 students has grown into a thriving community of more than 42,000 students and 7,000 faculty and staff. With more than 300 buildings spanning 1,000 acres, our campus is a place of purpose, progress, and pride. 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From those foundations, we shape the leaders, innovators, and changemakers who will move Alabama and the world forward. 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It's more than a college experience. It's a launchpad for what comes next. Welcome to the Capstone, and thanks for listening to 92.5 FM UA Info Radio. 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
1: And I'm Shane. 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
0: UA Info Radio is one of the ways you can stay in touch with what's going on here, from traffic and construction updates, to events, to a wealth of information about the University of Alabama, its sights and sounds, and the accomplishments of its students, faculty, and staff.
1: We're here to provide some helpful tips if you're visiting campus this summer. In some ways, it's a good time to visit. Parking is easier to come by, and the campus is less crowded.
0: But keep in mind, some of our places of interest, such as museums, may operate on different hours or different days during the summer term. Check with the attraction ahead of time to make sure they're open for your visit.
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0: We're also on X, formerly known as Twitter, at U of Alabama. 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We're excited to see the Capstone through your lens.
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0: If you're unfamiliar with campus, make the Randall Welcome Center your first stop this summer. 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The Welcome Center offers exhibits about the university's history and its benefits to the state and the world. 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Through videos and touchscreens, you can see and hear from students whose Alabama experience is changing their lives.
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1: 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In summer, you might be paying less attention to weather reports. But one of the hallmarks of an Alabama summer is afternoon and evening thunderstorms. They can develop rapidly and they can be dangerous. 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
0: You don't have to bring a hard hat when visiting the Capstone, but some patience and forethought are recommended. Some of the usual routes you take around the university may be closed or restricted by lane shifts. Pay attention to detour signs and other informational signs when driving around.
1: 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Construction updates that affect major streets are shared frequently here on UA Info Radio. Information about street and sidewalk closures is also occasionally shared through the UA News Center, news.ua.edu.
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1: If you're looking for a good walk, a quiet moment at Morris Spring, a leisurely lunch hour on the quad, or some quality time with the Mosasaur fossil in the Alabama Museum of Natural History, summer is a great time to visit the University of Alabama. 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

0: Here's a construction update for you from 92.5 FM UA Info Radio. A portion of the sidewalk along the south side of University Boulevard is closed for landscape improvements. The section of the sidewalk affected by the work runs from the intersection of University and 2nd Avenue to the Nukes Sandwich Shop. That's the south side, the side that runs along Butler Field. Walkers are being redirected onto the north side of University Boulevard. That's the side that runs in front of the fraternity houses. Now, the sidewalk closures will not last especially long. They're in place from 7 a.m. to 5 p.m. for just 2 days, June 8th and June 9th. For more campus construction, traffic, and parking updates, keep listening to 92.5 FM UA Info Radio. 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
1: It's summer, but the capstone never takes a break. 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
0: Blackboard's Ally tool gives UA students multiple ways to engage with class content. 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
3: When you have friends over for a grill out or barbecue, Denise DeSalvo, an instructor of human nutrition in the College of Human Environmental Sciences, wants you to remember these things to keep your food safe and your guests healthy.
4: 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Always, of course, have more utensils than you think you're going to need. Invariably, something falls on the ground. Be aware of how long things are sitting out and try to keep things covered as much as possible. That can help not so much with food contamination, but with things like bugs and insects, because, you know, flies do help spread one pretty potentially hazardous form of foodborne illness, Shigella. You know, that's just kind of common sense. I kind of think all of it's common sense, but I teach this for a living.
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0: The University of Alabama is home to more than 600 student organizations. The focus of each group ranges widely, from reading to kayaking. One of those groups is Tikkun Olam Makers. This summer, UA's group was the only one from a U.S. university to win a grand prize in a global competition. The students were recognized for a project called Quick Clamp, a universal connector that allows wheelchair users to attach a motorized scooter to their chair so they can get around more easily.
6: Tikkun Olam Makers is about designing open source, low cost solutions for people with disabilities. If you take something so simple as glasses, right? If we didn't have glasses, a lot of us would be considered disabled, but because this type of assistive technology exists, we're able to kind of bridge that gap and be able to live day-to-day life just like anyone else. So Tom's goal is to basically do that for other types of lesser known disabilities and really kind of make day-to-day life easier. Within UA's chapter, there's a huge focus on social entrepreneurship. How can we create new products, new ideas that haven't been thought of before, and make it open source so that people with disabilities can use them? Every Tom product starts with consulting with the need-knower, seeing how they live their day-to-day life, and then finding out what their problems are, and kind of taking a holistic approach. One of my favorite projects I've personally worked on was the parameterized prosthetic leg cover. Mr. Michael Allprince, he is an assistant coach of the men's wheelchair basketball team. When he wears long pants with his prosthetic leg, not only does it sometimes look very obvious that there's a prosthetic leg due to the difference in thickness between the legs, but also it'll actually ruin his pants whenever he bends his legs. a combination of unaestheticness and also ripping his pants. And he was looking for solutions. How can we leverage advancements in additive manufacturing to create, you know, a lightweight, strong prosthetic leg cover that kind of emulates a biological leg, but fits around a prosthetic leg in a simple kind of two-shell mechanism. I became an engineer because I liked the idea of innovating and creating new products. And so Tom is basically my dream coming true with the added benefit of the products I create get to help people.
0: That was Tikkun Olam Makers President Jesse Park. At the TOM Global Innovation Challenge, the group also won an honorable mention for a specialized cover designed to be attached to prosthetic legs. More about Tikkun Olam Makers can be found on the UA News Center, news.ua.edu. 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

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Reduced parking rates are activated for visitors parking on campus from 6 p.m. until 7 a.m. Monday through Friday and on weekends. You can get driving directions to visitor parking locations by using the Explore feature on the UA Safety app. To download the app, search for UA Safety in the App Store or on Google Play. 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Whatever brings you to campus at night or on the weekends, it's always best to plan ahead. Any visitor parking questions or concerns can be directed to the Transportation Services Office located in the Campus Drive parking deck on Campus Drive. The number to call is 205-348-5471. That's 205-348-5471. 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
2: If you're a graduating senior, your time as a student at the Capstone is drawing to a close. But your time as a University of Alabama alumnus is just beginning.
3: This is John Michael Murray, and I graduated from the University of Alabama in May 2011.
2: As you are preparing for the next phase in your life, going on job interviews, finding a place to live in a new city, preparing for your graduate school program, the University of Alabama is here to help. As a University of Alabama alum, you are forever part of the university family. And as a member of the University of Alabama Alumni Association, you're part of a network of individuals who want to help you grow as a professional and give back to your alma mater. Not only do you have the chance to ensure the best and brightest continue to have the opportunity to attend school at the University of Alabama, but the Alumni Association's local chapters also provide a sense of community as you start the next phase of your life. Local chapters host football viewing parties, speaking events, fundraisers, and social events.
1: Attending watch parties are a ton of fun. They are held in downtown New Orleans at a great bar that is super supportive of the alumni. The place is always packed. There's televisions everywhere you look, playing the game, playing the TV audio at halftime and timeouts. They're pumping in the band music. They are playing Sweet Home Alabama.
2: There are other perks to being part of the Alumni Association as well.
1: It's a wonderful place to just go meet other graduates of Alabama, and it's a perfect opportunity to get plugged in to a good group of people in a new environment.
2: For new graduates, annual membership is only $20, and these memberships don't just provide scholarships for UA students. But membership also allows access to discounts on goods and services from companies across the country, the ability to network with other alumni in your city by keeping you up to date on local chapter activities, and a subscription to Alumni Magazine. The University of Alabama Alumni Association is the largest provider of scholarships to university students. This year alone, over 3,000 students will receive over $5 million in scholarships from the Alumni Association. These scholarships from the University of Alabama Alumni Association are made possible from membership dues and local chapter fundraisers. Many recipients would not be able to afford college tuition without the help of Alumni Association scholarships. You already know how your time at the University of Alabama changed your life. Membership to the National Alumni Association allows you to change the lives of other bright young minds and the lives of their families for the better.
1: Not every

0: Do you know the most common forms of severe weather in Alabama and what to do to stay safe when they happen? Severe thunderstorms, tornadoes, lightning, and flash floods are the most frequent forms of severe weather in Alabama. A severe thunderstorm is a thunderstorm that can produce quarter-size hail or strong wind gusts of at least 58 miles per hour. All thunderstorms generate potentially deadly lightning, and a few can produce a tornado. Most thunderstorms last less than an hour. If a severe thunderstorm warning is issued, treat it like you would a tornado warning. Seek shelter indoors immediately and avoid electrical equipment. A tornado is a violently rotating column of air that is in contact with the ground. Wind speeds can range from 65 miles per hour to 318 miles per hour. If a tornado has been spotted in the area, you should seek shelter immediately. If you are on campus, go to the nearest storm shelter or best available refuge area in your building or the nearest building to you. If you are off campus, go to a basement or a small interior room without windows on the lowest floor of your building. Lightning occurs when electricity discharges at a high voltage between a cloud and the ground or from cloud to cloud. Because lightning happens so often, people don't always take lightning seriously. But remember, when thunder roars, go indoors. If you can hear thunder, then you are at risk for being struck by lightning. Move inside a well-constructed house or large building. Stay away from electrical appliances and do not use the telephone, shower, or bathtub while lightning is occurring. If you are on a boat or in a body of water, get off or out of the water immediately. If you cannot seek shelter indoors, crouch down low, avoid trees and tall shrubs, telephone and electricity poles, and remove any metal, such as keys, rings, and belt buckles, from your body. A flash flood is a flood that occurs suddenly and within hours of excessive heavy rainfall. Flash floods can sweep children, pets, and adults away into storm drains or pull them underwater. Know the flood-prone regions in your area and stay away from them during periods of heavy rain. If a flash flood warning is issued, stay off the roads. Never drive your car into floodwaters. Floodwaters can wash away asphalt, and fallen tree limbs and other dangerous objects can be lurking in floodwaters. Most flash flood deaths occur when people try to drive through floodwaters, so remember, turn around. Don't drown. Don't get caught off guard during one of these weather emergencies.
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2: The University of Alabama is located in the heart of Tuscaloosa, often referred to as Titletown, in reference to the many national championships university athletic teams have won over the years. But the city has other nicknames with much older origins. When Thomas Maxwell arrived in Tuscaloosa in 1837, he replaced the chinaberry trees in the yard of his first home with small oak trees. He then planted more oaks in the middle of his street. The idea caught on, and soon, nearly all of Tuscaloosa's streets were lined with oaks. People started to call Tuscaloosa the City of Oaks. Then someone remembered that the ancient Celtic religious leaders in England, the Druids, believed the great oak trees to be sacred. And that led to Tuscaloosa's other nickname, the Druid City.
3: The University of Alabama Police Department employs more than 150 people, sworn officers, security resources assistants, and civilians. But few of them get greeted like this.
4: There's Maggie!
3: That's because these UAPD officers get about on four legs and wag with joy. Meet Kenny and Maggie, the department's canine ambassadors.
5: Hey! Look at you guys!
3: Kenny, a three-year-old mix, joined UAPD in 2024 when the department's community canine program began. Maggie, a year younger, came along in 2025. Both are rescues from the Tuscaloosa Metro Animal Shelter. Both are also stars on campus. Their faces adorn stickers you can see on water bottles and laptops. They both have Instagram accounts, too, boasting more than 3,700 followers apiece.
6: That car we drive is hers. She's like a queen in the back seat. I chauffeur her around.
3: This is Officer Justin Booth.

0: Booth, Maggie's human companion. He remembers a time when Maggie stole the spotlight during a campus safety presentation for students. Two tables were set up in the front of the classroom for the talk.
1: And the next thing you know, Maggie's jumping on the tables and just making sure that everybody knows and sees who she is. So that was kind of a funny moment.
0: Kenny's canine handler, Officer Marshall Wade, knows exactly what Booth means.
2: I was going through the drive-thru at Chick-fil-A one day, just grabbing some lunch, and there's one of the workers there who was like, hey, there's Kenny's in the drive-thru line. And so all the workers stopped doing what they were doing to come and see Kenny in the drive-thru line. So that's my moment of fame right there.
0: Neither Kenny nor Maggie are police dogs in the traditional sense. They're not trained to sniff out drugs, to search for people, or to take part in rescue operations. Nor are they trained service dogs. They spend their days roaming campus with Wade and Booth, comforting and cheering UA students and employees. Wade says building connections is the whole point.
2: If we were to walk around our academic buildings or around campus just by ourselves, people are always kind of wondering what's going on or what we're up to or are we responding to a call. But when they see the dogs, they understand that we're just there to connect with them. And so that really just relieves people of their stress and their anxiety of us being around.
0: Wade, Booth, and their four-legged partners work eight-hour shifts. A typical day includes a mix of activities, from planned events, such as safety seminars, to impromptu belly-scratch breaks on the student center lawn. A day might carry Kenny or Maggie to dorms, UA offices, or student social events. At the day's end, Maggie goes home with Booth, and Kenny heads out with Wade, where the dogs recharge and enjoy themselves.
2: Usually after a long day, he goes into the crate just because he's tired from being on campus all day long. But he runs around with my dog, my kids. He's just a part of the family.
0: Kenny and Maggie are part of the UA family, too. Their Instagram accounts show the dogs with students, faculty, and staff. Everyone's having a good time. Booth says visits from Kenny and Maggie can help students assuage their homesickness or anxiety.
1: We can come out and we can hang out with them for a few minutes and kind of help them calm down and help them cope and help them just understand that it is okay. We're here to help you. I mean, that's our full job.
0: A full job that takes Kenny, Maggie, Marshall Wade, and Justin Booth over nearly every inch of the University of Alabama's campus, bringing students and employees a little cheer, much needed comfort, and of course, happy wags that go a long way. For 92.5 FM, UA Info Radio, I'm Brandon Hollingsworth.
3: The record-setting 42,000 students enrolled at UA for the fall 2025 semester represent all 67 Alabama counties, all 50 states in the U.S., the District of Columbia, and 99 countries. UA is also educating and graduating more students than any other college or university in the state of Alabama. 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
5: And I'm Stephanie. Your safety is our priority here at the University of Alabama. While you're on and around campus, there are several resources available to you to keep you safe during an emergency.
4: That's right, Stephanie. One of the reasons we're talking to you today is to make sure you know what to do in an emergency situation while on campus.
5: The UA Safety app is a helpful tool to keep you safe and updated during a campus emergency, such as a weather emergency.
4: It certainly is helpful. The UA Safety app will send you notifications regarding severe weather and other emergency alerts that could affect campus, and instructions on how to best proceed during the emergency, such as where to seek shelter or to shelter in place.
5: If you're unfamiliar with campus, or if you need a little help finding the fastest way to get to a shelter location, the Explore feature in the app includes a built-in GPS to every campus building, so you can find where you need to go based on your current location.
4: The Explore feature within the app also provides safety information about each building, such as the best available refuge area or BERA within each location, and locations of medical supplies within each building or structure.
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4: You can also check the weather forecast for the week within the UA Safety app. The weather can change quickly around here, so it's important to know if you need to take that umbrella with you when you get out of the car.
5: 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You don't have to be a student or employee to get information from the safety app. If you're the parent or loved one of a student or employee on campus, you can download the UA Safety app too. 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
4: While the app is a helpful tool for anyone on UA's campus, if you're a student or employee, you should also sign up for UA Alerts. This alert messaging system can notify you via text, email, and phone call about any campus emergency and what to do during an emergency situation.
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1: 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Hackberry Lane north of University Boulevard between Galilee Hall and Russell Hall remains closed for thermal line and road repairs. Only people who need access to parking lots at the Geological Survey of Alabama, Smith Hall, Gordon Palmer Hall, and Galilee will be allowed in. Through traffic is being directed onto University Boulevard. Drivers who would normally use Hackberry to get to and from the northern parts of campus will be directed onto Fraternity Lane and Bryce Lawn Drive. Detour signs are in place. UA estimates the repair project may wrap up by Saturday, August 1st. For more campus construction, traffic, and parking updates throughout the summer, stay tuned to 92.5 FM UA Info Radio. 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
3: It's summer, but the Capstone never takes a break. 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
6: 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So if you need to contact us with questions, and the best place would be our website, because we'll have up-to-date announcements and information on there, which is bamaparking.ua.edu, or you can give our office a call at 205-348-5471.
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1: FM UA Info Radio presents Capstone Conversations. I'm Brandon Hollingsworth. I'd be willing to bet that when you think of the people that have some role at the University of Alabama, you think of students, you think of professors, you think of people with titles like presidents, trustees, deans, and directors. But you might not immediately think about parents and other family members. But the Office of Parent and Family Programs within the Division of Student Life believes parents and guardians are an important part of UA's human ecosystem. Dana Beckers is the Director of Parent and Family Programs. She says her office helps build connections and strengthen involvement in the vital network of parents, their students, and the university.
7: Parent and Family Programs is a unique department that serves parents and family members of our current students. What we try to do is we provide communication, resources, and meaningful engagement opportunities that help families support their students' success from enrollment through graduation. Our goal is to keep families informed, involved, and confident in their students' experience here at UA.
1: Why is it important for the University of Alabama or any university to have an office for parent and family programs?
7: Well, it's really important that we help parents and families know where to get the answers, because families play a critical role in student success, even at the college level. Having a dedicated parent and family programs office ensures that families receive accurate information, feel connected to the university, and understand how to best support their students' academic and personal journey. It also creates a structured way for UA to listen to families' perspectives, which can give programs, policies, and the overall student experience a better experience for them.
1: Now, we're going to talk further about parent input in a moment, but first, the two marquee events Parent and Family Programs organizes each year are the Parent and Family Orientation that happens in the late spring and Family Weekend, which is usually in the fall. Would you tell us about each of those events?
7: Yes, yeah, so we do Parent and Family Orientation. There is an orientation office that does student orientation, which technically is what's called Bama Bound. So Bama Bound is the student orientation. We do the Parent and Family Orientation. So many, many students bring family members, moms and dads, stepdads, stepmom. They might bring aunt, uncle, cousin. You never know. Sometimes we have the whole family that come. And so part of Bama Bound, the student orientation and the family orientation are together, but there are parts where they are separate. And so our office plans the parent and family portion. Mm-hmm. And what that orientation is a program for parents and families of incoming students. So not just for freshmen, because most people think about freshmen first, but we also have a transfer orientation for students who are coming in as transfer students. But the parent and family orientation is often a family's first in-depth experience with the university, offering sessions on academics, campus resources, student life, and transition support. So we talk to the parents about what UA is through a parent and family lens, helping their student be successful. For families, it's about building confidence and understanding what their student's first year will look like here at the Capstone.
1: Mm-hmm. And then the family weekend that happens in the fall, give us an idea of what that is, what that's about.
7: Family weekend is a time for parents to come back to visit their student. Often it is in the middle of the semester. We try to pick a football game weekend so it's not too close to the beginning of the semester when they just left their student, or right before Thanksgiving. So this year it's September 25th, 26th, and 27th. We have over 40 events for the parents to do with the students, the parents to do alone while the students are in class. So it's a way for the student to kind of show their parent their new home, like where they live, the classes that they go to. And we have signature events that go on. So we have a concert kickoff on the Friday night. We have a giant tailgate on Saturday. And then on Sunday, we have a jazz brunch. Those are our signature events that parents and families go to.
8: Earlier in the conversation, you alluded to parental input or parental involvement, and that brings us to a group called the Parents Advisory Council. It's made up of about 36 parents of UA students. Could you tell us what the council does and how they interact with UA?
7: Yes, we have a wonderful council, and it makes up of returning Parent Advisory Council members and new. They have to apply every year, and so some are senior parents, some are freshman parents, and so it kind of runs the gamut. We have first-gen parents, we have military parents, so we try to pick people who are representative of the UA population, and they represent what our parents are thinking or feeling or saying, but we also educate the Parent Advisory Council so they become ambassadors for the university and go out into the country wherever they are and talk about the great things that UA is doing. Their perspective helps the university make more informed, family-inclusive decisions. Currently, the PAC is working on a series of podcasts to help first-year parents to get ready for their student to join here at the Capstone.
8: Well, the Parents Advisory Council, as we mentioned, is like 36 parents, but there are many, many more parents of UA students than that. So let's talk to all those other parents who might be listening right now. How else can they support their students' journey while the students are here at UA?
7: Our goal is to educate parents on resources, on things that their student can use. Because we talk about it during parent and family orientation, but it's like drinking from a fire hose. They can't remember it all. So I communicate with parents all year long, no matter what year. It can be freshman parents all the way through senior parents. And we try to make sure that we give those parents the information that they need when their student is at that point in time. For example, sophomore and junior parents, those students are looking for internships, are trying to build their resume. We do a lot of career resources. So we obviously, senior parents are not going to want to know the same information that freshman parents do. So communication is what we're trying to do. We're trying to educate the parents so that they then can talk to their student. And parents and students nowadays are very different from even like 10 years ago. Students talk to their parents and families a lot, and they ask for their input on decisions. So when we educate the parents tell the students, and more likely they're going to do what the parent is suggesting. Our parents are partners in everything and helping us communicate to students.
8: As you indicated, the role of parent and family programs here at UA has had to evolve as parents and their students have also evolved as society changes. What is the future for the office? Where do you think parent and family programs will be or how it will change over the next, say, 5 years?
7: Sure. So the future of parent and family programs will most likely focus on more personalized and accessible engagement. Like I kind of talked about a minute ago, we really pinpoint communication where that student is in time. So we're going to do that even more in the future. That includes expanding digital communication strategies, offering more targeted programming for different family populations, and using data to better understand family needs. There's also an opportunity to deepen partnerships across campus, connecting families more directly to academic colleges, student support services, and career development. Ultimately, the office will continue evolving to meet families where they are while strengthening their role as partners in student success.
8: Dana Beckers, Director of Parent and Family Programs for the University of Alabama. I appreciate you stopping by today. I've enjoyed talking with you.
7: Thank you very much, Brandon, for having me today.
8: More about parent and family programs can be found online at parents.sl.ua.edu. I'm Brandon Hollingsworth. 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

0: Artificial intelligence is changing communication, research, personal interaction, creative expression, politics, and many other fields of human endeavor. It's also redefining how we work and learn, and raising serious questions about ethics and responsibility. The University of Alabama is launching an effort to understand the myriad ways AI influences our world and prepare students to use AI technologies responsibly. UA President Peter J. Moeller says the capstone will pursue creating a school of data science.
1: Across the country, universities and industry leaders are watching how institutions respond to the rise of artificial intelligence and data science. At the University of Alabama, we are not going to follow this work. We are going to shape it.
0: The School of Data Science's mandate includes furnishing foundational skills in data literacy and artificial intelligence, integrating technical expertise with ethical, social, and economic considerations, and accelerating discovery and innovation. It is considered the first academic unit of its kind in the state and one of the few in the southern U.S.
1: As the state's flagship university, this is about making sure that our students, our faculty, and our staff are not just familiar with artificial intelligence, but confident in using it responsibly in real-world settings.
0: The School of Data Science will be closely linked with the High Performance Computing and Data Center, which is under construction now and expected to begin accepting research projects in 2027. SDS will partner with all 13 of UA's colleges and schools, serving students from every major and minor. Plans also call for it to offer degree programs of its own at bachelor's, master's, and doctoral levels.
1: This represents an initiative that combines AI across all disciplines. Typically, this had been limited to engineering, but we need it in nursing, we need it in business, we need it in healthcare, we need it in social work. 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
0: The university also says the SDS will serve as a catalyst for economic growth through research funding and investment, supporting innovation, and offering more opportunities for applied research and commercialization. The School of Data Science is part of Future Ready Flagship, Moeller's plan to guide the University of Alabama's service to students, Alabama communities, and the world. More information about the school can be found at sds.ua.edu. More about Future Ready Flagship is at president.ua.edu.
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4: 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They maintain it. 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
5: Driven leaders don't want to miss any opportunity to help them land their dream job. Charnavia Hall, Executive Director of the UA Career Center, shares what she thinks are some of the most important steps UA students can take to enhance their career opportunities.
6: I think the best thing that students can do in order to land a job when they graduate is, number one, connect with the Career Center as early as possible. Don't wait until your senior year, and heavens forbid, not the day after graduation. But connect with us from day one. Go into our website. We have a career action plan that will tell students everything that they need to do from freshman year to senior year in order to help them get that job that they want. So connect with us, attend our networking events. We have several events throughout the year. They're listed in Handshake. We post them on our social media. We put them in the crimson white. So attend our networking events, workshops. We have lots of employers who are at those events, who are at those workshops. They're eager to engage with our students. So come and engage with our office and attend the career fair. 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We're ready to help you. 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Just pop in. We really want to help our students, and don't be nervous. We're a very nice group of people, so come in, just talk to us, and just tell us, what are your plans, what are your goals, so that we can help you while you are here at UA.
5: For more information about the Career Center, visit career.ua.edu.
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8: And I'm Shane. 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
7: UA Info Radio is one of the ways you can stay in touch with what's going on here, from traffic and construction updates, to events, to a wealth of information about the University of Alabama, its sights and sounds, and the accomplishments of its students, faculty, and staff.
8: We're here to provide some helpful tips if you're visiting campus this summer. 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
8: If you're looking for a good walk, a quiet moment at Mars Spring, a leisurely lunch hour on the quad, or some quality time with the Mosasaur fossil in the Alabama Museum of Natural History, summer is a great time to visit the University of Alabama. 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

0: Here's another summer construction update for you on 92.5 FM UA Info Radio. The sidewalk that runs along the east edge of the quad is closed for improvements. UA construction crews are installing bollards and a crosswalk on 6th Avenue. And to orient you, 6th Avenue is the street that runs north in front of Honors Hall and Lloyd Hall. Access to those buildings is not hindered by the sidewalk or street work. Walkers are being directed onto another sidewalk that parallels 6th Avenue on the other side of the street, so you'll still be able to get where you're going. Detour signs are in place. UA estimates the sidewalk will be closed through Saturday, August 1st. More campus construction, traffic, and parking updates throughout the summer here on 92.5 FM UA Info Radio. 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
0: The University of Alabama is always expanding to meet the needs of students, faculty and staff, and the state. Because of that, sometimes parts of campus are really construction zones. Well, there's another one joining the list, a new home for the Reserve Officer Training Corps, or ROTC.
3: This new ROTC fitness and digital training facility represents a major leap forward in how we train, develop, and inspire cadets and student veterans.
0: That's Air Force ROTC Commander Colonel Eugene Moore III of Maxwell Air Force Base. When it's complete, the nearly 20,000 square foot building on the east side of campus will house ROTC activities and the Student Veterans Center. Indoors, the facility will include digitally created environments that can take cadets into virtual cockpits or shooting and artillery simulations. Outside, cadets will get a dirt path obstacle course and a 35-foot-tall rappelling tower. For student veterans, the center will offer assistance for transitioning from military to college life and space where student and faculty veterans can share their experiences with ROTC cadets. Army Brigadier General Maurice Bennett says the project is a symbol of a partnership among the military, the state of Alabama, and the university.
4: Together, we're building more than a facility. We're building opportunities. Together, we're creating a space where cadets and veterans thrive, where leadership is cultivated, and where service is celebrated.
0: UA President Peter J. Moeller says one advantage of a dedicated space is bringing the services cadets and student veterans need into one place.
5: This project places those resources in a setting suitable for ROTC training, integrated into our campus, accessible to our students, and designed to allow them to focus fully on preparation, discipline, and on growth.
0: The ROTC and Student Veterans Center will go up just south of the Student Recreation Center off Peter Bryce Boulevard. Initial construction will include the basic earth moving and utility installation necessary to make the property ready to use. The second phase will include the construction of the single-story training and resource building itself, along with the associated outdoor training grounds and the rappelling tower. Dr. Moeller says one of the center's goals is helping aspiring reservists prepare for their lives during and after college.
5: Once completed, the facility that stands here will strengthen that preparation. It will give them space to train purposefully, to collaborate across military branches, and to further develop the resilience, discipline, and most importantly, the integrity that leadership requires.
0: Construction of the Reserve Officer Training Corps facility and Student Veterans Center is scheduled to conclude in the spring of 2027. More about the new building and other construction projects at the University of Alabama can be found online at buildingbama.ua.edu. The university's Office of Veteran and Military Affairs can be found at vets.sl.ua.edu. 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
6: There is no other city in the world quite like Tuscaloosa. And there is no other city with its name. Founded in 1819, Tuscaloosa was named for the chieftain of a Muscogean-speaking Native American people, Chief Tuscaloosa, which means Black Warrior. In 1826, Tuscaloosa was named as the state capital, paving the way for the University of Alabama Board of Trustees to select the city as the home of the state's first public institution of higher learning. Inaugural ceremonies for the university were held on April 12, 1831, and students began enrolling just 6 days later. Since then, the university's annual enrollment has reached nearly 40,000 students, and the campus body is made up of leaders, scholars, trailblazers, veterans, and heroes. Rooted in history and with its eye on the future, the University of Alabama continues to contribute to the story of the one and only Tuscaloosa.
0: In the fall of 2025, the University of Alabama announced plans for a new school that aspires to shape future leaders. The School of Leadership and Policy seeks to offer undergraduate and graduate degrees in fields that connect with civic life, government, institutions, public and private organizations, and public discourse. Recently, UA President Peter J. Moeller spoke with Vice President for Strategic Communications Ryan Bradley. They discussed what the School of Leadership and Policy is all about and its importance to students and the state.
7: Why establish a School of Leadership and Policy at the University of Alabama, and why now?
8: The world needs leaders. The United States needs leaders, and I think we're seeing our state needs leaders. And we need them today. We're seeing both a push from private industry, we're seeing a push from government, and in fact, we're seeing a push from our students. They want to be in this space, and we have an opportunity. We've been doing this for 194 years, so why not put all of these leadership lessons that we've learned and created the last 200 years and build for the future? Big questions need to be asked by society today. Big solutions need to be created. So putting together leadership training with also evidence-based data to create solutions is something that we've been doing, and so it's now time to scale that.
7: Why bring leadership and public policy together within one school?
8: You know, there's a lot of schools out there that are just focused on leadership or they're focused on policy. When we look at the complex questions that our society needs us to answer, we need both. And so bringing all these worlds together will allow us to set ourselves apart, both for the nation and for the world. When we think about leaders for the future, it's about creating process. It's not reacting. It's being able to collect data, to be able to collect evidence, to be able to create policy so that when we are faced with creating solutions, that we have data behind it. We have the ability to create solutions that are meaningful and can put into practice. We want to be the place that people come to for big questions and be able to train people in this space.
7: Why is the school designed for students across disciplines and not just future policymakers?
8: When I speak with corporate leaders around the world, when we talk with folks in Huntsville and Space Force, when we talk with leaders at Airbus and in Mobile, they're looking for leaders in engineering. They're looking for leaders in business. They want students that also have leadership, the ability to work with teams, the ability to struggle and to be resilient and come out on top. So it's not just about developing future leaders that will be creating policy, but it'll be about future leaders that are leading the big corporations or the big nonprofits across the country and across the state of Alabama.
7: Why is the University of Alabama uniquely positioned to do this work and to do it well?
8: Well, the world's changing, and Alabama has a role in leadership. We've always been a place for almost 200 years where we've created leaders. We've created leaders in sports, in athletics. We've created leaders in business and engineering. We've created leaders that are in courtrooms and courthouses and in the Senate. We have 42,000 students that are looking for opportunities to be great in their disciplines, but they also want to do it in a way where they can lead. They want to have the opportunity to create the solutions for tomorrow, and we need to start it today. We have 12 colleges that have all these great disciplines. To put these together in one place, we have a powerful combination. So we are excited to do this because we've done it before and we have an opportunity to lead again.
7: And finally, what do you hope the School of Leadership and Policy makes possible over time?
8: I'd say solutions. I'd say impact. I'd say the ability for our students to think beyond themselves, to think about the world beyond them, and to be part of the solution, not just a figure in it. I think we're going to look back in 10 years and 20 years and 30 years to this point in time and say, Alabama seized the moment to lead. Alabama took the opportunity to develop a central hub to create leaders, not just that are leading in academics, but are leading around the country. I hope to see folks in the courtrooms, in the boardrooms, and in the Senate someday. It's an exciting time.
0: University of Alabama President Peter Moeller in conversation with UA Vice President for Strategic Communications Ryan Bradley. The School of Leadership and Policy is expected to begin offering classes in the autumn of 2027. More about the school can be found online at slp.ua.edu.
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12: The Bryant Museum on UA's campus exhibits artifacts and memorabilia that trace the long history of University of Alabama football. A history so rich, it's impossible to display everything all at once. Olivia Arnold, director of the Bryant Museum, explains how curators decide which items to display and how items are rotated throughout the year.
14: Some of the items that we have on permanent collection are uniforms. We have some football uniforms that are over 100 years old that are on display. We have a football from Alabama's first win over Auburn. That football is almost 100 years old. We have Letterman sweaters from the early 1900s. We have pins that were given to Alabama former head coach Frank Thomas from his football coach, the legendary Newt Rockne. We have Colonel Butler, who is longtime director of the Million Dollar Band. We have his clarinet. And we just have a lot of different items spanning the entire history of Alabama football. We have a curator that keeps track of how long things have been on exhibit. If we have an anniversary of an event coming up, then the display cases in those areas will be updated with items to commemorate that event. And as much as we would like to keep everything on permanent exhibit, 95% of our collection is actually housed in our archives because there's just not room for it to all be displayed. And especially textile items, you don't want to keep them on permanent display because even though we have filtered lights, continuous exposure to the lights will cause fading and fabric will fade, paintings will fade, autographs that we have on footballs will fade. So we try to strike a balance between displaying the items and preserving the items. Ideally, if you want to preserve something, the best thing to do is to put it in a dark place and keep it in a temperature and humidity controlled environment. But we're not serving our mission if we're doing that, if we're keeping everything hidden away. So we try to strike a balance between sharing with the public the rich history of sports here at the university and protecting the collection.
12: With a constantly rotating collection of items and artifacts, every season reveals something new at the Bryant Museum, whether it's your first visit or your first visit in a long time. More information about visiting the Bryant Museum can be found online at bryantmuseum.com.
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1: 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You'll hear the voices of the people who make it happen, and you'll learn about the many services UA provides on campus and beyond. In a few moments, you'll find out what's happening this week at the university. When there's severe weather, we'll tell you what you need to know. 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Whether you're a student, parent, Crimson Tide fan, member of the campus community, or an alum, we welcome you as a listener and we hope you stay tuned. 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
0: In Alabama, average high temperatures for summer typically reach the 90s. As you're walking across campus during the summer heat, it's important to stay hydrated. Dehydration can lead to dizziness, headaches, fainting, and other health complications. Reach for that glass of H2O and have a sip. The university has water fountains in its buildings, so you can always refill your water bottles throughout the day. For more summer safety tips, keep listening to 92.5 FM, UA Info Radio.
2: A construction update from 92.5 FM UA Info Radio. UA Construction has put into place a lane shift on a portion of Peter Bryce Boulevard on the eastern side of campus. Crews are working on the Smith Family Center for the Performing Arts and will need part of Peter Bryce to access the construction site. The lane shift affects the northbound side of Peter Bryce Boulevard, directing traffic around the work zone. The nearby sidewalk is also closed. Walkers are directed to the other side of Peter Bryce, passing in front of the psychology building. The closures and detours are expected to be in place through Friday, July 3rd. We'll bring you more campus construction, traffic, and parking updates as warranted here on 92.5 FM UA Info Radio. Drive and walk safely. The university's official student ambassadors, the Capstone men and women, are often seen leading tours around campus for prospective students, parents, visiting groups, and dignitaries. But you don't have to be a visitor to get the tour experience. University of Alabama departments and offices can arrange tours too. Tours for new employees, visiting faculty, or other guests can be booked by calling External Affairs, 205-348-8240.
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2: The University of Alabama is home to more than 600 student organizations. The focus of each group ranges widely, from gospel to information management. One of those groups is the UA Sailing Club. Its members ply the waters of Lake Tuscaloosa, learning the maritime skill and craft that can be traced to the mariners of ancient Egypt and Eastern Asia some 3,000 years ago. The students today sail for fun and for competition. In doing so, they get more than fresh air and a day on the lake. They find commonality and community.
4: UA Sailing is a club where people can either learn how to sail or race. We practice on Lake Tuscaloosa. It's about 30 minutes away from campus. It's just a way to get out, enjoy the elements, enjoy the wind. There's really no other feeling like being on a boat and like having the wind in your face and just being propelled solely by the wind.
5: The experience level is all over. I didn't know how to sail before joining the club.
4: Integrating new people that don't know how to sail at all, we basically just take them out on the water. Before that, you can talk to them through little things. how to rig the boat, what the parts are, how to steer the boat. We let them try it out a little bit when they're on the dock before they go out.
5: Anybody who's looking to join this club should be excited, not nervous, because it's such a great opportunity to try something new.
4: It's a great resource to have because when you think of sailing, you think you have to be somewhere on the coast. But I think it's a really cool opportunity to have something so unique like this and have this opportunity to be on the lake. If you wanted to try something new and you wanted to try sailing and you were unsure about it, you'll never know until you try. Sailing has been so important for me in my life. Just being on a boat by yourself, you have a sense of control and like independence that you don't really get anywhere else. I really like getting to pass that on because it's so special to me. And to watch other people like take control of the helm of the boat, their face lights up because they're controlling a whole vehicle by themselves, is just really cool to watch.
2: 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More about UA Sailing can be found on the UA News Center. 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
7: Bus stops are located across campus. You can view a map of stop locations at crimsonride.ua.edu. The website is also where you can find information about route changes and stop location changes.
6: You can track buses in real time using the Passio Go app, which can be downloaded on any Android or iOS device. This is a great way to know how long you'll wait for the next bus to arrive at your stop.
7: Once you've parked your car, if you aren't taking Crimson Ride to get to your final location, chances are you'll be walking across our beautiful campus.
6: 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Just make sure you don't get so caught up in Instagramming Denny Chimes that you forget to exercise proper pedestrian safety.
7: Crosswalks are located at street corners and traffic lights. Make sure to look both ways before crossing and yield to oncoming traffic. Never walk down major roadways, including the roads surrounding the quad. Instead, use the sidewalks that run throughout our campus. And always look out for bicyclists and people on electric scooters.
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7: Welcome to the University of Alabama campus. Whether you are here for a quick visit or are a student, faculty, or staff member, knowing the best ways to travel safely across campus will help you make the most of your time at the Capstone.
6: Chances are you will be driving a personal vehicle to get to campus. Our campus is constantly growing and evolving to meet our students, faculty, and staff's needs. So as you are driving, look for signs that will provide you with important information regarding any traffic changes, detours, closures, and updates for the day.
7: If you are in town for a football game or commencement ceremony, 92.5 FM UA Info Radio will also provide traffic and parking updates throughout the day, so you will know the best routes to take to, on, and from campus.
6: As you are driving to and around campus, it's important to pay attention to your surroundings and observe the rules of the road. Campus roadways must accommodate vehicle, bicycle, and pedestrian traffic. So here are some reminders to help everyone share the road. While driving, yield to pedestrians in crosswalks and intersections.
7: Be prepared to stop at all marked crosswalks. Stay alert and reduce speed in areas with crosswalks.
6: Come to a complete stop if pedestrians are crossing or preparing to cross.
7: If another vehicle is stopped at a marked crosswalk or at any unmarked crosswalk at an intersection to allow a pedestrian to cross the roadway, do not try to overtake and pass the stopped vehicle. This creates a danger to the pedestrian and to yourself.
6: To avoid accidents with other vehicles, keep a safe following distance. A good rule to follow is 20 feet for every 10 miles per hour from the vehicle in front of you.
7: Avoid multitasking while driving. Cell phone use, eating, or other activities that distract you can often lead to an accident.
6: Reduce your speed when approaching an intersection and prepare for the unexpected.
7: And finally, never attempt to beat the light to make it through an intersection.
6: Even when we are careful, sometimes accidents do still happen. If you find yourself in a traffic accident on campus, here are some things to remember. If the accident involves an unattended vehicle, for example, maybe that car in the parking space behind yours was a little closer than you thought as you were backing out, then you'll need to stop, locate, and notify the owner or operator of that vehicle. You can also leave your name and contact information in a conspicuous place on the vehicle. If you're in doubt or have questions about the situation, you can also call UAPD at 205-348-5454.
7: Never leave the scene of an accident in which you are involved or that you have caused. If it's found that you left the scene of an accident, you may be issued a traffic citation with a mandatory court date. If injury or death occurs, felony charges may be brought against you.
6: The university also offers a motorist assistance program for non-accident related issues. Motorist Assistant Program technicians can help you jump a dead battery, inflate flat tires, and offer transportation to the nearest gas station if your vehicle is out of fuel. The Motorist Assistant Program is available to anyone with a vehicle on UA's campus, and service is available 24 hours a day, 7 days a week, unless the university is closed. If the university is closed, you can contact UAPD.
7: To get in touch with a Motorist Assistance Program technician, just call 205-348-0121. That's 205-348-0121. Be ready to give your vehicle license plate number, make, model, and color of your vehicle's exact location, a description of the problem, and your name and phone number.
6: Walking and using the Crimson Ride Transit System are the fastest and most efficient methods of getting from place to place on campus. Except for UA holidays, the Crimson Ride runs from 7 a.m. to 9 p.m. Monday through Friday in the spring and fall semesters, and 7 a.m. to 7 p.m. Monday through Friday in the summer. Stops are conveniently located across campus, and the buses are available for anyone on campus to ride. You can look up routes and track buses in real time through the Passio Go app, which can be downloaded from the App Store and Google Play.
7: If you are walking on campus, always cross at marked crosswalks. You may forfeit your rights as a pedestrian if you cross elsewhere. Obey any pedestrian signals and look left, right, left to make sure the road is clear in both directions before crossing.
6: If a vehicle approaches, make eye contact with the driver to be sure they see you and stop before you cross. Look before walking past stop vehicles. Do not cross just because a driver waves you on. Be sure all lanes are clear first.
7: If you are listening to music on headphones as you walk or run, make sure you are still able to hear your surroundings for your safety and for the safety of others.
6: To help stay aware of your surroundings and avoid collisions with other pedestrians, vehicles, lampposts, pets, you get the idea. Avoid looking down at your phone or any mobile device while walking.
7: Several students, faculty, and staff members choose to ride bikes around campus. Anyone who chooses to ride, own, or store a bike on campus must register their bike with Parking Services. Registration comes at no charge to the bike owner, and the registration permit must be placed on the bicycle frame just below where the seat attaches to the frame.
6: Bikes can be registered through the MyBama website. UA students, faculty, and staff must adhere to the university's bicycle policies in addition to Alabama law. The university's bicycle policies can be found at bamaparking.ua.edu/bicycle.
7: If you are riding a bike on campus, remember, Alabama law requires all cyclists to obey the rules of the road when operating on a roadway. This means stopping for traffic signals and stop signs just as you would if you were driving a vehicle.
6: Ride as close as possible to the right side of the roadway for your safety. When a usable bike path is located next to a roadway, bicyclists must use the path and not the roadway. You'll see bike paths on most of the major roads that run through campus.
7: Bicyclists should refrain from riding on the sidewalks if at all possible. If you do have to ride on a sidewalk, always yield to pedestrians. When you reach a roadway you intend to cross, it is best that you dismount your bicycle and walk in the crosswalk.
6: Ride defensively. Expect the unexpected when approaching side streets or hidden drives, and gain eye contact with motorists to be sure they see you.
7: Bike racks are available outside most buildings for you to secure your bikes while inside. Bicycles locked to anything other than a bicycle rack are subject to removal.
6: However you choose to travel across campus, we hope you do so safely and take the time to enjoy the beautiful and historic sights that surround you on your way. 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

0: The University of Alabama's freshman class of 2025 includes 362 National Merit Scholars. That's a UA record. That figure is also a 37% increase over the previous year. The National Merit Scholar Program is a nonprofit created in 1955 to recognize exceptional academic performance among high schoolers. Of the 1.3 million students who enter the National Merit Scholar Competition each year, only about 7,000 are chosen for the honor. For more fun facts about the University of Alabama, stay tuned to 92.5 FM UA Info Radio.
1: The College of Community Health Sciences not only provides quality medical training to students and care to the communities surrounding UA's campus, but it also participates in several outreach initiatives throughout the year.
2: Some of our key initiatives have been flu shots across campus, which we offer free to students and faculty and staff. We've given over 10,000 this year, which is, I think, the most that we've ever given. It tends to grow every year. We also are an annual sponsor of the efforts of the American Heart Association, and we have a Brussels Sprouts Challenge, where we ask participants to help raise money by walking and eating Brussels sprouts instead of donuts throughout the campaign.
1: Dr. Richard Friend, Dean of the College, also shares with UA Info Radio about the college's role in Health Matters, an award-winning weekly television series broadcast on WVUA. The series features University Medical Center physicians and providers who raise awareness of important health issues and bring relevant and timely health information to the public.
2: All the faculty participate in different topics throughout the year. Some of the topics that are covered are diabetes, immunizations, lower back pain, allergies, flu, topics that are of relevance in the community.
1: The college also has several hands-on community outreach opportunities, including the Pickens County Partnership.
2: The Pickens County Partnership was established 3 or 4 years ago as an appropriation from the legislature to develop a partnership between UA and Pickens County to work on community-based need projects together and take undergraduate students that wanted to do an additional year of community service to help that county try to improve their health outcomes and try to provide more education and health services to the citizens of Pickens County.
1: The college also strives to equip healthcare providers in rural communities with the knowledge and tools to address these areas' biggest health concerns. Here's Dr. Richard Friend with more information about the college's annual Rural Health Conference.
2: We have a Rural Health Conference annually where we have a theme of an idea or a problem or an issue that affects rural Alabama and bring in speakers from all over the country to try to focus on these topics. Last year, we did the whole conference on the opioid crisis and how that was affecting all of our partners in rural Alabama and throughout the state. We focused on resiliency in rural communities. We've also focused on spirituality and health. And this year in 2020, we're going to be focusing on stroke.
1: For more information about the College of Community Health Sciences outreach initiatives, visit cchs.ua.edu. The college is also on Facebook at facebook.com/ua.cchs.

0: The College of Human Environmental Sciences is the fourth largest college at the University of Alabama, and it's home to an incredibly diverse selection of disciplines. Dr. Stuart Usdan, Dean of the College of Human Environmental Sciences, sat down with UA Info Radio to discuss the many programs offered through the college, how the college came to focus on the changing needs of society, and the college's new and continuing focus on research and interdisciplinary collaboration.
1: One of the most unique, yet probably one of the most challenging parts about our college is just our diversity within our academic disciplines. We represent public health and athletic training, but also we have fields like nutrition, human development, consumer sciences, and clothing, textiles, and interior design. So it's certainly a broad array of the different kind of expertise that our faculty and staff have.
0: Let's talk a little bit about the history of the College of Human Environmental Sciences. When was it founded?
1: The college was founded about 100 years ago. The first class was a foods class as a non-credit class, and then gradually they started offering more home economics courses, focusing on household finances and cooking and things like that. As it grew, we changed our name to Human Environmental Sciences, which is similar to other human environmental sciences divisions across the country. We're a little unique from some of them, again, in that we do have different disciplines like public health and athletic training, which typically aren't in colleges like this.
0: So when the college was founded, about how many students were enrolled then, and how does that compare to the size of the college today?
1: In 1927, there were about 70 students, and we've grown a little bit. So we have about 3,200 undergraduate students now and around 600 graduate students, which makes us about the fourth largest program here on campus.
0: What set your college apart from others?
1: Well, I guess we are a little unique. Our Department of Health Science was in the College of Education, so I think for a lot of our majors, while they are very different, they focus on the same concept of improving lives, and it's a lot of focus on individuals, families, and the communities in which we live. And so that's that one common thread. And so we're starting to see, just as trends emerge across the country, really, it's not just our college, it's in other areas as well. We're seeing a combination of people coming in with different skill sets, combining different degrees with our faculty expertise that we're starting to see today. My previous deans and my predecessors, again, I think they were very innovative in bringing different disciplines, creating different degree programs as the needs of society started to change a little bit. The university is going in a certain direction, and under President Bell's leadership, he really wants to increase the focus on research, which I've really started to see within the last 3 or 4 years, and so our college is no exception. Last year, we had one of the largest groups of new faculty that we have ever hired. Every department hired somebody last year to focus on building up that research. And so we see a greater focus on getting external research dollars to support their own research and to also collaborate with others.
0: For more information about the College of Human Environmental Sciences, visit ches.ua.edu.

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1: Hello, I'm Peter Moeller, President of the University of Alabama, and it's my pleasure to welcome you to our beautiful campus. From excellence in the classroom to championship moments on the field, the capstone is where legends are made. They come from every corner of Alabama, across the country, and around the world. What began in 1831 with just a handful of buildings and 52 students has grown into a thriving community of more than 42,000 students and 7,000 faculty and staff. With more than 300 buildings spanning 1,000 acres, our campus is a place of purpose, progress, and pride. Our mission is built on three essential pillars: teaching, research, and service. From those foundations, we shape the leaders, innovators, and changemakers who will move Alabama and the world forward. At the University of Alabama, you'll find state-of-the-art labs, world-class performance venues, and opportunities that stretch as far as your ambition. It's more than a college experience. It's a launch pad for what comes next. Welcome to the Capstone, and thanks for listening to 92.5 FM, UA Info Radio. 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

0: UA School of Music Professor of Organ Faith Fries, performing Leo Sowerby's Chorale and Fugue from his suite for organ. Dr. Fries is the Organ Department Coordinator for the University of Alabama School of Music, where she teaches undergraduate and graduate organ students majoring in organ performance. For more information on the School of Music's programs, concerts, and faculty, visit music.ua.edu.
1: Did you know that in the 2015 College Championship, after senior running back Kenyon Drake broke his arm against Mississippi State, the University of Alabama Engineering Department helped 3D print a carbon fiber brace for his arm? He later went on to return a 95-yard touchdown against Clemson. 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
2: The University of Alabama was founded in 1831 as our state's flagship of higher learning. Today, the university contributes more than $2.6 billion to Alabama's economy annually and is home to nearly 40,000 students, over 2,000 faculty members, and nearly 5,000 staff members. We are the university of choice for all students who seek exceptional educational opportunities. We are leaders and champions on the field, in the classroom, and in the community. We are united in our commitment to enhance the quality of life for all Alabamians and citizens of the nation and across the globe. We are shaping a better world through teaching, research, and service. We are the University of Alabama, where legends are made.
0: A native of Huntsville, Alabama, Dana Lewis used the skills she learned in UA's computer-based honors program to create her own artificial pancreas to control her diabetes. Lewis is a 2010 graduate of the Capstone who majored in public relations and political science. She created the open-source artificial pancreas system and decided to give the blueprint away to benefit others. All the code, documentation, and reference guides are open source materials available online so that other people who have compatible devices can build the system themselves. To date, it has changed the lives of hundreds of people around the world. For more information about notable women of the Capstone, keep listening to 92.5 FM UA Info Radio.
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4: 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And so again, it's just situational awareness.
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5: Around here, we like to say the University of Alabama is where legends are made. Each fall, a handful of UA students is selected to demonstrate that point. They are our legends in the making, and their work is aimed at positive change for people in any part of the world. Anna Grace Baker is a Chilton County native studying nursing. She overcame some initial hardships and stayed true to her path. It's a road that will lead her to becoming the first member of her family to graduate UA. Anna Grace says one of the key benefits of earning her degree from Alabama is getting to use and learn from the equipment and laboratories of the Capstone College of Nursing.
6: Our simulation lab consists of a controlled environment where nursing students can go in and learn without actually harming a patient. So we have four adult simulators, and then we also have one female simulator, and that's for our labor and delivery course. And we also have one pediatric simulator, and he does all the things that a real child can do. The lab will actually give you real life scenarios, and you are in a group with about 3 to 5 other students, and the professors are there to help you. They walk you through all the critical thinking steps about how to insert IVs, do all of the meds, and it really just gives you an opportunity to do all of the things you would in a hospital, but in a controlled setting, and it really prepares you for going into the hospital. It's really an honor to be able to train here. The professors have been great. All of the classes, all of the simulations that we have prepared us to be great nurses. I think the most valuable lesson I've learned is to just take your time and not be rushed, focusing on what we're doing, and that way we do not make mistakes. So if I had to give advice to a nursing student, just always remember that setbacks are not the end of the world. It doesn't matter how fast you get there. It just matters staying true to yourself. And if that's really what you want to do, we will find a way to make it happen.
5: University of Alabama fourth-year nursing student Anna Grace Baker. She also serves as a Crimsonette, the talented majorettes you see on the sidelines at fall football games. She says that is an experience that always requires work and improvement. Anna Grace says she plans to use what she's learning at the Capstone College of Nursing to mentor new nurses and nursing students in the future. You can meet all of this year's student legends at legends.ua.edu.
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5: The University of Alabama's benefit to the state reaches far beyond the boundaries of its campus in Tuscaloosa. UA is now adding to that reach with a new brain health evaluation program. It goes by the acronym COMPASS. That stands for Comprehensive Post-Acute Specialty Services. COMPASS is meant to help Alabamians who experience changes to their behavior, cognitive issues, neurological changes, or functional challenges that result from concussion or traumatic brain injury. Here's UA President Peter J. Moeller.
8: This initiative represents an opportunity for individuals to regain independence, for families to find support, and for communities to benefit from the strength and contributions of those who might otherwise be left behind.
5: COMPASS is under the aegis of the Bearfield College of Arts and Sciences. Dean Joseph Messina says it will draw from multiple fields to help Alabamians dealing with the long-term effects of brain injury.
9: COMPASS reflects the strength of interdisciplinary collaboration at the University of Alabama, uniting clinical practice, research, and state partnership.
5: The goal is to simplify help for COMPASS's clients, a contrast to many situations in which patients must go to many medical providers with no coordinated care plan. Alabama Department of Rehabilitation Services Commissioner Jane Elizabeth Burdashaw says COMPASS will fill a gap between acute care and long-term recovery.
10: There are people across the state, particularly in the veterans community, who need services, don't know where to go. We want to make sure that they visit COMPASS, that they get a roadmap for services, and then they can access those services, we hope, in one of our new 5 centers across the state of Alabama.
5: COMPASS Director David White says the program is a new beginning for Alabama and for people who need help living with traumatic brain injury. Its projected client mix is half civilian, half military veterans, and active duty service members. Once fully operational, White says COMPASS will conduct its evaluations right on UA's campus.
11: There are at least 7 clinical testing rooms. There is a collaborative research suite, and it's technologically advanced. So we can do things like monitor people remotely and have teams observe behavior sitting behind the desk so that we can come up with these comprehensive plans.
5: Referrals to COMPAS will come exclusively through the Alabama Department of Rehabilitation Services. Thanks to financial support from the state, White says COMPAS services will be free to its clients.
11: We are mandated contractually to make sure that no Alabamian pays a single penny for this clinic.
5: More about the COMPAS program can be found online at news.ua.edu. For 92.5 FM UA Info Radio, I'm Brandon Hollingsworth.

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3: 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On this station, you hear stories and interviews that explore how the Capstone carries out its mission of teaching, research, and service. You'll hear the voices of the people who make it happen. And you'll learn about the many services UA provides on campus and beyond. In a few moments, you'll find out what's happening this week at the university. When there's severe

0: For infrastructure work, University is closed to vehicles between Colonial Drive and 6th Avenue until at least July 18th. The off-limits stretch is the part of University that passes in front of the Quad and the President's Mansion. Detour routes are in place, marked by signs. The main detours take drivers around the construction zone by way of Bryant Drive and Hackberry Lane. For more campus construction, traffic, and parking updates throughout the summer, stay tuned to 92.5 FM UA Info Radio. And of course, drive safely.
1: It's summer, but the capstone never takes a break. Here's what's happening this week at UA.
0: Be it ever so humble, it is said, there's no place like home. Our homes help tell the story of who we are, and that's been true through the history of this country. 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

0: 92.5 FM UA Info Radio presents Capstone Conversations. I'm Brandon Hollingsworth. Alabama is a good place to study caves. About 9,000 of them are laced through the state's abundant limestone strata. Dr. Hazel Barton, a microbiologist by trade, discovered her love of caves growing up in the UK. But her fascination drew her to Alabama, where she now serves as the Loper Endowed Professor of Geological Sciences. This semester, Dr. Barton is teaching a first-of-its-kind course at UA called The Science of Caves. But it's about a lot more than that. Dr. Barton says she hopes the class will captivate and inspire students who are not science majors.
1: Caves are kind of like a gateway into science because everybody enjoys them and appreciates them, but they don't really see how that connection is to science. And so if I can kind of take that joy almost that everybody has of exploration and show that there's not a lot of difference between a physical exploration and a intellectual exploration. The really interesting thing is there's a lot of students from the creative arts. Some of the questions they had is really making me think about, yeah, science is also creative in the way that arts are creative. I think if you make it dry and if you make it lists and things that they have to kind of memorize, and they might not be interested, they might not be engaged. Whereas maybe caves are the way to get them interested and engaged, and through that understand what are the creative explorations that allow you to ask questions in science, and then how do you look at data and answer those questions.
0: To walk forward from the point you just made of caves as a gateway to not just geology, but other forms of science, other branches of science, what is it about caves that makes them that gateway? What's going on in caves that makes them touch on all these different fields?
1: I think it's so much of what we know about ourselves and what we know about the planet comes from caves. And a lot of people don't realize that origin. You know, there is a species of human hominid that was discovered in a cave in South Africa where they had to go through like a 7-inch squeeze down this vertical shaft of 30 feet. And there were skeletons at the bottom. And one of them was this kind of transitional human that really like filled in a missing link about how we went from these kind of ape-like creatures in Africa to hominids to modern humans. So that was pretty fascinating. And then I was asked to be an advisor on the caves in France, like Lascaux. And there's Paleolithic art there. So the art there is 19

0: thousand years old, and it's been preserved because of the cave environment. So it's a way of not just, you know, where did we come from, but how did we see the world? What was important to us? And it's not just, you know, painted art. In Alabama, there are caves where they've got rock that, you know, everybody's gone to a cave and kind of anthropomorphized some of the formations where it looks like a bear or a goat or something.
1: Mm-hmm.
0: And in Alabama, what they would do is they'd actually carve the rock to make it even more look like that. How do you interpret that art? What does that, as a scientist, help you understand? And then you take that into other fields, you know, then you get into classic geology, like, why were the caves there? Why do we have caves in Alabama? And we can talk about the history of our planet. What are biological adaptations? Like, how do cave fish feed when they can't see and there's hardly any energy? So we're going to go through the whole gamut of science.
1: The course description that I read online also says this class will explore how caves can provide solutions to pressing current problems. What do you think is the most maybe unlikely or unexpected connection between caves and issues that we face as a modern society? Something that seems so ancient and so primeval in today's society.
0: Yeah, that's a really interesting one. We do a lot of that, right? A lot of what we do is translational. The one that's probably the biggest disconnect and people don't necessarily think about is they help us understand antibiotic resistance and where the antibiotic resistance problem comes from. So antibiotics were first introduced in the 1940s. And I think everybody's aware that we have a crisis where, you know, you can become infected with an organism that is impossible to treat. And the question is where did this resistance come from? And the idea had always been that it didn't really exist until we started using antibiotics. So we went into a cave that was very isolated. There's no water that can come in from the surface to this cave. It's a unique kind of cave that forms from the bottom up. So it's protected from surface waters. So we can actually go to places in caves where we know for a fact no human's ever been. And we collected bacteria and we determined that of that collection of bacteria, they were resistant to every medical antibiotic that we have available to us. And yet they never would have been exposed to them in that site. And there was always a hypothesis that antibiotic resistance was actually hardwired in, that resistance has not been developed in the last 80 years, that the resistance is part of this arms race the bacteria have with each other for resources, and particularly when you have a starved environment like a cave. And so that showed that, yes, everything that we have found as far as resistance already exists. But the really nice part of that was we found a number of bugs that had resistance to antibiotics that we didn't previously know about. And that might sound scary, but it means that we know the structure and nature of that resistance before it ever emerges in the clinic. So you have time to develop something to combat that resistance. So it actually not just helps us understand the past, but helps us understand the future and maybe how we can protect people in the future from this resistance.
1: As we mentioned earlier in this conversation, the class is not just designed for geology majors. It's open to all kinds of students, people who might be taking a science elective who will never take another one, or they're not going to pursue a career in the sciences. At the end of this semester, what do you hope that your students have gotten from this class?
0: I just want them to have an understanding of the joy of science. You know, it's actually interesting. We had 48 students in there this morning, and only one is a geology major. And I think that's fantastic. That's really exciting to me. I want them to see how science works and to understand why scientists change their mind. I think there's a lot of frustration in the public when, you know, we come up an idea and this is the way something works and we all eat a banana every day. And then 3 years later, oh, that's too much potassium. Don't eat one banana a day. And it's like, can you guys not make up your mind? So I want them to try to understand how science works, how we come up with ideas, how we test them, but how new methods improve the data. And when we have new in data, we have to go back and reinterpret what we've said. And I'd like for them to just enjoy caves. And maybe when they go to a commercial cave, at the end of the course, I'm hoping they can look at a passage structure and be able to say, the water moved this way through the cave. That's why it looks like this. So that would be great.
1: Well, here's the twist at the end. What do you hope to learn from this class?
0: I think I want to learn how to deliver a course that really speaks to non-majors. I think there's a fear that they have where they have to take a science course as part of their curriculum. And I want to make sure we deliver the kind of course that makes them understand why we as a university feel that it's important for them to be exposed to science. So do it in a way that's not scary, not intimidating. It's not a bunch of facts they have to memorize. They understand the concepts. So I'm hoping we can learn it. It'll take a few years, but turning it into like that kind of premier class that becomes a model for how interdisciplinary science can be taught.
1: Well, Dr. Hazel Barton, thank you so much for joining me today. I've enjoyed speaking with you.
0: It's been fun. Thank you.
1: If you're interested in taking Dr. Barton's Science of Caves course in 2026, she tells me it will be offered in the spring semester. Information can be found in the University of Alabama's undergraduate course catalog under GEO 106. I'm Brandon Hollingsworth. 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

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If you ever have questions about something you hear on the station, we'd love to hear from you. 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
1: And I'm Stephanie. Your safety is our priority here at the University of Alabama. While you're on and around campus, there are several resources available to you to keep you safe during an emergency.
0: That's right, Stephanie. One of the reasons we're talking to you today is to make sure you know what to do in an emergency situation while on campus.
1: The UA Safety app is a helpful tool to keep you safe and updated during a campus emergency, such as a weather emergency.
0: It certainly is helpful. The UA Safety app will send you notifications regarding severe weather and other emergency alerts that could affect campus, and instructions on how to best proceed during the emergency, such as where to seek shelter or to shelter in place.
1: If you're unfamiliar with campus, or if you need a little help finding the fastest way to get to a shelter location, the Explore feature in the app includes a built-in GPS to every campus building, so you can find where you need to go based on your current location.
0: The Explore feature within the app also provides safety information about each building, such as the best available refuge area or BERA within each location, and locations of medical supplies within each building or structure.
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0: You can also check the weather forecast for the week within the UA Safety app. The weather can change quickly around here, so it's important to know if you need to take that umbrella with you when you get out of the car.
1: I check the weather forecast through the app constantly, but one of my favorite things about the app is that anyone can download it. You don't have to be a student or employee to get information from the safety app. If you're the parent or loved one of a student or employee on campus, you can download the UA Safety app too. 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
0: While the app is a helpful tool for anyone on UA's campus, if you're a student or employee, you should also sign up for UA Alerts. This alert messaging system can notify you via text, email, and phone call about any campus emergency and what to do during an emergency situation.
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1: Roll Tide!

0: In the fall of 2025, the University of Alabama announced plans for a new school that aspires to shape future leaders. The School of Leadership and Policy seeks to offer undergraduate and graduate degrees in fields that connect with civic life, government, institutions, public and private organizations, and public discourse. Recently, UA President Peter J. Moeller spoke with Vice President for Strategic Communications Ryan Bradley. They discussed what the School of Leadership and Policy is all about and its importance to students and the state.
1: Why establish a School of Leadership and Policy at the University of Alabama, and why now?
2: The world needs leaders. The United States needs leaders, and I think we're seeing our state needs leaders. And we need them today. We're seeing both a push from private industry, we're seeing a push from government, and in fact, we're seeing a push from our students. They want to be in this space, and we have an opportunity. We've been doing this for 194 years, so why not put all of these leadership lessons that we've learned and created the last 200 years and build for the future? Big questions need to be asked by society today. Big solutions need to be created. So putting together leadership training with also evidence-based data to create solutions is something that we've been doing, and so it's now time to scale that.
1: Why bring leadership and public policy together within one school?
2: You know, there's a lot of schools out there that are just focused on leadership or they're focused on policy. When we look at the complex questions that our society needs us to answer, we need both. And so bringing all these worlds together will allow us to set ourselves apart, both for the nation and for the world. When we think about leaders for the future, it's about creating process. It's not reacting, it's being able to collect data, it's being able to collect evidence, to be able to create policy so that when we are faced with creating solutions, that we have data behind it. We have the ability to create solutions that are meaningful and can put into practice. We want to be the place that people come to for big questions and be able to train people in this space.
1: Why is the school designed for students across disciplines and not just future policymakers?
2: When I speak with corporate leaders around the world, when we talk with folks in Huntsville and Space Force, when we talk with leaders at Airbus and in Mobile, they're looking for leaders in engineering. They're looking for leaders in business. They want students that also have leadership, the ability to work with teams, the ability to struggle and to be resilient and come out on top. So it's not just about developing future leaders that will be creating policy, but it'll be about future leaders that are leading the big corporations or the big nonprofits across the country and across the state of Alabama.
1: Why is the University of Alabama uniquely positioned to do this work and to do it well?
2: Well, the world's changing, and Alabama has a role in leadership. We've always been a place for almost 200 years where we've created leaders. We've created leaders in sports, in athletics, we've created leaders in business and engineering. We've created leaders that are in courtrooms and courthouses and in the Senate. We have 42,000 students that are looking for opportunities to be great in their disciplines, but they also want to do it in a way where they can lead. They want to have the opportunity to create the solutions for tomorrow, and we need to start it today. We have 12 colleges that have all these great disciplines. To put these together in one place, we have a powerful combination. So we are excited to do this because we've done it before, and we have an opportunity to lead again.
1: And finally, what do you hope the School of Leadership and Policy makes possible over time?
2: I'd say solutions. I'd say impact. I'd say the ability for our students to think beyond themselves, to think about the world beyond them, and to be part of the solution, not just a figure in it. I think we're going to look back in 10 years and 20 years and 30 years to this point in time and say, Alabama seized the moment to lead. Alabama took the opportunity to develop a central hub to create leaders, not just that are leading in academics, but are leading around the country. I hope to see folks in the courtrooms, in the boardrooms, and in the Senate someday. It's an exciting time.
0: University of Alabama President Peter Moeller in conversation with UA Vice President for Strategic Communications Ryan Bradley. The School of Leadership and Policy is expected to begin offering classes in the autumn of 2027. More about the school can be found online at slp.ua.edu.
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4: Welcome to the University of Alabama. We hope today's weather allows you to enjoy all the amenities and activities the university has to offer during your time at the Capstone.
5: 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Our climate in the Southeast is known for humid summers and cold winters. 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But, and this is typical of our region, the weather here can change quickly.
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4: When a tornado watch or warning is issued for campus, the North Campus Storm Shelter, East Campus Storm Shelter, John H. England Jr. Hall Storm Shelter, North Lawn Hall, Capstone Parking Deck Best Available Refuge Area, and the Magnolia Parking Deck Best Available Refuge Area will be opened and will remain open until the cancellation of the tornado watch or warning.
5: The North Campus and East Campus Storm Shelters, North Lawn Hall, and John H. England Jr. Hall Storm Shelter were built to FEMA 361 standards and can withstand 250-mile-per-hour wind speeds.
4: The North Campus Storm Shelter is located on the lowest level of the Student Activity Center at Presidential Village, and the East Campus Storm Shelter is located behind the Child Development Research Center. The John H. England Jr. Hall Storm Shelter is located on the lowest level of John H. England Jr. Residence Hall. 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
5: The Capstone Parking Deck Best Available Refuge Area, or BARA, is located on 2nd Avenue across the street from the Moody Music Building and Alumni Hall. If you have pets that you need to keep safe during a severe weather emergency, the Magnolia Parking Deck BARA can accept pets with their owners. The Magnolia Parking Deck is located on Bryant Drive, just across the street from the Soup Store. If space is available, your pet can shelter with you under the following conditions. Pet owners must be present with their animal at all times, and pets must be under the complete control of their owner at all times. Only domestic animals are permitted in the Magnolia Parking Deck BARA. Animals over 140 pounds are not permitted.
4: Reptiles, fish, and insects are not permitted in the Magnolia Parking Deck BARA. Dogs should be in a crate or leashed and muzzled. All other animals must be in a crate. Animals will be excluded from the shelter if they exhibit dangerous or disruptive behavior or are otherwise believed to present a hazard.
5: Pet owners should bring a bowl for water and must clean up after their pet.
4: Animals should be vaccinated as appropriate. For safety reasons, anyone found violating these rules may be asked to leave.
5: All service dogs accompanying individuals with disabilities are welcomed in all campus shelters. If the owner is unable, because of a disability, to use a muzzle, harness, leash, or other tether for their service dog, or if the use of a muzzle, harness, leash, or other tether would interfere with the service dog's performance of work or tasks, then the service dog must be otherwise under the owner's control, such as through the use of voice commands, signals, or other effective means.
4: You can pinpoint and get directions to these locations based on your current location on the Explore page of the UA Safety app. If you are seeking shelter in any of these locations, please follow the guidance of university officials operating the shelters and refuge areas for your safety and for the safety of others. Each campus building has a Best Available Refuge Area, or BARA, location. The location can be found on the building emergency plan posted near the entry/exit locations of each building.
5: You can also look up the BARA location in each campus building through the Explore page of the UA Safety app. If you cannot locate or get to a BARA location, the next preferred area generally is on the lowest floor of most buildings, away from windows, and in the center of the building.
4: Sometimes in a severe weather emergency, you will be advised to shelter in place. That means instead of leaving a building, remain inside. People outside should seek shelter within a structure for safety. Typically, this strategy is engaged during severe weather. However, it may also be used during a shooting incident or a hazardous chemical release, where the hazard of breathing outside air is greater than remaining inside a building.
5: If you need to shelter in place, here are some tips to help you shelter most effectively. Seek an interior room without windows. 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
4: If you are in a shelter on campus, remain in the shelter until officials advise it is safe to leave and do not use elevators.
5: When sheltering in place, avoid areas with glass or windows and avoid taking shelter in automobiles. It's best to go to the lower floors or basement of a building.
4: Typically, severe weather threats, such as tornado warnings, don't last long. So it's important to make sure you are ready before warnings are issued. The UA Safety app can help you prepare for a severe weather emergency and keep you informed during any major weather event that affects the university's campus.
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0: Beat Auburn, Beat Hunger is an annual food drive competition between the students of the University of Alabama and Auburn University. Courtney Chapman Thomas, the director of the Center for Service and Leadership at the University of Alabama, discusses the competition's history and how it helps battle food insecurity in the state.
1: It is the largest food fight in the nation. We love good competition. And we love to hate Auburn, and we want to end food insecurity. So it was the perfect marriage of those ideas. Beat Auburn, Beat Hunger takes a student team that will work all year round for a 6 weeks competition to gain the most poundage within the state. Money raised from Beat Auburn, Beat Hunger goes to benefit the West Alabama Food Bank, which serves 9 counties in our West Alabama area. And so it's truly a transformational food fight for our community. It allows them to go about 6 to 7 months off of the food and money that is provided from the campaign. And so it really does make a difference between whether families eat in our community or not.
0: Before the 2022 campaign, Beat Auburn Beat Hunger and Beat Bama Beat Hunger had given nearly 7 million pounds of food to the state of Alabama.
1: We work very well with the Beat Bama Food Drive. We're allies. We work with the governor and legislators as we talk about why the state faces food insecurity. That heritage and that legacy of students transforming their state is strong.
0: The University of Alabama has the winning record for the competition. And when asked about who she thinks will win this year, it's not even a contest.
1: We're going to beat them. Roll Tide.
0: More information about Beat Auburn, Beat Hunger can be found online. leadandserve.sl.ua.edu.

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1: Hello, I'm Peter Moeller, President of the University of Alabama, and it's my pleasure to welcome you to our beautiful campus. From excellence in the classroom to championship moments on the field, the capstone is where legends are made. They come from every corner of Alabama, across the country, and around the world. What began in 1831 with just a handful of buildings and 52 students has grown into a thriving community of more than 42,000 students and 7,000 faculty and staff. With more than 300 buildings spanning 1,000 acres, our campus is a place of purpose, progress, and pride. 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From those foundations, we shape the leaders, innovators, and changemakers who will move Alabama and the world forward. At the University of Alabama, you'll find state-of-the-art labs, world-class performance venues, and opportunities that stretch as far as your ambition. It's more than a college experience. It's a launch pad for what comes next. Welcome to the Capstone, and thanks for listening to 92.5 FM UA Info Radio. 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
1: And I'm Shane. Summer at the Capstone is a quieter time than spring or fall, but the university stays busy year-round.
0: UA Info Radio is one of the ways you can stay in touch with what's going on here, from traffic and construction updates, to events, to a wealth of information about the University of Alabama, its sights and sounds, and the accomplishments of its students, faculty, and staff.
1: We're here to provide some helpful tips if you're visiting campus this summer. In some ways, it's a good time to visit. Parking is easier to come by, and the campus is less crowded.
0: But keep in mind, some of our places of interest, such as museums, may operate on different hours or different days during the summer term. Check with the attraction ahead of time to make sure they're open for your visit.
1: 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The account is U of Alabama.
0: We're also on X, formerly known as Twitter, at U of Alabama. 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
0: If you're unfamiliar with campus, make the Randall Welcome Center your first stop this summer. 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
1: My favorite part of the Welcome Center is the incredible video wall inside the Roll Tide room. 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
1: 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In summer, you might be paying less attention to weather reports. But one of the hallmarks of an Alabama summer is afternoon and evening thunderstorms. 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
0: You don't have to bring a hard hat when visiting the capstone, but some patience and forethought are recommended. Some of the usual routes you take around the university may be closed or restricted by lane shifts. Pay attention to detour signs and other informational signs when driving around.
1: 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Construction updates that affect major streets are shared frequently here on UA Info Radio. Information about street and sidewalk closures is also occasionally shared through the UA News Center, news.ua.edu.
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1: If you're looking for a good walk, a quiet moment at Mars Spring, a leisurely lunch hour on the quad, or some quality time with the Mosasaur fossil in the Alabama Museum of Natural History, summer is a great time to visit the University of Alabama. 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

0: Here's another summer construction update from 92.5 FM UA Info Radio. A section of Kilgore Lane on the northeast side of campus is closed for construction work. The work is taking place where Kilgore passes in front of the student well-being hub that's currently under construction that's near the junction of Kilgore and Peter Bryce Boulevard. Drivers will still be able to access nearby parking lots and buildings. Traffic is being detoured onto Campus Drive East and Bryce Lawn Drive. UA estimates the closure will last through Saturday, August 1st. For more campus construction, traffic, and parking updates throughout the summer, stay tuned to 92.5 FM UA Info Radio. Drive safely. I'm Brandon Hollingsworth with a look at what's happening this week at UA. An exhibition of photographs is open at the Paul R. Jones Museum in downtown Tuscaloosa. The Domestic Liminal is a curated exhibit that draws from the Jones collection to highlight themes from ordinary life in 20th century art and culture. The Domestic Liminal is on display through August 21st. The Paul R. Jones Museum is open weekdays from 9 to 5. More information to plan your visit can be found at paulrjonescollection.ua.edu. More about campus events can be found online at calendar.ua.edu and here on 92.5 FM UA Info Radio.
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0: Fluttering Serenade, composed by Rudolf Maros in 1951. The three movements, Allegro Moderato, Adagio, and Allegro Molto, are performed by the Cavell Trio, a wind ensemble featuring University of Alabama professors Osiris J. Molina on clarinet and Jenny Mann on bassoon. For more information on the University of Alabama School of Music's events, programs, ensembles, and faculty, visit music.ua.edu.
1: 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Reduced parking rates are activated for visitors parking on campus from 6 p.m. until 7 a.m., Monday through Friday, and on weekends. You can get driving directions to visitor parking locations by using the Explore feature on the UA Safety app. To download the app, search for UA Safety in the App Store or on Google Play. 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Whatever brings you to campus at night or on the weekends, it's always best to plan ahead. Any visitor parking questions or concerns can be directed to the Transportation Services Office located in the Campus Drive parking deck on Campus Drive. The number to call is 205-348-5471. That's 205-348-5471. 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

If you need the police or have a fire or medical emergency, you know to call 911. But what if you have hearing or speech difficulties, or you're in a situation where it's unsafe to speak to an operator? UA Police Department, Tuscaloosa Police, Tuscaloosa Fire and Rescue, Northport Police, and the Tuscaloosa County Sheriff's Office now have the ability to accept text messages sent to 911. The responding agencies can also reply to your text messages after they are received. Tuscaloosa County and UAPD encourage you to call with any emergencies you are facing and only text 911 if it's necessary. For more safety tips and information, keep listening to 92.5 FM UA Info Radio.

0: And while Denny Chimes is among the Capstone's most familiar and beloved symbols, it hasn't always been accurate. The campus's voice was out of sync. A UA physics professor and a dedicated band of students set out to change that.
1: Everyone is dependent in one or the other way, directly or indirectly, on time.
0: To Dr. Tejesh Bandy, time is way more than a set of numbers you glance at on your phone every so often. It is the pace of the universe and everything that happens in it. Therefore, he says, accurate time measurement is essential to understanding when and where we are.
1: Time is so basic, but at the same time, it's everywhere in all the applications that we deal with on a daily basis. That's what keeps me moving. That's what keeps me ticking, I can say.
0: It's easy to see why someone who takes time this seriously was bugged that Denny Chimes wasn't on time. In fact, it almost never was. Issues of the Crimson White newspaper from the 1950s, 60s, and 70s frequently mention the chimes ringing late, up to 5 minutes behind the hour. The bells would get even farther off after a power outage. Now, that was annoying in the analog days, but baffling in the digital era. As recently as last year, the bells of Denny Chimes were still timed using a local oscillator, a device that wiggled back and forth at a certain rate. It was still routinely behind. UA President Peter Moeller stopped by Dr. Bandy's time lab one day and mentioned that Denny Chimes was off by 40 seconds to a full minute. But for the first time in the tower's history, the university had the right tools to fix the problem.
2: The backbone of the Denny Chimes is actually the timescale that we built in our lab.
0: Jean V. Verma is a fifth-year grad student in Dr. Bandy's group, called the Quantime Team. In a secure laboratory on the ground floor of Galilee Hall, within sight of Denny Chimes, Verma and other UA graduate and undergraduate students work with incredibly precise atomic clocks that measure time by ever smaller units. The clocks can be linked together into what Verma calls a timescale.
2: Timescale is basically when you bring together different atomic clocks. Mm-hmm. We can't just rely on one because there is a lot that happens inside an atomic clock that can fail. It's just a way of building one clock out of, like, let's say, five different clocks. And that just reduces the points of failure. Once we have the Denny Chimes running on a timescale, it just reduces the chances that it would fail.
0: The old oscillator was finally retired in October 2025 when the Quantime team's timescale was connected via Ethernet to the mechanisms that strike the bells. Denny Chimes is now accurate to within microseconds. That makes it among the most accurate bell towers in the world, a precision that pleases Dr. Bandy.
1: Absolutely satisfying. It really makes us feel good about the kind of work that we do in the Quantime Lab, in the Physics and Astronomy Department, and how we can make a difference.
0: As a student, John V. Verma says she takes a special pride in helping modernize a campus icon. She says her friends outside the department think it's cool she got to work on the project alongside undergraduates August Connors and Prajwal Halale. And she says what she's learning as part of the Quantime team has improved her skills for college and after.
2: I have been working with the team. There are two more undergrads that work on this project, and just to manage them, it has increased my leadership skills a lot. Also, just communication, how to talk to people, how to get stuff done.
0: The very same technology that's now running Denny Chimes also offers practical benefits for navigation, space research, communications and weather satellites, power grids, computers, and other forms of technology that require highly precise time measurement. Sloppy precision can mean losing money, collecting bad data, or even getting lost, since GPS satellites determine your location in part by measuring time.
1: As Einstein puts it, everything is space and time. So if you understand time very well, and more accurately you know the time, you can also measure things in space more accurately. These two are coupled, and you cannot do one without the other.
0: Jean V. Verma told me working with time this closely has changed the way she thinks of it. She now sees how essential it is to modern society, even when we're unaware of it. You might think of it differently too the next time you hear Denny Chimes.

0: 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If you ever have a question or a comment about the station, we'd love to hear from you. 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
1: I'm a pretty great multitasker. 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
1: I can even order lunch while doing my homework. But I can't use my phone while driving. A distracted driver is one of the leading causes of death in the United States. So when it comes to driving, please, don't be a multitasker.
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0: 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You'll hear the voices of the people who make it happen, and you'll learn about the many services UA provides on campus and beyond. In a few moments, you'll find out what's happening this week at the university. When there's severe weather, we'll tell you what you need to know. 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
2: 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A portion of the sidewalk along the south side of University Boulevard is closed for landscape improvements. The section of the sidewalk affected by the work runs from the intersection of University and 2nd Avenue to the Nukes Sandwich Shop. That's the south side, the side that runs along Butler Field. Walkers are being redirected onto the north side of University Boulevard. That's the side that runs in front of the fraternity houses. Now, the sidewalk closures will not last especially long. They're in place from 7 a.m. to 5 p.m. for just 2 days, June 8th and June 9th. For more campus construction, traffic, and parking updates, keep listening to 92.5 FM UA Info Radio. 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
1: It's summer, but the Capstone never takes a break. 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

0: 92.5 FM UA Info Radio presents Capstone Conversations. I'm Brandon Hollingsworth. A university has many functions and many departments to serve those functions. Some are academic, such as the colleges and schools here on campus. Some are administrative, such as the president's office or the board of trustees. You don't have to guess what a professor does, and even if you can't enumerate the specific duties of the president, you probably know generally what they do. But do you know what is meant by advancement? That's a UA department too, but it's not one many people know well. Stick around for the next few minutes for what we could call Advancement 101 with Bobby Prince. He's the Associate Vice President for Development within the Division of Advancement. I asked him to start from the beginning. What the heck is advancement?
1: It's a great question, and I get it a lot. Advancement really is how the university connects people to its mission. So you can think of that in several different ways. Through volunteering, perhaps, for one of our programs, it could mean being a member of the Alumni Association. And as importantly, it could mean donating to the university through philanthropic support.
0: When many people think of donations to a university, they might picture the big marquee events that we have several times a year, where an alum or a friend of the university contributes millions of dollars for a major project, and that might be something on the scale of renaming a building or a college. But there are many forms of donations that UA seeks and accepts. What are some of those, I guess, different tiers or different ways that people may donate to the university?
1: Yeah, we have a many number of ways that people can contribute and make an impact. That ranges everything from an annual gift of $10, $100 to the program that they're passionate about across campus. It could mean a major gift, which we consider to be at least $25,000 or above. Those types of commitments that are larger can be spread out over a period of time so that the payments are split evenly among 5 years in most cases. It could be an estate gift where someone would like to leave the university in their estate plans for a program or initiative or a passion project of theirs at the university. So it can take on many different forms. We enjoy support from parents, from alumni, friends, of course, athletic supporters. It runs the gamut.
0: What does an average year of private philanthropy look like at UA? And I mean that in terms of the people who make charitable gifts and how much money they contribute to the university.
1: You know, I'm going to throw out a really big number. For the past 5 years, we've averaged about $220 million. And that includes athletic support as well as the academic support that we're responsible for in advancement. That is an impressive number. There's no doubt about that. And we are so grateful for those numbers. What I like to talk about mostly is the impact those dollars represent, because each one of those dollars are going toward a student, a faculty member, a program, or a facility that's going to enhance our campus for years and years to come.
0: Well, you anticipated my next question. Where does the money that advancement raises go? How is it invested around UA?
1: In a number of ways. So right now we have several projects going on, but at its heart, development is about being donor-centric. And so what I like to ask when I meet with donors for the very first time is, what are you passionate about? Because we're basically a society at the University of Alabama. We have every program you can think of. And chances are we can match that passion with a project or initiative that's at the university. So we're really listening to the donor. There are times, of course, when we insert ourselves and talk about priorities of the particular college they graduated from, or Dr. Moeller's new vision for the university that centers around externships and experiential learning opportunities. Those have a tremendous impact. And some people just want to fill a mission. They want to support something that is going to last longer than they are. Other times they want to support something that they're passionate about individually. And that's where it gets fun. That's where it's a lot of fun.
0: Of the various missions and mandates of the University of Alabama or any university, advancement is probably not one of the better known ones among the general public. And so I wonder, what is the most common misperception or misconception that people have about fundraising in higher education?
1: I think the biggest misconception is that people think that it's for the wealthy and exclusive to the wealthy. And that can't be farthest from the truth. If you look at our annual fundraising totals, there is a vast majority of those gifts that come from just annual gifts or major gifts that support a program of interest to someone. Yes, those multi-million dollar gifts really make a big difference, but those are few and far between, to be honest with you.
0: Yeah, those are the ones we issue headlines about, but they don't happen very often, do they?
1: You're exactly right. Those are the ones we issue headlines for, do press releases for, press announcements. We don't have that many of those throughout the year. What we're really celebrating throughout the entire year are all of those gifts that come in at every single level.
0: I worked in nonprofit journalism for nearly 2 decades, and so I'm very familiar with persuading people to help build an institution and keep it healthy. We called it pledge drives when I worked in public radio,
1: Sure. And
0: we've all heard of those.
1: Sure.
0: But during that time, our practices changed as our needs changed and as our audiences evolved. So I'm curious, just from, because I have a little experience in this, how is the art and the science of giving at UA evolving or changing?
1: You know, I've been in higher education fundraising for more than 30 years. And what hasn't changed and what will remain the same throughout its existence is that development really is about relationships, right? We really want to meet people where they are. We want to match their passions with a project at the university. But there has been some changes over the years that have been an interesting observation. For instance, giving today is much more personalized, and it's also more data informed than it used to be. People want to see impact and learn how their support changes lives, so stewardship has taken on a whole different level than it did in the past. We want to make sure that people feel really, really good about the investments they're making.
0: Bobby Prince is the Associate Vice President for Development under Advancement here at the University of Alabama. Now, hopefully we all know a little something more about Advancement, thanks to Bobby. Thank you for coming in today.
1: My pleasure.
0: Before we wrapped up, I asked Bobby if there was anything else he wanted you to know. Here's what he said.
1: You know, I would just encourage everyone to find their passion at the University of Alabama. Find out what it is that you get excited about and pick up the phone or email us and see what the possibilities are. We can guide you through conversations. We have the most talented team of gift officers of any university across the country, and they would love to work with you on investing in something you really care about.
0: More information about why and how to give to the University of Alabama can be found from the Division of Advancement. It's online at giving.ua.edu. I'm Brandon Hollingsworth. 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
1: Artificial intelligence is changing communication, research, personal interaction, creative expression, politics, and many other fields of human endeavor. It's also redefining how we work and learn, and raising serious questions about ethics and responsibility. The University of Alabama is launching an effort to understand the myriad ways AI influences our world and prepare students to use AI technologies responsibly. UA President Peter J. Moeller says the capstone will pursue creating a school of data science.
2: Across the country, universities and industry leaders are watching how institutions respond to the rise of artificial intelligence and data science. At the University of Alabama, we are not going to follow this work. We are going to shape it.
1: The School of Data Science's mandate includes furnishing foundational skills in data literacy and artificial intelligence, integrating technical expertise with ethical, social, and economic considerations, and accelerating discovery and innovation. It is considered the first academic unit of its kind in the state and one of the few in the southern U.S.
2: As the state's flagship university, this is about making sure that our students, our faculty, and our staff are not just familiar with artificial intelligence, but confident in using it responsibly in real-world settings.
1: The School of Data Science will be closely linked with the High Performance Computing and Data Center, which is under construction now and expected to begin accepting research projects in 2027. SDS will partner with all 13 of UA's colleges and schools, serving students from every major and minor. Plans also call for it to offer degree programs of its own at bachelor's, master's, and doctoral levels.
2: This represents an initiative that combines AI across all disciplines. Typically, this had been limited to engineering, but we need it in nursing, we need it in business, we need it in healthcare, we need it in social work. 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
1: The university also says the SDS will serve as a catalyst for economic growth through research funding and investment, supporting innovation, and offering more opportunities for applied research and commercialization. The School of Data Science is part of Future Ready Flagship, Moeller's plan to guide the University of Alabama's service to students, Alabama communities, and the world. More information about the school can be found at sds.ua.edu. More about Future Ready Flagship is at president.ua.edu.

0: 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But do you know what to do if your parking permit gets lost or stolen? 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
1: So if your permit is lost or stolen, you just need to contact our office. You'll need to come in and fill out a form. 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
7: 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Our climate in the southeast is known for humid summers and cold winters. 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But, and this is typical of our region, the weather here can change quickly.
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6: The North Campus Storm Shelter is located on the lowest level of the Student Activity Center at Presidential Village. 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The John H. England Jr. Hall Storm Shelter is located on the lowest level of John H. England Jr. Residence Hall. 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
7: The Capstone Parking Deck Best Available Refuge Area, or BARA, is located on 2nd Avenue across the street from the Moody Music Building and Alumni Hall. If you have pets that you need to keep safe during a severe weather emergency, the Magnolia Parking Deck BARA can accept pets with their owners. The Magnolia Parking Deck is located on Bryant Drive, just across the street from the Soup Store. If space is available, your pet can shelter with you under the following conditions. Pet owners must be present with their animal at all times, and pets must be under the complete control of their owner at all times. Only domestic animals are permitted in the Magnolia Parking Deck BARA. Animals over 140 pounds are not permitted.
6: Reptiles, fish, and insects are not permitted in the Magnolia Parking Deck BARA. Dogs should be in a crate or leashed and muzzled. All other animals must be in a crate. Animals will be excluded from the shelter if they exhibit dangerous or disruptive behavior or are otherwise believed to present a hazard.
7: Pet owners should bring a bowl for water and must clean up after their pet.
6: Animals should be vaccinated as appropriate. For safety reasons, anyone found violating these rules may be asked to leave.
7: All service dogs accompanying individuals with disabilities are welcomed in all campus shelters. If the owner is unable, because of a disability, to use a muzzle, harness, leash, or other tether for their service dog, or if the use of a muzzle, harness, leash, or other tether would interfere with the service dog's performance of work or tasks, then the service dog must be otherwise under the owner's control, such as through the use of voice commands, signals, or other effective means.
6: You can pinpoint and get directions to these locations based on your current location on the Explore page of the UA Safety app. If you are seeking shelter in any of these locations, please follow the guidance of university officials operating the shelters and refuge areas for your safety and for the safety of others. Each campus building has a Best Available Refuge Area, or BARA, location. The location can be found on the building emergency plan posted near the entry/exit locations of each building.
7: You can also look up the BARA location in each campus building through the Explore page of the UA Safety app. If you cannot locate or get to a BARA location, the next preferred area generally is on the lowest floor of most buildings, away from windows, and in the center of the building.
6: Sometimes in a severe weather emergency, you will be advised to shelter in place. That means instead of leaving a building, remain inside. People outside should seek shelter within a structure for safety. Typically, this strategy is engaged during severe weather. However, it may also be used during a shooting incident or a hazardous chemical release, where the hazard of breathing outside air is greater than remaining inside a building.
7: If you need to shelter in place, here are some tips to help you shelter most effectively. 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
6: If you are in a shelter on campus, remain in the shelter until officials advise it is safe to leave, and do not use elevators.
7: 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It's best to go to the lower floors or basement of a building.
6: Typically, severe weather threats, such as tornado warnings, don't last long, so it's important to make sure you are ready before warnings are issued. 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
8: The University of Alabama is home to more than 600 student organizations. The focus of each group ranges widely, from rock climbing to rocketry. One of those groups is Bama Beach Volleyball. Its members are deterred not in the least by the fact that Tuscaloosa is 205 miles inland. Their serves and spikes happen on a sandy rectangle right here on campus, and the fun is 100% genuine.
9: I started playing beach volleyball my junior year of high school, and I really enjoyed it. I had played indoor before that, but it was a cool change.
10: We just noticed there is a need for beach volleyball on campus, so we started a club so people can have fun and join the community.
9: We were able to get a lot of interest pretty quickly. We just kind of had to learn how to run practices, how to organize ourselves.
10: In the beginning of the season, we usually do more basic stuff, how to pass the ball, mechanics. We have practice 2 days a week. Usually we'll focus on a certain skill, so today we're going to go over passing and serve receive.
9: We're trying this year to make it more of a logical flow in terms of what we practice.
10: We definitely do cooperative drills, so people can work on playing together, but we also do things like team bonding. There are definitely some high-level players and some entry-level players. We try to take it practice by practice.
9: We want it to be welcoming just for people to enjoy, and I think that kind of atmosphere makes it easier to work with a mix of skill levels because everyone on the team understands that we're just trying to enjoy playing with each other.
10: I really just hope people have fun. It's a fun sport. It's laid back. I love playing beach volleyball, so being able to have it here at Alabama is something really cool to start.
8: You heard from Bama Beach Volleyball Club's Secretary Laurel Holcomb and President A.D. Pitts. Holcomb and Pitts are also the group's co-founders. More about Bama Beach Volleyball can be found on the UA News Center, news.ua.edu. 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
6: And I'm Shane. Summer at the Capstone is a quieter time than spring or fall, but the university stays busy year-round.
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6: We're here to provide some helpful tips if you're visiting campus this summer. 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
6: 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But one of the hallmarks of an Alabama summer is afternoon and evening thunderstorms. They can develop rapidly and they can be dangerous. So don't get caught off guard. 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
6: 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Information about street and sidewalk closures is also occasionally shared through the UA News Center, news.ua.edu.
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6: If you're looking for a good walk, a quiet moment at Mars Spring, a leisurely lunch hour on the quad, or some quality time with the Mosasaur fossil in the Alabama Museum of Natural History, summer is a great time to visit the University of Alabama. 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
8: Here's another campus construction update for you from 92.5 FM UA Info Radio. Hackberry Lane north of University Boulevard between Galilee Hall and Russell Hall remains closed for thermal line and road repairs. Only people who need access to parking lots at the Geological Survey of Alabama, Smith Hall, Gordon Palmer Hall, and Galilee will be allowed in. Through traffic is being directed onto University Boulevard. Drivers who would normally use Hackberry to get to and from the northern parts of campus will be directed onto Fraternity Lane and Bryce Lawn Drive. Detour signs are in place. UA estimates the repair project may wrap up by Saturday, August 1st. For more campus construction, traffic, and parking updates throughout the summer, stay tuned to 92.5 FM UA Info Radio. Drive safely. University's official student ambassadors, the Capstone men and women, are often seen leading tours around campus for prospective students, parents, visiting groups, and dignitaries. But you don't have to be a visitor to get the tour experience. University of Alabama departments and offices can arrange tours too. Tours for new employees, visiting faculty, or other guests can be booked by calling External Affairs, 205-348-8240.
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14: No place outside is safe when a thunderstorm is in the area. 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
8: When the National Weather Service issues a tornado watch in the dead of night, some people aren't even aware of it, but Sarah Johnston can't ignore the alert. That's when she goes to work. Johnston is the assistant director of the University of Alabama's Office of Emergency Management. She's also a professional meteorologist, a combination of skills not commonly found at higher education institutions.
15: I think it's a wonderful skill set to add to emergency management because weather is impacting us daily, and it's going to impact all of the emergency plans that we develop. And you've got someone local who knows the campus community, who knows the local weather, who knows the different daily schedules and aspects of university that can really apply that and just better prepare.
8: Anytime the campus goes under a tornado watch, no matter the hour, Johnston and her OEM colleagues activate the UA Emergency Operations Center. From a fortified room equipped with computer monitors and wall-sized display screens, she can monitor weather radar, consult with local meteorologists, and work with UA departments responsible for safety and security.
15: As staff meteorologist, I'm really just that local connection for our leadership at the university. I work closely with the National Weather Service office in Birmingham, and while they have a very large coverage area, I'm that local translator for what's going to happen on campus.
8: Growing up on the Alabama Gulf Coast, Johnston witnessed firsthand the power of weather, hurricanes, tornadoes, and floods. But the pivotal moment that pushed her into combining meteorology and emergency management came on April 27, 2011. She survived the EF4 tornado that plowed through Tuscaloosa that day. The storm flattened neighborhoods and killed more than 50 people in the city.
15: Something like that really does change your perspective on the world. And I wanted to better understand why it happened and use that in a way to better prepare people and prepare myself and my family for emergencies in the future. So I think from that moment on, I wanted to understand how to apply meteorology in my emergency management work.
8: Johnston graduated from UA in 2010. After nearly 3 years with the American Red Cross, she joined UA's Office of Emergency Management in 2014. She earned her Master's of Science in Applied Meteorology in 2020. Though on rare occasions, Johnston can be jolted out of bed by unexpected alerts, she usually has much more lead time. The large, well-organized severe weather systems that sometimes move across Alabama in the fall and spring months often show up in sophisticated weather prediction models several days before they occur. When those familiar patterns start to appear, Johnston gets updates from the National Weather Service's Birmingham office and sends heads-up messages to many UA departments, such as transportation, housing, and athletics, as well as university leadership.
15: There's a lot of people who have to start making preparations behind the scenes, and I like to give them as much notice as I can in those events.
8: On sunnier days, the kind Tuscaloosa enjoys most of the year, Johnston helps train UA employees, carries out emergency exercises, and incorporates lessons learned into severe weather plans. Thunderstorms, tornadoes, and winter storms respect no clock or calendar. They can happen on holidays, on weekends, and at dusk or dawn. But that doesn't bother Sarah Johnston.
15: I'm wanting to help people, and I want the community to be safe, and I want our campus to be prepared. So if that means I stay up a couple more hours or I wake up at 3 a.m. because there's a tornado watch, that's okay because I know I'm doing what I need to do.
8: More about the University of Alabama Office of Emergency Management can be found online at ready.ua.edu. For 92.5 FM UA Info Radio, I'm Brandon Hollingsworth. The idea of automated machines that can help humans carry out basic tasks is as old as ancient Greece. Leonardo da Vinci sketched ideas for robots that would mimic the human form. Even our modern concept of the robot is older than you might think. It dates from the late 1920s, a full century ago. But for much of the history of robotics, engineers have struggled to get automatons to move, react, and interpret their environments the way humans do. Here at UA, that gap is shrinking a little bit. In a lab known by the acronym BRAINS, Dr. Nurbakh Shamiri and his students take robots built by other labs and give them something closer to human intelligence.
12: The BRAINS lab is focused on building intelligent systems that can think, perceive, and act more like humans. 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

0: The University of Alabama is located in the heart of Tuscaloosa, often referred to as Title Town, in reference to the many national championships university athletic teams have won over the years. But the city has other nicknames with much older origins. When Thomas Maxwell arrived in Tuscaloosa in 1837, he replaced the chinaberry trees in the yard of his first home with small oak trees. He then planted more oaks in the middle of his street. The idea caught on, and soon, nearly all of Tuscaloosa's streets were lined with oaks. People started to call Tuscaloosa the City of Oaks. Then someone remembered that the ancient Celtic religious leaders in England, the Druids, believed the great oak trees to be sacred. And that led to Tuscaloosa's other nickname, the Druid City.
1: The Crimson Ride, UA's on-campus transportation system, runs 19 buses on 9 different campus routes. But did you know the Crimson Ride also offers some off-campus routes? Here's James Nickram, Associate Director of Transportation Services, with more information about off-campus Crimson Ride routes.
2: Off-campus, we have 10 buses that service our apartment complexes, and that's the only thing we have that run during the week. Those run from 7 to 9 p.m., and then on Sunday, we run a shopping shuttle from 1 p.m. to 6 p.m. that'll take the students out to Midtown Village, University Mall, and Target.
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1: More information about the Crimson Ride can be found at crimsonride.ua.edu.

0: 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For more information on the School of Music's programs, concerts, and faculty, you can visit music.ua.edu.
1: The University of Alabama actually had a live elephant on campus for a period of time in the early 1900s. 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
2: And I'm Shane.
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2: 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The Capstone Parking Deck is on 2nd Avenue between Bryant Drive and University Boulevard. The other three are in the northern part of UA's campus, along and near Campus Drive. They are the Student Center Parking Deck, the Transportation Hub Parking Deck, and the North 10-4 Parking Deck.
0: 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The visitor entrance to the North 10-4 Parking Deck is also off Campus Drive West, just north of the public supermarket. 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
1: 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You can view a map of stop locations at crimsonride.ua.edu. The website is also where you can find information about route changes and stop location changes.
0: You can track buses in real time using the Passio Go app, which can be downloaded on any Android or iOS device. This is a great way to know how long you'll wait for the next bus to arrive at your stop.
1: Once you've parked your car, if you aren't taking Crimson Ride to get to your final location, chances are you'll be walking across our beautiful campus.
0: Walking is not only a great way to take in some scenic views of historic buildings, landmarks, and natural beauty, but it's also one of the most efficient means of getting from building to building. Just make sure you don't get so caught up in Instagramming Denny Chimes that you forget to exercise proper pedestrian safety.
1: Crosswalks are located at street corners and traffic lights. Make sure to look both ways before crossing and yield to oncoming traffic. Never walk down major roadways, including the roads surrounding the quad. Instead, use the sidewalks that run throughout our campus. And always look out for bicyclists and people on electric scooters.
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4: UA Family Weekend is coming up, and fast. Some of you may be familiar with Family Weekend already. Some of you may have actually come out to Tuscaloosa for it. Some of you might be hearing about it right now for the first time. So let's explore what Family Weekend is all about.
5: It's a time for the parents to come and the students to show off their new home.
4: 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Her department organizes Family Weekend each fall, encouraging students and their families to experience UA together.
5: They talk about their classes, they show them their residence hall, they get to meet their friends, and then experience events that are happening Thursday, Friday, Saturday, and Sunday of the weekend.
4: Parent and Family Programs plans about 40 separate activities during a typical family weekend. They include open houses for UA colleges, schools, and departments so parents can meet professors and see the classrooms, labs, and other facilities their students use. They also include a kickoff concert, outdoor activities on Lake Nicole, a home football game at Saban Field at Bryant-Denny Stadium, and a jazz brunch to cap off the weekend. This year, Family Weekend is September 25th to 27th. Jamie Peacock, a Tuscaloosa native who now lives in Dothan, attended Family Weekend her son's sophomore year, and she'll be back this fall.
6: It just really makes you feel connected to the university, and you got to see what your kids were doing, you know, on a daily activity and going to all the colleges. It was a really fun experience.

0: experience for me.
1: Michelle Harper of Birmingham isn't just a UA parent, she's also a UA alumna. This year, she's volunteering at Family Weekend, helping orient other parents and give them information. She was drawn to volunteering through the Parent Advisory Council.
0: I've made so many new friends, and I've loved my entire experience with the council.
1: Harper says Family Weekend is a valuable way to get to know other parents and family members and help them discover and embrace the University of Alabama.
0: I love this university, and being able to talk about it and answer questions is just very fulfilling to me, to help families get acclimated and learn more about the university that I have loved for many years.
1: Jackie Harrison lives in Vernon, about 50 miles northwest of Tuscaloosa. She's another Family Weekend return visitor. She loves attending the football game, which this year will feature the Tide hosting South Carolina Saturday, September 26th. Harrison says the experience is unbeatable.
2: Oh, it's always Alabama football. It is the best. You can't beat the atmosphere at the Alabama football game. And that's one of the things that's so good about Parent Weekend, being on a football game weekend.
1: Planning Family Weekend and managing its logistics is a lot of work. It's a busy time for Dana Beckers and her colleagues. In 2025, the weekend drew 9,600 people, but she says it's also satisfying.
3: It's the students and the parents getting to see each other. The students don't always admit it, but they do miss their parents, and the parents, of course, miss their students. So it's a time for just them getting here, and then the students get to show off everything. That's what's exciting to me.
1: Information about UA's Family Weekend, plus ticket information, can be found online at parents.sl.ua.edu. 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
1: 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You'll hear the voices of the people who make it happen. 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In a few moments, you'll find out what's happening this week at the university. When there's severe weather, we'll tell you what you need to know. When there's construction that affects how you get around UA, you'll hear it from us. Whether you're a student, parent, Crimson Tide fan, member of the campus community, or an alum, we welcome you as a listener, and we hope you stay tuned. 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
5: Summertime is the perfect time to have friends over and fire up the grill. But as fun as an all-day barbecue can be, it's important to pay attention to how long your food has been sitting out in the Alabama heat. Denise DeSalvo, an instructor of human nutrition in the College of Human Environmental Sciences, has some advice to help keep your food safe to eat.
6: My recommendation would be definitely after 2 hours, if it's been sitting out, I would probably throw it away. And that's grilled. Those are grilled items. The regulation for cold food, believe it or not, is as long as you keep it cold before you take it out of the cool, out of the cooler, as long as it's 41 degrees Fahrenheit or colder, you can keep it without a cold source for 6 hours with one caveat. During those 6 hours, that temperature of that coleslaw potato salad can't go over about 70 degrees. A good rule of thumb, put your item in smaller serving containers. Take out one, and after an hour, throw it away if it's not completely eaten. So kind of keep rotating smaller containers. But again, about a 1 hour limit would be a good rule of thumb on a really hot day.
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0: Here's another summer construction update for you on 92.5 FM UA Info Radio. The sidewalk that runs along the east edge of the quad is closed for improvements. UA construction crews are installing bollards and a crosswalk on 6th Avenue. Now, to orient you, 6th Avenue is the street that runs north in front of Honors Hall and Lloyd Hall. Access to those buildings is not hindered by the sidewalk or street work. Walkers are being directed onto another sidewalk that parallels 6th Avenue on the other side of the street, so you'll still be able to get where you're going. Detour signs are in place. UA estimates the sidewalk will be closed through Saturday, August 1st. More campus construction, traffic, and parking updates throughout the summer here on 92.5 FM UA Info Radio. Walk safely.
1: It's summer, but the capstone never takes a break. Here's what's happening this week at UA.
0: It's time for another in the summer series of WellBama employee health screenings, this time at the Tom Bevel Building, Tuesday, June 9th. Participants can get their height and weight measurements, blood pressure and basic blood work, and health counseling. Appointments usually take about 15 minutes. The WellBama employee health screening is scheduled for June 9th from 7:30 a.m. to 1 p.m. Registration is available through the WellBama portal. More about campus events can be found online at calendar.ua.edu and right here on 92.5 FM UA Info Radio.
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0: The University of Alabama Police Department employs more than 150 people, sworn officers, security resources assistants, and civilians. But few of them get greeted like this.
3: There's Maggie!
0: That's because these UAPD officers get about on four legs and wag with joy. Meet Kenny and Maggie, the department's canine ambassadors.
4: Hey! Look at you guys!
0: Kenny, a three-year-old mix, joined UAPD in 2024 when the department's community canine program began. Maggie, a year younger, came along in 2025. Both are rescues from the Tuscaloosa Metro Animal Shelter. Both are also stars on campus. Their faces adorn stickers you can see on water bottles and laptops. They both have Instagram accounts, too, boasting more than 3,700 followers apiece.
5: That car we drive is hers. She's like a queen in the back seat. I chauffeur her around.
0: This is Officer Justin Booth, Maggie's human companion. He remembers a time when Maggie stole the spotlight during a campus safety presentation for students. Two tables were set up in the front of the classroom for the talk.
5: And the next thing you know, Maggie's jumping on the tables and just making sure that everybody knows and sees who she is. So that was kind of a funny moment.
0: Kenny's canine handler, Officer Marshall Wade, knows exactly what Booth means.
6: I was going through the drive-thru at Chick-fil-A one day, just grabbing some lunch, and there's one of the workers there who was like, hey, there's Kenny's in the drive-thru line. And so all the workers stopped doing what they were doing to come and see Kenny in the drive-thru line. So that's my moment of fame right there.
0: Neither Kenny nor Maggie are police dogs in the traditional sense. They're not trained to sniff out drugs, to search for people, or to take part in rescue operations. Nor are they trained service dogs. They spend their days roaming campus with Wade and Booth, comforting and cheering UA students and employees. Wade says building connections is the whole point.
6: If we were to walk around our academic buildings or around campus just by ourselves, people are always kind of wondering what's going on or what we're up to or are we responding to a call. But when they see the dogs, they understand that we're just there to connect with them. And so that really just relieves people of their stress and their anxiety of us being around.
0: Wade, Booth, and their four-legged partners work eight-hour shifts. A typical day includes a mix of activities, from planned events, such as safety seminars, to impromptu belly-scratch breaks on the student center lawn. A day might carry Kenny or Maggie to dorms, UA offices, or student social events. At the day's end, Maggie goes home with Booth, and Kenny heads out with Wade, where the dogs recharge and enjoy themselves.
6: Usually after a long day, he goes into the crate just because he's tired from being on campus all day long. But he runs around with my dog, my kids. He's just a part of the family.
0: Kenny and Maggie are part of the UA family, too. Their Instagram accounts show the dogs with students, faculty, and staff. Everyone's having a good time. Booth says visits from Kenny and Maggie can help students assuage their homesickness or anxiety.
5: We can come out and we can hang out with them for a few minutes and kind of help them calm down and help them cope and help them just understand that it is okay. We're here to help you. I mean, that's our full job.
0: A full job that takes Kenny, Maggie, Marshall Wade, and Justin Booth over nearly every inch of the University of Alabama's campus, bringing students and employees a little cheer, much-needed comfort, and of course, happy wags that go a long way. For 92.5 FM, UA Info Radio, I'm Brandon Hollingsworth.
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8: Maude McClure Kelly became a stenographer in her father's law office and began to study law after the family moved to Birmingham. Her score on the entrance exam to the University of Alabama Law School allowed her to enter as a senior in 1907. She graduated with the highest honors a year later, and after a change in the code of Alabama, she became the first woman to practice law in Alabama. For more information about notable women of the Capstone, keep listening to 92.5 FM UA Info Radio.

0: When the Crimson Tide scores a touchdown, fans are always ready to sing the fight song, thanks to the prompting of the Million Dollar Band. Performing in front of hundreds of thousands of fans each year, Saturdays at the Capstone would not be the same without our university marching band. More than 400 members make up the University of Alabama Million Dollar Band, one of the most respected university marching bands in the country. Members of the Million Dollar Band are majors in almost every school and department within the University of Alabama, easily making it one of the largest student organizations on campus. The Million Dollar Band has been a Crimson Tide tradition for over 100 years, but our legendary and legendarily large marching band had some humble beginnings. The band program began in 1912 with just a handful of members. Although it began as a student-led organization, eventually the band became a military band, known simply as the Alabama Band, until it earned its name in the early 1920s. Wanting to travel to an away game against Georgia Tech, the band members held fundraisers and solicited local markets. After the team lost the game, an Atlanta-based sports writer asked an Alabama alumnus, "What exactly did UA have?" They replied, "A Million Dollar Band," and the name stuck. The Million Dollar Band's reputation grew over the next several decades after Colonel Carlton Butler took over the band program in the mid-1930s. For over 30 years, the band gained national prominence under Colonel Butler's leadership. By the mid-1980s, the band boasted over 200 members and around 35 Flag Corps members and majorettes under the directorship of James Ferguson. So much work goes into the performances you see at halftime during home games. During the fall semester, the Million Dollar Band rehearses 5 times a week, and they hold game day rehearsals in the morning of home games for approximately an hour and a half. Marching with the Million Dollar Band is a very athletic activity. In order to protect the health and wellness of each student, the university implemented the Million Dollar Band Member Wellness Program. This program provides instruction and information pertaining to the health and care of band students so they can always perform at their best. Being part of the Million Dollar Band is hard work, but it is rewarding. Members see marching band as their time to get outside and take a break from the lecture halls and labs, play great music, and be among close friends. University band scholarships are also available to incoming students, regardless of major, and are stackable on any other academic scholarship. Students must maintain a cumulative 3.0 minimum grade point average to continue receiving a university band scholarship. And of course, the incredible experience of performing in front of thousands of Crimson Tide fans every Saturday in the fall is a pretty good reward, too. The Million Dollar Band plays at all home football games, and usually the full band travels to at least one away game each year. The band also performs at postseason bowl games, and they often perform at regional marching band exhibitions and competitions. The Million Dollar Band has been invited to perform exhibitions all over the country, and in 2003, they won the coveted Sudler Award, which designates the national champion of college marching bands every year. Think you have what it takes to be part of one of our most beloved campus traditions? All Million Dollar Band positions are selected based on auditions, and all new members must provide a letter of recommendation from their current band director. During the first 2 days of fall camp, members are evaluated on their marching and movement skills, which will be a factor in determining the final pregame roster. Percussion students will attend a late spring camp where much of the audition process will be completed. Both Color Guard and Crimsonettes hold auditions in the late spring, and students selected for those groups are notified immediately following the conclusion of their auditions. For more information regarding Million Dollar Band auditions, visit bands.ua.edu. High school students in grades 9 through 12 are also invited to play with the Million Dollar Band each spring at the annual A-Day game, the University of Alabama football team's public spring scrimmage game. This is a great way to get an inside look at the Million Dollar Band and perform at one of the most exciting events at the university. For more information on participating in the A-Day halftime show with the Million Dollar Band, you can visit bands.ua.edu. Every band needs a director, and that role is currently filled by University of Alabama School of Music professor Dr. Kenneth Ozello. Dr. Ozello joined the university faculty in 1989 as a drill writer for the marching band. He gradually took on more responsibilities until becoming director of the band in 2002, succeeding longtime director Catherine Scott. Dr. Ozello attributes the band's strong foundation for success to its having only a handful of directors over its 100-plus year history. Dr. Ozello continues the band's tradition in playing shows that consist of a combination of music that is popular among students and music that is challenging for the band members to play. Members of the Million Dollar Band learn valuable skills, such as discipline and self-motivation, that will help them in the future. They gain a deep sense of family and connection to a legacy that was started generations ago, and they get to travel to some pretty amazing places. In the last decade alone, the University of Alabama Million Dollar Band has performed at the Southeastern Conference Football Championships, at the Sugar Bowl in New Orleans, the Rose Bowl in Pasadena, the Orange Bowl in Miami, the Fiesta Bowl in Glendale, Arizona, and the Mercedes-Benz Dome in Atlanta, Georgia, where the Crimson Tide won the 2009, 2011, 2012, 2015, and 2017 national championships. What began as a small group of students has since grown into a powerhouse student organization made up of some of the biggest Crimson Tide fans you'll ever meet. The band has become a year-round part of the university campus, spawning smaller pep bands and other ensembles. These ensembles are made up of Million Dollar Band members and support other athletic and university events. At every game, you can hear the band channeling the energy of the players, coaches, and crowd, and leading fans to cheer for the Crimson Tide. If you can't wait until a fall Saturday to see the Million Dollar Band perform, you can view archives of past halftime performances on their website at bands.ua.edu. 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
1: Hi, I'm Amy Haynes, and I am the Associate Director of Transportation Services, and I oversee parking on campus. 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But we have multiple parking decks on campus, lots of open surface lots on campus that are zoned. I highly recommend people to go online, look at the campus bird map. It's interactive, they can click on parking and they can see exactly where their zone areas are.
2: Whether you park in a lot or a deck, Parking Services is here to make sure parking on campus goes as smoothly as possible. 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
1: So if you need to contact us with questions, and the best place would be our website, because we'll have up-to-date announcements and information on there, which is bamaparking.ua.edu, or you can give our office a call at 205-348-5471.
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3: And I'm Stephanie. Your safety is our priority here at the University of Alabama. While you're on and around campus, there are several resources available to you to keep you safe during an emergency.
0: That's right, Stephanie. One of the reasons we're talking to you today is to make sure you know what to do in an emergency situation while on campus.
3: The UA Safety app is a helpful tool to keep you safe and updated during a campus emergency, such as a weather emergency.
0: It certainly is helpful. The UA Safety app will send you notifications regarding severe weather and other emergency alerts that could affect campus, and instructions on how to best proceed during the emergency, such as where to seek shelter or to shelter in place.
3: If you're unfamiliar with campus, or if you need a little help finding the fastest way to get to a shelter location, the Explore feature in the app includes a built-in GPS to every campus building, so you can find where you need to go based on your current location.
0: The Explore feature within the app also provides safety information about each building, such as the best available refuge area or BERA within each location, and locations of medical supplies within each building or structure.
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0: You can also check the weather forecast for the week within the UA Safety app. The weather can change quickly around here, so it's important to know if you need to take that umbrella with you when you get out of the car.
3: I check the weather forecast through the app constantly, but one of my favorite things about the app is that anyone can download it. You don't have to be a student or employee to get information from the safety app. If you're the parent or loved one of a student or employee on campus, you can download the UA Safety app too. 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
0: While the app is a helpful tool for anyone on UA's campus, if you're a student or employee, you should also sign up for UA Alerts. This alert messaging system can notify you via text, email, and phone call about any campus emergency and what to do during an emergency situation.
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0: In 2023, a southern magnolia tree located on the Bryce Preserve of the University of Alabama campus was recognized as the current largest magnolia tree in the state, making it an Alabama champion tree. For more campus news and information, keep listening to 92.5 FM UA Info Radio.
1: 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Reduced parking rates are activated for visitors parking on campus from 6 p.m. until 7 a.m., Monday through Friday, and on weekends. You can get driving directions to visitor parking locations by using the Explore feature on the UA Safety app. To download the app, search for UA Safety in the App Store or on Google Play. 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Any visitor parking questions or concerns can be directed to the Transportation Services Office located in the Campus Drive parking deck on Campus Drive. The number to call is 205-348-5471. That's 205-348-5471. 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
1: Hello, I'm Peter Moeller, president of the University of Alabama, and it's my pleasure to welcome you to our beautiful campus. 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They come from every corner of Alabama, across the country, and around the world. What began in 1831 with just a handful of buildings and 52 students has grown into a thriving community of more than 42,000 students and 7,000 faculty and staff. With more than 300 buildings spanning 1,000 acres, our campus is a place of purpose, progress, and pride. 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From those foundations, we shape the leaders, innovators, and changemakers who will move Alabama and the world forward. 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It's more than a college experience. It's a launch pad for what comes next. Welcome to the Capstone, and thanks for listening to 92.5 FM UA Info Radio. 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
1: And I'm Shane. Summer at the Capstone is a quieter time than spring or fall, but the university stays busy year-round.
0: UA Info Radio is one of the ways you can stay in touch with what's going on here, from traffic and construction updates, to events, to a wealth of information about the University of Alabama, its sights and sounds, and the accomplishments of its students, faculty, and staff.
1: We're here to provide some helpful tips if you're visiting campus this summer. In some ways, it's a good time to visit. Parking is easier to come by, and the campus is less crowded.
0: But keep in mind, some of our places of interest, such as museums, may operate on different hours or different days during the summer term. Check with the attraction ahead of time to make sure they're open for your visit.
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0: We're also on X, formerly known as Twitter, at U of Alabama. 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We're excited to see the Capstone through your lens.
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0: If you're unfamiliar with campus, make the Randall Welcome Center your first stop this summer. 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Through videos and touchscreens, you can see and hear from students whose Alabama experience is changing their lives.
1: My favorite part of the Welcome Center is the incredible video wall inside the Roll Tide room. 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
1: Summer days usually mark the end of Alabama's severe weather season. 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In summer, you might be paying less attention to weather reports. But one of the hallmarks of an Alabama summer is afternoon and evening thunderstorms. They can develop rapidly and they can be dangerous, so don't get caught off guard. 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
0: You don't have to bring a hard hat when visiting the capstone, but some patience and forethought are recommended. Some of the usual routes you take around the university may be closed or restricted by lane shifts. Pay attention to detour signs and other informational signs when driving around.
1: 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Construction updates that affect major streets are shared frequently here on UA Info Radio. Information about street and sidewalk closures is also occasionally shared through the UA News Center, news.ua.edu.
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1: If you're looking for a good walk, a quiet moment at Mars Spring, a leisurely lunch hour on the quad, or some quality time with the Mosasaur fossil in the Alabama Museum of Natural History, summer is a great time to visit the University of Alabama. 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

0: is a construction update from 92.5 FM UA Info Radio. UA Construction has put into place a lane shift on a portion of Peter Bryce Boulevard on the eastern side of campus. Crews are working on the Smith Family Center for the Performing Arts and will need part of Peter Bryce to access the construction site. The lane shift affects the northbound side of Peter Bryce Boulevard, directing traffic around the work zone. The nearby sidewalk is also closed. Walkers are directed to the other side of Peter Bryce, passing in front of the psychology building. The closures and detours are expected to be in place through Friday, July 3rd. We'll bring you more campus construction, traffic, and parking updates as warranted here on 92.5 FM UA Info Radio. 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The university's official student ambassadors, the Capstone Men and Women, are often seen leading tours around campus for prospective students, parents, visiting groups, and dignitaries. But you don't have to be a visitor to get the tour experience. University of Alabama departments and offices can arrange tours too. Tours for new employees, visiting faculty, or other guests can be booked by calling External Affairs, 205-348-8240.
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0: FM UA Info Radio presents Capstone Conversations. I'm Brandon Hollingsworth. I'd be willing to bet that when you think of the people that have some role at the University of Alabama, you think of students, you think of professors, you think of people with titles like presidents, trustees, deans, and directors. But you might not immediately think about parents and other family members. But the Office of Parent and Family Programs within the Division of Student Life believes parents and guardians are an important part of UA's human ecosystem. Dana Beckers is the Director of Parent and Family Programs. She says her office helps build connections and strengthen involvement in the vital network of parents, their students, and the university.
3: Parent and Family Programs is a unique department that serves parents and family members of our current students. What we try to do is we provide communication, resources, and meaningful engagement opportunities that help families support their students' success from enrollment through graduation. Our goal is to keep families informed, involved, and confident in their students' experience here at UA.
0: Why is it important for the University of Alabama or any university to have an office for parent and family programs?
3: Well, it's really important that we help parents and families know where to get the answers, because families play a critical role in student success, even at the college level. Having a dedicated parent and family programs office ensures that families receive accurate information, feel connected to the university, and understand how to best support their students' academic and personal journey. It also creates a structured way for UA to listen to families' perspectives, which can give programs, policies, and the overall student experience a better experience for them.
0: Now, we're going to talk further about parent input in a moment, but first, the two marquee events Parent and Family Programs organizes each year are the Parent and Family Orientation that happens in the late spring and Family Weekend, which is usually in the fall. Would you tell us about each of those events?
3: Yeah, so we do parent and family orientation. There is an orientation office that does student orientation, which technically is what's called Bama Bound. So Bama Bound is the student orientation. We do the parent and family orientation. So many, many students bring family members, moms and dads, stepdads, stepmom. They might bring aunt, uncle, cousin. You never know. Sometimes we have the whole family that come. And so part of Bama Bound, the student orientation and the family orientation are together, but there are parts where they are separate. And so our office plans the parent and family portion. Mm-hmm. And what that orientation is a program for parents and families of incoming students. So not just for freshmen, because most people think about freshmen first, but we also have a transfer orientation for students who are coming in as transfer students. But the parent and family orientation is often a family's first in-depth experience with the university, offering sessions on academics, campus resources, student life, and transition support. So we talk to the parents about what UA is through a parent and family lens, helping their student be successful. For families, it's about building confidence and understanding what their student's first year will look like here at the Capstone.
0: Mm-hmm. And then the family weekend that happens in the fall, give us an idea of what that is, what that's about.
3: Family weekend is a time for parents to come back to visit their student. Often it is in the middle of the semester. We try to pick a football game weekend so it's not too close to the beginning of the semester when they just left their student or right before Thanksgiving. So this year it's September 25th, 26th, and 27th. We have over 40 events. Events for the parents to do with the students, the parents to do alone while the students are in class. So it's a way for the student to kind of show their parent their new home, like where they live, the classes that they go to. And we have signature events that go on. So we have a concert kickoff on the Friday night. We have a giant tailgate on Saturday, and then on Sunday, we have a jazz brunch. Those are our signature events that parents and families go to.
0: Earlier in the conversation, you alluded to parental input or parental involvement, and that brings us to a group called the Parents Advisory Council. It's made up of about three dozen parents of UA students. Could you tell us what the council does and how they interact with UA?
3: Yes, we have a wonderful council, and it makes up of returning Parent Advisory Council members and new. They have to apply every year. And so some are senior parents, some are freshman parents. And so it kind of runs the gamut. We have first-gen parents, we have military parents. So we try to pick people who are representative of the UA population. And they represent what our parents are thinking, are feeling, are saying. But we also educate the Parent Advisory Council so they become ambassadors for the university and go out into the country, wherever they are, and talk about the great things that UA is doing. Their perspective helps the university make more informed, family-inclusive decisions. Currently, the PAC is working on a series of podcasts to help first-year parents to get ready for their student to join here at the Capstone.
0: Well, the Parents Advisory Council, as we mentioned, is like three dozen parents, but there are many, many more parents of UA students than that. So let's talk to all those other parents who might be listening right now. How else can they support their students' journey while the students are here at UA?
3: Our goal is to educate parents on resources, on things that their student can use, because we talk about it during parent and family orientation, but it's like drinking from a fire hose. They can't remember it all. So I communicate with parents all year long, no matter what year. It can be freshman parents all the way through senior parents. And we try to make sure that we give those parents the information that they need when their student is at that point in time. For example, sophomore and junior parents, those students are looking for internships, are trying to build their resume. We do a lot of career resources. So we obviously senior parents are not going to want to know the same information that freshman parents do. So communication is what we're trying to do. We're trying to educate the parents so that they then can talk to their student. And parents and students nowadays are very different from even like 10 years ago. Students talk to their parents and families a lot, and they ask for their input on decisions. So when we educate the parents tell the students, And more likely, they're going to do what the parent is suggesting. Our parents are partners in everything and helping us communicate to students.
0: As you indicated, the role of parent and family programs here at UA has had to evolve as parents and their students have also evolved as society changes. What is the future for the office? Where do you think parent and family programs will be or how it will change over the next, say, 5 years?
3: Sure. So the future of parent and family programs will most likely focus on more personalized and accessible engagement. Like I kind of talked about a minute ago, we really pinpoint communication where that student is in time. So we're going to do that even more in the future. That includes expanding digital communication strategies, offering more targeted programming for different family populations, and using data to better understand family needs. There's also an opportunity to deepen partnerships across campus, connecting families more directly to academic colleges, student support services, and career development. Ultimately, the office will continue evolving to meet families where they are while strengthening their role as partners in student success.
0: Dana Beckers, Director of Parent and Family Programs for the University of Alabama, I appreciate you stopping by today. I've enjoyed talking with you.
3: Thank you very much, Brandon, for having me today.
0: More about parent and family programs can be found online at parents.sl.ua.edu. I'm Brandon Hollingsworth. 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

0: little fun fact is that Harper Lee, author of To Kill a Mockingbird, actually took classes at UA. 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

Elegy for Viola and Piano, performed by Jacob Adams on viola and Pascal Salomon on piano. Adams made his solo debut with the Cincinnati Symphony Orchestra at age 17 and is currently an assistant professor of viola at the University of Alabama's School of Music. For more information on the School of Music's programs, concerts, and faculty, you can visit music.ua.edu.

0: A dozen people, children and adults, peer intently into the muddy brown water of a shallow creek. They thrust small shovels into the creek bottom and dump the sand and pebbles into sieves. They're sifting not for gold or gemstones, but natural treasures of another kind.
1: Found one!
2: All right, put it in the bag!
0: This narrow creek on private land west of Utah exposes layers of the Tombigbee sand, an 84-million-year-old sedimentary deposit that contains countless shark teeth. And for their age, the choppers look pretty good. When rinsed, many of them are still shiny and sharp.
2: We got like 12 all in one scoop.
3: Oh my God.
0: Today's field trip isn't intended to push the boundaries of paleontology. It's a chance for parents, grandparents, kids, and adults to experience the

0: Alabama's broad portfolio of programs, classes, and initiatives designed to support the university's long-standing mission to educate and serve the people of the state. Without these summer excursions, planned and hosted by the Alabama Museum of Natural History, the public wouldn't be able to visit many places ordinarily only paleontologists and researchers go. Bruce Rallahan comes on every field trip. He says it never gets old for him. Every time he finds a fossil that catches his eye. Last year, he found a real prize, a toe bone that belonged to a theropod, a type of dinosaur that moved about on two legs. He donated that bone to the University of Alabama so it could be studied and shared.
1: So that's pretty important. So that needs to be somewhere. It doesn't do anybody any good if it's just hid away in some collection.
0: What satisfies Rallahan just as much is seeing families tear themselves away from screens and the digital world for a day to put a foot into the unfamiliar past, when this part of Alabama was the coast.
1: One thing I do love is seeing your grandparents and parents come out with their kids. It's like an adventure. You know, this is something they're going to remember. I really enjoy seeing the kids come out and do that. And they have a good time. I've never seen a kid out here has not had a good time.
0: So do the grown-ups, even ones who run natural history museums.
2: I get excited. Almost every trip I get a fossil of something I haven't seen before, and I get the same excitement even though I'm an adult.
0: Best friends Vivian and Zoe are spending most of the morning thigh-deep in the creek, excitedly shoveling, sifting, and finding. They both emerge with enough shark teeth to nearly fill a Ziploc bag.
3: I learned that in this river it's really easy to find shark teeth.
0: That's Zoe. Neither of them plan to be a paleontologist when they grow up. But Vivian says that's okay. This field trip is more than worth the time.
4: It was awesome. 10 out of 10, definitely coming back.
5: Wow, look at all that.
2: So let's see what's in here.
0: The people of every age on this field trip continue splashing and sieving. Every so often, another shout of joy or an amazed exclamation echoes off the steep creek banks. On this day, the distant past becomes the tangible present. Everyone goes home tired and wet, but with new knowledge, an exciting story to tell, and a bag of shark teeth more than 80 million years old. Not half bad for a Tuesday. For 92.5 FM UA Info Radio, I'm Brandon Hollingsworth in Greene County.
6: Why? 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So if you see something, why do you say something?
7: I see safe for my friends.
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6: For each other. 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We all have something worth protecting. So why do you see safe? 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

0: 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On this station, you hear stories and interviews that explore how the Capstone carries out its mission of teaching, research, and service. You'll hear the voices of the people who make it happen, and you'll learn about the many services UA provides on campus and beyond. In a few moments, you'll find out what's happening this week at the university. 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Whether you're a student, parent, Crimson Tide fan, member of the campus community, or an alum, we welcome you as a listener and we hope you stay tuned. 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
1: 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If you can't cool down at home with AC, spend time in other air-conditioned locations such as malls and libraries. 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
1: The entries are in for the 3rd annual Legendary Pet Contest, and voting is underway. UA faculty and staff have submitted photos of their animal companions vying for the title Legendary Pet. Now it's up to you to pick the winner. The contest is a bracket-style elimination taking place on the WellBama Instagram account. More information and photos of the previous winners can be found at wellness.ua.edu. 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
3: Best known for her role as Sasha Williams in the television hit show The Walking Dead, Sonequa Martin-Green graduated from the University of Alabama in 2007 with a bachelor's degree in theater. In 2016, she was awarded a role as a lead actress in the television series Star Trek: The Discovery, making her the first African-American woman to lead the cast of a Star Trek ensemble. For more information about notable women of the Capstone, keep listening to 92.5 FM UA Info Radio.

0: If it could be said that the University of Alabama's campus has a voice, it would be Denny Chimes. The days and nights of this institution have been marked by the sound of Denny Chimes' bells since the brick and limestone tower was completed in 1929. And while Denny Chimes is among the capstone's most familiar and beloved symbols, it hasn't always been accurate. The campus's voice was out of sync. A UA physics professor and a dedicated band of students set out to change that.
1: Everyone is dependent in one or the other way, directly or indirectly, on time.
0: To Dr. Tejesh Bandy, time is way more than a set of numbers you glance at on your phone every so often. It is the pace of the universe and everything that happens in it. Therefore, he says, accurate time measurement is essential to understanding when and where we are.
1: Time is so basic, but at the same time, it's everywhere in all the applications that we deal with on a daily basis. That's what keeps me moving. That's what keeps me ticking, I can say.
0: It's easy to see why someone who takes time this seriously was bugged that Denny Chimes wasn't on time. In fact, it almost never was. Issues of the Crimson White newspaper from the 1950s, 60s, and 70s frequently mention the chimes ringing late, up to 5 minutes behind the hour. The bells would get even farther off after a power outage. Now, that was annoying in the analog days, but baffling in the digital era. As recently as last year, the bells of Denny Chimes were still timed using a local oscillator, a device that wiggled back and forth at a certain rate. It was still routinely behind. UA President Peter Moeller stopped by Dr. Bandy's time lab one day and mentioned that Denny Chimes was off by 40 seconds to a full minute. But for the first time in the tower's history, the university had the right tools to fix the problem.
2: The backbone of the Denny Chimes is actually the timescale that we built in our lab.
0: Jean V. Verma is a fifth-year grad student in Dr. Bandy's group, called the Quantime Team. In a secure laboratory on the ground floor of Galilee Hall, within sight of Denny Chimes, Verma and other UA graduate and undergraduate students work with incredibly precise atomic clocks that measure time by ever smaller units. The clocks can be linked together into what Verma calls a timescale.
2: Timescale is basically when you bring together different atomic clocks. Mm-hmm. We can't just rely on one because there is a lot that happens inside an atomic clock that can fail. It's just a way of building one clock out of, like, let's say, five different clocks. And that just reduces the points of failure. Once we have the Denny Chimes running on a timescale, it just reduces the chances that it would fail.
0: The old oscillator was finally retired in October 2025, when the Quantime team's timescale was connected via Ethernet to the mechanisms that strike the bells. Denny Chimes is now accurate to within microseconds. That makes it among the most accurate bell towers in the world, a precision that pleases Dr. Bandy.
1: Absolutely satisfying. It really makes us feel good about the kind of work that we do in the Quantime Lab, in the Physics and Astronomy Department, and how we can make a difference.
0: As a student, John V. Verma says she takes a special pride in helping modernize a campus icon. She says her friends outside the department think it's cool she got to work on the project alongside undergraduates August Connors and Prajwal Halale. And she says what she's learning as part of the Quantime team has improved her skills for college and after.
2: I have been working with the team. There are two more undergrads that work on this project, and just to manage them, it has increased my leadership skills a lot. Also, just communication, how to talk to people, how to get stuff done.
0: The very same technology that's now running Denny Chimes also offers practical benefits for navigation, space research, communications and weather satellites, power grids, computers, and other forms of technology that require highly precise time measurement. Sloppy precision can mean losing money, collecting bad data, or even getting lost, since GPS satellites determine your location in part by measuring time.
1: As Einstein puts it, everything is space and time. So if you understand time very well, and more accurately you know the time, you can also measure things in space more accurately. These two are coupled, and you cannot do one without the other.
0: Jhanvi Verma told me working with time this closely has changed the way she thinks of it. She now sees how essential it is to modern society, even when we're unaware of it. You might think of it differently too, the next time you hear Denny Chimes.

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1: Safety is a top priority at the University of Alabama. Here's Ken Horst, Assistant Director of the University's Office of Emergency Management, with an important safety tip for any situation.
2: Something that a lot of people don't think about, and you can put this in your billfold or your wallet or your purse or whatever the case may be, and that's a list of telephone numbers. Nowadays with cell phones, nobody knows numbers anymore. Nobody has numbers memorized. And so if my phone is dead because the power's out, I've lost my phone and I'm borrowing a friend's phone, they don't have my mom's number stored in it. Do I know my mom's telephone number or my dad's telephone number or whoever I'm going to call relative to this situation? That can be put on a piece of paper, the back of a business card. That's something that a lot of people don't think about, but ways to contact other people in the event of an emergency. If I'm in a car wreck, hand this to the police officer.
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0: And I'm Shane.
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0: 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The other three are in the northern part of UA's campus, along and near Campus Drive. They are the Student Center Parking Deck, the Transportation Hub Parking Deck, and the North 10-4 Parking Deck.
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0: Bus stops are located across campus. 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The website is also where you can find information about route changes and stop location changes.
1: You can track buses in real time using the Passio Go app, which can be downloaded on any Android or iOS device. This is a great way to know how long you'll wait for the next bus to arrive at your stop.
0: Once you've parked your car, if you aren't taking Crimson Ride to get to your final location, chances are you'll be walking across our beautiful campus.
1: Walking is not only a great way to take in some scenic views of historic buildings, landmarks, and natural beauty, but it's also one of the most efficient means of getting from building to building. Just make sure you don't get so caught up in Instagramming Denny Chimes that you forget to exercise proper pedestrian safety.
0: Crosswalks are located at street corners and traffic lights. Make sure to look both ways before crossing and yield to oncoming traffic. Never walk down major roadways, including the roads surrounding the quad. Instead, use the sidewalks that run throughout our campus. And always look out for bicyclists and people on electric scooters.
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4: There is no other city in the world quite like Tuscaloosa. And there is no other city with its name. Founded in 1819, Tuscaloosa was named for the chieftain of a Muscogean-speaking Native American people, Chief Tuscaloosa, which means Black Warrior. In 1826, Tuscaloosa was named as the state capital, paving the way for the University of Alabama Board of Trustees to select the city as the home of the state's first public institution of higher learning. Inaugural ceremonies for the university were held on April 12, 1831, and students began enrolling just 6 days later. Since then, the university's annual enrollment has reached nearly 40,000 students, and the campus body is made up of leaders, scholars, trailblazers, veterans, and heroes. Rooted in history and with its eye on the future, the University of Alabama continues to contribute to the story of the one and only Tuscaloosa.
1: Crossing Points is a UA program that provides students with intellectual disabilities with the opportunity to earn college credit and learn on a college campus. Amy Williams, program coordinator, has been involved with Crossing Points almost since its foundation. She shares with UA Info Radio some of her favorite aspects of the program.
5: The students are my favorite part. Being able to see when they realize a dream is possible that they never had thought about before, and then being able to see them actually achieve that goal or dream is really a rewarding part of what we do. We truly feel like we get to change the world. We know that we're changing the lives of the students who are enrolled in the program, and we know we're changing the lives of their parents. But we also get to see how the impact of having our students on campus affects other UA students and how then they go out into the world and have a different view about people with intellectual disabilities who they may work with or they may live next door to or sit in church next to. And so that's a really cool part of what we do too, is that the 40,000 students on campus at the University of Alabama get to leave having a different mindset and a different experience that they've had with people with intellectual disabilities.
1: More information about Crossing Points can be found online at crossingpoints.ua.edu.
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3: 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Nacho day, pizza day, brownie day, donut day, those sorts of things, taco day. And we want to do that because, you know, a lot of students do think, oh, well, I can get everything online now. I don't actually need to go to the facility. But what we're trying to do is provide like a fun experience for them to come to us in our facilities. And then, of course, hopefully they'll stay and, you know, see the benefits of either the study spaces that we have, where they can learn about the equipment loans that we do, general things about the collections that are there to help them, or we have people on staff that are available to help you with any of your research questions right then and there.
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8: The Million Dollar Band performs in front of thousands at every home game in Bryant-Denny Stadium. And a lot must happen behind the scenes to bring these performances to life on fall Saturdays in Tuscaloosa. Dr. Ken Azzello, Director of Bands at the University of Alabama School of Music, discusses the process for creating the halftime shows and pregame traditions that fans enjoy as they gather to cheer on the Crimson Tide.
9: There's a lot that goes into it. We start talking about music in March, a year before, and the staff sits down and decides what direction to go with that. It's absolutely one of the most challenging things we do because we're trying to choose music that's challenging and appealing to 18-year-olds, but there's a football stadium full of 100,000 people that range from 6 years old to 90 years old. So finding that balance is difficult. Once you decide on some music, then you have to find out if it's available, whether you can get the rights to it. Sometimes you can get the rights, sometimes you can't, sometimes it's incredibly expensive. But because we're such a high-profile football school, anything we play has to go through a rights clearinghouse. People that do the formations are called drill writers, and I was a drill writer at West Virginia University. And this job came open as assistant director, and one of the qualifications is to be able to write drills. So that sort of gave me an advantage to get this job. It's enjoyable to me, and people are amazed that I still do it for our band, but it's not a chore for me. It's something that I really enjoy. Some of the innovations we've made in pregame, where we have the animated elephant on the field. To me, that's a lot of fun, but I've been doing it for over 30 years, and I enjoy it. We used to use big pieces of graph paper and protractors and light boards, and it was a pretty cumbersome activity. Drill writing or drill design, you're essentially doing animation with human beings. First, you're looking at a blank piece of paper, so you got to come up with an idea. That's the toughest thing. But then the movements, you have to understand what they can do, what they can't do, what fits the music. 20 years ago, the process was digitized, not unlike animation was digitized. You'll hear people say, well, that's all done with computers now. It is, but somebody still has to put the idea into the computer. So it's just streamlined the process, made it quicker.
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11: 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Reduced parking rates are activated for visitors parking on campus from 6 p.m. until 7 a.m. Monday through Friday and on weekends. You can get driving directions to visitor parking locations by using the Explore feature on the UA Safety app. To download the app, search for UA Safety in the App Store or on Google Play. 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Any visitor parking questions or concerns can be directed to the Transportation Services Office located in the Campus Drive parking deck on Campus Drive. 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

0: Around here, we like to say the University of Alabama is where legends are made. Each fall, a handful of UA students is selected to demonstrate that point. They are our legends in the making, and their work is aimed at positive change for people in any part of the world. Price Ledbetter is a recent UA graduate still working in campus laboratories. The Jefferson County native arrived at UA to study psychology, but he discovered a passion for uniting social science and engineering. Price conducts much of his research in UA's Trip Lab, a facility whose purpose is reducing injuries from traffic accidents. His work is intended to better understand the psychological factors of driving-related injuries among young people and come up with ways to prevent them.
1: Early freshman year, I heard a lot of professors telling me to get involved in research labs on campus, but once I actually started reaching out and getting involved and actually getting my boots on the ground working with participants, quickly sort of fell into it, got very, very involved very quickly. So my first step to get involved with research was through the Emerging Scholars Program. I did the first semester of their program in my sophomore year, and it really just gave me the tools and the confidence to actually reach out to professors, basically how to write these emails, what the point of research was, what the research process was like. It was very, very helpful. I recommend it to anyone who wants to get involved. You can be involved in as many labs as you really can handle. And you can be as deeply involved in those labs as you're able to handle as well. I have been able to lead my own independent research. I've been able to be involved in many different labs across a wide variety of like methodological domains. It's been very, very well funded. All the projects I've been on have had immense access to resources. Those are kind of the main benefits I've noticed at UA. You can definitely feel the care that the university has for research. You get to work with multi-thousand dollar devices in basically any lab that you join. There's lots of opportunity for grants for my own student-led research, just lots of opportunity, and that would not be possible without the level of care the university has for our research programs.
0: Recent University of Alabama graduate Price Ledbetter. In addition to his work in the Trip Lab, Price is now helping out with a project focused on how head injuries affect military veterans. He may pursue his PhD and says his future might include returning to the classroom, but as a teacher. You can meet all of this year's student legends at legends.ua.edu.
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3: And I'm Stephanie. Your safety is our priority here at the University of Alabama. While you're on and around campus, there are several resources available to you to keep you safe during an emergency.
2: That's right, Stephanie. One of the reasons we're talking to you today is to make sure you know what to do in an emergency situation while on campus.
3: The UA Safety app is a helpful tool to keep you safe and updated during a campus emergency, such as a weather emergency.
2: It certainly is helpful. The UA Safety app will send you notifications regarding severe weather and other emergency alerts that could affect campus, and instructions on how to best proceed during the emergency, such as where to seek shelter or to shelter in place.
3: If you're unfamiliar with campus, or if you need a little help finding the fastest way to get to a shelter location, the Explore feature in the app includes a built-in GPS to every campus building, so you can find where you need to go based on your current location.
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2: And I'm Shane. 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
2: We're here to provide some helpful tips if you're visiting campus this summer. 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
1: We're also on X, formerly known as Twitter, at U of Alabama. 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
2: 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But one of the hallmarks of an Alabama summer is afternoon and evening thunderstorms. They can develop rapidly and they can be dangerous, so don't get caught off guard. 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
1: 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Some of the usual routes you take around the university may be closed or restricted by lane shifts. Pay attention to detour signs and other informational signs when driving around.
2: Some sidewalks will be closed too, so make sure you don't get so entranced by the beauty of the campus that you walk into an active construction area. Construction updates that affect major streets are shared frequently here on UA Info Radio. Information about street and sidewalk closures is also occasionally shared through the UA News Center, news.ua.edu.
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2: If you're looking for a good walk, a quiet moment at Mars Spring, a leisurely lunch hour on the quad, or some quality time with the Mosasaur fossil in the Alabama Museum of Natural History, summer is a great time to visit the University of Alabama. 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
0: 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University Boulevard remains closed for infrastructure work. University is closed to vehicles between Colonial Drive and 6th Avenue until at least July 18th. The off-limits stretch is the part of University that passes in front of the Quad and the President's Mansion. Detour routes are in place, marked by signs. The main detours take drivers around the construction zone by way of Bryant Drive and Hackberry Lane. For more campus construction, traffic, and parking updates throughout the summer, stay tuned to 92.5 FM UA Info Radio. And of course, drive safely.
4: It's summer, but the Capstone never takes a break. Here's what's happening this week at UA.
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4: Isolated thunderstorms and showers are common in Alabama in the summer. Usually, these showers pass quickly. If you hear thunder or see lightning, go indoors and postpone outdoor activities until the storms have passed. Get out of boats and away from bodies of water. That includes splash pads and pools of all sizes. Remember, if you hear thunder, you are close enough to the storm to be struck by lightning. 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

0: The University of Alabama is home to more than 600 student organizations. The focus of each group ranges widely, from engineering projects to ballroom dancing. Alabama Barbell's focus is weightlifting. But it's about something else, too, according to its president, Tanner Jacoby. He says building social connections is just as important as building muscles.
1: We're mainly an overall lifting club, just looking to build a community of lifters and people who are into physical exercise and physical activity as a whole. We focus a lot on powerlifting and bodybuilding, but we're open to all types of lifters, really just trying to build a community and a base. We lift at this powerlifting gym called Strong Inc. It has a lot of different equipment that people can use.
2: If you come to practice and you see us lifting, you'll see we're all screaming for each other. We're all friends. There's no strangers here. We're all different experience levels. There are people that have joined our club or our team that have never competed before. They've never lifted a barbell. And then we have our people that are super experienced. And, you know, you come in and they have words of encouragement and they're super sweet about everything. And we're going to cheer you on.
1: Everyone here is mainly on different programs. So even powerlifters have that variation. But we love to work in with each other. If we notice something's wrong, we give each other advice. We also go to different regional competitions. So if you want to compete as a team, you have that opportunity.
2: Whenever we go to other collegiate meets, we'll be competing against other schools and their teams.
1: We have an entire team of lifters now who are able to go to all these competitions and are super excited about the hobby and trying to develop it as a sport.
2: We all know that we're probably going to compete together in November and then again in April for college nationals. So it's just awesome just to get to cheer everyone on.
1: We just really want to build a community of people where, you know, we can talk about lifting or help each other out, give each other tips, programs, things like that.
2: It's just awesome to get to work hard together and then watch it pay off.
1: It's just great, the community that we've been able to build here.
0: You heard from Alabama Barbell President Tanner Jacoby and club member Kristen Palmer. 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More about the Fulbright program can be found at international.ua.edu. For more fun facts about the University of Alabama, stay tuned to 92.5 FM UA Info Radio.
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0: Leah Sowerby's Pageant, performed by Dr. Faith Freeze, University of Alabama School of Music Professor of Organ. 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
0: Tennille T.D. Lowe earned a bachelor's degree in economics from the University of Alabama in 2008. She created her first invention in the fourth grade and saw it on store shelves 8 months later, but she received no profits because she unwittingly gave up her ownership rights. While still in elementary school, she dreamed up the beginnings of Innovation Nation. Today, her company gives inventors and entrepreneurs a place to develop, protect, share, and ultimately monetize their ideas. By providing a platform for people to publish their work, those seeking patents can document ownership of ideas. Lowe has been included in the Washington Post's list of 16 women who deserve a spot on tech companies' board of directors and has been featured in a number of national publications. For more information about notable women of the capstone, keep listening to 92.5 FM UA Info Radio. Here at the University of Alabama, the safety of our students, employees, and visitors is a top priority. Dr. Donald Keith, Director of the Office of Emergency Management, has a safety tip for you to follow no matter your circumstances.
2: One of the things that we really stress is be aware of your surroundings. 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And that way, if you do that, then you'll be able to react and not be surprised by something that might happen.
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1: And I'm Shane.
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1: 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The Capstone Parking Deck is on 2nd Avenue between Bryant Drive and University Boulevard. The other three are in the northern part of UA's campus, along and near Campus Drive. They are the Student Center Parking Deck, the Transportation Hub Parking Deck, and the North 10-4 Parking Deck.
0: 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The visitor entrance to the North 10-4 Parking Deck is also off Campus Drive West, just north of the public supermarket. 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
0: Bus stops are located across campus. 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The website is also where you can find information about route changes and stop location changes.
1: You can track buses in real time using the Passio Go app, which can be downloaded on any Android or iOS device. This is a great way to know how long you'll wait for the next bus to arrive at your stop.
0: Once you've parked your car, if you aren't taking Crimson Ride to get to your final location, chances are you'll be walking across our beautiful campus.
1: Walking is not only a great way to take in some scenic views of historic buildings, landmarks, and natural beauty, but it's also one of the most efficient means of getting from building to building. Just make sure you don't get so caught up in Instagramming Denny Chimes that you forget to exercise proper pedestrian safety.
0: Crosswalks are located at street corners and traffic lights. Make sure to look both ways before crossing and yield to oncoming traffic. Never walk down major roadways, including the roads surrounding the quad. Instead, use the sidewalks that run throughout our campus. And always look out for bicyclists and people on electric scooters.
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4: 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A section of Kilgore Lane on the northeast side of campus is closed for construction work. The work is taking place where Kilgore passes in front of the Student Well-Being Hub that's currently under construction. That's near the junction of Kilgore and Peter Bryce Boulevard. Drivers will still be able to access nearby parking lots and buildings. Traffic is being detoured onto Campus Drive East and Bryce Lawn Drive. UA estimates the closure will last through Saturday, August 1st. For more campus construction, traffic, and parking updates throughout the summer, stay tuned to 92.5 FM UA Info Radio. Drive safely.
2: It's summer, but the capstone never takes a break. 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
4: An exhibit at the Paul Bryant Museum celebrates the centennial of UA's first national football championship. 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
4: FM UA Info Radio presents Capstone Conversations. I'm Brandon Hollingsworth. A university has many functions and many departments to serve those functions. Some are academic, such as the colleges and schools here on campus. Some are administrative, such as the president's office or the board of trustees. You don't have to guess what a professor does, and even if you can't enumerate the specific duties of the president, you probably know generally what they do. But do you know what is meant by advancement? That's a UA department too, but it's not one many people know well. Stick around for the next few minutes for what we could call Advancement 101 with Bobby Prince. He's the Associate Vice President for Development within the Division of Advancement. I asked him to start from the beginning. What the heck is advancement?
6: It's a great question, and I get it a lot. Advancement really is how the university connects people to its mission. So you can think of that in several different ways. Through volunteering, perhaps, for one of our programs, it could mean being a member of the Alumni Association, and as importantly, it could mean donating to the university through philanthropic support.
4: When many people think of donations to a university, they might picture the big marquee events that we have several times a year, where an alum or a friend of the university contributes millions of dollars for a major project, and that might be something on the scale of renaming a building or a college. But there are many forms of donations that UA seeks and accepts. What are some of those, I guess, different tiers or different ways that people may donate to the university?
6: Yeah, we have a many number of ways that people can contribute and make an impact. That ranges everything from an annual gift of $10, $100 to the program that they're passionate about across campus. It could mean a major gift, which we consider to be at least $25,000 or above. Those types of commitments that are larger can be spread out over a period of time so that the payments are split evenly among 5 years in most cases. It could be an estate gift where someone would like to leave the university in their estate plans for a program or initiative or a passion project of theirs at the university. So it can take on many different forms. We enjoy support from parents, from alumni, friends, of course, athletic supporters. It runs the gamut.
4: What does an average year of private philanthropy look like at UA? And I mean that in terms of the people who make charitable gifts and how much money they contribute to the university.
6: You know, I'm going to throw out a really big number. For the past 5 years, we've averaged about $220 million, and that includes athletic support as well as the academic support that we're responsible for in advancement. That is an impressive number. There's no doubt about that. And we are so grateful for those numbers. What I like to talk about mostly is the impact those dollars represent, because each one of those dollars are going toward a student, a faculty member, a program, or a facility that's going to enhance our campus for years and years to come.
4: Well, you anticipated my next question. Where does the money that advancement raises go? How is it invested around UA?
6: In a number of ways. So right now we have several projects going on, but at its heart, development is about being donor-centric. And so what I like to ask when I meet with donors for the very first time is, what are you passionate about? Because we're basically a society at the University of Alabama. We have every program you can think of. And chances are we can match that passion with a project or initiative that's at the university. So we're really listening to the donor. There are times, of course, when we insert ourselves and talk about priorities of the particular college they graduated from, or Dr. Moeller's new vision for the university that centers around externships and experiential learning opportunities. Those have a tremendous impact. And some people just want to fill a mission. They want to support something that is going to last longer than they are. Other times they want to support something that they're passionate about individually. And that's where it gets fun. That's where it's a lot of fun.
4: Of the various missions and mandates of the University of Alabama or any university, advancement is probably not one of the better known ones among the general public. And so I wonder, what is the most common misperception or misconception that people have about fundraising in higher education?
6: I think the biggest misconception is that people think that it's for the wealthy and exclusive to the wealthy. And that can't be farthest from the truth. If you look at our annual fundraising totals, there is a vast majority of those gifts that come from just annual gifts or major gifts that support a program of interest to someone. Yes, those multi-million dollar gifts really make a big difference, but those are few and far between, to be honest with you.
4: Yeah, those are the ones we issue headlines about, but they don't happen very often, do they?
6: You're exactly right. Those are the ones we issue headlines for, do press releases for, press announcements. We don't have that many of those throughout the year. What we're really celebrating throughout the entire year are all of those gifts that come in at every single level.
4: I worked in nonprofit journalism for nearly two decades, and so I'm very familiar with persuading people to help build an institution and keep it healthy. We called it pledge drives when I worked in public radio,
6: sure.
4: And we've all heard of those.
6: Sure.
4: But during that time, our practices changed as our needs changed and as our audiences evolved. So I'm curious, just from, because I have a little experience in this, how is the art and the science of giving at UA evolving or changing?
6: You know, I've been in higher education fundraising for more than 30 years, and what hasn't changed and what will remain the same throughout its existence is that development really is about relationships, right? We really want to meet people where they are. We want to match their passions with a project at the university. But there has been some changes over the years that have been an interesting observation. For instance, giving today is much more personalized, and it's also more data informed than it used to be. People want to see impact and learn how their support changes lives, so stewardship has taken on a whole different level than it did in the past. We want to make sure that people feel really, really good about the investments they're making.
4: Bobby Prince is the Associate Vice President for Development under Advancement here at the University of Alabama. Now, hopefully we all know a little something more about Advancement, thanks to Bobby. Thank you for coming in today.
6: My pleasure.
4: Before we wrapped up, I asked Bobby if there was anything else he wanted you to know. Here's what he said.
6: You know, I would just encourage everyone to find their passion at the University of Alabama. Find out what it is that you get excited about and pick up the phone or email us and see what the possibilities are. We can guide you through conversations. We have the most talented team of gift officers of any university across the country, and they would love to work with you on investing in something you really care about.
4: More information about why and how to give to the University of Alabama can be found from the Division of Advancement. It's online at giving.ua.edu. I'm Brandon Hollingsworth. 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
8: 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Reduced parking rates are activated for visitors parking on campus from 6 p.m. until 7 a.m., Monday through Friday, and on weekends. 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Any visitor parking questions or concerns can be directed to the Transportation Services Office located in the Campus Drive parking deck on Campus Drive. 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

0: That was Leos Janácek's Sonata for Violin and Piano, Allegretto, performed by Jacob Adams on viola and Pascal Solomon on piano. Adams made his solo debut with the Cincinnati Symphony Orchestra at age 17 and is currently an assistant professor of viola at the University of Alabama's School of Music. For more information on the School of Music's programs, concerts, and faculty, you can visit music.ua.edu.
1: 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The UA News Center has everything I need to know for the week, whether it's announcements about the Crimson Rise routes, the President's List and Dean's List for each semester, or information about new programs offered on campus. 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
0: Spend any amount of time on campus and you'll see a Crimson Ride bus shuttling students, employees, and guests from place to place. The system runs so smoothly, it's hard to believe the buses have only been part of UA's campus culture since 2007. James Nickram, Associate Director of Transportation Services, has more information about the history of the Crimson Ride.
2: A little bit of history on Crimson Ride. Dr. Witt, in his vision when he came to the university, envisioned a walking campus. And so to do that, we had to get the vehicles out of the core of campus. Eons ago, you could actually park around the quad. We made parking lots further out. We had to figure out how to get the students from the parking lots into Center Park campus. So in 2007, Crimson Ride was born. We've been running the system since then.
0: The Crimson Ride has seen some changes over the years.
2: The largest change, I guess, is the way that we provide data to students on how they see their buses on campus through the Paseo Go app. They're able to see where the bus is at, when it's going to be at their stop or the estimated time. We've added internal to the bus. We have a system that announces the bus stops now, so there's also a visual cue where they can see what the bus stop is. We have a 40-foot bus and we have a 32-foot bus. The majority of our 40-foot buses are manufactured by Nova. Their reputation is they're the Cadillac of buses, and they're very nice buses. And then we have the Eldorado for our smaller buses, and they typically service our apartment complexes because we don't have as many riders on them. They're all handicap equipped, our air conditioning systems. I mean, we've got Thermo King on there, which is the industry standard, which keeps them cool. And you'll notice on the hot August and September days, my ridership, you can see it peaking a little bit more than on a typical day as the students attempt to get out of the heat. The buses are low floor, transit style. They're all diesel. Because they're low floor transit, they're typically used for city traveling, and so I don't have seat belts on the buses, but they all are handicap accessible. They have a ramp on them that the driver's able to let out, and those that need that with a wheelchair are able to get on the bus, and if they desire to be secured, we're able to do that.
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4: Artificial intelligence is changing communication, research, personal interaction, creative expression, politics, and many other fields of human endeavor. It's also redefining how we work and learn, and raising serious questions about ethics and responsibility. The University of Alabama is launching an effort to understand the myriad ways AI influences our world and prepare students to use AI technologies responsibly. UA President Peter J. Moeller says the Capstone will pursue creating a school of data science.
5: Across the country, universities and industry leaders are watching how institutions respond to the rise of artificial intelligence and data science. At the University of Alabama, we are not going to follow this work. We are going to shape it.
4: The School of Data Science's mandate includes furnishing foundational skills in data literacy and artificial intelligence, integrating technical expertise with ethical, social, and economic considerations, and accelerating discovery and innovation. It is considered the first academic unit of its kind in the state and one of the few in the southern U.S.
5: As the state's flagship university, this is about making sure that our students, our faculty, and our staff are not just familiar with artificial intelligence, but confident in using it responsibly in real-world settings.
4: The School of Data Science will be closely linked with the High Performance Computing and Data Center, which is under construction now and expected to begin accepting research projects in 2027. SDS will partner with all 13 of UA's colleges and schools, serving students from every major and minor. Plans also call for it to offer degree programs of its own at bachelor's, master's, and doctoral levels.
5: This represents an initiative that combines AI across all disciplines. Typically, this had been limited to engineering, but we need it in nursing, we need it in business, we need it in healthcare, we need it in social work. And so this is a major effort to combine our expertise in all of these disciplines to respond to the needs of the state and, frankly, the nation right now.
4: The university also says the SDS will serve as a catalyst for economic growth through research funding and investment, supporting innovation, and offering more opportunities for applied research and commercialization. The School of Data Science is part of Future Ready Flagship, Moeller's plan to guide the University of Alabama's service to students, Alabama communities, and the world. More information about the school can be found at sds.ua.edu. More about Future Ready Flagship is at president.ua.edu.
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5: Hello, I'm Peter Moeller, President of the University of Alabama, and it's my pleasure to welcome you to our beautiful campus. From excellence in the classroom to championship moments on the field, the capstone is where legends are made. They come from every corner of Alabama, across the country, and around the world. What began in 1831 with just a handful of buildings and 52 students has grown into a thriving community of more than 42,000 students and 7,000 faculty and staff. With more than 300 buildings spanning 1,000 acres, our campus is a place of purpose, progress, and pride. Our mission is built on three essential pillars: teaching, research, and service. From those foundations, we shape the leaders, innovators, and change makers who will move Alabama and the world forward. At the University of Alabama, you'll find state-of-the-art labs, world-class performance venues, and opportunities that stretch as far as your ambition. It's more than a college experience. It's a launch pad for what comes next. Welcome to the Capstone, and thanks for listening to 92.5 FM UA Info Radio. 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
1: And I'm Shane. Summer at the Capstone is a quieter time than spring or fall, but the university stays busy year-round.
0: UA Info Radio is one of the ways you can stay in touch with what's going on here, from traffic and construction updates, to events, to a wealth of information about the University of Alabama, its sights and sounds, and the accomplishments of its students, faculty, and staff.
1: We're here to provide some helpful tips if you're visiting campus this summer. In some ways, it's a good time to visit. Parking is easier to come by, and the campus is less crowded.
0: But keep in mind, some of our places of interest, such as museums, may operate on different hours or different days during the summer term. Check with the attraction ahead of time to make sure they're open for your visit.
1: 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The account is U of Alabama.
0: We're also on X, formerly known as Twitter, at U of Alabama. 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And when you're on campus this summer taking snapshots of your own, be sure to tag us. We're excited to see the Capstone through your lens.
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0: If you're unfamiliar with campus, make the Randall Welcome Center your first stop this summer. 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Through videos and touchscreens, you can see and hear from students whose Alabama experience is changing their lives.
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1: 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In summer, you might be paying less attention to weather reports. But one of the hallmarks of an Alabama summer is afternoon and evening thunderstorms. They can develop rapidly and they can be dangerous. 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
0: You don't have to bring a hard hat when visiting the Capstone, but some patience and forethought are recommended. Some of the usual routes you take around the university may be closed or restricted by lane shifts. Pay attention to detour signs and other informational signs when driving around.
1: 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Construction updates that affect major streets are shared frequently here on UA Info Radio. Information about street and sidewalk closures is also occasionally shared through the UA News Center, news.ua.edu.
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1: If you're looking for a good walk, a quiet moment at Morris Spring, a leisurely lunch hour on the quad, or some quality time with the Mosasaur fossil in the Alabama Museum of Natural History, summer is a great time to visit the University of Alabama. 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

0: Here's a construction update for you from 92.5 FM UA Info Radio. A portion of the sidewalk along the south side of University Boulevard is closed for landscape improvements. The section of the sidewalk affected by the work runs from the intersection of University and 2nd Avenue to the Nukes Sandwich Shop. That's the south side, the side that runs along Butler Field. Walkers are being redirected onto the north side of University Boulevard. That's the side that runs in front of the fraternity houses. Now, the sidewalk closures will not last especially long. They're in place from 7 a.m. to 5 p.m. for just 2 days, June 8th and June 9th. For more campus construction, traffic, and parking updates, keep listening to 92.5 FM UA Info Radio. 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
0: UA Family Weekend is coming up, and fast. Some of you may be familiar with Family Weekend already. Some of you may have actually come out to Tuscaloosa for it. Some of you might be hearing about it right now for the first time. So let's explore what Family Weekend is all about.
3: It's a time for the parents to come and the students to show off their new home.
0: This is the Director of Parent and Family Programs, Dana Beckers. Her department organizes Family Weekend each fall, encouraging students and their families to experience UA together.
3: They talk about their classes, they show them their residence hall, they get to meet their friends, and then experience events that are happening Thursday, Friday, Saturday, and Sunday of the weekend.
0: Parent and Family Programs plans about 40 separate activities during a typical family weekend. They include open houses for UA colleges, schools, and departments so parents can meet professors and see the classrooms, labs, and other facilities their students use. They also include a kickoff concert, outdoor activities on Lake Nicole, a home football game at Saban Field at Bryant-Denny Stadium, and a jazz brunch to cap off the weekend. This year, Family Weekend is September 25th to 27th. Jamie Peacock, a Tuscaloosa native who now lives in Dothan, attended Family Weekend her son's sophomore year, and she'll be back this fall.
4: It just really makes you feel connected to the university, and you got to see what your kids were doing, you know, on a daily activity and going to all the colleges. It was a really fun experience for me.
0: Michelle Harper of Birmingham isn't just a UA parent, she's also a UA alumna. This year, she's volunteering at Family Weekend, helping orient other parents and give them information. She was drawn to volunteering through the Parent Advisory Council.
5: I've made so many new friends, and I've loved my entire experience with the council.
0: Harper says Family Weekend is a valuable way to get to know other parents and family members and help them discover and embrace the University of Alabama.
5: I love this university, and being able to talk about it and answer questions is just very fulfilling to me to help families get acclimated and learn more about the university that I have loved for many years.
0: Jackie Harrison lives in Vernon, about 50 miles northwest of Tuscaloosa. She's another Family Weekend return visitor. She loves attending the football game, which this year will feature the Tide hosting South Carolina Saturday, September 26th. Harrison says the experience is unbeatable.
6: Oh, it's always Alabama football. It is the best. You can't beat the atmosphere at the Alabama football game. And that's one of the things that's so good about Parent Weekend being on a football game weekend.
0: Planning Family Weekend and managing its logistics is a lot of work. It's a busy time for Dana Beckers and her colleagues. In 2025, the weekend drew 9,600 people, but she says it's also satisfying.
3: It's the students and the parents getting to see each other. The students don't always admit it, but they do miss their parents. And the parents, of course, miss their students. So it's the time for just them getting here, and then the students get to show off everything. That's what's exciting to me.
0: Information about UA's Family Weekend, plus ticket information, can be found online at parents.sl.ua.edu. Tickets are on sale beginning June 12th at 11 a.m. Central Time. Information is also shared through the Crimson Connection email newsletter for parents and families. 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
7: 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Text to 911 is especially useful for those with hearing or speech difficulties and in situations when it's not safe to place a voice call to 911. 911 and UAPD encourage anyone with police, fire, or medical emergencies to call 911 if they can. 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
8: Hi, I'm Amy Williamson, and I am the Crossing Points Program Coordinator.
2: And I'm Jeremy Reed. I'm the Outreach Coordinator for the Crossing Points Program at the University of Alabama.
9: Amy Williamson shares the history of Crossing Points on UA's campus and how it has grown into the three-tier program that exists today.
8: Crossing Points is a program on campus that serves young adults with intellectual disabilities. We have three tiers that we serve students in from the ages of 18 all the way through about 26. And we have served students who are older than that as well in our Summer Bridge program. Crossing Points was founded in 2001. Our current director, Dr. Kagendo Matua, and one of her colleagues, Dr. Marcy Rock, founded the program, and then the first class started in August of 2002. When Crossing Points first started, it was a collaborative program with our local school system. So we have a few students from the city schools and a few students from the Tuscaloosa County schools. And they came on campus and had a transition experience during that time when their peers have already graduated from high school. So they get to have a college experience, but receive the transition services they need in order to be successful once they graduate from school. So the program started with six students and now has grown into a three-tier program serving approximately 50 students a year. In our Tier 1 program, students in their final year with us have the opportunity to sit in a UA class. Those students are not receiving credit, they're just getting the opportunity to experience a college class. And our Tier 2 program is very similar. All of those students sit in on a college class and they informally explore what does that look like and what would it be like to be in college. But in Tier 3, those students are fully fledged University of Alabama students. They take 6 to 7 credit hours per semester and they do receive university credit for those courses.
9: Jeremy Reed offers insight into aspects of the program that might be surprising to know.
2: How involved our students are on campus in a variety of different organizations, such as Student Government Association, the Black Student Union. You know, I've got a student right now that is interested in computer machinery, and so she's joined the UA Computer Machinery Club. I'm learning things about organizations that I didn't know existed on campus, and so our students are finding clubs for the interests that they have. I think it's surprising in a good way that our students are not all the same. They have varied interests, and so they pursue those varied interests.
9: More information about Crossing Points can be found online at crossingpoints.ua.edu.

0: design is often rendered first on paper or a screen. A three-dimensional object begins its life in a flat, two-dimensional world. But at some point, the designer must bring the final product into the realm of the tangible. At the University of Alabama's Stieslinger College of Engineering, that magic happens in the cube. Appropriately named for a classic three-dimensional object, the cube is a makerspace that sports the tools and expertise to transform visions of the imagination into the physical world.
1: The Cube is an engineering makerspace where students can come in and get assistance in basically any form of engineering help, from 3D scanning and printing to software help.
2: Multiple types of 3D printers, whether that's the resin or the fused deposition modeling, in addition to resources like the water jet cutter, laser engraver, and other various manufacturing capabilities available to all engineering students.
3: Entrepreneurship is not something you can learn in the classroom. It's something you learn by doing. And the Cube is the centerpiece of that philosophy, trying to teach students to learn by doing.
1: 3D printing, you start with a file of a 3D shape. It takes that 3D shape and slices it into very thin layers that it can stack back up on top of itself to create that 3D shape.
2: Being able to take an idea of your own and then create it in the real world gives a sense of ownership to somebody that you really can't put a price tag on.
3: They will do subtractive manufacturing. They will do electronics configurations. We try to give them a broad spectrum of what's going to happen when you actually try to make it and not just design it on paper. What you're really getting is experiential learning for engineering in its rawest form. To actually do it is what prepares the engineering graduates at the University of Alabama for doing great things out there in the real world.
0: You heard the voices of Cube manager Nathan Wagner, aerospace engineering and mechanics major Matthew Cotting, and Dr. Peter Ludovis, executive director of the Engineering Entrepreneurship Program. For more about the people and programs of the University of Alabama, stay tuned to 92.5 FM UA Info Radio.

0: 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Another way UA students, faculty, and staff can receive emergency weather alerts is to sign up for UA Alerts. 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Don't be the last one to know about severe weather. 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

0: More of the Same, composed by Daniel Western and performed by the Birmingham 7 for their 2022 album, Just Passing Through. The Birmingham 7 features several UA professors and consists of Rob Alley on trumpet, John Knopfsinger on alto saxophone, Gary Wheat on tenor saxophone, Daniel Western on baritone saxophone, Tom Wolfe on acoustic and electric guitars, Chris Kozak on double and electric basses, and Michael Glazer on drums. More information about the University of Alabama School of Music can be found online. music.ua.edu.
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0: And I'm Stephanie. Your safety is our priority here at the University of Alabama. While you're on and around campus, there are several resources available to you to keep you safe during an emergency.
1: That's right, Stephanie. One of the reasons we're talking to you today is to make sure you know what to do in an emergency situation while on campus.
0: The UA Safety app is a helpful tool to keep you safe and updated during a campus emergency, such as a weather emergency.
1: It certainly is helpful. The UA Safety app will send you notifications regarding severe weather and other emergency alerts that could affect campus, and instructions on how to best proceed during the emergency, such as where to seek shelter or to shelter in place.
0: If you're unfamiliar with campus, or if you need a little help finding the fastest way to get to a shelter location, the Explore feature in the app includes a built-in GPS to every campus building, so you can find where you need to go based on your current location.
1: The Explore feature within the app also provides safety information about each building, such as the best available refuge area or BERA within each location, and locations of medical supplies within each building or structure.
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0: 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You don't have to be a student or employee to get information from the safety app. If you're the parent or loved one of a student or employee on campus, you can download the UA Safety app too. 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
1: While the app is a helpful tool for anyone on UA's campus, if you're a student or employee, you should also sign up for UA Alerts. This alert messaging system can notify you via text, email, and phone call about any campus emergency and what to do during an emergency situation.
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1: 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We hope you'll learn a little bit about the capstone and a lot about how to stay safe in an emergency while you're here.
0: Roll Tide!

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These spaces are located in several parking decks and surface lots around campus. And a list of these locations can be found at bamaparking.ua.edu. Reduced parking rates are activated for visitors parking on campus from 6 p.m. until 7 a.m. Monday through Friday and on weekends. You can get driving directions to visitor parking locations by using the Explore feature on the UA Safety app. To download the app, search for UA Safety in the App Store or on Google Play. 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Any visitor parking questions or concerns can be directed to the Transportation Services Office located in the Campus Drive parking deck on Campus Drive. The number to call is 205-348-5471. That's 205-348-5471. 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

0: 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You'll hear the voices of the people who make it happen, and you'll learn about the many services UA provides on campus and beyond. In a few moments, you'll find out what's happening this week at the university. When there's severe weather, we'll tell you what you need to know. 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
2: 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Hackberry Lane north of University Boulevard between Galilee Hall and Russell Hall remains closed for thermal line and road repairs. Only people who need access to parking lots at the Geological Survey of Alabama, Smith Hall, Gordon Palmer Hall, and Galilee will be allowed in. Through traffic is being directed onto University Boulevard. Drivers who would normally use Hackberry to get to and from the northern parts of campus will be directed onto Fraternity Lane and Bryce Lawn Drive. Detour signs are in place. UA estimates the repair project may wrap up by Saturday, August 1st. For more campus construction, traffic, and parking updates throughout the summer, stay tuned to 92.5 FM UA Info Radio. Drive safely. University's official student ambassadors, the Capstone men and women, are often seen leading tours around campus for prospective students, parents, visiting groups, and dignitaries. But you don't have to be a visitor to get the tour experience. University of Alabama departments and offices can arrange tours too. Tours for new employees, visiting faculty, or other guests can be booked by calling External Affairs, 205-348-8240.
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2: When the National Weather Service issues a tornado watch in the dead of night, some people aren't even aware of it. But Sarah Johnston can't ignore the alert. That's when she goes to work. Johnston is the assistant director of the University of Alabama's Office of Emergency Management. She's also a professional meteorologist, a combination of skills not commonly found at higher education institutions.
5: I think it's a wonderful skill set to add to emergency management because weather is impacting us daily. And it's going to impact all of the emergency plans that we develop. And you've got someone local who knows the campus community, who knows the local weather, who knows the different daily schedules and aspects of university that can really apply that and just better prepare.
2: Anytime the campus goes under a tornado watch, no matter the hour, Johnston and her OEM colleagues activate the UA Emergency Operations Center. From a fortified room equipped with computer monitors and wall-sized display screens, she can monitor weather radar, consult with local meteorologists, and work with UA departments responsible for safety and security.
5: As staff meteorologist, I'm really just that local connection for our leadership at the university. I work closely with the National Weather Service office in Birmingham, and while they have a very large coverage area, I'm that local translator for what's going to happen on campus.
2: Growing up on the Alabama Gulf Coast, Johnston witnessed firsthand the power of weather, hurricanes, tornadoes, and floods. But the pivotal moment that pushed her into combining meteorology and emergency management came on April 27, 2011. She survived the EF4 tornado that plowed through Tuscaloosa that day. The storm flattened neighborhoods and killed more than 50 people in the city.
5: Something like that really does change your perspective on the world. And I wanted to better understand why it happened and use that in a way to better prepare people and prepare myself and my family for emergencies in the future. So I think from that moment on, I wanted to understand how to apply meteorology in my emergency management work.
2: Johnston graduated from UA in 2010. After nearly 3 years with the American Red Cross, she joined UA's Office of Emergency Management in 2014. She earned her Master's of Science in Applied Meteorology in 2020. Though on rare occasions, Johnston can be jolted out of bed by unexpected alerts, she usually has much more lead time. The large, well-organized severe weather systems that sometimes move across Alabama in the fall and spring months often show up in sophisticated weather prediction models several days before they occur. When those familiar patterns start to appear, Johnston gets updates from the National Weather Service's Birmingham office and sends heads-up messages to many UA departments, such as transportation, housing, and athletics, as well as university leadership.
5: There's a lot of people who have to start making preparations behind the scenes, and I like to give them as much notice as I can in those events.
2: On sunnier days, the kind Tuscaloosa enjoys most of the year, Johnston helps train UA employees, carries out emergency exercises, and incorporates lessons learned into severe weather plans. Thunderstorms, tornadoes, and winter storms respect no clock or calendar. They can happen on holidays, on weekends, and at dusk or dawn. But that doesn't bother Sarah Johnston.
5: I'm wanting to help people, and I want the community to be safe, and I want our campus to be prepared. So if that means I stay up a couple more hours or I wake up at 3 a.m. because there's a tornado watch, that's okay because I know I'm doing what I need to do.
2: More about the University of Alabama Office of Emergency Management can be found online at ready.ua.edu. 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
2: Around here, we like to say the University of Alabama is where legends are made. Each fall, a handful of UA students is selected to demonstrate that point. They are our legends in the making, and their work is aimed at positive change for people in any part of the world. Price Ledbetter is a recent UA graduate still working in campus laboratories. The Jefferson County native arrived at UA to study psychology, but he discovered a passion for uniting social science and engineering. Price conducts much of his research in UA's Trip Lab, a facility whose purpose is reducing injuries from traffic accidents. His work is intended to better understand the psychological factors of driving-related injuries among young people and come up with ways to prevent them.
7: Early freshman year, I heard a lot of professors telling me to get involved in research labs on campus, but once I actually started reaching out and getting involved and actually getting my boots on the ground working with participants, quickly sort of fell into it, got very, very involved very quickly. So my first step to get involved with research was through the Emerging Scholars Program. I did the first semester of their program in my sophomore year, and it really just gave me the tools and the confidence to actually reach out to professors, basically how to write these emails, what the point of research was, what the research process was like. It was very, very helpful. I recommend it to anyone who wants to get involved. You can be involved in as many labs as you really can handle, and you can be as deeply involved in those labs as you're able to handle as well. I have been able to lead my own independent research. I've been able to be involved in many different labs across a wide variety of like methodological domains. It's been very, very well funded. All the projects I've been on have had immense access to resources. Those are kind of the main benefits I've noticed at UA. You can definitely feel the care that the university has for research. You get to work with multi-thousand dollar devices and basically any lab that you join. There's lots of opportunity for grants for my my own student-led research, just lots of opportunity, and that would not be possible without the level of care the university has for our research programs.
2: Recent University of Alabama graduate Price Ledbetter. In addition to his work in the TRIP lab, Price is now helping out with a project focused on how head injuries affect military veterans. He may pursue his PhD and says his future might include returning to the classroom, but as a teacher. You can meet all of this year's student legends at legends.ua.edu.
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8: 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You can also find the quickest walking and driving routes to storm shelters and refuge areas using the Explore feature. If you need to use a police call box or a defibrillator, you can also search the map in the Explore feature based on your emergency need. 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
11: 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Our climate in the southeast is known for humid summers and cold winters. 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
11: Some of the more typical weather alerts you will receive regard flooding and storms. 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
6: When a tornado watch or warning is issued for campus, the North Campus Storm Shelter, East Campus Storm Shelter, John H. England Jr. Hall Storm Shelter, North Lawn Hall, Capstone Parking Deck Best Available Refuge Area, and the Magnolia Parking Deck Best Available Refuge Area will be opened and will remain open until the cancellation of the tornado watch or warning.
11: The North Campus and East Campus Storm Shelters, North Lawn Hall, and John H. England Jr. Hall Storm Shelter were built to FEMA 361 standards and can withstand 250 mile per hour wind speeds.
6: The North Campus Storm Shelter is located on the lowest level of the Student Activity Center at Presidential Village, and the East Campus Storm Shelter is located behind the Child Development Research Center.
12: The John H. England Jr. Hall Storm Shelter is located on the lowest level of John H. England Jr. Residence Hall. 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
11: The Capstone Parking Deck Best Available Refuge Area, or BARA, is located on 2nd Avenue across the street from the Moody Music Building and Alumni Hall. If you have pets that you need to keep safe during a severe weather emergency, the Magnolia Parking Deck BARA can accept pets with their owners. The Magnolia Parking Deck is located on Bryant Drive, just across the street from the Soup Store. If space is available, your pet can shelter with you under the following conditions. Pet owners must be present with their animal at all times, and pets must be under the complete control of their owner at all times. Only domestic animals are permitted in the Magnolia Parking Deck BARA. Animals over 140 pounds are not permitted.
12: Reptiles, fish, and insects are not permitted in the Magnolia Parking Deck BARA. Dogs should be in a crate or leashed and muzzled. All other animals must be in a crate. Animals will be excluded from the shelter if they exhibit dangerous or disruptive behavior or are otherwise believed to present a hazard.
11: Pet owners should bring a bowl for water and must clean up after their pet.
12: Animals should be vaccinated as appropriate. For safety reasons, anyone found violating these rules may be asked to leave.
11: All service dogs accompanying individuals with disabilities are welcomed in all campus shelters. If the owner is unable, because of a disability, to use a muzzle, harness, leash, or other tether for their service dog, or if the use of a muzzle, harness, leash, or other tether would interfere with the service dog's performance of work or tasks, then the service dog must be otherwise under the owner's control, such as through the use of voice commands, signals, or other effective means.
12: You can pinpoint and get directions to these locations based on your current location on the Explore page of the UA Safety app. If you are seeking shelter in any of these locations, please follow the guidance of university officials operating the shelters and refuge areas for your safety and for the safety of others. Each campus building has a Best Available Refuge Area, or BARA, location. The location can be found on the building emergency plan posted near the entry-exit locations of each building.
11: You can also look up the BARA location in each campus building through the Explore page of the UA Safety app. If you cannot locate or get to a BARA location, the next preferred area generally is on the lowest floor of most buildings, away from windows, and in the center of the building.
12: Sometimes in a severe weather emergency, you will be advised to shelter in place. That means instead of leaving a building, remain inside. People outside should seek shelter within a structure for safety. Typically, this strategy is engaged during severe weather. However, it may also be used during a shooting incident or a hazardous chemical release, where the hazard of breathing outside air is greater than remaining inside a building.
11: If you need to shelter in place, here are some tips to help you shelter most effectively. Seek an interior room without windows. 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
12: If you are in a shelter on campus, remain in the shelter until officials advise it is safe to leave, and do not use elevators.
11: When sheltering in place, avoid areas with glass or windows and avoid taking shelter in automobiles. It's best to go to the lower floors or basement of a building.
12: Typically, severe weather threats, such as tornado warnings, don't last long, so it's important to make sure you are ready before warnings are issued. The UA Safety app can help you prepare for a severe weather emergency and keep you informed during any major weather event that affects the university's campus.
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2: Hello. I'm Peter Moeller, President of the University of Alabama, and it's my pleasure to welcome you to our beautiful campus. From excellence in the classroom to championship moments on the field, the capstone is where legends are made. They come from every corner of Alabama, across the country, and around the world. What began in 1831 with just a handful of buildings and 52 students has grown into a thriving community of more than 42,000 students and 7,000 faculty and staff. With more than 300 buildings spanning 1,000 acres, our campus is a place of purpose, progress, and pride. 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From those foundations, we shape the leaders, innovators, and changemakers who will move Alabama and the world forward. At the University of Alabama, you'll find state-of-the-art labs, world-class performance venues, and opportunities that stretch as far as your ambition. It's more than a college experience. It's a launch pad for what comes next. Welcome to the Capstone, and thanks for listening to 92.5 FM UA Info Radio. 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
1: And I'm Shane. Summer at the Capstone is a quieter time than spring or fall, but the university stays busy year-round.
0: UA Info Radio is one of the ways you can stay in touch with what's going on here, from traffic and construction updates, to events, to a wealth of information about the University of Alabama, its sights and sounds, and the accomplishments of its students, faculty, and staff.
1: We're here to provide some helpful tips if you're visiting campus this summer. In some ways, it's a good time to visit. Parking is easier to come by, and the campus is less crowded.
0: But keep in mind, some of our places of interest, such as museums, may operate on different hours or different days during the summer term. Check with the attraction ahead of time to make sure they're open for your visit.
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0: We're also on X, formerly known as Twitter, at U of Alabama. 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We're excited to see the Capstone through your lens.
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0: If you're unfamiliar with campus, make the Randall Welcome Center your first stop this summer. 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Through videos and touchscreens, you can see and hear from students whose Alabama experience is changing their lives.
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1: Summer days usually mark the end of Alabama's severe weather season. 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In summer, you might be paying less attention to weather reports. But one of the hallmarks of an Alabama summer is afternoon and evening thunderstorms. They can develop rapidly and they can be dangerous. 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
0: You don't have to bring a hard hat when visiting the Capstone, but some patience and forethought are recommended. Some of the usual routes you take around the university may be closed or restricted by lane shifts. Pay attention to detour signs and other informational signs when driving around.
1: 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Construction updates that affect major streets are shared frequently here on UA Info Radio. Information about street and sidewalk closures is also occasionally shared through the UA News Center, news.ua.edu.
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1: If you're looking for a good walk, a quiet moment at Morris Spring, a leisurely lunch hour on the quad, or some quality time with the Mosasaur fossil in the Alabama Museum of Natural History, summer is a great time to visit the University of Alabama. 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

0: Here's another summer construction update for you on 92.5 FM UA Info Radio. The sidewalk that runs along the east edge of the quad is closed for improvements. UA construction crews are installing bollards and a crosswalk on 6th Avenue. And to orient you, 6th Avenue is the street that runs north in front of Honors Hall and Lloyd Hall. Access to those buildings is not hindered by the sidewalk or street work. Walkers are being directed onto another sidewalk that parallels 6th Avenue on the other side of the street, so you'll still be able to get where you're going. Detour signs are in place. UA estimates the sidewalk will be closed through Saturday, August 1st. More campus construction, traffic, and parking updates throughout the summer here on 92.5 FM UA Info Radio. 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
2: When you have friends over for a grill out or barbecue, Denise DeSalvo, an instructor of human nutrition in the College of Human Environmental Sciences, wants you to remember these things to keep your food safe and your guests healthy.
3: A good way to kind of dual purpose is to use water bottles, like take your water and freeze them, and you can use those to keep your cold food cold, and then as they thaw out, you want to get a nice cold water to drink. Always, of course, have more utensils than you think you're going to need. Invariably, something falls on the ground. Be aware of how long things are sitting out and try to keep things covered as much as possible. That can help not so much with food contamination, but with things like bugs and insects, because, you know, flies do help spread one pretty potentially hazardous form of foodborne illness, Shigella. You know, that's just kind of common sense. I kind of think all of it's common sense, but I teach this for a living.
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0: At first, it doesn't seem like sharks and airplanes have much in common. One is an apex predator that stealthily patrols the ocean. The other is a tube of aluminum that soars miles above the ground. But University of Alabama Associate Professor of Aerospace Engineering and Mechanics Amy Lang and her students think they're on the trail of a connection in which a unique part of shark anatomy might influence the design and efficiency of airplanes in the future.
5: I enjoy, as a professor, doing research related to bio-inspired flow control.
6: We're working on shark skin and its ability to passively reduce separation and therefore drag. Sharks have scales just like any other fish. The difference is their scales are micrometers across, almost invisible to the naked eye.
5: One of the first things that we did was to collaborate with biologists to get a better understanding of what shark skin looks like. And we've actually tested real skin samples of short fin mako skin in our tunnel.
6: We fill the tunnel with little reflective glass particles and we shine a laser at them in a big plane. That laser interacts with those particles by just illuminating them. When we're working with real shark skin specimens, we can't really see what the scales themselves are doing.
5: We've now gotten to the point of 3D printing models of actual shark scales that are able to flex and respond to the flow.
6: When we have a model with larger scales, we can actually physically see the scales move. It's fascinating to look at moving fluid across a shark and seeing how we can control that and, like, actually how that could benefit a ship or an airplane.
5: It would be a collaboration to get to the point of taking something from a 3D printed model to something that could be manufactured that would help to control the drag on that aircraft, or be used to help control the aircraft in an emergency situation, or be able to maneuver more.
0: You heard from University of Alabama Associate Professor Amy Lang and PhD student Andrew Bonacci. For more about the people and groups of the University of Alabama, keep listening to 92.5 FM UA Info Radio.

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Not exactly. Classes and special events still take place outside of normal business hours on campus. 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These spaces are located in several parking decks and surface lots around campus. And a list of these locations can be found at bamaparking.ua.edu. Reduced parking rates are activated for visitors parking on campus from 6 p.m. until 7 a.m. Monday through Friday and on weekends. You can get driving directions to visitor parking locations by using the Explore feature on the UA Safety app. To download the app, search for UA Safety in the App Store or on Google Play. 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Whatever brings you to campus at night or on the weekends, it's always best to plan ahead. Any visitor parking questions or concerns can be directed to the Transportation Services Office located in the Campus Drive parking deck on Campus Drive. The number to call is 205-348-5471. That's 205-348-5471. 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
2: If you're a graduating senior, your time as a student at the Capstone is drawing to a close. But your time as a University of Alabama alumnus is just beginning.
3: This is John Michael Murray, and I graduated from the University of Alabama in May 2011.
2: As you are preparing for the next phase in your life, going on job interviews, finding a place to live in a new city, preparing for your graduate school program, the University of Alabama is here to help. As a University of Alabama alum, you are forever part of the university family. And as a member of the University of Alabama Alumni Association, you're part of a network of individuals who want to help you grow as a professional and give back to your alma mater. Not only do you have the chance to ensure the best and brightest continue to have the opportunity to attend school at the University of Alabama, but the Alumni Association's local chapters also provide a sense of community as you start the next phase of your life. Local chapters host football viewing parties, speaking events, fundraisers, and social events.
3: Attending watch parties are a ton of fun. They are held in downtown New Orleans at a great bar that is super supportive of the alumni. The place is always packed. There's televisions everywhere you look, playing the game, playing the TV audio at halftime and timeouts. They're pumping in the band music. They are playing Sweet Home Alabama.
2: There are other perks to being part of the Alumni Association as well.
3: It's a wonderful place to just go meet other graduates of Alabama, and it's a perfect opportunity to get plugged in to a good group of people in a new environment.
2: For new graduates, annual membership is only $20, and these memberships don't just provide scholarships for UA students, but membership also allows access to discounts on goods and services from companies across the country, the ability to network with other alumni in your city by keeping you up to date on local chapter activities, and a subscription to Alumni Magazine. The University of Alabama Alumni Association is the largest provider of scholarships to university students. This year alone, over 3,000 students will receive over $5 million in scholarships from the Alumni Association. These scholarships from the University of Alabama Alumni Association are made possible from membership dues and local chapter fundraisers. Many recipients would not be able to afford college tuition without the help of Alumni Association scholarships. You already know how your time at the University of Alabama changed your life. Membership to the National Alumni Association allows you to change the lives of other bright young minds and the lives of their families for the better.
3: Not everything they do revolves around a football watch party, although that is a large gathering for sure that happens multiple times throughout the fall. 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
2: For more information on joining the National Alumni Association, visit alumni.ua.edu. If severe weather strikes, do you know where to go to stay safe? The University of Alabama has several storm shelters and best available refuge areas, or BARAs, on its campus. You can find the locations of all of our storm shelters and BARAs online at ready.ua.edu or by downloading the UA Safety app. In the UA Safety app, you can get walking and driving directions to the storm shelter or BARA closest to you. 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They can be found by looking at the building emergency plan posted on every floor of every campus building, and you can find them in the UA Safety app. Want another preparedness tip? 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If you're a student, go ahead and learn where the BERAs are in all your class buildings. Find the storm shelters along your routes to and from campus. 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
5: 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We are the university of choice for all students who seek exceptional educational opportunities. We are leaders and champions on the field, in the classroom, and in the community. We are united in our commitment to enhance the quality of life for all Alabamians and citizens of the nation and across the globe. We are shaping a better world through teaching, research, and service. We are the University of Alabama, where legends are made.
6: The University of Alabama Police Department employs more than 150 people, sworn officers, security resources assistants, and civilians. But few of them get greeted like this.
7: There's Maggie!
6: That's because these UAPD officers get about on four legs and wag with joy. Meet Kenny and Maggie, the department's canine ambassadors.
8: Hey! Look at you guys!
6: Kenny, a three-year-old mix, joined UAPD in 2024 when the department's community canine program began. Maggie, a year younger, came along in 2025. Both are rescues from the Tuscaloosa Metro Animal Shelter. Both are also stars on campus. Their faces adorn stickers you can see on water bottles and laptops. They both have Instagram accounts, too, boasting more than 3,700 followers apiece.
9: That car we drive is hers. She's like a queen in the back seat. I chauffeur her around.
6: This is Officer Justin Booth, Maggie's human companion. He remembers a time when Maggie stole the spotlight during a campus safety presentation for students. Two tables were set up in the front of the classroom for the talk.
9: And the next thing you know, Maggie's jumping on the tables and just making sure that everybody knows and sees who she is. So that was kind of a funny moment.
6: Kenny's canine handler, Officer Marshall Wade, knows exactly what Booth means.
10: I was going through the drive-thru at Chick-fil-A one day, just grabbing some lunch, and there was one of the workers there who was like, hey, there's Kenny's in the drive-thru line. And so all the workers stopped doing what they were doing to come and see Kenny in the drive-thru line. So that's my moment of fame right there.
6: Neither Kenny nor Maggie are police dogs in the traditional sense. They're not trained to sniff out drugs, to search for people, or to take part in rescue operations. Nor are they trained service dogs. They spend their days roaming campus with Wade and Booth, comforting and cheering UA students and employees. Wade says building connections is the whole point.
10: If we were to walk around our academic buildings or around campus just by ourselves, people are always kind of wondering what's going on or what we're up to or are we responding to a call. But when they see the dogs, they understand that we're just there to connect with them. And so that really just relieves people of their stress and their anxiety of us being around.
6: Wade, Booth, and their four-legged partners work eight-hour shifts. A typical day includes a mix of activities, from planned events, such as safety seminars, to impromptu belly-scratch breaks on the student center lawn. A day might carry Kenny or Maggie to dorms, UA offices, or student social events. At the day's end, Maggie goes home with Booth, and Kenny heads out with Wade, where the dogs recharge and enjoy themselves.
10: Usually after a long day, he goes into the crate just because he's tired from being on campus all day long. But he runs around with my dog, my kids. He's just a part of the family.
6: Kenny and Maggie are part of the UA family, too. Their Instagram accounts show the dogs with students, faculty, and staff. Everyone's having a good time. Booth says visits from Kenny and Maggie can help students assuage their homesickness or anxiety.
9: We can come out and we can hang out with them for a few minutes and kind of help them calm down. And help them cope and help them just understand that it is okay. We're here to help you. I mean, that's our full job.
6: a full job that takes Kenny, Maggie, Marshall, Wade, and Justin Booth over nearly every inch of the University of Alabama's campus, bringing students and employees a little cheer, much-needed comfort, and of course, happy wags that go a long way. For 92.5 FM, UA Info Radio, I'm Brandon Hollingsworth.
11: 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For more campus news and information, keep listening to 92.5 FM UA Info Radio.

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1: And I'm Stephanie. Your safety is our priority here at the University of Alabama. While you're on and around campus, there are several resources available to you to keep you safe during an emergency.
0: That's right, Stephanie. One of the reasons we're talking to you today is to make sure you know what to do in an emergency situation while on campus.
1: The UA Safety app is a helpful tool to keep you safe and updated during a campus emergency, such as a weather emergency.
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0: You can also check the weather forecast for the week within the UA Safety app. The weather can change quickly around here, so it's important to know if you need to take that umbrella with you when you get out of the car.
1: I check the weather forecast through the app constantly, but one of my favorite things about the app is that anyone can download it. You don't have to be a student or employee to get information from the Safety app. If you're the parent or loved one of a student or employee on campus, you can download the UA Safety app too. You'll receive the same alerts your students receive through the UA Safety app, so you'll always know what's happening on the university campus, no matter where you might be.
0: While the app is a helpful tool for anyone on UA's campus, if you're a student or employee, you should also sign up for UA Alerts. This alert messaging system can notify you via text, email, and phone call about any campus emergency and what to do during an emergency situation.
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1: 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And you'll learn about the many services UA provides on campus and beyond. In a few moments, you'll find out what's happening this week at the university. When there's severe weather, we'll tell you what you need to know. When there's construction that affects how you get around UA, you'll hear it from us. Whether you're a student, parent, Crimson Tide fan, member of the campus community, or an alum, we welcome you as a listener and we hope you stay tuned. 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
2: Each year in the United States, there are about 25 million cloud-to-ground lightning flashes. If you can't immediately go inside as soon as you hear thunder, here are some tips to lessen your chances of being struck by lightning. Avoid open areas, and don't be the tallest object in an area. Stay away from isolated trees, towers, or utility poles. 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
1: 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UA Construction has

0: in to place a lane shift on a portion of Peter Bryce Boulevard on the eastern side of campus. Crews are working on the Smith Family Center for the Performing Arts and will need part of Peter Bryce to access the construction site. The lane shift affects the northbound side of Peter Bryce Boulevard, directing traffic around the work zone. The nearby sidewalk is also closed. Walkers are directed to the other side of Peter Bryce, passing in front of the psychology building. The closures and detours are expected to be in place through Friday, July 3rd. We'll bring you more campus construction, traffic, and parking updates as warranted here on 92.5 FM UA Info Radio. 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
1: It's summer, but the capstone never takes a break. Here's what's happening this week at UA.
0: Be it ever so humble, it is said, there's no place like home. 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
5: 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But what happens if you need to drive a different vehicle, such as a rental car, on campus? Is your parking pass still valid? Here's Amy Haynes with the answer.
4: You can only register one vehicle to a permit, but you could have multiple vehicles on your account. If you're a spouse or you have two vehicles there and one day I drive one car, you need to make sure to display your permit. But yes, you can transfer it back and forth between those two vehicles. We just ask that you register it on your account. Anytime you don't have your normal vehicle here on campus, contact our office. We'll put a note on the license plate. Sometimes people forget their permit. If their vehicle is being serviced or something like that and they're in a rental car, they'll contact us. We'll put notes on that license plate. They're valid to park in certain zones.
5: UA parking permits are linked to specific vehicles, so anytime you need to park a different vehicle on campus using your regular parking permit, you should contact Parking Services.
4: So if you need to contact us with questions, and the best place would be our website, because we'll have up-to-date announcements and information on there, which is bamaparking.ua.edu, or you can give our office a call at 205-348-5471.
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0: FM UA Info Radio presents Capstone Conversations. I'm Brandon Hollingsworth. I'd be willing to bet that when you think of the people that have some role at the University of Alabama, you think of students, you think of professors, you think of people with titles like presidents, trustees, deans, and directors. But you might not immediately think about parents and other family members. But the Office of Parent and Family Programs within the Division of Student Life believes parents and guardians are an important part of UA's human ecosystem. Dana Beckers is the Director of Parent and Family Programs. She says her office helps build connections and strengthen involvement in the vital network of parents, their students, and the university.
6: Parent and Family Programs is a unique department that serves parents and family members of our current students. What we try to do is we provide communication, resources, and meaningful engagement opportunities that help families support their students' success from enrollment through graduation. Our goal is to keep families informed, involved, and confident in their students' experience here at UA.
7: Why is it important for the University of Alabama or any university to have an office for parent and family programs?
6: Well, it's really important that we help parents and families know where to get the answers, because families play a critical role in student success, even at the college level. Having a dedicated parent and family programs office ensures that families receive accurate information, feel connected to the university, and understand how to best support their students' academic and personal journey. It also creates a structured way for UA to listen to families' perspectives, which can give programs, policies, and the overall student experience a better experience for them.
7: Now, we're going to talk further about parent input in a moment, but first, the two marquee events Parent and Family Programs organizes each year are the Parent and Family Orientation that happens in the late spring and Family Weekend, which is usually in the fall. Would you tell us about each of those events?
6: Yeah, so we do Parent and Family Orientation. There is an orientation office that does student orientation, which technically is what's called Bama Bound. So Bama Bound is the student orientation. We do the Parent and Family Orientation. So many, many students bring family members, moms and dads, stepdads, stepmom. They might bring aunt, uncle, cousin. You never know. Sometimes we have the whole family that come. And so part of Bama Bound, the student orientation and the family orientation are together, but there are parts where they are separate. And so our office plans the parent and family portion. Mm-hmm. And what that orientation is a program for parents and families of incoming students. So not just for freshmen, because most people think about freshmen first, but we also have a transfer orientation for students who are coming in as transfer students. But the parent and family orientation is often a family's first in-depth experience with the university, offering sessions on academics, campus resources, student life, and transition support. So we talk to the parents about what UA is through a parent and family lens, helping their student be successful. For families, it's about building confidence and understanding what their student's first year will look like here at the Capstone.
7: Mm-hmm. And then the family weekend that happens in the fall, give us an idea of what that is, what that's about.
6: Family weekend is a time for parents to come back to visit their student. Often it is in the middle of the semester. We try to pick a football game weekend so it's not too close to the beginning of the semester when they just left their student or right before Thanksgiving. So this year it's September 25th, 26th, and 27th. We have over 40 events for the parents to do with the students, the parents to do alone while the students are in class. So it's a way for the student to kind of show their parent their new home, like where they live, the classes that they go to. And we have signature events that go on. So we have a concert kickoff on the Friday night. We have a giant tailgate on Saturday. And then on Sunday, we have a jazz brunch. Those are our signature events that parents and families go to.
7: Earlier in the conversation, you alluded to parental input or parental involvement, and that brings us to a group called the Parents Advisory Council. It's made up of about 36 parents of UA students. Could you tell us what the council does and how they interact with UA?
6: Yes, we have a wonderful council, and it makes up of returning Parent Advisory Council members and new. They have to apply every year, and so some are senior parents, some are freshman parents. And so it kind of runs the gamut. We have first-gen parents, we have military parents. So we try to pick people who are representative of the UA population. And they represent what our parents are thinking, are feeling, are saying. But we also educate the Parent Advisory Council so they become ambassadors for the university and go out into the country, wherever they are, and talk about the great things that UA is doing. Their perspective helps the university make more informed, family-inclusive decisions. Currently, the PAC is working on a series of podcasts to help first-year parents to get ready for their student to join here at the Capstone.
7: Well, the Parents Advisory Council, as we mentioned, is like 36 parents, but there are many, many more parents of UA students than that. So let's talk to all those other parents who might be listening right now. How else can they support their students' journey while the students are here at UA?
6: Our goal is to educate parents on resources, on things that their student can use. Because we talk about it during parent and family orientation, but it's like drinking from a fire hose. They can't remember it all. So I communicate with parents all year long, no matter what year. It can be freshman parents all the way through senior parents. And we try to make sure that we give those parents the information that they need when their student is at that point in time. For example, sophomore and junior parents, those students are looking for internships, are trying to build their resume. We do a lot of career resources. So we obviously, senior parents are not going to want to know the same information that freshman parents do. So communication is what we're trying to do. We're trying to educate the parents so that they then can talk to their student. And parents and students nowadays are very different from even like 10 years ago. Students talk to their parents and families a lot, and they ask for their input on decisions. So when we educate the parents tell the students, and more likely they're going to do what the parent is suggesting. Our parents are partners in everything and helping us communicate to students.
7: As you indicated, the role of parent and family programs here at UA has had to evolve as parents and their students have also evolved as society changes. What is the future for the office? Where do you think parent and family programs will be, or how it will change over the next, say, 5 years?
6: Sure. So the future of parent and family programs will most likely focus on more personalized and accessible engagement. Like I kind of talked about a minute ago, we really pinpoint communication where that student is in time. So we're going to do that even more in the future. That includes expanding digital communication strategies, offering more targeted programming for different family populations, and using data to better understand family needs. There's also an opportunity to deepen partnerships across campus, connecting families more directly to academic colleges, student support services, and career development. Ultimately, the office will continue evolving to meet families where they are while strengthening their role as partners in student success.
7: Dana Beckers, Director of Parent and Family Programs for the University of Alabama. I appreciate you stopping by today. I've enjoyed talking with you.
6: Thank you very much, Brandon, for having me today.
7: More about parent and family programs can be found online at parents.sl.ua.edu. I'm Brandon Hollingsworth. 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

0: Artificial intelligence is changing communication, research, personal interaction, creative expression, politics, and many other fields of human endeavor. It's also redefining how we work and learn, and raising serious questions about ethics and responsibility. The University of Alabama is launching an effort to understand the myriad ways AI influences our world and prepare students to use AI technologies responsibly. UA President Peter J. Moeller says the capstone will pursue creating a school of data science.
1: Across the country, universities and industry leaders are watching how institutions respond to the rise of artificial intelligence and data science. At the University of Alabama, we are not going to follow this work. We are going to shape it.
0: The School of Data Science's mandate includes furnishing foundational skills in data literacy and artificial intelligence, integrating technical expertise with ethical, social, and economic considerations, and accelerating discovery and innovation. It is considered the first academic unit of its kind in the state and one of the few in the southern U.S.
1: As the state's flagship university, this is about making sure that our students, our faculty, and our staff are not just familiar with artificial intelligence, but confident in using it responsibly in real-world settings.
0: The School of Data Science will be closely linked with the High Performance Computing and Data Center, which is under construction now and expected to begin accepting research projects in 2027. SDS will partner with all 13 of UA's colleges and schools, serving students from every major and minor. Plans also call for it to offer degree programs of its own at bachelor's, master's, and doctoral levels.
1: This represents an initiative that combines AI across all disciplines. Typically, this had been limited to engineering, but we need it in nursing, we need it in business, we need it in healthcare, we need it in social work. 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
0: The university also says the SDS will serve as a catalyst for economic growth through research funding and investment, supporting innovation, and offering more opportunities for applied research and commercialization. The School of Data Science is part of Future Ready Flagship, Moeller's plan to guide the University of Alabama's service to students, Alabama communities, and the world. More information about the school can be found at sds.ua.edu. 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
4: You don't have to be an engineering student to go to the Science and Engineering Library. You don't have to be a business student to go to the Bruno Business Library. All of our facilities are open for students of any major. We have the same type equipment. In Gorgas, I think we have somewhere in the neighborhood of 20 study spaces for groups that you can book. And you can book that online through our website. Over in Bruno, part of the renovations that happened there about 2 years ago, we added somewhere in the neighborhood of 25 group study spaces over there. And they have floor-to-ceiling whiteboards, and they have large format monitors that you can plug your laptop in. Please choose the facility that best meets your needs. Don't worry about whether or not it has your major on the front of the building, because all of our branches can help you accomplish all of your goals.
3: Here's Michael Pierce, Director of Strategic Engagement for University Libraries, with more tips to make the most of your visit to a university library.
4: First of all, you know, we're just here to help you. So when you walk into one of our facilities, we obviously want it to feel and be a welcoming experience, right? One thing I would recommend to any student who's not visited our facilities yet, when you get there, when you walk into any of our facilities, go find the information desk and just ask to speak to a librarian. Essentially, what you want to do is you want to take 30 minutes to sit down with someone who will just walk you through the ocean of resources that are available, how you print, you know, where you can find X, Y, and Z. how to find streaming video, what can you access these things from off campus, and how do you do that? If you go sit down with a librarian for about 15 to 20, maybe 30 minutes, that experience is going to help you for the rest of your career as a student at the University of Alabama. And, you know, there is something to just going and talking to someone who knows everything for about 15 minutes who can point you in the right direction. So that's what I would recommend, especially you incoming freshmen out there. You should go straight to a library that first week before you've had a class and just ask to speak to a librarian, tell them what your plans are, and then they can show you everything, how to find everything, how to do everything.
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0: Around here, we like to say the University of Alabama is where legends are made. Each fall, a handful of UA students is selected to demonstrate that point. They are our legends in the making, and their work is aimed at positive change for people in any part of the world. Anna Grace Baker is a Chilton County native studying nursing. She overcame some initial hardships and stayed true to her path. It's a road that will lead her to becoming the first member of her family to graduate UA. Anna Grace says one of the key benefits of earning her degree from Alabama is getting to use and learn from the equipment and laboratories of the Capstone College of Nursing.
7: Our simulation lab consists of a controlled environment where nursing students can go in and learn without actually harming a patient. So we have four adult simulators, and then we also have one female simulator, and that's for our labor and delivery course. And we also have one pediatric simulator, and he does all the things that a real child can do. The lab will actually give you real life scenarios, and you are in a group with about 3 to 5 other students, and the professors are there to help you. They walk you through all the critical thinking steps about how to insert IVs, do all of the meds, and it really just gives you an opportunity to do all of the things you would in a hospital, but in a controlled setting, and it really prepares you for going into the hospital. It's really an honor to be able to train here. The professors have been great. All of the classes, all of the simulations that we have prepared us to be great nurses. I think the most valuable lesson I've learned is to just take your time and not be rushed, focusing on what we're doing, and that way we do not make mistakes. So if I had to give advice to a nursing student, just always remember that setbacks are not the end of the world. It doesn't matter how fast you get there. It just matters staying true to yourself. And if that's really what you want to do, you will find a way to make it happen.
0: University of Alabama fourth-year nursing student Anna Grace Baker. She also serves as a Crimsonette, the talented majorettes you see on the sidelines at fall football games. She says that is an experience that always requires work and improvement. Anna Grace says she plans to use what she's learning at the Capstone College of Nursing to mentor new nurses and nursing students in the future. You can meet all of this year's student legends at legends.ua.edu.
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9: With the push of a button, you can dial several emergency contacts through the UA Safety app, including 911, University Police, Tuscaloosa Police, Tuscaloosa Fire, Northport Police, the Tuscaloosa County Sheriff's Office, DCH Regional Medical Center, Poison Control, and the Student Health Center and Pharmacy.
10: There are a few different kinds of situations where someone might need to call for emergency assistance, such as criminal activity, a medical emergency, a fire emergency, or some kind of threatening situation. If you need to call for assistance in an emergency, there are a few things to keep in mind depending on your situation.
9: For example, if you witness a crime or are the victim of a crime, obtain descriptions and call the police. Be prepared to give a description of the offender, including clothing. If a vehicle is involved, get a description and the license plate number, if possible. Remember which direction the vehicle traveled. UAPD encourages you to report crime, suspicious activity, or safety concerns you may have to university police, so don't hesitate to call in these situations.
10: If you or someone you are with needs emergency medical care while on campus, call 205-348-5454 or 911. The call will reach UAPD. Usually, a police officer will be the first emergency official to arrive. In addition to police, a local ambulance service and paramedics from the Tuscaloosa Fire and Rescue Service will respond.
9: The numbers just mentioned are also available on the UA Safety app for easy dialing. Time often is of the essence in an emergency, and downloading the UA Safety app means you won't waste precious time trying to search for the right number online.
10: If you are calling for help in a medical emergency, keep these few things in mind.
9: It's important for the person calling to be able to give an accurate, detailed description of what's happened and give complete directions to the location of the individual requiring medical attention. The person needing medical attention should not be moved, except to be removed from life-threatening conditions.
10: Someone should stay with the individual until help arrives, and you will need to be prepared to stay on the line until the police communications operator tells you to hang up. You may be in a situation where you will need to guide the emergency officials to the individual requiring medical attention. If that means you need to leave the person in need, make sure someone else can stay with that person.
9: Once emergency officials arrive, it's important to stay out of the way and keep others out of the way of emergency officials. And before you leave the scene, check with a police officer to see if you need to give any more helpful information.
10: In the event of a fire, you should first sound the nearest fire alarm in the building. Assign an escort to each person with a disability. If you think it's possible, confine the fire by closing nearby windows and doors, but never linger in a building in which smoke or fumes threaten to overcome you. Exit the building quickly and calmly. Do not use elevators, but follow the lighted exit signs to the closest fire exit. When it's possible, follow the evacuation route posted in the building. Once you exit the building, call 205-348-5454 or 911. Again, these numbers are easily accessed through the UA Safety app.
9: You'll need to tell the police communications operator your name and address and the location and extent of the fire. If you know of any people with disabilities in the building, tell the police communications operator about them. Meet emergency officials outside of the building and tell them of the location of the fire. It's important for you to remain outside at a safe distance and keep others away from the building and from emergency vehicles. No matter what, it's crucial for your safety and the safety of others that you follow the instructions of fire and police personnel on the scene.
10: anytime someone finds themselves with information or in a situation where there's an imminent threat to their safety or the safety of others, they should consider that an emergency and immediately report it to UAPD, again by calling 911 or 205-348-5454. Some examples of these emergency situations are if you see someone in possession of a weapon, bomb, or bomb-making materials on UA property. If you see or experience physical assault or attempted physical assault on UA property, or if you witness someone making explicit threats to cause physical harm to himself or to other people.
9: Stephanie, there may be a time when someone is in an emergency situation, but they can't call for help.
10: You're right, Shane. A person could have speech or hearing impairments that prevent them from being able to communicate through a phone call. Or they could be in a situation where talking over the phone puts them at greater risk for harm than they are already experiencing.
9: If you ever find yourself in a situation where you can't call for help, you can text 911 for help from UAPD, Tuscaloosa and Northport Police, the Tuscaloosa County Sheriff's Office, and Tuscaloosa Fire and Rescue. These agencies can also reply to text messages sent to 911 after they are received.
10: Calling 911 is still the preferred method for seeking emergency help, but knowing I can text for help when calling isn't an option is a huge comfort to me.
9: Whether you're calling or texting 911 or calling 205-348-5454 to reach UAPD in an emergency, it's easy to get in touch with who you need to call through the UA Safety app. The UA Safety app can be downloaded from the App Store and Google Play. 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
2: And I'm Shane. 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
1: UA Info Radio is one of the ways you can stay in touch with what's going on here, from traffic and construction updates, to events, to a wealth of information about the University of Alabama, its sights and sounds, and the accomplishments of its students, faculty, and staff.
2: We're here to provide some helpful tips if you're visiting campus this summer. 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
1: If you're unfamiliar with campus, make the Randall Welcome Center your first stop this summer. 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
2: 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They can develop rapidly and they can be dangerous, so don't get caught off guard. 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
2: 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Construction updates that affect major streets are shared frequently here on UA Info Radio. Information about street and sidewalk closures is also occasionally shared through the UA News Center, news.ua.edu.
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2: If you're looking for a good walk, a quiet moment at Mars Spring, a leisurely lunch hour on the quad, or some quality time with the Mosasaur fossil in the Alabama Museum of Natural History, summer is a great time to visit the University of Alabama. 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

0: I'm Brandon Hollingsworth with a look at what's happening this week at UA. An exhibition of photographs is open at the Paul R. Jones Museum in downtown Tuscaloosa. The Domestic Liminal is a curated exhibit that draws from the Jones collection to highlight themes from ordinary life in 20th century art and culture. The Domestic Liminal is on display through August 21st. The Paul R. Jones Museum is open weekdays from 9 to 5. 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
2: Whether you're watering plants, washing your car, giving the dog a bath, or just getting ready to beat the heat by playing in the sprinklers, don't forget to let the water flow from the hose for a few minutes before pointing it at your flowers, pets, or other people. In Alabama, a garden hose exposed to direct sunlight during the summer can heat the water inside to 130 degrees or higher. This can cause burns, especially to children and animals. For more summer safety tips, keep listening to 92.5 FM, UA Info Radio.
0: The University of Alabama is always expanding to meet the needs of students, faculty and staff, and the state. Because of that, sometimes parts of campus are really construction zones. Well, there's another one joining the list, a new home for the Reserve Officer Training Corps, or ROTC.
3: This new ROTC fitness and digital training facility represents a major leap forward in how we train, develop, and inspire cadets and student veterans.
0: That's Air Force ROTC Commander Colonel Eugene Moore III of Maxwell Air Force Base. When it's complete, the nearly 20,000 square foot building on the east side of campus will house ROTC activities and the Student Veterans Center. Indoors, the facility will include digitally created environments that can take cadets into virtual cockpits or shooting and artillery simulations. Outside, cadets will get a dirt path obstacle course and a 35-foot-tall rappelling tower. For student veterans, the center will offer assistance for transitioning from military to college life and space where student and faculty veterans can share their experiences with ROTC cadets. Army Brigadier General Maurice Bennett says the project is a symbol of a partnership among the military, the state of Alabama, and the university.
4: Together, we're building more than a facility. We're building opportunities. Together, we're creating a space where cadets and veterans thrive, where leadership is cultivated, and where service is celebrated.
0: UA President Peter J. Moeller says one advantage of a dedicated space is bringing the services cadets and student veterans need into one place.
5: This project places those resources in a setting suitable for ROTC training, integrated into our campus, accessible to our students, and designed to allow them to focus fully on preparation, discipline, and on growth.
0: The ROTC and Student Veterans Center will go up just south of the Student Recreation Center off Peter Bryce Boulevard. Initial construction will include the basic earth-moving and utility installation necessary to make the property ready to use. The second phase will include the construction of the single-story training and resource building itself, along with the associated outdoor training grounds and the rappelling tower. Dr. Moeller says one of the center's goals is helping aspiring reservists prepare for their lives during and after college.
5: Once completed, the facility that stands here will strengthen that preparation. It will give them space to train purposefully, to collaborate across military branches, and to further develop the resilience, discipline, and most importantly, the integrity that leadership requires.
0: Construction of the Reserve Officer Training Corps facility and Student Veterans Center is scheduled to conclude in the spring of 2027. More about the new building and other construction projects at the University of Alabama can be found online at buildingbama.ua.edu. The university's Office of Veteran and Military Affairs can be found at vets.sl.ua.edu. 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

0: The University of Alabama is located in the heart of Tuscaloosa, often referred to as Titletown, in reference to the many national championships university athletic teams have won over the years. But the city has other nicknames with much older origins. When Thomas Maxwell arrived in Tuscaloosa in 1837, he replaced the chinaberry trees in the yard of his first home with small oak trees. He then planted more oaks in the middle of his street. The idea caught on, and soon, nearly all of Tuscaloosa's streets were lined with oaks. People started to call Tuscaloosa the City of Oaks. Then someone remembered that the ancient Celtic religious leaders in England, the Druids, believed the great oak trees to be sacred. And that led to Tuscaloosa's other nickname, the Druid City.
1: In the fall of 2025, the University of Alabama announced plans for a new school that aspires to shape future leaders. The School of Leadership and Policy seeks to offer undergraduate and graduate degrees in fields that connect with civic life, government, institutions, public and private organizations, and public discourse. Recently, UA President Peter J. Moeller spoke with Vice President for Strategic Communications Ryan Bradley. They discussed what the School of Leadership and Policy is all about and its importance to students and the state.
2: Why establish a School of Leadership and Policy at the University of Alabama, and why now?
3: The world needs leaders. The United States needs leaders, and I think we're seeing our state needs leaders. And we need them today. We're seeing both a push from private industry, we're seeing a push from government, and in fact, we're seeing a push from our students. They want to be in this space, and we have an opportunity. We've been doing this for 194 years, so why not put all of these leadership lessons that we've learned and created the last 200 years and build for the future? Big questions need to be asked by society today. Big solutions need to be created. So putting together leadership training with also evidence-based data to create solutions is something that we've been doing, and so it's now time to scale that.
2: Why bring leadership and public policy together within one school?
3: You know, there's a lot of schools out there that are just focused on leadership or they're focused on policy. When we look at the complex questions that our society needs us to answer, we need both. And so bringing all these worlds together will allow us to set ourselves apart, both for the nation and for the world. When we think about leaders for the future, it's about creating process. It's not reacting, it's being able to collect data, it's being able to collect evidence, to be able to create policy so that when we are faced with creating solutions, that we have data behind it. We have the ability to create solutions that are meaningful and can put into practice. We want to be the place that people come to for big questions and be able to train people in this space.
2: Why is the school designed for students across disciplines and not just future policymakers?
3: When I speak with corporate leaders around the world, when we talk with folks in Huntsville and Space Force, when we talk with leaders at Airbus and in Mobile, they're looking for leaders in engineering. They're looking for leaders in business. They want students that also have leadership, the ability to work with teams, the ability to struggle and to be resilient and come out on top. So it's not just about developing future leaders that will be creating policy, but it'll be about future leaders that are leading the big corporations or the big nonprofits across the country and across the state of Alabama.
2: Why is the University of Alabama uniquely positioned to do this work and to do it well?
3: Well, the world's changing, and Alabama has a role in leadership. We've always been a place for almost 200 years where we've created leaders. We've created leaders in sports, in athletics, we've created leaders in business and engineering. We've created leaders that are in courtrooms and courthouses and in the Senate. We have 42,000 students that are looking for opportunities to be great in their disciplines, but they also want to do it in a way where they can lead. They want to have the opportunity to create the solutions for tomorrow, and we need to start it today. We have 12 colleges that have all these great disciplines. To put these together in one place, we have a powerful combination. So we are excited to do this because we've done it before, and we have an opportunity to lead again.
2: And finally, what do you hope the School of Leadership and Policy makes possible over time?
3: I'd say solutions. I'd say impact. I'd say the ability for our students to think beyond themselves, to think about the world beyond them, and to be part of the solution, not just a figure in it. I think we're going to look back in 10 years and 20 years and 30 years to this point in time and say, Alabama seized the moment to lead. Alabama took the opportunity to develop a central hub to create leaders, not just that are leading in academics, but are leading around the country. I hope to see folks in the courtrooms, in the boardrooms, and in the Senate someday. It's an exciting time.
1: University of Alabama President Peter Moeller in conversation with UA Vice President for Strategic Communications Ryan Bradley. The School of Leadership and Policy is expected to begin offering classes in the autumn of 2027. More about the school can be found online at slp.ua.edu.
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6: 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I'm the Associate Director of Transportation Services.
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7: The Bryant Museum opened its doors on October 8, 1988, and since then it has told the story of Alabama football, a story of grit, tenacity, embracing changes and challenges, and beating the odds. A new permanent exhibit in the museum highlights a very important part of the history of Alabama football and collegiate sports.
9: Coach Bryant took steps, baby steps, and he took a lot of them towards integration before he came to Alabama. When he was at Texas A&M, he served as the athletic director, and so he was able to change who his team was playing against, and he was scheduling them to play against integrated teams. And then once he got to Alabama, he wanted to go and play in a bowl game against an integrated team, which at the time was against the law. So he actually had to write to the governor of Alabama to be granted permission to go and play against an integrated team. The first African-American athlete that was signed at the University of Alabama was actually Wendell Hudson, and he was a basketball player. Coach Bryant was the athletic director at the time. He could have nixed the idea, but he was completely supportive of Coach C.M. Newton. And then shortly after that is when John Mitchell and Wilbur Jackson joined the Alabama team. We're having a new trophy installed in front of the integration exhibit that was done by the Jeremiah Castile Foundation. He hosted an event in December called the Night of Legends, and it commemorates the first 27 African-American football players at the University of Alabama. It's the first five teams. And the trophy is going to be a Waterford Crystal football trophy, much like the Crystal football coaches' trophies, and it'll be held up by two Crystal elephants. And around the base of the trophy are engraved the names of the first 27 African-American football players here at the university. I think it'll be very visually appealing. I think it'll draw a lot of attention to the integration exhibit to help people read and understand the importance of those moments in time that now were a little over half a century ago, that have had far-reaching impacts on the game today.
7: Visitors can now see the permanent exhibit on the integration of Alabama sports on display at the Bryant Museum. Information about visiting the museum can be found online, bryantmuseum.com.
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In 2023, the University of Alabama announced the creation of the Shelby Institute for Policy and Leadership, which focuses on providing premier educational programs for students interested in policy. Approximately 20 undergraduate students are anticipated for selection annually into the Shelby Scholars Program, a two-year leadership program provided through the Institute. Students in the program must complete

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Most UA offices and programs close for the day at 5 p.m. But does that mean if you're visiting campus in the evening and on the weekends that you can park wherever you want? 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These spaces are located in several parking decks and surface lots around campus. And a list of these locations can be found at bamaparking.ua.edu. Reduced parking rates are activated for visitors parking on campus from 6 p.m. until 7 a.m. Monday through Friday and on weekends. You can get driving directions to visitor parking locations by using the Explore feature on the UA Safety app. To download the app, search for UA Safety in the App Store or on Google Play. 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Whatever brings you to campus at night or on the weekends, it's always best to plan ahead. Any visitor parking questions or concerns can be directed to the Transportation Services Office located in the Campus Drive parking deck on Campus Drive. The number to call is 205-348-5471. 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

0: 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On this station, you hear stories and interviews that explore how the Capstone carries out its mission of teaching, research, and service. You'll hear the voices of the people who make it happen, and you'll learn about the many services UA provides on campus and beyond. In a few moments, you'll find out what's happening this week at the university. When there's severe weather, we'll tell you what you need to know. 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
2: 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University Boulevard remains closed for infrastructure work. University is closed to vehicles between Colonial Drive and 6th Avenue until at least July 18th. The off-limits stretch is the part of University that passes in front of the Quad and the President's Mansion. Detour routes are in place, marked by signs. The main detours take drivers around the construction zone by way of Bryant Drive and Hackberry Lane. For more campus construction, traffic, and parking updates throughout the summer, stay tuned to 92.5 FM UA Info Radio. And of course, drive safely.
3: It's summer, but the Capstone never takes a break. 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
2: The University of Alabama is home to more than 600 student organizations. The focus of each group ranges widely, from human psychology to solving Rubik's Cubes. Grow the Game is an effort to bring hockey into elementary and middle schools. Established by Savannah Prefontaine, Grow the Game is intended to benefit the kids who take part and the sport they play.
5: During my sophomore year, I was working with our men's Alabama hockey AAU team. I came together with Madison Radke and Natalie Pisa, and we kind of came up with the crazy idea that our hockey teams here deserve a lot more recognition and they could have a lot more awareness if we grew the game in Tuscaloosa.
6: One of the things we do is go to different schools or organizations and ask them if they would like to learn more about hockey. For elementary and middle schools, it's really easy. We just end up doing one of their PE modules.
5: The goal for Grow the Game is to introduce the sport to the Tuscaloosa youth because of how much it had an impact on our players growing up.
6: We teach them passing, stick handling, shooting.
5: People teaching them this were players from all three of our men's teams and our newly founded women's team.
6: As players, we can actually give a very personal one-on-one knowledge of hockey.
5: It was just awesome to see how excited the kids were to pick up a stick for the first time and then also interact with our players.
7: There you go, good stop!
5: I think that's like one of the things that we loved a lot is seeing kids score a goal and just how excited they got about it.
6: We don't see a bunch of kids that we want to teach hockey to. We see opportunities to cultivate that next generation.
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8: 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The Capstone parking deck is on 2nd Avenue between Bryant Drive and University Boulevard. 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They are the Student Center parking deck, the Transportation Hub parking deck, and the North 10-4 parking deck.
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8: Bus stops are located across campus. You can view a map of stop locations at crimsonride.ua.edu. The website is also where you can find information about route changes and stop location changes.
7: You can track buses in real time using the Passio Go app, which can be downloaded on any Android or iOS device. This is a great way to know how long you'll wait for the next bus to arrive at your stop.
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7: 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Just make sure you don't get so caught up in Instagramming Denny Chimes that you forget to exercise proper pedestrian safety.
8: Crosswalks are located at street corners and traffic lights. Make sure to look both ways before crossing and yield to oncoming traffic. never walk down major roadways, including the roads surrounding the quad. Instead, use the sidewalks that run throughout our campus. And always look out for bicyclists and people on electric scooters.
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8: Welcome to the University of Alabama campus. Whether you are here for a quick visit or are a student, faculty, or staff member, knowing the best ways to travel safely across campus will help you make the most of your time at the Capstone.
7: Chances are you will be driving a personal vehicle to get to campus. Our campus is constantly growing and evolving to meet our students, faculty, and staff's needs. So as you are driving, look for signs that will provide you with important information regarding any traffic changes, detours, closures, and updates for the day.
8: If you are in town for a football game or commencement ceremony, 92.5 FM UA Info Radio will also provide traffic and parking updates throughout the day, so you will know the best routes to take to, on, and from campus.
7: As you are driving to and around campus, it's important to pay attention to your surroundings and observe the rules of the road. Campus roadways must accommodate vehicle, bicycle, and pedestrian traffic. So here are some reminders to help everyone share the road. While driving, yield to pedestrians in crosswalks and intersections.
8: Be prepared to stop at all marked crosswalks. Stay alert and reduce speed in areas with crosswalks.
7: Come to a complete stop if pedestrians are crossing or preparing to cross.
8: If another vehicle is stopped at a marked crosswalk or at any unmarked crosswalk at an intersection to allow a pedestrian to cross the roadway, do not try to overtake and pass the stopped vehicle. This creates a danger to the pedestrian and to yourself.
7: To avoid accidents with other vehicles, keep a safe following distance. A good rule to follow is 20 feet for every 10 miles per hour from the vehicle in front of you.
8: Avoid multitasking while driving. Cell phone use, eating, or other activities that distract you can often lead to an accident.
7: Reduce your speed when approaching an intersection and prepare for the unexpected.
8: And finally, never attempt to beat the light to make it through an intersection.
7: Even when we are careful, sometimes accidents do still happen. If you find yourself in a traffic accident on campus, here are some things to remember. If the accident involves an unattended vehicle, for example, maybe that car in the parking space behind yours was a little closer than you thought as you were backing out, then you'll need to stop, locate, and notify the owner or operator of that vehicle. You can also leave your name and contact information in a conspicuous place on the vehicle. If you're in doubt or have questions about the situation, you can also call UAPD at 205-348-5454.
8: Never leave the scene of an accident in which you are involved or that you have caused. If it's found that you left the scene of an accident, you may be issued a traffic citation with a mandatory court date. If injury or death occurs, felony charges may be brought against you.
7: The university also offers a motorist assistance program for non-accident related issues. Motorist assistant program technicians can help you jump a dead battery, inflate flat tires, and offer transportation to the nearest gas station if your vehicle is out of fuel. The motorist assistant program is available to anyone with a vehicle on UA's campus, and service is available 24 hours a day, 7 days a week, unless the university is closed. If the university is closed, you can contact UAPD.
8: To get in touch with a motorist assistance program technician, just call 205-348-0121. That's 205-348-0121. Be ready to give your vehicle license plate number, make, model, and color of your vehicle's exact location, a description of the problem, and your name and phone number.
7: Walking and using the Crimson Ride transit system are the fastest and most efficient methods of getting from place to place on campus. Except for UA holidays, the Crimson Ride runs from 7 a.m. to 9 p.m. Monday through Friday in the spring and fall semesters, and 7 a.m. to 7 p.m. Monday through Friday in the summer. Stops are conveniently located across campus, and the buses are available for anyone on campus to ride. You can look up routes and track buses in real time through the Passio Go app, which can be downloaded from the App Store and Google Play.
8: If you are walking on campus, always cross at marked crosswalks. You may forfeit your rights as a pedestrian if you cross elsewhere. Obey any pedestrian signals and look left, right, left to make sure the road is clear in both directions before crossing.
7: If a vehicle approaches, make eye contact with the driver to be sure they see you and stop before you cross. Look before walking past stop vehicles. Do not cross just because a driver waves you on. Be sure all lanes are clear first.
8: If you are listening to music on headphones as you walk or run, make sure you are still able to hear your surroundings for your safety and for the safety of others.
7: To help stay aware of your surroundings and avoid collisions with other pedestrians, vehicles, lampposts, pets, you get the idea. Avoid looking down at your phone or any mobile device while walking.
8: Several students, faculty, and staff members choose to ride bikes around campus. Anyone who chooses to ride, own, or store a bike on campus must register their bike with Parking Services. Registration comes at no charge to the bike owner, and the registration permit must be placed on the bicycle frame just below where the seat attaches to the frame.
7: Bikes can be registered through the MyBama website. UA students, faculty, and staff must adhere to the university's bicycle policies in addition to Alabama law. The university's bicycle policies can be found at bamaparking.ua.edu/bicycle.
8: If you are riding a bike on campus, remember, Alabama law requires all cyclists to obey the rules of the road when operating on a roadway. This means stopping for traffic signals and stop signs just as you would if you were driving a vehicle.
7: Ride as close as possible to the right side of the roadway for your safety. When a usable bike path is located next to a roadway, bicyclists must use the path and not the roadway. You'll see bike paths on most of the major roads that run through campus.
8: Bicyclists should refrain from riding on the sidewalks if at all possible. If you do have to ride on a sidewalk, always yield to pedestrians. When you reach a roadway you intend to cross, it is best that you dismount your bicycle and walk in the crosswalk.
7: Ride defensively. Expect the unexpected when approaching side streets or hidden drives, and gain eye contact with motorists to be sure they see you.
8: Bike racks are available outside most buildings for you to secure your bikes while inside. Bicycles locked to anything other than a bicycle rack are subject to removal.
7: However you choose to travel across campus, we hope you do so safely and take the time to enjoy the beautiful and historic sites that surround you on your way. 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

0: 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For more information on university history, campus events, safety, and weather updates, keep listening to 92.5 FM UA Info Radio.
1: CCHS is a very unique place. I don't think there's any other college like it in the United States, certainly not on our campus. You know, we're one of 13 colleges here at UA. We're also a branch campus for the University of Alabama School of Medicine.
2: The College of Community Health Sciences at the University of Alabama is not your typical college. Dr. Richard Friend, Dean of the College of Community Health Sciences, sat down with UA Info Radio to discuss the college's unique 50-year history at the Capstone.
1: The college really does have an interesting history. It was founded in 1972 by a fellow by the name of Dr. William Willard, who had actually done a lot in primary care education. And through a legislative push through the state, the college was created to train and produce family physicians, particularly for those family physicians to go back into rural Alabama. And I think we've done a good job of sticking to our mission throughout our almost 50-year history. We continue to produce family physicians, and 50% of the folks that we graduate go back into practice in Alabama, and 50% of those go back in rural Alabama. Originally, we had a small family medicine residency program, and I believe at that time it was 8 residents per year. Now we're at 16 residents per year. A few years later, there was a clinical practice that was started at University Medical Center. And we still operate that through our Health Services Foundation, which is one of the affiliated foundations in the University of Alabama system. And we have all the primary care specialties. We have family medicine, pediatrics, OBGYN, psychiatry, internal medicine, sports medicine, geriatrics, endocrinology, and neurology. So we really are able to take care of patients across many different health conditions, across all ages. We recently brought in an endocrinologist. And now with so many of our patients having diabetes, it almost needs to be a part of every primary care practice. We also have a neurologist. With aging and geriatrics and the increase in cerebral vascular disease that we're seeing across the Southeast region, that has proven to be a real benefit to our practice as well.
2: Dr. Friend also discussed some exciting developments on the horizon for the College of Community Health Sciences.
1: Until most recently, within the last 2 years, CCHS was not a degree-granting college, which is a little bit strange. But now we have 2 graduate degrees, one in population health and a master's in rural community health. So we're working on expanding our graduate programs and actually bringing a pre-med degree to the undergraduate community here at UA, which is really exciting. We do have plans to expand the family medicine residency by 2 additional spots per year. We have more fellowships than any other program in the country. We're always looking for new clinical service opportunities that would benefit the community and benefit our learners.
2: For more information about the College of Community Health Sciences, visit cchs.ua.edu. The college is also on Facebook at facebook.com/ua.cchs and on Twitter at @ua_cchs.
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4: Hello, I'm Peter Moeller, President of the University of Alabama, and it's my pleasure to welcome you to our beautiful campus. 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What began in 1831 with just a handful of buildings and 52 students has grown into a thriving community of more than 42,000 students and 7,000 faculty and staff. With more than 300 buildings spanning 1,000 acres, our campus is a place of purpose, progress, and pride. 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It's more than a college experience. It's a launch pad for what comes next. Welcome to the Capstone, and thanks for listening to 92.5 FM UA Info Radio. 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
1: And I'm Shane. Summer at the Capstone is a quieter time than spring or fall, but the university stays busy year-round.
0: UA Info Radio is one of the ways you can stay in touch with what's going on here, from traffic and construction updates, to events, to a wealth of information about the University of Alabama, its sights and sounds, and the accomplishments of its students, faculty, and staff.
1: We're here to provide some helpful tips if you're visiting campus this summer. In some ways, it's a good time to visit. Parking is easier to come by, and the campus is less crowded.
0: But keep in mind, some of our places of interest, such as museums, may operate on different hours or different days during the summer term. Check with the attraction ahead of time to make sure they're open for your visit.
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0: We're also on X, formerly known as Twitter, at U of Alabama. 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We're excited to see the Capstone through your lens.
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0: If you're unfamiliar with campus, make the Randall Welcome Center your first stop this summer. 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The Welcome Center offers exhibits about the university's history and its benefits to the state and the world. 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Through videos and touchscreens, you can see and hear from students whose Alabama experience is changing their lives.
1: My favorite part of the Welcome Center is the incredible video wall inside the Roll Tide room. 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
1: Summer days usually mark the end of Alabama's severe weather season. 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In summer, you might be paying less attention to weather reports. But one of the hallmarks of an Alabama summer is afternoon and evening thunderstorms. They can develop rapidly and they can be dangerous, so don't get caught off guard. 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
0: You don't have to bring a hard hat when visiting the capstone, but some patience and forethought are recommended. Some of the usual routes you take around the university may be closed or restricted by lane shifts. Pay attention to detour signs and other informational signs when driving around.
1: 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Construction updates that affect major streets are shared frequently here on UA Info Radio. Information about street and sidewalk closures is also occasionally shared through the UA News Center, news.ua.edu.
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1: If you're looking for a good walk, a quiet moment at Mars Spring, a leisurely lunch hour on the quad, or some quality time with the Mosasaur fossil in the Alabama Museum of Natural History, summer is a great time to visit the University of Alabama. 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

0: Here's another summer construction update from 92.5 FM UA Info Radio. A section of Kilgore Lane on the northeast side of campus is closed for construction work. The work is taking place where Kilgore passes in front of the student well-being hub that's currently under construction. That's near the junction of Kilgore and Peter Bryce Boulevard. Drivers will still be able to access nearby parking lots and buildings. Traffic is being detoured onto Campus Drive East and Bryce Lawn Drive. UA estimates the closure will last through Saturday, August 1st. For more campus construction, traffic, and parking updates throughout the summer, stay tuned to 92.5 FM UA Info Radio. 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The university's official student ambassadors, the Capstone Men and Women, are often seen leading tours around campus for prospective students, parents, visiting groups, and dignitaries. But you don't have to be a visitor to get the tour experience. University of Alabama departments and offices can arrange tours too. 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

0: The Gift of Little G by David S. Wilburn and performed by School of Music professor Jonathan Whitaker. Whitaker is associate professor of trombone at the University of Alabama School of Music and director of the University of Alabama Trombone Choir. The Trombone Choir has given performances at the 2010 Eastern Trombone Workshop and the 2013 International Trombone Festival. For more information on the School of Music's programs, performances, and faculty members, visit music.ua.edu.
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0: If it could be said that the University of Alabama's campus has a voice, it would be Denny Chimes. The days and nights of this institution have been marked by the sound of Denny Chimes' bells since the brick and limestone tower was completed in 1929. And while Denny Chimes is among the capstone's most familiar and beloved symbols, it hasn't always been accurate. The campus's voice was out of sync. A UA physics professor and a dedicated band of students set out to change that.
1: Everyone is dependent in one or the other way, directly or indirectly, on time.
0: To Dr. Tejesh Bandy, time is way more than a set of numbers you glance at on your phone every so often. It is the pace of the universe and everything that happens in it. Therefore, he says, accurate time measurement is essential to understanding when and where we are.
1: Time is so basic, but at the same time, it's everywhere in all the applications that we deal with on a daily basis. That's what keeps me moving. That's what keeps me ticking, I can say.
0: It's easy to see why someone who takes time this seriously was bugged that Denny Chimes wasn't on time. In fact, it almost never was. Issues of the Crimson White newspaper from the 1950s, 60s, and 70s frequently mention the chimes ringing late, up to 5 minutes behind the hour. The bells would get even farther off after a power outage. Now, that was annoying in the analog days, but baffling in the digital era. As recently as last year, the bells of Denny Chimes were still timed using a local oscillator, a device that wiggled back and forth at a certain rate. It was still routinely behind. UA President Peter Moeller stopped by Dr. Bandy's time lab one day and mentioned that Denny Chimes was off by 40 seconds to a full minute. But for the first time in the tower's history, the university had the right tools to fix the problem.
2: The backbone of the Denny Chimes is actually the timescale that we built in our lab.
0: Janvi Verma is a fifth-year grad student in Dr. Bandy's group, called the Quantime Team. In a secure laboratory on the ground floor of Galilee Hall, within sight of Denny Chimes, Verma and other UA graduate and undergraduate students work with incredibly precise atomic clocks that measure time by ever smaller units. The clocks can be linked together into what Verma calls a timescale.
2: Timescale is basically when you bring together different atomic clocks. Mm-hmm. We can't just rely on one because there is a lot that happens inside an atomic clock that can fail. It's just a way of building one clock out of, like, let's say, five different clocks. And that just reduces the points of failure. Once we have the Denny Chimes running on a timescale, it just reduces the chances that it would fail.
0: The old oscillator was finally retired in October 2025, when the Quantime team's timescale was connected via Ethernet to the mechanisms that strike the bells. Denny Chimes is now accurate to within microseconds. That makes it among the most accurate bell towers in the world, a precision that pleases Dr. Bandy.
1: Absolutely satisfying. It really makes us feel good about the kind of work that we do in the Quantime Lab, in the physics and astronomy department, and how we can make a difference.
0: As a student, Janvi Verma says she takes a special pride in helping modernize a campus icon. She says her friends outside the department think it's cool she got to work on the project alongside undergraduates August Connors and Prajwal Halale. And she says what she's learning as part of the Quantime team has improved her skills for college and after.
2: I have been working with the team. There are two more undergrads that work on this project, and just to manage them, it has increased my leadership skills a lot. Also, just communication, how to talk to people, how to get stuff done.
0: The very same technology that's now running Denny Chimes also offers practical benefits for navigation, space research, communications and weather satellites, power grids, computers, and other forms of technology that require highly precise time measurement. Sloppy precision can mean losing money, collecting bad data, or even getting lost, since GPS satellites determine your location in part by measuring time.
1: As Einstein puts it, everything is space and time. So if you understand time very well, and more accurately you know the time, you can also measure things in space more accurately. These two are coupled, and you cannot do one without the other.
0: Jhanvi Verma told me working with time this closely has changed the way she thinks of it. She now sees how essential it is to modern society, even when we're unaware of it. You might think of it differently too the next time you hear Denny Chimes.

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1: Never leave pets, small children, or anyone with limited mobility in a locked vehicle. 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The body's natural cooling methods, such as sweating, begin to shut down once the core body temperature reaches 104 degrees, and death can occur at 107 degrees. 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For more summer safety tips, keep listening to 92.5 FM, UA Info Radio.
0: Here's a construction update for you from 92.5 FM UA Info Radio. A portion of the sidewalk along the south side of University Boulevard is closed for landscape improvements. The section of the sidewalk affected by the work runs from the intersection of University and 2nd Avenue to the Nukes Sandwich Shop. That's the south side, the side that runs along Butler Field. Walkers are being redirected onto the north side of University Boulevard. That's the side that runs in front of the fraternity houses. Now, the sidewalk closures will not last especially long. They're in place from 7 a.m. to 5 p.m. for just 2 days, June 8th and June 9th. For more campus construction, traffic, and parking updates, keep listening to 92.5 FM UA Info Radio. 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
1: It's summer, but the capstone never takes a break. Here's what's happening this week at UA.
0: It's time for another in the summer series of WellBama employee health screenings, this time at the Tom Bevel Building, Tuesday, June 9th. Participants can get their height and weight measurements, blood pressure, and basic blood work and health counseling. Appointments usually take about 15 minutes. The WellBama employee health screening is scheduled for June 9th from 7:30 a.m. to 1 p.m. Registration is available through the WellBama portal. More about campus events can be found online at calendar.ua.edu and right here on 92.5 FM UA Info Radio.
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0: FM UA Info Radio presents Capstone Conversations. I'm Brandon Hollingsworth. A university has many functions and many departments to serve those functions. Some are academic, such as the colleges and schools here on campus. Some are administrative, such as the president's office or the board of trustees. You don't have to guess what a professor does, and even if you can't enumerate the specific duties of the president, you probably know generally what they do. But do you know what is meant by advancement? That's a UA department too, but it's not one many people know well. Stick around for the next few minutes for what we could call Advancement 101 with Bobby Prince. He's the Associate Vice President for Development within the Division of Advancement. I asked him to start from the beginning. What the heck is advancement?
3: It's a great question, and I get it a lot. Advancement really is how the university connects people to its mission. So you can think of that in several different ways. Through volunteering, perhaps, for one of our programs, it could mean being a member of the Alumni Association, and as importantly, it could mean donating to the university through philanthropic support.
0: When many people think of donations to a university, they might picture the big marquee events that we have several times a year, where an alum or a friend of the university contributes millions of dollars for a major project, and that might be something on the scale of renaming a building or a college. But there are many forms of donations that UA seeks and accepts. What are some of those, I guess, different tiers or different ways that people may donate to the university?
3: Yeah, we have a many number of ways that people can contribute and make an impact. That ranges everything from an annual gift of $10, $100 to the program that they're passionate about across campus. It could mean a major gift, which we consider to be at least 20.

0: $25,000 or above. Those types of commitments that are larger can be spread out over a period of time so that the payments are split evenly among 5 years in most cases. It could be an estate gift where someone would like to leave the university in their estate plans for a program or initiative or a passion project of theirs at the university. So it can take on many different forms. We enjoy support from parents, from alumni, friends, of course, athletic supporters. It runs the gamut.
1: What does an average year of private philanthropy look like at UA? And I mean that in terms of the people who make charitable gifts and how much money they contribute to the university.
0: You know, I'm going to throw out a really big number. For the past 5 years, we've averaged about $220 million, and that includes athletic support as well as the academic support that we're responsible for in advancement. That is an impressive number. There's no doubt about that. And we are so grateful for those numbers. What I like to talk about mostly is the impact those dollars represent, because each one of those dollars are going toward a student, a faculty member, a program, or a facility that's going to enhance our campus for years and years to come.
1: Well, you anticipated my next question. Where does the money that advancement raises go? How is it invested around UA?
0: In a number of ways. So right now we have several projects going on, but at its heart, development is about being donor-centric. And so what I like to ask when I meet with donors for the very first time is, what are you passionate about? Because we're basically a society at the University of Alabama. We have every program you can think of. And chances are we can match that passion with a project or initiative that's at the university. So we're really listening to the donor. There are times, of course, when we insert ourselves and talk about priorities of the particular college they graduated from, or Dr. Moeller's new vision for the university that centers around externships and experiential learning opportunities. Those have a tremendous impact. And some people just want to fill a mission. They want to support something that is going to last longer than they are. Other times they want to support something that they're passionate about individually. And that's where it gets fun. That's where it's a lot of fun.
1: Of the various missions and mandates of the University of Alabama or any university, advancement is probably not one of the better known ones among the general public. And so I wonder, what is the most common misperception or misconception that people have about fundraising in higher education?
0: I think the biggest misconception is that people think that it's for the wealthy and exclusive to the wealthy. And that can't be farthest from the truth. If you look at our annual fundraising totals, there is a vast majority of those gifts that come from just annual gifts or major gifts that support a program of interest to someone. Yes, those multi-million dollar gifts really make a big difference, but those are few and far between, to be honest with you.
1: Yeah, those are the ones we issue headlines about, but they don't happen very often, do they?
0: You're exactly right. Those are the ones we issue headlines for, do press releases for, press announcements. We don't have that many of those throughout the year. What we're really celebrating throughout the entire year are all of those gifts that come in at every single level.
1: I worked in nonprofit journalism for nearly two decades, and so I'm very familiar with persuading people to help build an institution and keep it healthy. We called it pledge drives when I worked in public radio,
0: sure.
1: And we've all heard of those.
0: Sure.
1: But during that time, our practices changed as our needs changed and as our audiences evolved. So I'm curious, just from, because I have a little experience in this, how is the art and the science of giving at UA evolving or changing?
0: You know, I've been in higher education fundraising for more than 30 years, and what hasn't changed and what will remain the same throughout its existence is that development really is about relationships, right? We really want to meet people where they are. We want to match their passions with a project at the university. But there has been some changes over the years that have been an interesting observation. For instance, giving today is much more personalized, and it's also more data-informed than it used to be. People want to see impact and learn how their support changes lives, so stewardship has taken on a whole different level than it did in the past. We want to make sure that people feel really, really good about the investments they're making.
1: Bobby Prince is the Associate Vice President for Development under Advancement here at the University of Alabama. Now, hopefully we all know a little something more about Advancement, thanks to Bobby. Thank you for coming in today.
0: My pleasure.
1: Before we wrapped up, I asked Bobby if there was anything else he wanted you to know. Here's what he said.
0: You know, I would just encourage everyone to find their passion at the University of Alabama. Find out what it is that you get excited about and pick up the phone or email us and see what the possibilities are. We can guide you through conversations. We have the most talented team of gift officers of any university across the country, and they would love to work with you on investing in something you really care about.
1: More information about why and how to give to the University of Alabama can be found from the Division of Advancement. It's online at giving.ua.edu. I'm Brandon Hollingsworth. 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

0: 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But one thing that is easy, keeping up with the latest news about the Capstone. The UA News Center has everything I need to know for the week. 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
1: Artificial intelligence is changing communication, research, personal interaction, creative expression, politics, and many other fields of human endeavor. It's also redefining how we work and learn, and raising serious questions about ethics and responsibility. The University of Alabama is launching an effort to understand the myriad ways AI influences our world and prepare students to use AI technologies responsibly. UA President Peter J. Moeller says the Capstone will pursue creating a school of data science.
2: Across the country, universities and industry leaders are watching how institutions respond to the rise of artificial intelligence and data science. At the University of Alabama, we are not going to follow this work. We are going to shape it.
1: The School of Data Science's mandate includes furnishing foundational skills in data literacy and artificial intelligence, integrating technical expertise with ethical, social, and economic considerations, and accelerating discovery and innovation. It is considered the first academic unit of its kind in the state and one of the few in the southern U.S.
2: As the state's flagship university, this is about making sure that our students, our faculty, and our staff are not just familiar with artificial intelligence, but confident in using it responsibly in real-world settings.
1: The School of Data Science will be closely linked with the High Performance Computing and Data Center, which is under construction now and expected to begin accepting research projects in 2027. SDS will partner with all 13 of UA's colleges and schools, serving students from every major and minor. Plans also call for it to offer degree programs of its own at bachelor's, master's, and doctoral levels.
2: This represents an initiative that combines AI across all disciplines. Typically, this had been limited to engineering, but we need it in nursing, we need it in business, we need it in healthcare, we need it in social work. 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
1: The university also says the SDS will serve as a catalyst for economic growth through research funding and investment, supporting innovation, and offering more opportunities for applied research and commercialization. The School of Data Science is part of Future Ready Flagship, Moeller's plan to guide the University of Alabama's service to students, Alabama communities, and the world. More information about the school can be found at sds.ua.edu. More about Future Ready Flagship is at president.ua.edu.

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3: The University of Alabama Career Center hosts several career fairs throughout the year, and students in every major have the opportunity to connect with potential employers. Chernavia Hall, Career Center Executive Director, has more information about career fairs at the university.
4: We host about 10 career fairs throughout the year, and we do try to have a good mix of employers that are interested in all majors.
3: The Career Center is also available to help students prepare to make the best first impression possible at career fairs and networking events.
4: For those students who are unsure about the career fair, come to a career fair crash course to learn more about what to expect, the employers that will be attending, and how simply to interact with the employers. The Career Fair Crash Course will show them how to navigate the fair, how the organizations are set up, how to filter and search for certain organizations or employers by their major, how to do their career sales pitch. Everything you need to know about the career fairs, from researching to how to shake the employer's hand. Come ready to impress. We encourage them to research the companies that will be attending, bring lots of resumes, and simply be able to come and confidently be able to express their skills, how they can bring value to the organization, and finally, come dress for success.
3: In addition to career fairs, the Career Center provides other networking opportunities for students and alumni all year long.
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3: More information about career fairs and networking through the Career Center can be found online at career.ua.edu.
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0: The weather in Tuscaloosa can be tricky. Our climate in the southeast is known for humid summers and cold winters. For the most part, we enjoy nice weather. But, and this is typical of our region, the weather here can change quickly.
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0: Some of the more typical weather alerts you will receive regard flooding and storms. In these alerts, you may be advised to seek shelter or find a refuge area or shelter in place. In the event of a weather emergency, it's important to know what shelter is available to you based on your current campus location.
5: When a tornado watch or warning is issued for campus, the North Campus Storm Shelter, East Campus Storm Shelter, John H. England Jr. Hall Storm Shelter, North Lawn Hall, Capstone Parking Deck Best Available Refuge Area, and the Magnolia Parking Deck Best Available Refuge Area will be opened and will remain open until the cancellation of the tornado watch or warning.
0: The North Campus and East Campus Storm Shelters, North Lawn Hall, and John H. England Jr. Hall Storm Shelter were built to FEMA 361 standards and can withstand 250 mile per hour wind speeds.
5: The North Campus Storm Shelter is located on the lowest level of the Student Activity Center at Presidential Village. And the East Campus Storm Shelter is located behind the Child Development Research Center. The John H. England Jr. Hall Storm Shelter is located on the lowest level of John H. England Jr. Residence Hall. North Lawn Hall is located on Hackberry Lane at Peter Bryce Boulevard.
0: The Capstone Parking Deck Best Available Refuge Area, or BARA, is located on 2nd Avenue across the street from the Moody Music Building and Alumni Hall. If you have pets that you need to keep safe during a severe weather emergency, the Magnolia Parking Deck BARA can accept pets with their owners. The Magnolia Parking Deck is located on Bryant Drive, just across the street from the Soup Store. If space is available, your pet can shelter with you under the following conditions. Pet owners must be present with their animal at all times, and pets must be under the complete control of their owner at all times. Only domestic animals are permitted in the Magnolia Parking Deck BARA. Animals over 140 pounds are not permitted.
5: Reptiles, fish, and insects are not permitted in the Magnolia Parking Deck BARA. Dogs should be in a crate or leashed and muzzled. All other animals must be in a crate. Animals will be excluded from the shelter if they exhibit dangerous or disruptive behavior or are otherwise believed to present a hazard.
0: Pet owners should bring a bowl for water and must clean up after their pet.
5: Animals should be vaccinated as appropriate. For safety reasons, anyone found violating these rules may be asked to leave.
0: All service dogs accompanying individuals with disabilities are welcomed in all campus shelters. If the owner is unable, because of a disability, to use a muzzle, harness, leash, or other tether for their service dog, or if the use of a muzzle, harness, leash, or other tether would interfere with the service dog's performance of work or tasks, then the service dog must be otherwise under the owner's control, such as through the use of voice commands, signals, or other effective means.
5: You can pinpoint and get directions to these locations based on your current location on the Explore page of the UA Safety app. If you are seeking shelter in any of these locations, please follow the guidance of university officials operating the shelters and refuge areas for your safety and for the safety of others. Each campus building has a Best Available Refuge Area, or BARA, location. The location can be found on the building emergency plan posted near the entry/exit locations of each building.
0: You can also look up the BARA location in each campus building through the Explore page of the UA Safety app. If you cannot locate or get to a BARA location, the next preferred area generally is on the lowest floor of most buildings, away from windows, and in the center of the building.
5: Sometimes in a severe weather emergency, you will be advised to shelter in place. That means instead of leaving a building, remain inside. People outside should seek shelter within a structure for safety. Typically, this strategy is engaged during severe weather. However, it may also be used during a shooting incident or a hazardous chemical release, where the hazard of breathing outside air is greater than remaining inside a building.
0: If you need to shelter in place, here are some tips to help you shelter most effectively. Seek an interior room without windows. Consider a location with water and/or bathroom facilities. In hazmat situations, turn off all ventilation systems such as air conditioners, heating units, bathroom or exhaust fans, or air handlers.
6: close all windows and doors, and make laboratories safe and secure.
5: If you are in a shelter on campus, remain in the shelter until officials advise it is safe to leave, and do not use elevators.
6: When sheltering in place, avoid areas with glass or windows and avoid taking shelter in automobiles. It's best to go to the lower floors or basement of a building.
5: Typically, severe weather threats, such as tornado warnings, don't last long. So it's important to make sure you are ready before warnings are issued. The UA Safety app can help you prepare for a severe weather emergency and keep you informed during any major weather event that affects the university's campus.
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3: The University of Alabama is one of the very few universities to have its own hymn. After A Season of Silence, a Huxford hymn, was composed by Dr. Amir Zahari, head of UA's music composition faculty. The title is a reflection on 2020, a year in which many concerts and other musical performances were silenced because of the COVID-19 pandemic. The hymn is dedicated to the School of Music and commemorates one of the most significant donors in the school's history, Camilla Huxford. Keep listening to 92.5 FM, UA Info Radio, for more information about the capstone.
7: The University of Alabama is home to more than 600 student organizations. The focus of each group ranges widely, from cars to chemistry. Today, we meet the members of the RoundNet Club, better known as Spikeball. Its members, grouped into teams of two, pitch a small yellow ball as hard as they can into a circular net. The object is to have the ball bounce back in such a way that the opposing team can't return the serve. It is fast, it is active, and it's right here on campus.
8: RoundNet, commonly known as Spikeball, it's a 2v2 game where you are trying, like volleyball, to use three hits in between two people to get it back onto a net. The innovative part is instead of having sides, you can hit it in any direction. 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
9: Go, go, go, go, go.
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8: 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Pro's the highest division, you have to earn that status.
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14: And I'm Shane. 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
6: UA Info Radio is one of the ways you can stay in touch with what's going on here, from traffic and construction updates, to events, to a wealth of information about the University of Alabama, its sights and sounds, and the accomplishments of its students, faculty, and staff.
14: We're here to provide some helpful tips if you're visiting campus this summer. 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
6: If you're unfamiliar with campus, make the Randall Welcome Center your first stop this summer. 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
14: 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But one of the hallmarks of an Alabama summer is afternoon and evening thunderstorms. 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
14: 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Construction updates that affect major streets are shared frequently here on UA Info Radio. Information about street and sidewalk closures is also occasionally shared through the UA News Center, news.ua.edu.
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14: If you're looking for a good walk, a quiet moment at Mars Spring, a leisurely lunch hour on the quad, or some quality time with the Mosasaur fossil in the Alabama Museum of Natural History, summer is a great time to visit the University of Alabama. 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
7: 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Hackberry Lane north of University Boulevard between Galilee Hall and Russell Hall remains closed for thermal line and road repairs. Only people who need access to parking lots at the Geological Survey of Alabama, Smith Hall, Gordon Palmer Hall, and Galilee will be allowed in. Through traffic is being directed onto University Boulevard. Drivers who would normally use Hackberry to get to and from the northern parts of campus will be directed onto Fraternity Lane and Bryce Lawn Drive. Detour signs are in place. UA estimates the repair project may wrap up by Saturday, August 1st. For more campus construction, traffic, and parking updates throughout the summer, stay tuned to 92.5 FM UA Info Radio. Drive safely. The university's official student ambassadors, the Capstone Men and Women, are often seen leading tours around campus for prospective students, parents, visiting groups, and dignitaries. But you don't have to be a visitor to get the tour experience. University of Alabama departments and offices can arrange tours too. Tours for new employees, visiting faculty, or other guests can be booked by calling External Affairs, 205-348-8240.
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7: When the National Weather Service issues a tornado watch in the dead of night, some people aren't even aware of it. But Sarah Johnston can't ignore the alert. That's when she goes to work. Johnston is the Assistant Director of the University of Alabama's Office of Emergency Management. She's also a professional meteorologist, a combination of skills not commonly found at higher education institutions.
15: I think it's a wonderful skill set to add to emergency management because weather is impacting us daily, and it's going to impact all of the emergency plans that we develop. And you've got someone local who knows the campus community, who knows the local weather, who knows the different daily schedules and aspects of university that can really apply that and just better prepare.
7: Anytime the campus goes under a tornado watch, no matter the hour, Johnston and her OEM colleagues activate the UA Emergency Operations Center. From a fortified room equipped with computer monitors and wall-sized display screens, she can monitor weather radar, consult with local meteorologists, and work with UA departments responsible for safety and security.
15: As staff meteorologist, I'm really just that local connection for our leadership at the university. I work closely with the National Weather Service office in Birmingham, and while they have a very large coverage area, I'm that local translator for what's going to happen on campus.
7: Growing up on the Alabama Gulf Coast, Johnston witnessed firsthand the power of weather, hurricanes, tornadoes, and floods. But the pivotal moment that pushed her into combining meteorology and emergency management came on April 27, 2011. She survived the EF4 tornado that plowed through Tuscaloosa that day. The storm flattened neighborhoods and killed more than 50 people in the city.
15: Something like that really does change your perspective on the world. And I wanted to better understand why it happened and use that in a way to better prepare people and prepare myself and my family for emergencies in the future. So I think from that moment on, I wanted to understand how to apply meteorology in my emergency management work.
7: Johnston graduated from UA in 2010. After nearly 3 years with the American Red Cross, she joined UA's Office of Emergency Management in 2014. She earned her Master's of Science in Applied Meteorology in 2020. Though on rare occasions, Johnston can be jolted out of bed by unexpected alerts, she usually has much more lead time. The large, well-organized severe weather systems that sometimes move across Alabama in the fall and spring months often show up in sophisticated weather prediction models several days before they occur. When those familiar patterns start to appear, Johnston gets updates from the National Weather Service's Birmingham office and sends heads-up messages to many UA departments, such as transportation, housing, and athletics, as well as university leadership.
15: There's a lot of people who have to start making preparations behind the scenes, and I like to give them as much notice as I can in those events.
7: On sunnier days, the kind Tuscaloosa enjoys most of the year, Johnston helps train UA employees, carries out emergency exercises, and incorporates lessons learned into severe weather plans. Thunderstorms, tornadoes, and winter storms respect no clock or calendar. They can happen on holidays, on weekends, and at dusk or dawn. But that doesn't bother Sarah Johnston.
15: I'm wanting to help people, and I want the community to be safe, and I want our campus to be prepared. So if that means I stay up a couple more hours or I wake up at 3 a.m. because there's a tornado watch, that's okay because I know I'm doing what I need to do.
7: More about the University of Alabama Office of Emergency Management can be found online at ready.ua.edu. For 92.5 FM UA Info Radio, I'm Brandon Hollingsworth. The University of Alabama has more than 600 student organizations. Their interests range broadly, from architecture to archery. You're about to learn about one club that promises its members many ups and downs, the Bama Climbing Club.
18: The Alabama Climbing Club, it's been a big part of my collegiate journey. I joined the club my freshman year. It allowed me to learn a lot about the sport, a lot about the safety that comes with it. It's a really open and accessible group of people that just like to go on adventures. We're in the Robert E. Witt Center where we have the climbing wall. This place is super open. It's super fun for beginners. We've got climbs ranging from like super easy, super fun ladders, and then all the way to like extremely challenging climbs. Complete range of everything that you'd want, and then stuff to challenge you. The mission of the club is really introduce people to the sport and do it safely. Climbing is a super fun sport, but there's a lot of things that can be potentially dangerous. So our job is to bring in new people and show them how to do things safely. I really advocate for people to just try different things. So getting them to try every avenue of climbing is my number one priority. If you come climb at the wall for the first time, we'll give you a general safety overview on like anything you need to look out for, how to fall correctly, how to make sure your equipment is on correctly. I think it's a great way to come and socialize with people, take some stress out of your day. I also think it's a great workout. I think it's arguably more fun than coming to lift up, like lift weights normally, and it's still giving you a good, healthy exercise. All you gotta do is come to the wall. Either myself or anyone from the club is probably here. Just ask around and we'll get you set up.
7: You heard from Kieran Looney of the Bama Climbing Club. For more about the clubs and organizations of the Capstone, stay tuned to 92.5 FM UA Info Radio.
19: There is no other city in the world quite like Tuscaloosa. And there is no other city with its name. Founded in 1819. Tuscaloosa was named for the chieftain of a Muscogean-speaking Native American people, Chief Tuscaloosa, which means Black Warrior. In 1826, Tuscaloosa was named as the state capital, paving the way for the University of Alabama Board of Trustees to select the city as the home of the state's first public institution of higher learning. Inaugural ceremonies for the university were held on April 12, 1831, and students began enrolling just 6 days later. Since then, the university's annual enrollment has reached nearly 40,000 students, and the campus body is made up of leaders, scholars, trailblazers, veterans, and heroes. Rooted in history and with its eye on the future, the University of Alabama continues to contribute to the story of the one and only Tuscaloosa.
20: This is James Nickram. I'm the Associate Director of Transportation Services. We currently are planning to run 19 campus buses this fall, with them running on 9 routes serving the university community.
21: The Crimson Ride routes got an update in 2021, and James Nickram is here with more information about how these changes can help you get from place to place on campus.
20: We currently have 9 bus routes running. Some of them have multiple buses on them. We have the residential route. This summer we renamed the route. So the routes used to be colors, and it was real hard when people showed up and you told them to get on the gold route. Well, where does the gold route go? Well, gold route kind of covered our residential community, so it's now the residential route. The old crimson route used to come out of Coleman Coliseum. Well, it's now the Coleman route. The blue route, which used to go to over by the School of Nursing perimeter parking lot, is now the perimeter lot. 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
2: And I'm Shane.
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2: 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The other three are in the northern part of UA's campus, along and near Campus Drive. They are the Student Center Parking Deck, the Transportation Hub Parking Deck, and the North 10-4 Parking Deck.
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2: Bus stops are located across campus. 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
0: You can track buses in real time using the Passio Go app, which can be downloaded on any Android or iOS device. 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
2: Once you've parked your car, if you aren't taking Crimson Ride to get to your final location, chances are you'll be walking across our beautiful campus.
0: Walking is not only a great way to take in some scenic views of historic buildings, landmarks, and natural beauty, but it's also one of the most efficient means of getting from building to building. Just make sure you don't get so caught up in Instagramming Denny Chimes that you forget to exercise proper pedestrian safety.
2: Crosswalks are located at street corners and traffic lights. Make sure to look both ways before crossing and yield to oncoming traffic. Never walk down major roadways, including the roads surrounding the quad. Instead, use the sidewalks that run throughout our campus. And always look out for bicyclists and people on electric scooters.
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5: UA Family Weekend is coming up, and fast. Some of you may be familiar with Family Weekend already. Some of you may have actually come out to Tuscaloosa for it. Some of you might be hearing about it right now for the first time. So let's explore what Family Weekend is all about.
6: It's a time for the parents to come and the students to show off their new home.
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6: They talk about their classes, they show them their residence hall, they get to meet their friends, and then experience events that are happening Thursday, Friday, Saturday, and Sunday of the weekend.
5: Parent and Family Programs plans about 40 separate activities during a typical family weekend. They include open houses for UA colleges, schools, and departments so parents can meet professors and see the classrooms, labs, and other facilities their students use. They also include a kickoff concert, outdoor activities on Lake Nicole, a home football game at Saban Field at Bryant-Denny Stadium, and a jazz brunch to cap off the weekend. This year, Family Weekend is set

0: way to get to know other parents and family members and help them discover and embrace the University of Alabama.
1: I love this university, and being able to talk about it and answer questions is just very fulfilling to me, to help families get acclimated and learn more about the university that I have loved for many years.
0: Jackie Harrison lives in Vernon, about 50 miles northwest of Tuscaloosa. She's another family weekend return visitor. She loves attending the football game, which this year will feature the Tide hosting South Carolina Saturday, September 26th. Harrison says the experience is unbeatable.
2: Oh, it's always Alabama football. It is the best. You can't beat the atmosphere at the Alabama football game. And that's one of the things that's so good about Parent Weekend, being on a football game weekend.
0: Planning family weekend and managing its logistics is a lot of work. It's a busy time for Dana Beckers and her colleagues. In 2025, the weekend drew 9,600 people, but she says it's also satisfying.
3: It's the students and the parents getting to see each other. The students don't always admit it, but they do miss their parents, and the parents, of course, miss their students. So it's a time for just them getting here, and then the students get to show off everything. That's what's exciting to me.
0: Information about UA's Family Weekend, plus ticket information, can be found online at parents.sl.ua.edu. Tickets are on sale beginning June 12th at 11 a.m. Central Time. Information is also shared through the Crimson Connection email newsletter for parents and families. 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

0: 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On this station, you hear stories and interviews that explore how the Capstone carries out its mission of teaching, research, and service. You'll hear the voices of the people who make it happen, and you'll learn about the many services UA provides on campus and beyond. In a few moments, you'll find out what's happening this week at the university. When there's severe weather, we'll tell you what you need to know. 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Whether you're a student, parent, Crimson Tide fan, member of the campus community, or an alum, we welcome you as a listener and we hope you stay tuned. 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
1: Did you know about 300 people in the United States are struck by lightning each year? If you can't immediately go inside as soon as you hear thunder, here are some tips to lessen your chances of being struck by lightning. Stay away from metal conductors such as wires or fences. Lightning can travel long distances through metal. If you're with a group of people, spread out. This tends to prevent multiple casualties, and it increases the chances that someone could help if a person is struck. 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
2: 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The sidewalk that runs along the east edge of the quad is closed for improvements. UA construction crews are installing bollards and a crosswalk on 6th Avenue. Now, to orient you, 6th Avenue is the street that runs north in front of Honors Hall and Lloyd Hall. Access to those buildings is not hindered by the sidewalk or street work. Walkers are being directed onto another sidewalk that parallels 6th Avenue on the other side of the street, so you'll still be able to get where you're going. Detour signs are in place. UA estimates the sidewalk will be closed through Saturday, August 1st. More campus construction, traffic, and parking updates throughout the summer here on 92.5 FM UA Info Radio. Walk safely.
3: It's summer, but the Capstone never takes a break. Here's what's happening this week at UA.
2: The entries are in for the third annual Legendary Pet Contest, and voting is underway. UA faculty and staff have submitted photos of their animal companions vying for the title Legendary Pet. Now it's up to you to pick the winner. The contest is a bracket-style elimination taking place on the Wellbama Instagram.

0: 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More information and photos of the previous winners can be found at wellness.ua.edu. 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
0: The University of Alabama Police Department employs more than 150 people, sworn officers, security resources assistants, and civilians. But few of them get greeted like this. That's because these UAPD officers get about on four legs and wag with joy. Meet Kenny and Maggie, the department's canine ambassadors.
2: Hey, look at you guys.
0: Kenny, a three-year-old mix, joined UAPD in 2024 when the department's community canine program began. Maggie, a year younger, came along in 2025. Both are rescues from the Tuscaloosa Metro Animal Shelter. Both are also stars on campus. Their faces adorn stickers you can see on water bottles and laptops. They both have Instagram accounts, too, boasting more than 3,700 followers apiece.
3: That car we drive is hers. She's like a queen in the back seat. I chauffeur her around.
0: This is Officer Justin Booth, Maggie's human companion. He remembers a time when Maggie stole the spotlight during a campus safety presentation for students. Two tables were set up in the front of the classroom for the talk.
3: And the next thing you know, Maggie's jumping on the tables and just making sure that everybody knows and sees who she is. So that was kind of a funny moment.
0: Kenny's canine handler, Officer Marshall Wade, knows exactly what Booth means.
4: I was going through the drive-thru at Chick-fil-A one day, just grabbing some lunch, and there was one of the workers there who was like, hey, there's Kenny's in the drive-thru line. And so all the workers stopped doing what they were doing to come and see Kenny in the drive-thru line. So that's my moment of fame right there.
0: Neither Kenny nor Maggie are police dogs in the traditional sense. They're not trained to sniff out drugs, to search for people, or to take part in rescue operations. Nor are they trained service dogs. They spend their days roaming campus with Wade and Booth, comforting and cheering UA students and employees. Wade says building connections is the whole point.
4: If we were to walk around our academic buildings or around campus just by ourselves, people are always kind of wondering what's going on or what we're up to or are we responding to a call. But when they see the dogs, they understand that we're just there to connect with them. And so that really just relieves people of their stress and their anxiety of us being around.
0: Wade, Booth, and their four-legged partners work eight-hour shifts. A typical day includes a mix of activities, from planned events, such as safety seminars, to impromptu belly-scratch breaks on the student center lawn. A day might carry Kenny or Maggie to dorms, UA offices, or student social events. At the day's end, Maggie goes home with Booth, and Kenny heads out with Wade, where the dogs recharge and enjoy themselves.
4: Usually after a long day, he goes into the crate just because he's tired from being on campus all day long. But he runs around with my dog, my kids. He's just a part of the family.
0: Kenny and Maggie are part of the UA family, too. Their Instagram accounts show the dogs with students, faculty, and staff. Everyone's having a good time. Booth says visits from Kenny and Maggie can help students assuage their homesickness or anxiety.
3: We can come out and we can hang out with them for a few minutes and kind of help them calm down. And help them cope and help them just understand that it is okay. We're here to help you. I mean, that's our full job.
0: A full job that takes Kenny, Maggie, Marshall Wade, and Justin Booth over nearly every inch of the University of Alabama's campus, bringing students and employees a little cheer, much needed comfort, and of course, happy wags that go a long way. For 92.5 FM, UA Info Radio, I'm Brandon Hollingsworth.
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6: Libby Anderson Cater Hallaby was elected SGA Vice President in 1945. But upon the resignation of the president, she became the first female SGA president at the University of Alabama. Throughout her career, she threw open doors for women in America. Hallaby served as special assistant to former First Lady Claudia Johnson, assistant to the president of the National Endowment for the Arts, and assistant executive director for President Jimmy Carter's Commission on Women. The Anderson Society was created in honor of Hallaby in 1974. The organization continues as the most exclusive honor society on campus, recognizing individuals who have made significant contributions to the capstone. For more information about notable women of the capstone, keep listening to 92.5 FM UA Info Radio.

0: When the Crimson Tide scores a touchdown, fans are always ready to sing the fight song, thanks to the prompting of the Million Dollar Band. Performing in front of hundreds of thousands of fans each year, Saturdays at the Capstone would not be the same without our university marching band. More than 400 members make up the University of Alabama Million Dollar Band, one of the most respected university marching bands in the country. Members of the Million Dollar Band are majors in almost every school and department within the University of Alabama, easily making it one of the largest student organizations on campus. The Million Dollar Band has been a Crimson Tide tradition for over 100 years, but our legendary and legendarily large marching band had some humble beginnings. The band program began in 1912 with just a handful of members. Although it began as a student-led organization, eventually the band became a military band, known simply as the Alabama Band, until it earned its name in the early 1920s. Wanting to travel to an away game against Georgia Tech, the band members held fundraisers and solicited local markets. After the team lost the game, an Atlanta-based sports writer asked an Alabama alumnus, "What exactly did UA have?" They replied, "A Million Dollar Band," and the name stuck. The Million Dollar Band's reputation grew over the next several decades after Colonel Carlton Butler took over the band program in the mid-1930s. For over 30 years, the band gained national prominence under Colonel Butler's leadership. By the mid-1980s, the band boasted over 200 members and around 35 Flag Corps members and majorettes under the directorship of James Ferguson. So much work goes into the performances you see at halftime during home games. During the fall semester, the Million Dollar Band rehearses 5 times a week, and they hold game day rehearsals in the morning of home games for approximately an hour and a half. Marching with the Million Dollar Band is a very athletic activity. In order to protect the health and wellness of each student, the university implemented the Million Dollar Band Member Wellness Program. This program provides instruction and information pertaining to the health and care of band students so they can always perform at their best. Being part of the Million Dollar Band is hard work, but it is rewarding. Members see marching band as their time to get outside and take a break from the lecture halls and labs, play great music, and be among close friends. University band scholarships are also available to incoming students, regardless of major, and are stackable on any other academic scholarship. Students must maintain a cumulative 3.0 minimum grade point average to continue receiving a university band scholarship. And of course, the incredible experience of performing in front of thousands of Crimson Tide fans every Saturday in the fall is a pretty good reward, too. The Million Dollar Band plays at all home football games, and usually the full band travels to at least one away game each year. The band also performs at postseason bowl games, and they often perform at regional marching band exhibitions and competitions. The Million Dollar Band has been invited to perform exhibitions all over the country, and in 2003, they won the coveted Sudler Award, which designates the national champion of college marching bands every year. Think you have what it takes to be part of one of our most beloved campus traditions? All Million Dollar Band positions are selected based on auditions, and all new members must provide a letter of recommendation from their current band director. During the first 2 days of fall camp, members are evaluated on their marching and movement skills, which will be a factor in determining the final pregame roster. Percussion students will attend a late spring camp where much of the audition process will be completed. Both Color Guard and Crimsonettes hold auditions in the late spring, and students selected for those groups are notified immediately following the conclusion of their auditions. For more information regarding Million Dollar Band auditions, visit bands.ua.edu. High school students in grades 9 through 12 are also invited to play with the Million Dollar Band each spring at the annual A-Day game, the University of Alabama football team's public spring scrimmage game. This is a great way to get an inside look at the Million Dollar Band and perform at one of the most exciting events at the university. For more information on participating in the A-Day halftime show with the Million Dollar Band, you can visit bands.ua.edu. Every band needs a director, and that role is currently filled by University of Alabama School of Music professor Dr. Kenneth Ozello. Dr. Ozello joined the university faculty in 1989 as a drill writer for the marching band. He gradually took on more responsibilities until becoming director of the band in 2002, succeeding longtime director Catherine Scott. Dr. Ozello attributes the band's strong foundation for success to its having only a handful of directors over its 100-plus year history. Dr. Ozello continues the band's tradition in playing shows that consist of a combination of music that is popular among students and music that is challenging for the band members to play. Members of the Million Dollar Band learn valuable skills, such as discipline and self-motivation, that will help them in the future. They gain a deep sense of family and connection to a legacy that was started generations ago, and they get to travel to some pretty amazing places. In the last decade alone, the University of Alabama Million Dollar Band has performed at the Southeastern Conference Football Championships, at the Sugar Bowl in New Orleans, the Rose Bowl in Pasadena, the Orange Bowl in Miami, the Fiesta Bowl in Glendale, Arizona, and the Mercedes-Benz Dome in Atlanta, Georgia, where the Crimson Tide won the 2009, 2011, 2012, 2015, and 2017 national championships. What began as a small group of students has since grown into a powerhouse student organization made up of some of the biggest Crimson Tide fans you'll ever meet. The band has become a year-round part of the university campus, spawning smaller pep bands and other ensembles. These ensembles are made up of Million Dollar Band members and support other athletic and university events. At every game, you can hear the band channeling the energy of the players, coaches, and crowd, and leading fans to cheer for the Crimson Tide. If you can't wait until a fall Saturday to see the Million Dollar Band perform, you can view archives of past halftime performances on their website at bands.ua.edu. 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
2: Your permit is null and void for any events on campus, and it says that on the permit. 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
2: 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Those lots are guarded, and they have to display their permit to be able to be allowed into it. 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
3: And I'm Stephanie. Your safety is our priority here at the University of Alabama. While you're on and around campus, there are several resources available to you to keep you safe during an emergency.
0: That's right, Stephanie. One of the reasons we're talking to you today is to make sure you know what to do in an emergency situation while on campus.
3: The UA Safety app is a helpful tool to keep you safe and updated during a campus emergency, such as a weather emergency.
0: It certainly is helpful. The UA Safety app will send you notifications regarding severe weather and other emergency alerts that could affect campus, and instructions on how to best proceed during the emergency, such as where to seek shelter or to shelter in place.
3: If you're unfamiliar with campus, or if you need a little help finding the fastest way to get to a shelter location, the Explore feature in the app includes a built-in GPS to every campus building, so you can find where you need to go based on your current location.
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3: I check the weather forecast through the app constantly, but one of my favorite things about the app is that anyone can download it. 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
0: 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This alert messaging system can notify you via text, email, and phone call about any campus emergency and what to do during an emergency situation.
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0: Did you know that U.S. News & World Report ranked the University of Alabama's Manderson Graduate School MBA program number 27 among public business schools on its list of best business graduate schools? And on the subject of rankings, the news magazine also placed UA's Library and Information Studies program 21st on its list of the best library and information studies programs. 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
1: A lot of times they think that they are the only transfer student on campus, and that's not true.
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1: We approach it a little bit differently. Again, it's community building. 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
1: We actually have several programs for transfer students. There is a semester calendar that we put out for transfer students every semester, so it has a list of events for each month that are specific to transfer students. We started a Bama Transfer Mentors program this fall for transfer students who were in their second year at UA. They were able to opt in to be paired with a new transfer student in the fall. That was by academic major, so they were able to build some relationships in that way and to ask some questions about how to navigate that aspect, because we find that transfer students are very interested in their academic experience and making sure that they are getting the credits that they need and the classes that they need. We do have several social experiences that we have for transfer students. In April, we are doing an outdoor recreation trip with UREC, and so we're going sunset paddling. We are actually also focusing on service for the month of March, and so we're going to partner with the Center for Service and Leadership and work with them on their hands-on Tuscaloosa. We're also going to do some smaller service projects where we are serving folks in the Tuscaloosa community, so making blankets for cancer patients at our cancer center at DCH, and then also looking at some options of working with some children in the Tuscaloosa community as well.
2: The Transfer Emerging Scholars Program also provides opportunities for students interested in conducting research at the Capstone.
1: It is a program for transfer students who are interested in learning about and conducting undergraduate research. They are paired with a faculty member in their major and encouraged to do a research project throughout the semester. So we encourage transfer students who are interested in graduate school or just, you know, learning about undergraduate research to participate in that program.
2: First Year Experience is the place to turn to if you have questions related to the transfer student experience or just about the university in general.
1: We understand you are not new to the college experience, but you are new to UA. I've talked to some transfer students before and says, gosh, I wish I knew that that building was on campus before I got here, or I wish I knew how to get from this side of campus to this side of campus, and what's the easiest way? We do consider ourselves that space where they can come to our office in Russell Hall and just ask questions. We also have two work-study students who work for us who are both transfer students, and they are there. They cover Monday through Friday, so they're there at some point during the week to answer questions about the transfer student experience or just about UA in general, because again, those two ladies are transfer students, so they can talk from that point. And then the Bama Transfer Mentors program is there to serve them in that way, for them to be able to talk to another transfer student who has been through it over the past one or two semesters and can talk about what that transfer-specific experience looks like.
2: Transfer students can easily find their community and thrive at the Capstone through the help of the Office of First Year Experience.
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5: Hello. I'm Peter Moeller, President of the University of Alabama, and it's my pleasure to welcome you to our beautiful campus. 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What began in 1831 with just a handful of buildings and 52 students has grown into a thriving community of more than 42,000 students and 7,000 faculty and staff. With more than 300 buildings spanning 1,000 acres, our campus is a place of purpose, progress, and pride. 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It's more than a college experience. It's a launch pad for what comes next. Welcome to the Capstone, and thanks for listening to 92.5 FM, UA Info Radio. 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
1: And I'm Shane. Summer at the Capstone is a quieter time than spring or fall, but the university stays busy year-round.
0: UA Info Radio is one of the ways you can stay in touch with what's going on here, from traffic and construction updates, to events, to a wealth of information about the University of Alabama, its sights and sounds, and the accomplishments of its students, faculty, and staff.
1: We're here to provide some helpful tips if you're visiting campus this summer. In some ways, it's a good time to visit. Parking is easier to come by, and the campus is less crowded.
0: But keep in mind, some of our places of interest, such as museums, may operate on different hours or different days during the summer term. Check with the attraction ahead of time to make sure they're open for your visit.
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0: We're also on X, formerly known as Twitter, at U of Alabama. 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
0: If you're unfamiliar with campus, make the Randall Welcome Center your first stop this summer. 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
1: 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But one of the hallmarks of an Alabama summer is afternoon and evening thunderstorms. They can develop rapidly and they can be dangerous. 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
0: You don't have to bring a hard hat when visiting the Capstone, but some patience and forethought are recommended. Some of the usual routes you take around the university may be closed or restricted by lane shifts. Pay attention to detour signs and other informational signs when driving around.
1: Some sidewalks will be closed too, so make sure you don't get so entranced by the beauty of the campus that you walk into an active construction area. Construction updates that affect major streets are shared frequently here on UA Info Radio. Information about street and sidewalk closures is also occasionally shared through the UA News Center, news.ua.edu.
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1: If you're looking for a good walk, a quiet moment at Mars Spring, a leisurely lunch hour on the quad, or some quality time with the Mosasaur fossil in the Alabama Museum of Natural History, summer is a great time to visit the University of Alabama. 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

0: a construction update from 92.5 FM UA Info Radio. UA Construction has put into place a lane shift on a portion of Peter Bryce Boulevard on the eastern side of campus. Crews are working on the Smith Family Center for the Performing Arts and will need part of Peter Bryce to access the construction site. The lane shift affects the northbound side of Peter Bryce Boulevard, directing traffic around the work zone. The nearby sidewalk is also closed. Walkers are directed to the other side of Peter Bryce, passing in front of the psychology building. The closures and detours are expected to be in place through Friday, July 3rd. We'll bring you more campus construction, traffic, and parking updates as warranted here on 92.5 FM UA Info Radio. Drive and walk safely.
1: It's summer, but the capstone never takes a break. Here's what's happening this week at UA.
0: Blackboard's Ally tool gives UA students multiple ways to engage with class content. 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
3: Whether you're walking through the woods, relaxing on the water, or just spending time in your own backyard, it's not uncommon to cross paths with a snake this time of year. 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

0: 92.5 FM UA Info Radio presents Capstone Conversations. I'm Brandon Hollingsworth. I'd be willing to bet that when you think of the people that have some role at the University of Alabama, you think of students, you think of professors, you think of people with titles like presidents, trustees, deans, and directors. But you might not immediately think about parents and other family members. But the Office of Parent and Family Programs within the Division of Student Life believes parents and guardians are an important part of UA's human ecosystem. Dana Beckers is the Director of Parent and Family Programs. She says her office helps build connections and strengthen involvement in the vital network of parents, their students, and the university.
1: Parent and Family Programs is a unique department that serves parents and family members of our current students. What we try to do is we provide communication, resources, and meaningful engagement opportunities that help families support their students' success from enrollment through graduation. Our goal is to keep families informed, involved, and confident in their students' experience here at UA.
0: Why is it important for the University of Alabama or any university to have an office for parent and family programs?
1: Well, it's really important that we help parents and families know where to get the answers, because families play a critical role in student success, even at the college level. Having a dedicated parent and family programs office ensures that families receive accurate information, feel connected to the university, and understand how to best support their students' academic and personal journey. It also creates a structured way for UA to listen to families' perspectives, which can give programs, policies, and the overall student experience a better experience for them.
0: Now, we're going to talk further about parent input in a moment, but first, the two marquee events Parent and Family Programs organizes each year are the Parent and Family Orientation that happens in the late spring and Family Weekend, which is usually in the fall. Would you tell us about each of those events?
1: Yes, yeah, so we do Parent and Family Orientation. There is an orientation office that does student orientation, which technically is what's called Bama Bound. So Bama Bound is the student orientation. We do the Parent and Family Orientation. So many, many students bring family members, moms and dads, stepdads, stepmom. They might bring aunt, uncle, cousin. You never know. Sometimes we have the whole family that come. And so part of Bama Bound, the student orientation and the family orientation are together, but there are parts where they are separate. And so our office plans the parent and family portion. Mm-hmm. And what that orientation is a program for parents and families of incoming students. So not just for freshmen, because most people think about freshmen first, but we also have a transfer orientation for students who are coming in as transfer students. But the parent and family orientation is often a family's first in-depth experience with the university, offering sessions on academics, campus resources, student life, and transition support. So we talk to the parents about what UA is through a parent and family lens, helping their student be successful. For families, it's about building confidence and understanding what their student's first year will look like here at the Capstone.
0: Mm-hmm. And then the family weekend that happens in the fall, give us an idea of what that is, what that's about.
1: Family weekend is a time for parents to come back to visit their student. Often it is in the middle of the semester. We try to pick a football game weekend so it's not too close to the beginning of the semester when they just left their student or right before Thanksgiving. So this year it's September 25th, 26th, and 27th. We have over 40 events for the parents to do with the students, the parents to do alone while the students are in class. So it's a way for the student to kind of show their parent their new home, like where they live, the classes that they go to. And we have signature events that go on. So we have a concert kickoff on the Friday night. We have a giant tailgate on Saturday. And then on Sunday, we have a jazz brunch. Those are our signature events that parents and families go to.
0: Earlier in the conversation, you alluded to parental input or parental involvement, and that brings us to a group called the Parents Advisory Council. It's made up of about 36 parents of UA students. Could you tell us what the council does and how they interact with UA?
1: Yes, we have a wonderful council, and it makes up of returning parent advisory council members and new. They have to apply every year, and so some are senior parents, some are freshman parents, and so it kind of runs the gamut. We have first-gen parents, we have military parents, so we try to pick people who are representative of the UA population. And they represent what our parents are thinking or feeling or saying. But we also educate the Parent Advisory Council so they become ambassadors for the university and go out into the country wherever they are and talk about the great things that UA is doing. Their perspective helps the university make more informed, family-inclusive decisions. Currently, the PAC is working on a series of podcasts to help first-year parents to get ready for their student to join here at the Capstone.
2: Well, the Parents Advisory Council, as we mentioned, is like 36 parents, but there are many, many more parents of UA students than that. So let's talk to all those other parents who might be listening right now. How else can they support their students' journey while the students are here at UA?
1: Our goal is to educate parents on resources, on things that their student can use. Because we talk about it during parent and family orientation, but it's like drinking from a fire hose. They can't remember it all. So I communicate with parents all year long, no matter what year. It can be freshman parents all the way through senior parents. And we try to make sure that we give those parents the information that they need when their student is at that point in time. For example, sophomore and junior parents, those students are looking for internships, are trying to build their resume. We do a lot of career resources. So we obviously, senior parents are not going to want to know the same information that freshman parents do. So communication is what we're trying to do. We're trying to educate the parents so that they then can talk to their student. And parents and students nowadays are very different from even like 10 years ago. Students talk to their parents and families a lot, and they ask for their input on decisions. So when we educate the parents tell the students, and more likely they're going to do what the parent is suggesting. Our parents are partners in everything and helping us communicate to students.
2: As you indicated, the role of parent and family programs here at UA has had to evolve as parents and their students have also evolved as society changes. What is the future for the office? Where do you think parent and family programs will be or how it will change over the next, say, 5 years?
1: Sure. So the future of parent and family programs will most likely focus on more personalized and accessible engagement. Like I kind of talked about a minute ago, we really pinpoint communication where that student is in time. So we're going to do that even more in the future. That includes expanding digital communication strategies, offering more targeted programming for different family populations, and using data to better understand family needs. There's also an opportunity to deepen partnerships across campus, connecting families more directly to academic colleges, student support services, and career development. Ultimately, the office will continue evolving to meet families where they are while strengthening their role as partners in student success.
2: Dana Beckers, Director of Parent and Family Programs for the University of Alabama. I appreciate you stopping by today. I've enjoyed talking with you.
1: Thank you very much, Brandon, for having me today.
2: More about parent and family programs can be found online at parents.sl.ua.edu. I'm Brandon Hollingsworth. 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

0: The UA Police Department's Communications Division has received Agency Training Program accreditation, recognizing the division's commitment to nationally recognized training standards for public safety telecommunicators. UAPD is one of just three law enforcement agencies in the state of Alabama and one of only two university police departments nationwide to receive this recognition for excellence in training. For more fun facts about the University of Alabama, stay tuned to 92.5 FM UA Info Radio.
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Fugue from Max Reger's Fantasy für Orgel über den Choral, Wie schon Lucht uns der Morgenstern, Opus 40, No. 1, performed by Dr. Faith Fries, Professor of Organ at the University of Alabama School of Music on the university's Holtkamp organ. For more information on the School of Music's programs, concerts, and faculty, you can visit music.ua.edu.

0: A dozen people, children and adults, peer intently into the muddy brown water of a shallow creek. They thrust small shovels into the creek bottom and dump the sand and pebbles into sieves. They're sifting not for gold or gemstones, but natural treasures of another kind.
1: Found one!
2: All right, put it in the bag!
0: This narrow creek on private land west of Utah exposes layers of the Tombigbee Sand, an 84-million-year-old sedimentary deposit that contains countless shark teeth. And for their age, the choppers look pretty good. When rinsed, many of them are still shiny and sharp.
2: We got like 12 all in one scoop.
3: Oh my God.
0: Today's field trip isn't intended to push the boundaries of paleontology. It's a chance for parents, grandparents, kids, and adults to experience the spark of discovery. Dr. John Friel, director of the Alabama Museum of Natural History, kneels on the sandy bank, running his hands across a pile of small pebbles scooped up from the creek bed. Within a minute, he can find half a dozen shark teeth. Friel says that's what makes this creek the perfect place for a fossil outing.
4: I find if you take someone fossil hunting and they find one fossil, they may not get the bug, but you take them here where it's just like there's fossils everywhere, you get that constant reinforcement. It really encourages a lot of people to continue the hobby.
0: This field trip is just one example of the University of Alabama's broad portfolio of programs, classes, and initiatives designed to support the university's long-standing mission to educate and serve the people of the state. Without these summer excursions, planned and hosted by the Alabama Museum of Natural History, the public wouldn't be able to visit many places ordinarily only paleontologists and researchers go. Bruce Rallahan comes on every field trip. He says it never gets old for him. Every time he finds a fossil that

0: adventure. You know, this is something they're going to remember. I really enjoy seeing the kids come out and do that. And they have a good time. I've never seen a kid out here has not had a good time.
1: So do the grown-ups, even ones who run natural history museums.
2: I get excited. Almost every trip I get a fossil of something I haven't seen before, and that I get the same excitement even though I'm an adult.
1: Best friends Vivian and Zoe are spending most of the morning thigh-deep in the creek, excitedly shoveling, sifting, and finding. They both emerge with enough shark teeth to nearly fill a Ziploc bag.
3: I learned that in this river it's really easy to find shark teeth.
1: That's Zoe. Neither of them plan to be a paleontologist when they grow up. But Vivian says that's okay. This field trip is more than worth the time.
4: It was awesome. 10 out of 10, definitely coming back.
5: Wow, look at all that.
2: So let's see what's in here.
1: The people of every age on this field trip continue splashing and sieving. Every so often, another shout of joy or an amazed exclamation echoes off the steep creek banks. On this day, the distant past becomes the tangible present. Everyone goes home tired and wet, but with new knowledge, an exciting story to tell, and a bag of shark teeth more than 80 million years old. Not half bad for a Tuesday. For 92.5 FM UA Info Radio, I'm Brandon Hollingsworth in Greene County.
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1: 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You'll hear the voices of the people who make it happen. 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In a few moments, you'll find out what's happening this week at the university. When there's severe weather, we'll tell you what you need to know. 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
8: 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Make sure fluids are not very cold or high in sugar and sweetener content. 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
9: 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Here's what's happening this week at UA.
1: An exhibit at the Paul Bryant Museum celebrates the centennial of UA's first national football championship. 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
1: Sarah Patterson was the head coach of the Alabama Crimson Tide gymnastics team from 1979 to 2014. During her tenure, she built one of the most successful programs in the history of college gymnastics, winning 29 regional titles, 8 Southeastern Conference championships, and 6 NCAA championships. She was named SEC Women's Gymnastics Coach of the Year 4 times and the NCAA Women's Gymnastics Coach of the Year 4 times. Patterson was inducted into the Alabama Sports Hall of Fame in 2003. Patterson's 1988 national championship team was the first women's team in any sport at the University of Alabama to win a national title. In celebration of her career and 6 championships with Alabama, the Sarah Patterson Champions Plaza was built between Coleman Coliseum and Sewell Thomas Stadium. 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

0: If it could be said that the University of Alabama's campus has a voice, it would be Denny Chimes. The days and nights of this institution have been marked by the sound of Denny Chimes' bells since the brick and limestone tower was completed in 1929. And while Denny Chimes is among the capstone's most familiar and beloved symbols, it hasn't always been accurate. The campus's voice was out of sync. A UA physics professor and a dedicated band of students set out to change that.
1: Everyone is dependent in one or the other way, directly or indirectly, on time.
0: To Dr. Tejesh Bandy, time is way more than a set of numbers you glance at on your phone every so often. It is the pace of the universe and everything that happens in it. Therefore, he says, accurate time measurement is essential to understanding when and where we are.
1: Time is so basic. But at the same time, it's everywhere in all the applications that we deal with on a daily basis. That's what keeps me moving. That's what keeps me ticking, I can say.
0: It's easy to see why someone who takes time this seriously was bugged that Denny Chimes wasn't on time. In fact, it almost never was. Issues of the Crimson White newspaper from the 1950s, 60s, and 70s frequently mention the chimes ringing late, up to 5 minutes behind the hour. The bells would get even farther off after a power outage. Now, that was annoying in the analog days, but baffling in the digital era. As recently as last year, the bells of Denny Chimes were still timed using a local oscillator, a device that wiggled back and forth at a certain rate. It was still routinely behind. UA President Peter Moeller stopped by Dr. Bandy's time lab one day and mentioned that Denny Chimes was off by 40 seconds to a full minute. But for the first time in the tower's history, the university had the right tools to fix the problem.
2: The backbone of the Denny Chimes is actually the timescale that we built in our lab.
0: Jean-Vie Verma is a fifth-year grad student in Dr. Bandy's group, called the Quantime Team. In a secure laboratory on the ground floor of Galilee Hall, within sight of Denny Chimes, Verma and other UA graduate and undergraduate students work with incredibly precise atomic clocks that measure time by ever smaller units. The clocks can be linked together into what Verma calls a timescale.
2: Timescale is basically when you bring together different atomic clocks. Mm-hmm. We can't just rely on one because there is a lot that happens inside an atomic clock that can fail. It's just a way of building one clock out of, like, let's say, five different clocks. And that just reduces the points of failure. Once we have the Denny Chimes running on a timescale, it just reduces the chances that it would fail.
0: The old oscillator was finally retired in October 2025, when the Quantime Team's timescale was connected via Ethernet to the mechanisms that strike the bells. Denny Chimes is now accurate to within microseconds. That makes it among the most accurate bell towers in the world, a precision that pleases Dr. Bandy.
1: Absolutely satisfying. It really makes us feel good about the kind of work that we do in the Quantime Lab, in the Physics and Astronomy Department, and how we can make a difference.
0: As a student, Jean-Vie Verma says she takes a special pride in helping modernize a campus icon. She says her friends outside the department think it's cool she got to work on the project alongside undergraduates August Connors and Prajwal Halale. And she says what she's learning as part of the Quantime Team has improved her skills for college and after.
2: I have been working with the team. There are two more undergrads that work on this project, and just to manage them, it has increased my leadership skills a lot. Also, just communication, how to talk to people, how to get stuff done.
0: The very same technology that's now running Denny Chimes also offers practical benefits for navigation, space research, communications and weather satellites, power grids, computers, and other forms of technology that require highly precise time measurement. Sloppy precision can mean losing money, collecting bad data, or even getting lost, since GPS satellites determine your location in part by measuring time.
1: As Einstein puts it, everything is space and time. So if you understand time very well, and more accurately you know the time, you can also measure things in space more accurately. These two are coupled, and you cannot do one without the other.
0: Janvi Verma told me working with time this closely has changed the way she thinks of it. She now sees how essential it is to modern society, even when we're unaware of it. You might think of it differently too the next time you hear Denny Chimes.

0: 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If you ever have questions about something you hear on the station, we'd love to hear from you. 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
1: Never share personal information such as social security numbers or other ID numbers, credit card information, or passwords via email. And do not open email attachments from sources that you do not trust. If you have questions about an email that seems suspicious, you can call the Office of Information Technology at 205-348-5555.
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0: And I'm Shane.
2: Because UA's campus spreads across more than 1,000 acres, cars, buses, and people are all important pieces that work together to make sure everyone can get where they need to go safely.
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0: 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The other three are in the northern part of UA's campus, along and near Campus Drive. They are the Student Center Parking Deck, the Transportation Hub Parking Deck, and the North 10-4 Parking Deck.
2: 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Just enter the deck's first level. The visitor entrance to the North 10-4 Parking Deck is also off Campus Drive West, just north of the Public Supermarket. 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
0: Bus stops are located across campus. You can view a map of stop locations at crimsonride.ua.edu. The website is also where you can find information about route changes and stop location changes.
2: You can track buses in real time using the Passio Go app, which can be downloaded on any Android or iOS device. This is a great way to know how long you'll wait for the next bus to arrive at your stop.
0: Once you've parked your car, if you aren't taking Crimson Ride to get to your final location, chances are you'll be walking across our beautiful campus.
2: walking is not only a great way to take in some scenic views of historic buildings, landmarks, and natural beauty, but it's also one of the most efficient means of getting from building to building. Just make sure you don't get so caught up in Instagramming Denny Chimes that you forget to exercise proper pedestrian safety.
0: Crosswalks are located at street corners and traffic lights. Make sure to look both ways before crossing and yield to oncoming traffic. Never walk down major roadways, including the roads surrounding the quad. Instead, use the sidewalks that run throughout our campus. And always look out for bicyclists and people on electric scooters.
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4: The University of Alabama was founded in 1831 as our state's flagship of higher learning. Today, the university contributes more than $2.6 billion to Alabama's economy annually and is home to nearly 40,000 students, over 2,000 faculty members, and nearly 5,000 staff members. We are the university of choice for all students who seek exceptional educational opportunities. We are leaders and champions on the field, in the classroom, and in the community. We are united in our commitment to enhance the quality of life for all Alabamians and citizens of the nation and across the globe. We are shaping a better world through teaching, research, and service. We are the University of Alabama, where legends are made.
2: The University of Alabama was one of the first colleges and universities in the country to create a program dedicated to providing individuals with intellectual disabilities with educational opportunities at the college level through Crossing Points. Jeremy Reed, Outreach Coordinator for Crossing Points, and Amy Williamson, Program Coordinator for Crossing Points, discuss how these programs have increased in number since Crossing Points was first started and how UA continues to be a leader in providing students with intellectual disabilities the opportunity to have a college education.
5: Across the Southeastern Conference, there are 10 programs just like ours, us included. And each program, at the core, want to do the same thing. We want to serve students with intellectual disabilities and get them equipped so that they can be successful in the future while also creating inclusive environments both on campuses and then beyond. But each program achieves that differently. So each program will look a little bit different across campuses, simply because campuses are different.
6: When Crossing Points first started in 2002, there were 16 programs like ours in the country. And at this point, according to the Think College database, there are over 300 college programs. And of course, they all look a little bit different and have different certifications and things, but over 300 now that serve students on college campuses. We are part of the Alabama Post-Secondary Alliance for Individuals with Intellectual Disabilities. And so we're always looking to support other universities who are wanting to start programs similar to ours. That's something that's really important to us too, is that students with intellectual disabilities not only get to go to college, but they have their choice about where they go. So we're always open and willing to support other universities in starting programs similar.
2: More information about Crossing Points can be found online at crossingpoints.ua.edu.
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10: The Million Dollar Band has been a legendary UA tradition for over 100 years. Dr. Ken Azzello, Director of Bands for the School of Music and Director for the Million Dollar Band, discusses some of the responsibilities of UA band members.
11: There's a pregame show, there's a halftime show, there's all the music we play in the stands. 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You know, we play after just about every play.
10: Dr. Azzello also discusses some of the band's own traditions that he cherishes most.
11: 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In the last 15 years, I think they've played at 10 national championship games and some crazy finishes, but certainly the performance at Macy's, that's one that none of us will forget anytime soon.
10: For more information about the Million Dollar Band, visit bands.ua.edu.
12: 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Around here, we like to say the University of Alabama is where legends are made. Each fall, a handful of UA students is selected to demonstrate that point. They are our legends in the making, and their work is aimed at positive change for people in any part of the world. Price Ledbetter is a recent UA graduate still working in campus laboratories. The Jefferson County native arrived at UA to study psychology, but he discovered a passion for uniting social science and engineering. Price conducts much of his research in UA's Trip Lab, a facility whose purpose is reducing injuries from traffic accidents. His work is intended to better understand the psychological factors of driving-related injuries among young people and come up with ways to prevent them.
13: Early freshman year, I heard a lot of professors telling me to get involved in research labs on campus, but once I actually started reaching out and getting involved and actually getting my boots on the ground working with participants, quickly sort of fell into it, got very, very involved very quickly. So my first step to get involved with research was through the Emerging Scholars Program. I did the first semester of their program in my sophomore year, and it really just gave me the tools and the confidence to actually reach out to professors, basically how to write these emails, what the point of research was, what the research process was like. It was very, very helpful. I recommend it to anyone who wants to get involved. You can be involved in as many labs as you really can handle. And you can be as deeply involved in those labs as you're able to handle as well. I have been able to lead my own independent research. I've been able to be involved in many different labs across a wide variety of like methodological domains. It's been very, very well funded. All the projects I've been on have had immense access to resources. Those are kind of the main benefits I've noticed at UA. You can definitely feel the care that the university has for research. You get to work with multi-thousand dollar devices and basically any lab that you join. There's lots of opportunity for grants for my own student-led research, just lots of opportunity, and that would not be possible without the level of care the university has for our research programs.
12: Recent University of Alabama graduate Price Ledbetter. In addition to his work in the TRIP lab, Price is now helping out with a project focused on how head injuries affect military veterans. He may pursue his PhD and says his future might include returning to the classroom, but as a teacher. You can meet all of this year's student legends at legends.ua.edu.
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10: And I'm Stephanie. Your safety is our priority here at the University of Alabama. While you're on and around campus, there are several resources available to you to keep you safe during an emergency.
0: That's right, Stephanie. One of the reasons we're talking to you today is to make sure you know what to do in an emergency situation while on campus.
10: The UA Safety app is a helpful tool to keep you safe and updated during a campus emergency, such as a weather emergency.
0: It certainly is helpful. The UA Safety app will send you notifications regarding severe weather and other emergency alerts that could affect campus, and instructions on how to best proceed during the emergency, such as where to seek shelter or to shelter in place.
10: If you're unfamiliar with campus, or if you need a little help finding the fastest way to get to a shelter location, the Explore feature in the app includes a built-in GPS to every campus building, so you can find where you need to go based on your current location.
0: The Explore feature within the app also provides safety information about each building, such as the best available refuge area or BERA within each location, and locations of medical supplies within each building or structure.
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0: You can also check the weather forecast for the week within the UA Safety app. The weather can change quickly around here, so it's important to know if you need to take that umbrella with you when you get out of the car.
10: I check the weather forecast through the app constantly, but one of my favorite things about the app is that anyone can download it. You don't have to be a student or employee to get information from the safety app. If you're the parent or loved one of a student or employee on campus, you can download the UA Safety app too. 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
0: While the app is a helpful tool for anyone on UA's campus, if you're a student or employee, you should also sign up for UA Alerts. This alert messaging system can notify you via text, email, and phone call about any campus emergency and what to do during an emergency situation.
10: It's so important to have multiple ways to receive information in the event of an emergency. 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
2: And I'm Shane. 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
1: UA Info Radio is one of the ways you can stay in touch with what's going on here, from traffic and construction updates, to events, to a wealth of information about the University of Alabama, its sights and sounds, and the accomplishments of its students, faculty, and staff.
2: We're here to provide some helpful tips if you're visiting campus this summer. 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
1: But keep in mind, some of our places of interest, such as museums, may operate on different hours or different days during the summer term. Check with the attraction ahead of time to make sure they're open for your visit.
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1: If you're unfamiliar with campus, make the Randall Welcome Center your first stop this summer. 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
2: My favorite part of the Welcome Center is the incredible video wall inside the Roll Tide room. 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
2: 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But one of the hallmarks of an Alabama summer is afternoon and evening thunderstorms. 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
2: 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Construction updates that affect major streets are shared frequently here on UA Info Radio. Information about street and sidewalk closures is also occasionally shared through the UA News Center, news.ua.edu.
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2: If you're looking for a good walk, a quiet moment at Mars Spring, a leisurely lunch hour on the quad, or some quality time with the Mosasaur fossil in the Alabama Museum of Natural History, summer is a great time to visit the University of Alabama. 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

0: Here's a traffic and construction update from 92.5 FM UA Info Radio. University Boulevard remains closed for infrastructure work. University is closed to vehicles between Colonial Drive and 6th Avenue until at least July 18th. The off-limits stretch is the part of University that passes in front of the Quad and the President's Mansion. Detour routes are in place, marked by signs. The main detours take drivers around the construction zone by way of Bryant Drive and Hackberry Lane. For more campus construction, traffic, and parking updates throughout the summer, stay tuned to 92.5 FM UA Info Radio. 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
2: Alcohol is a leading factor in boating-related deaths. It's never safe to drink and drive. That includes driving a boat or water vessel. 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

0: The University of Alabama is home to more than 600 student organizations. The focus of each group ranges widely, from badminton to ballroom dance. The EcoCar Club's task is to disassemble and re-engineer an electric vehicle. Their goal is not just to produce a better car. It's to produce a better car using mechanical know-how, computer science, business practices, and even some influence from the aerospace world.
1: EcoCar is a four-year design competition with multiple sponsors from the U.S. Department of Energy to MathWorks to General Motors, where currently right now we're working on a 2023 Cadillac LYRIQ. It's a completely electric vehicle, and we are completely taking it apart and re-engineering it.
2: We have our core engineering teams, which are made up of mostly mechanical, aerospace, computer science. We also have business teams that do things like accounting for the team or communications. We really focus on workforce development. All the work that we do here on the team is stuff that you would be doing in industry, exactly what real engineers do out in the real world.
1: It's a team that really can bring up all of these different ideas and these different projects that anybody can really come in and learn something out of it.
2: We've converted from a rear-wheel drive to an all-wheel drive, and so with that, we've had to pretty much change the whole architecture of like the internals of the vehicle.
1: EcoCar is one of the organizations where you can come in and you can have no knowledge of a vehicle and you will come out even learning new things.
2: This has been a core part of my experience here at Alabama. Being on this team has really taught me a lot of skills. It gave me a lot of experience that I don't think I would have been able to get otherwise.
1: When anyone joins EcoCar, I can immediately say you will gain friends and you will gain abilities that you never even thought were possible for yourself.
0: You heard from EcoCar Communications Manager Lise Bedeau and Project Manager Ethan Darr. More about the EcoCar project can be found on the UA News Center, news.ua.edu. 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
3: In 2022, the University of Alabama Dance Marathon was honored by Children's of Alabama for donating more than $2 million to the hospital since the student-led organization was created in 2011. The organization reached the $1 million mark in a seven-year period and raised an additional $1 million in the 4 years that followed. For more news and information about the capstone, keep listening to 92.5 FM, UA Info Radio.

0: The Trio No. 46 by Michael Kibbe. Its three movements are the Allegro Moderato, the Lento, and the Allegro Vivo. The work was performed by the Vu Uravesi Trio, three UA School of Music faculty members, flutist Diane Boyd Schultz, clarinetist Osiris J. Malina, and oboist Mary Lindsay Bailey. Vu Uravesi is a Finnish word, and it's a playful reference to the trio's home turf. It means tide. The recording is from the Vu Uravesi Trio's 2025 album, Excursions. More about the School of Music can be found at music.ua.edu.
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2: Lynn Yell Dell was the first woman to be elected SGA president at the University of Alabama in 1989. A graduate of the University of Alabama with a Bachelor of Science from the Culverhouse College of Business, Yell Dell founded L Style G Style, a media company with the mission of telling stories of the LGBT community to break down barriers, open hearts, and change attitudes. For more information about notable women of the Capstone, keep listening to 92.5 FM. 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
1: None of us like being stopped by a train, but it may happen if you travel on the south side of the UA campus. In fact, we have two train lines that border campus between Bryant Drive and 15th Street. These railways serve freight and passenger trains that don't travel on set schedules. Remember, cross train tracks only at designated pedestrian or roadway crossings and obey all warning signs and signals posted there. Always be careful when crossing the tracks as trains may appear quickly from either direction. If a train is stopped, do not walk between cars or attempt to go over or under them as the train could start moving at any time without notice. For more rail crossing safety tips, visit the Operation Lifesaver website at oli.org. 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
1: 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The other three are in the northern part of UA's campus, along and near Campus Drive. 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
3: 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Our fleet of wheelchair-accessible buses run every day except UA holidays or when the university

0: views of historic buildings, landmarks, and natural beauty, but it's also one of the most efficient means of getting from building to building. Just make sure you don't get so caught up in Instagramming Denny Chimes that you forget to exercise proper pedestrian safety.
1: Crosswalks are located at street corners and traffic lights. Make sure to look both ways before crossing and yield to oncoming traffic. Never walk down major roadways, including the roads surrounding the quad. Instead, use the sidewalks that run throughout our campus. And always look out for bicyclists and people on electric scooters.
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0: 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On this station, you hear stories and interviews that explore how the Capstone carries out its mission of teaching, research, and service. You'll hear the voices of the people who make it happen, and you'll learn about the many services UA provides on campus and beyond. In a few moments, you'll find out what's happening this week at the university. When there's severe weather, we'll tell you what you need to know. 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Whether you're a student, parent, Crimson Tide fan, member of the campus community, or an alum, we welcome you as a listener and we hope you stay tuned. 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
1: If you spend a lot of time outdoors, it's important to protect yourself from insect bites such as mosquitoes, chiggers, and ticks. 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For more summer safety tips, keep listening to 92.5 FM, UA Info Radio.
2: 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A section of Kilgore Lane on the northeast side of campus is closed for construction work. The work is taking place where Kilgore passes in front of the student well-being hub that's currently under construction. That's near the junction of Kilgore and Peter Bryce Boulevard. Drivers will still be able to access nearby parking lots and buildings. Traffic is being detoured onto Campus Drive East and Bryce Lawn Drive. UA estimates the closure will last through Saturday, August 1st. For more campus construction, traffic, and parking updates throughout the summer, stay tuned to 92.5 FM UA Info Radio. Drive safely. The university's official student ambassadors, the Capstone men and women, are often seen leading tours around campus for prospective students, parents, visiting groups, and dignitaries. But you don't have to be a visitor to get the tour experience. University of Alabama departments and offices can arrange tours too. Tours for new employees, visiting faculty, or other guests can be booked by calling External Affairs, 205-348-8240.
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0: 92.5 FM UA Info Radio presents Capstone Conversations. I'm Brandon Hollingsworth. A university has many functions and many departments to serve those functions. Some are academic, such as the colleges and schools here on campus. Some are administrative, such as the president's office or the board of trustees. You don't have to guess what a professor does, and even if you can't enumerate the specific duties of the president, you probably know generally what they do. But do you know what is meant by advancement? That's a UA department too, but it's not one many people know well. Stick around for the next few minutes for what we could call Advancement 101 with Bobby Prince. He's the Associate Vice President for Development within the Division of Advancement. I asked him to start from the beginning. What the heck is advancement?
1: It's a great question, and I get it a lot. Advancement really is how the university connects people to its mission. So you can think of that in several different ways. Through volunteering, perhaps, for one of our programs, it could mean being a member of the Alumni Association, and as importantly, it could mean donating to the university through philanthropic support.
0: When many people think of donations to a university, they might picture the big marquee events that we have several times a year, where an alum or a friend of the university contributes millions of dollars for a major project, and that might be something on the scale of renaming a building or a college. But there are many forms of donations that UA seeks and accepts. What are some of those, I guess, different tiers or different ways that people may donate to the university?
1: Yeah, we have a many number of ways that people can contribute and make an impact. That ranges everything from an annual gift of $10, $100 to the program that they're passionate about across campus. It could mean a major gift, which we consider to be at least $25,000 or above. Those types of commitments that are larger can be spread out over a period of time so that the payments are split evenly among 5 years in most cases. It could be an estate gift where someone would like to leave the university in their estate plans for a program or initiative or a passion project of theirs at the university. So it can take on many different forms. We enjoy support from parents, from alumni, friends, of course, athletic supporters. It runs the gamut.
0: What does an average year of private philanthropy look like at UA? And I mean that in terms of the people who make charitable gifts and how much money they contribute to the university.
1: You know, I'm going to throw out a really big number. For the past 5 years, we've averaged about $220 million, and that includes athletic support as well as the academic support that we're responsible for in advancement. That is an impressive number. There's no doubt about that, and we are so grateful for those numbers. What I like to talk about mostly is the impact those dollars represent, because each one of those dollars are going toward a student, a faculty member, a program, or a facility that's going to enhance our campus for years and years to come.
0: Well, you anticipated my next question. Where does the money that advancement raises go? How is it invested around UA?
1: In a number of ways. So right now we have several projects going on, but at its heart, development is about being donor-centric. And so what I like to ask when I meet with donors for the very first time is, what are you passionate about? Because we're basically a society at the University of Alabama. We have every program you can think of. And chances are we can match that passion with a project or initiative that's at the university. So we're really listening to the donor. There are times, of course, when we insert ourselves and talk about priorities of the particular college they graduated from, or Dr. Moeller's new vision for the university that centers around externships and experiential learning opportunities. Those have a tremendous impact. And some people just want to fill a mission. They want to support something that is going to last longer than they are. Other times they want to support something that they're passionate about individually. And that's where it gets fun. That's where it's a lot of fun.
0: Of the various missions and mandates of the University of Alabama or any university, advancement is probably not one of the better known ones among the general public. And so I wonder, what is the most common misperception or misconception that people have about fundraising in higher education?
1: I think the biggest misconception is that people think that it's for the wealthy and exclusive to the wealthy. And that can't be farthest from the truth. If you look at our annual fundraising totals, there is a vast majority of those gifts that come from just annual gifts or major gifts that support a program of interest to someone. Yes, those multi-million dollar gifts really make a big difference, but those are few and far between, to be honest with you.
0: Yeah, those are the ones we issue headlines about, but they don't happen very often, do they?
1: You're exactly right. Those are the ones we issue headlines for, do press releases for, press announcements. We don't have that many of those throughout the year. What we're really celebrating throughout the entire year are all of those gifts that come in at every single level.
0: I worked in nonprofit journalism for nearly two decades, and so I'm very familiar with persuading people to help build an institution and keep it healthy. We called it pledge drives when I worked in public radio,
1: Sure. And
0: we've all heard of those.
1: Sure.
0: But during that time, our practices changed as our needs changed and as our audiences evolved. So I'm curious, just from, because I have a little experience in this, how is the art and the science of giving at UA evolving or changing?
1: You know, I've been in higher education fundraising for more than 30 years. And what hasn't changed and what will remain the same throughout its existence is that development really is about relationships, right? We really want to meet people where they are. We want to match their passions with a project at the university. But there has been some changes over the years that have been an interesting observation. For instance, giving today is much more personalized, and it's also more data informed than it used to be. People want to see impact and learn how their support changes lives, so stewardship has taken on a whole different level than it did in the past. We want to make sure that people feel really, really good about the investments they're making.
0: Bobby Prince is the Associate Vice President for Development under Advancement here at the University of Alabama. Now, hopefully we all know a little something more about Advancement, thanks to Bobby. Thank you for coming in today.
1: My pleasure.
0: Before we wrapped up, I asked Bobby if there was anything else he wanted you to know. Here's what he said.
1: You know, I would just encourage everyone to find their passion at the University of Alabama. Find out what it is that you get excited about and pick up the phone or email us and see what the possibilities are. We can guide you through conversations. We have the most talented team of gift officers of any university across the country, and they would love to work with you on investing in something you really care about.
0: More information about why and how to give to the University of Alabama can be found from the Division of Advancement. It's online at giving.ua.edu. I'm Brandon Hollingsworth. 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

0: Lieder aus des Knaben Wunderhorn. Who thought up this little song composed by Gustav Mahler and performed by University of Alabama School of Music Professor of Trombone, Dr. Jonathan Whitaker, with Kevin Chance on piano? Whitaker has performed with the New York Philharmonic. For more information on the School of Music's programs, events, and faculty, visit music.ua.edu.
1: Research is a crucial component of the University of Alabama's mission, and our research efforts make a hands-on difference in the lives of the people we serve. 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And UA highlights these efforts in our UA News Center online. 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If you're in town on a football Saturday, parking, traffic, and getting from place to place on campus can be tricky. But the Crimson Ride is here to help. Anyone on campus can ride the Crimson Ride shuttles on game day without the need of a pass or ticket. James Nickram, Associate Director of Transportation Services, has more information.
2: Anybody on campus that wants to ride, we have a service. We've added a new stop. We just finished talking to the OCTSA and the PSA about some of the changes for parking for game day. There are going to be 22 buses that typically run. Now we start early in the morning to be able to support tailgating on the quad, and then we run until we've pretty much got everybody moved to where they need to go, and work in conjunction with parking to make sure we service all the areas where they've got people that need to get moved.
1: Faculty and staff can also take advantage of the Crimson Ride on a home football game Saturday.
2: Faculty and staff that used to park in the service lot at the Ferg are not here to specifically work. They may be having to go into their office to do something on that day. They're getting relocated to the new Performing Arts Center parking lot that was just built off the Peter Bryce, which has now become stop number one on the game day route. So they'll be the first picked up, and then it'll make the loop and drop you right at the quad.
1: The Crimson Ride will get you around campus on game day and every day. More information about the Crimson Ride can be found at crimsonride.ua.edu.
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0: Artificial intelligence is changing communication, research, personal interaction, creative expression, politics, and many other fields of human endeavor. It's also redefining how we work and learn, and raising serious questions about ethics and responsibility. The University of Alabama is launching an effort to understand the myriad ways AI influences our world and prepare students to use AI technologies responsibly. UA President Peter J. Moeller says the capstone will pursue creating a school of data science.
1: Across the country, universities and industry leaders are watching how institutions respond to the rise of artificial intelligence and data science. At the University of Alabama, we are not going to follow this work. We are going to shape it.
0: The School of Data Science's mandate includes furnishing foundational skills in data literacy and artificial intelligence, integrating technical expertise with ethical, social, and economic considerations, and accelerating discovery and innovation. It is considered the first academic unit of its kind in the state and one of the few in the southern U.S.
1: As the state's flagship university, this is about making sure that our students, our faculty, and our staff are not just familiar with artificial intelligence, but confident in using it responsibly in real-world settings.
0: The School of Data Science will be closely linked with the High Performance Computing and Data Center, which is under construction now and expected to begin accepting research projects in 2027. SDS will partner with all 13 of UA's colleges and schools, serving students from every major and minor. Plans also call for it to offer degree programs of its own at bachelor's, master's, and doctoral levels.
1: This represents an initiative that combines AI across all disciplines. Typically, this had been limited to engineering, but we need it in nursing, we need it in business, we need it in healthcare, we need it in social work. And so this is a major effort to combine our expertise in all of these disciplines to respond to the needs of the state and, frankly, the nation right now.
0: The university also says the SDS will serve as a catalyst for economic growth through research funding and investment, supporting innovation, and offering more opportunities for applied research and commercialization. The School of Data Science is part of Future Ready Flagship, Moeller's plan to guide the University of Alabama's service to students, Alabama communities, and the world. More information about the school can be found at sds.ua.edu. More about Future Ready Flagship is at president.ua.edu.
2: Legends aren't born, they're made. And at the University of Alabama, the College of Community Health Sciences has helped several legends make their way from the classroom to the examination room, laboratory, and operating room. Dr. Richard Friend, Dean of the College of Community Health Sciences, shares a few of the many legends from the college and the impact they have made in their respective fields.
3: Certainly Dean Willard. Dean Willard was involved in national legislation to create the specialty of family medicine. 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And then we have Dr. Robinson, I think is one of our living legends. Jimmy Robinson appeared in Sports Illustrated. He's taken care of the athletics department here at UA for over 30 years and has really had outstanding outcomes. And I think a lot of the success of the Alabama football team is really credited to Jimmy and his team and our sports medicine fellowship.
2: For more information about the College of Community Health Sciences, visit cchs.ua.edu. You can also follow the College of Community Health Sciences on Twitter at UA_CCHS.
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5: And I'm Stephanie. Your safety is our priority here at the University of Alabama. While you're on and around campus, there are several resources available to you to keep you safe during an emergency.
4: That's right, Stephanie. One of the reasons we're talking to you today is to make sure you know what to do in an emergency situation while on campus.
5: The UA Safety app is a helpful tool to keep you safe and updated during a campus emergency, such as a weather emergency.
4: It certainly is helpful. The UA Safety app will send you notifications regarding severe weather and other emergency alerts that could affect campus, and instructions on how to best proceed during the emergency, such as where to seek shelter or to shelter in place.
5: If you're unfamiliar with campus, or if you need a little help finding the fastest way to get to a shelter location, the Explore feature in the app includes a built-in GPS to every campus building, so you can find where you need to go based on your current location.
4: The Explore feature within the app also provides safety information about each building, such as the best available refuge area or BERA within each location, and locations of medical supplies within each building or structure.
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4: You can also check the weather forecast for the week within the UA Safety app. The weather can change quickly around here, so it's important to know if you need to take that umbrella with you when you get out of the car.
5: I check the weather forecast through the app constantly, but one of my favorite things about the app is that anyone can download it. You don't have to be a student or employee to get information from the safety app. If you're the parent or loved one of a student or employee on campus, you can download the UA Safety app too. 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
4: While the app is a helpful tool for anyone on UA's campus, if you're a student or employee, you should also sign up for UA Alerts. This alert messaging system can notify you via text, email, and phone call about any campus emergency and what to do during an emergency situation.
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1: Hello, I'm Peter Moeller, President of the University of Alabama, and it's my pleasure to welcome you to our beautiful campus. From excellence in the classroom to championship moments on the field, the capstone is where legends are made. They come from every corner of Alabama, across the country, and around the world. What began in 1831 with just a handful of buildings and 52 students has grown into a thriving community of more than 42,000 students and 7,000 faculty and staff. With more than 300 buildings spanning 1,000 acres, our campus is a place of purpose, progress, and pride. Our mission is built on three essential pillars: teaching, research, and service. From those foundations, we shape the leaders, innovators, and changemakers who will move Alabama and the world forward. At the University of Alabama, you'll find state-of-the-art labs, world-class performance venues, and opportunities that stretch as far as your ambition. It's more than a college experience. It's a launch pad for what comes next. Welcome to the Capstone, and thanks for listening to 92.5 FM UA Info Radio. 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

0: 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My name is Stephanie.
1: And I'm Shane. Summer at the Capstone is a quieter time than spring or fall, but the university stays busy year-round.
0: UA Info Radio is one of the ways you can stay in touch with what's going on here, from traffic and construction updates, to events, to a wealth of information about the University of Alabama, its sights and sounds, and the accomplishments of its students, faculty, and staff.
1: We're here to provide some helpful tips if you're visiting campus this summer. In some ways, it's a good time to visit. Parking is easier to come by, and the campus is less crowded.
0: But keep in mind, some of our places of interest, such as museums, may operate on different hours or different days during the summer term. Check with the attraction ahead of time to make sure they're open for your visit.
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0: We're also on X, formerly known as Twitter, at U of Alabama. 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
0: If you're unfamiliar with campus, make the Randall Welcome Center your first stop this summer. 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
1: Summer days usually mark the end of Alabama's severe weather season. 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But one of the hallmarks of an Alabama summer is afternoon and evening thunderstorms. They can develop rapidly and they can be dangerous, so don't get caught off guard. 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
1: One of the app's great assets is its Explore feature. Using it, you can find your way all around campus. The Explore feature offers a comprehensive list of university's buildings and facilities, plus the locations of safety equipment, storm shelters, and emergency telephones that can put you in contact with the UA Police Department if the need arises.
0: Summer is usually a quieter time for the UA campus, but it's also the height of construction season. When students head out, bulldozers and backhoes come in. Summer is a good time for the university to carry out the repair, maintenance, and construction work it can't do in the fall or spring.
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1: If you're looking for a good walk, a quiet moment at Mars Spring, a leisurely lunch hour on the quad, or some quality time with the Mosasaur fossil in the Alabama Museum of Natural History, summer is a great time to visit the University of Alabama. 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

0: Here's a construction update for you from 92.5 FM UA Info Radio. A portion of the sidewalk along the south side of University Boulevard is closed for landscape improvements. The section of the sidewalk affected by the work runs from the intersection of University and 2nd Avenue to the Nukes Sandwich Shop. That's the south side, the side that runs along Butler Field. Walkers are being redirected onto the north side of University Boulevard. That's the side that runs in front of the fraternity houses. Now, the sidewalk closures will not last especially long. They're in place from 7 a.m. to 5 p.m. for just 2 days, June 8th and June 9th. For more campus construction, traffic, and parking updates, keep listening to 92.5 FM UA Info Radio. 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
2: All thunderstorms produce lightning and are dangerous. Fortunately, people can be safe if they follow some simple guidelines when thunderstorms are in the forecast. Get inside as soon as you hear thunder, and don't go back outside for at least 30 minutes after the storm has passed. Remember, when thunder roars, go indoors.
0: UA Family Weekend is coming up, and fast. Some of you may be familiar with Family Weekend already. Some of you may have actually come out to Tuscaloosa for it. Some of you might be hearing about it right now for the first time. So let's explore what Family Weekend is all about.
3: It's a time for the parents to come and the students to show off their new home.
0: This is the Director of Parent and Family Programs, Dana Beckers. Her department organizes Family Weekend each fall, encouraging students and their families to experience UA together.
3: They talk about their classes, they show them their residence hall, they get to meet their friends, and then experience events that are happening Thursday, Friday, Saturday, and Sunday of the weekend.
0: Parent and Family Programs plans about 40 separate activities during a typical family weekend. They include open houses for UA colleges, schools, and departments so parents can meet professors and see the classrooms, labs, and other facilities their students use. They also include a kickoff concert, outdoor activities on Lake Nicole, a home football game at Saban Field at Bryant-Denny Stadium, and a jazz brunch to cap off the weekend. This year, Family Weekend is September 25th to 27th. Jamie Peacock, a Tuscaloosa native who now lives in Dothan, attended Family Weekend her son's sophomore year, and she'll be back this fall.
4: It just really makes you feel connected to the university, and you got to see what your kids were doing, you know, on a daily activity and going to all the colleges. It was a really fun experience for me.
0: Michelle Harper of Birmingham isn't just a UA parent, she's also a UA alumna. This year, she's volunteering at Family Weekend, helping orient other parents and give them information. She was drawn to volunteering through the Parent Advisory Council.
5: I've made so many new friends, and I've loved my entire experience with the council.
0: Harper says Family Weekend is a valuable way to get to know other parents and family members and help them discover and embrace the University of Alabama.
5: I love this university, and being able to talk about it and answer questions is just very fulfilling to me to help families get acclimated and learn more about the university that I have loved for many years.
0: Jackie Harrison lives in Vernon, about 50 miles northwest of Tuscaloosa. She's another Family Weekend return visitor. She loves attending the football game, which this year will feature the Tide hosting South Carolina Saturday, September 26th. Harrison says the experience is unbeatable.
6: Oh, it's always Alabama football. It is the best. You can't beat the atmosphere at the Alabama football game. And that's one of the things that's so good about Parent Weekend being on a football game weekend.
0: Planning Family Weekend and managing its logistics is a lot of work. It's a busy time for Dana Beckers and her colleagues. In 2025, the weekend drew 9,600 people, but she says it's also satisfying.
3: It's the students and the parents getting to see each other. 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And the parents, of course, miss their students. So it's the time for just them getting here, and then the students get to show off everything. That's what's exciting to me.
0: Information about UA's Family Weekend, plus ticket information, can be found online at parents.sl.ua.edu. Tickets are on sale beginning June 12th at 11 a.m. Central Time. Information is also shared through the Crimson Connection email newsletter for parents and families. 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
7: Since 2002, Crossing Points at UA has served students with intellectual disabilities and provided them with opportunities to learn in a college environment. Amy Williamson, Program Coordinator for Crossing Points, shares stories of some students who have completed the program.
8: I started working in the program in a volunteer capacity in 2004, so I wasn't there at the very beginning, but close. But since I've worked with the program, there are countless number of students with intellectual disabilities who have gone on to get jobs, buy their own cars, buy their own homes, live independently, working and being contributing members of society, gainfully employed, and all those things. So to pinpoint one story is tough. But we have a student who graduated from our Tier 3 program in May of 2022. And he has moved to Tuscaloosa full time. So he lives here on his own in a rented home. And he has three jobs, one here at the University of Alabama as an office assistant, and two in a couple of restaurants in town. He is interested in working in hospitality and with people. And so he works on campus during the day and then works in restaurants in the evening, has friends that he goes to work out with on a regular basis, and all the things that young 20-year-olds just getting started in their careers do. We have another student who graduated from the Tier 3 program in 2023, and he was very interested in music and discovered while he was with us interested in childcare. So now he works at a daycare in his home city of Nashville, Tennessee, and provides some music therapy services with the children that are in that daycare program.
7: Students don't have to be from the state of Alabama to participate in Crossing Points. 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Amy shares her advice to parents considering Crossing Points or similar programs.
8: We do tend to have more in-state students, but we've had students as far away as Texas. I would say it's not much different than sending any other student off to a college program anywhere. In my opinion, it's a great way for them to gain independence with a safety net in place.
7: More information about Crossing Points at UA can be found online at crossingpoints.ua.edu.

0: The University of Alabama's adapted athletics program is nearly a quarter century old, but every year it evolves, adding new teams, players, and staff. The four current teams compete against their peers from other colleges and universities. One of the four teams under the adapted athletics banner is Para Track and Field. Allow me now to introduce you to wheelchair racer Alex Brown and Para Track and Field head coach Evan Williams.
1: When I was looking for schools, I was looking for the schools that balanced the right experience with the right opportunity. To be a part of the University of Alabama's adaptive athletics program, it is an elite experience. They treat you as if you were any other athlete.
2: Hey, coach.
1: We have top tier facilities. We have the best coaches. We have tremendous support staff, and we have access to the University of Alabama's track.
3: We've basically doubled our size from last year to this year. Being able to see that growth from just within 2 years has been really great.
1: We are putting in over 15 hours a week, if not more, into our training. We'll do multiple starts, multiple probably 40s, 60s, and then we'll probably throw in a 200 and 400.
3: Set, go! Last year we went to the University of Michigan. They hosted a meet, and we were able to kind of see like, wow, this is something we want to do. Being able to represent the University of Alabama, it's a big name. I think it's a huge sense of pride for our athletes.
1: We get to go on the track that has the University of Alabama Script A on it, and we get to wear the Script A across our jerseys.
3: They've put in the work, and it's time for them to really excel and showcase that.
1: We are really looking forward to being able to showcase what we've done this year and what we hope to build upon in the years to come. And it's going to be a special feeling when we step out on that track.
0: That was Para Track and Field wheelchair racer Alex Brown and head coach Evan Williams. The track and field team is part of UA's Adapted Athletics program, which aims to provide the same competitive experience that UA's other student athletes enjoy. More about Para Track and Field can be found on the UA News Center, news.ua.edu. For more from and about the people and groups of the University of Alabama, stay with us on 92.5 FM UA Info Radio.
4: When severe weather strikes, do you know what to do when the news and media start talking about watches and warnings? During threats of severe weather, the National Weather Service can issue a watch or a warning. Do you know the difference between the two? A watch means weather conditions are favorable to form a severe thunderstorm, a flash flood, or a tornado. All the necessary elements are in place, but nothing is happening just yet. A warning means a severe thunderstorm, flash flood, or tornado has been spotted in the area. Things are happening. Watches cover large areas and typically last for several hours. Warnings cover smaller areas and typically don't last for very long. Maybe you already knew that, but do you know what to do during a watch or a warning? If the National Weather Service issues a watch, then you need to get ready. Make sure your phones and electronic devices are charged. Talk with your family and roommates about your severe weather plans. If you are on campus, go ahead and find out which storm shelter or best available refuge area is closest to you. You can do that by downloading the UA Safety app to your phone and using the Explore feature within the app. Check to make sure your emergency supply kit is where it's supposed to be, and that it's stocked with enough water, food, and medicine if you lose power or your residence is damaged. And make sure you have multiple ways of staying updated about the weather. NOAA Weather Radios, the UA Safety app, signing up for UA Alerts, and following at @UA_safety on Twitter are all effective ways of staying up to date about severe weather that could affect campus. If the National Weather Service issues a warning, whether for a severe thunderstorm, a flash flood, or a tornado, you should take cover inside a building immediately. Do not get into a vehicle. If you are on campus, seek shelter in one of our storm shelters or best available refuge areas. There is a best available refuge area in every building on campus, and you can find it on any of the building emergency plans posted on every floor of each building, or by checking the UA Safety app. If you're off campus, you should seek shelter in an interior room on the lowest floor of the building. Once you've found your safe place, either on campus or in your home, do not leave until the warning has expired. Don't just know the difference between a watch and a warning. Know what to do when a watch or warning is issued.
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0: from Eric Iwazin's Visions of Light, Monolith, the Face of Half Dome, Yosemite National Park, performed by University of Alabama School of Music professor Dr. Jonathan Whitaker on trombone with Kevin Chance on piano. Whitaker has performed with the New York Philharmonic and is currently the principal trombone of the Tuscaloosa Symphony Orchestra. For more information on the School of Music's programs, events, and faculty, visit music.ua.edu.
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2: And I'm Stephanie. Your safety is our priority here at the University of Alabama. While you're on and around campus, there are several resources available to you to keep you safe during an emergency.
1: That's right, Stephanie. One of the reasons we're talking to you today is to make sure you know what to do in an emergency situation while on campus.
2: The UA Safety app is a helpful tool to keep you safe and updated during a campus emergency, such as a weather emergency.
1: It certainly is helpful. The UA Safety app will send you notifications regarding severe weather and other emergency alerts that could affect campus, and instructions on how to best proceed during the emergency, such as where to seek shelter or to shelter in place.
2: If you're unfamiliar with campus, or if you need a little help finding the fastest way to get to a shelter location, the Explore feature in the app includes a built-in GPS to every campus building, so you can find where you need to go based on your current location.
1: The Explore feature within the app also provides safety information about each building, such as the best available refuge area or BERA within each location, and locations of medical supplies within each building or structure.
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0: 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You can find information on personal safety, protecting personal property, off-campus safety, and weather safety through the Safer Living Guide on UAPD's website, police.ua.edu.
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0: 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On this station, you hear stories and interviews that explore how the Capstone carries out its mission of teaching, research, and service. You'll hear the voices of the people who make it happen. And you'll learn about the many services UA provides on campus and beyond. In a few moments, you'll find out what's happening this week at the university. When there's severe weather, we'll tell you what you need to know. When there's construction that affects how you get around UA, you'll hear it from us. Whether you're a student, parent, Crimson Tide fan, member of the campus community, or an alum, we welcome you as a listener and we hope you stay tuned. 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
3: Snakes are an important part of Alabama's ecosystem, according to UA Professor of Biology and Snake Specialist Dr. Stephen Secor. Typically, in the summer, snakes can be found in shady areas, in rafters and garages, trying to cool off

0: from the Alabama Heat. 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
1: Here's another campus construction update for you from 92.5 FM UA Info Radio. Hackberry Lane north of University Boulevard between Galilee Hall and Russell Hall remains closed for thermal line and road repairs. Only people who need access to parking lots at the Geological Survey of Alabama, Smith Hall, Gordon Palmer Hall, and Galilee will be allowed in. Through traffic is being directed onto University Boulevard. Drivers who would normally use Hackberry to get to and from the northern parts of campus will be directed onto Fraternity Lane and Bryce Lawn Drive. Detour signs are in place. UA estimates the repair project may wrap up by Saturday, August 1st. For more campus construction, traffic, and parking updates throughout the summer, stay tuned to 92.5 FM UA Info Radio. 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
0: It's summer, but the capstone never takes a break. Here's what's happening this week at UA.
1: Be it ever so humble, it is said, there's no place like home. 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
1: When the National Weather Service issues a tornado watch in the dead of night, some people aren't even aware of it. But Sarah Johnston can't ignore the alert. That's when she goes to work. Johnston is the assistant director of the University of Alabama's Office of Emergency Management. She's also a professional meteorologist, a combination of skills not commonly found at higher education institutions.
4: I think it's a wonderful skill set to add to emergency management because weather is impacting us daily, and it's going to impact all of the emergency plans that we develop. And you've got someone local who knows the campus community, who knows the local weather, who knows the different daily schedules and aspects of university that can really apply that and just better prepare.
1: Anytime the campus goes under a tornado watch, no matter the hour, Johnston and her OEM colleagues activate the UA Emergency Operations Center. From a fortified room equipped with computer monitors and wall-sized display screens, she can monitor weather radar, consult with local meteorologists, and work with UA departments responsible for safety and security.
4: As staff meteorologist, I'm really just that local connection for our leadership at the university. I work closely with the National Weather Service office in Birmingham, and while they have a very large coverage area, I'm that local translator for what's going to happen on campus.
1: Growing up on the Alabama Gulf Coast, Johnston witnessed firsthand the power of weather, hurricanes, tornadoes, and floods. But the pivotal moment that pushed her into combining meteorology and emergency management came on April 27, 2011. She survived the EF4 tornado that plowed through Tuscaloosa that day. The storm flattened neighborhoods and killed more than 50 people in the city.
4: Something like that really does change your perspective on the world. And I wanted to better understand why it happened and use that in a way to better prepare people and prepare myself and my family for emergencies in the future. So I think from that moment on, I wanted to understand how to apply meteorology in my emergency management work.
1: Johnston graduated from UA in 2010. After nearly 3 years with the American Red Cross, she joined UA's Office of Emergency Management in 2014. She earned her Master's of Science in Applied Meteorology in 2020. Though on rare occasions, Johnston can be jolted out of bed by unexpected alerts, she usually has much more lead time. The large, well-organized severe weather systems that sometimes move across Alabama in the fall and spring months often show up in sophisticated weather prediction models several days before they occur. When those familiar patterns start to appear, Johnston gets updates from the National Weather Service's Birmingham office and sends heads-up messages to many UA departments, such as transportation, housing, and athletics, as well as university leadership.
4: There's a lot of people who have to start making preparations behind the scenes, and I like to give them as much notice as I can in those events.
1: On sunnier days, the kind Tuscaloosa enjoys most of the year, Johnston helps train UA employees, carries out emergency exercises, and incorporates lessons learned into severe weather plans. Thunderstorms, tornadoes, and winter storms respect no clock or calendar. They can happen on holidays, on weekends, and at dusk or dawn. But that doesn't bother Sarah Johnston.
4: I'm wanting to help people, and I want the community to be safe, and I want our campus to be prepared. So if that means I stay up a couple more hours or I wake up at 3 a.m. because there's a tornado watch, that's okay because I know I'm doing what I need to do.
1: More about the University of Alabama Office of Emergency Management can be found online at ready.ua.edu. 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
1: Around here, we like to say the University of Alabama is where legends are made. Each fall, a handful of UA students is selected to demonstrate that point. They are our legends in the making, and their work is aimed at positive change for people in any part of the world. Price Ledbetter is a recent UA graduate still working in campus laboratories. The Jefferson County native arrived at UA to study psychology, but he discovered a passion for uniting social science and engineering. Price conducts much of his research in UA's Trip Lab, a facility whose purpose is reducing injuries from traffic accidents. His work is intended to better understand the psychological factors of driving-related injuries among young people and come up with ways to prevent them.
6: Early freshman year, I heard a lot of professors telling me to get involved in research labs on campus, but once I actually started reaching out and getting involved and actually getting my boots on the ground working with participants, quickly sort of fell into it, got very, very involved very quickly. So my first step to get involved with research was through the Emerging Scholars Program. I did the first semester of their program in my sophomore year, and it really just gave me the tools and the confidence to actually reach out to professors, basically how to write these emails, what the point of research was, what the research process was like. It was very, very helpful. I recommend it to anyone who wants to get involved. You can be involved in as many labs as you really can handle, and you can be as deeply involved in those labs as you're able to handle as well. I have been able to lead my own independent research. I've been able to be involved in many different labs across a wide variety of like methodological domains. It's been very, very well funded. All the projects I've been on have had immense access to resources. Those are kind of the main benefits I've noticed at UA. You can definitely feel the care that the university has for research. You get to work with multi-$1,000 devices and basically any lab that you join. There's lots of opportunity for grants for my own student-led research, just lots of opportunity, and that would not be possible without the level of care the university has for our research programs.
1: recent University of Alabama graduate Price Ledbetter. In addition to his work in the TRIP lab, Price is now helping out with a project focused on how head injuries affect military veterans. He may pursue his PhD and says his future might include returning to the classroom, but as a teacher. You can meet all of this year's student legends at legends.ua.edu.
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11: 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The Magnolia Parking Deck is located on Bryant Drive, just across the street from the Soup Store. 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Pet owners must be present with their animal at all times, and pets must be under the complete control of their owner at all times. Only domestic animals are permitted in the Magnolia Parking Deck BARA. Animals over 140 pounds are not permitted.
10: Reptiles, fish, and insects are not permitted in the Magnolia Parking Deck BARA. Dogs should be in a crate or leashed and muzzled. All other animals must be in a crate. Animals will be excluded from the shelter if they exhibit dangerous or disruptive behavior or are otherwise believed to present a hazard.
11: Pet owners should bring a bowl for water and must clean up after their pet.
10: Animals should be vaccinated as appropriate. For safety reasons, anyone found violating these rules may be asked to leave.
11: All service dogs accompanying individuals with disabilities are welcomed in all campus shelters. If the owner is unable, because of a disability, to use a muzzle, harness, leash, or other tether for their service dog, or if the use of a muzzle, harness, leash, or other tether would interfere with the service dog's performance of work or tasks, then the service dog must be otherwise under the owner's control, such as through the use of voice commands, signals, or other effective means.
10: You can pinpoint and get directions to these locations based on your current location on the Explore page of the UA Safety app. If you are seeking shelter in any of these locations, please follow the guidance of university officials operating the shelters and refuge areas for your safety and for the safety of others. Each campus building has a Best Available Refuge Area, or BARA, location. The location can be found on the building emergency plan posted near the entry-exit locations of each building.
11: You can also look up the BARA location in each campus building through the Explore page of the UA Safety app. If you cannot locate or get to a BARA location, the next preferred area generally is on the lowest floor of most buildings, away from windows, and in the center of the building.
10: Sometimes in a severe weather emergency, you will be advised to shelter in place. That means instead of leaving a building, remain inside. People outside should seek shelter within a structure for safety. Typically, this strategy is engaged during severe weather. However, it may also be used during a shooting incident or a hazardous chemical release, where the hazard of breathing outside air is greater than remaining inside a building.
11: If you need to shelter in place, here are some tips to help you shelter most effectively. 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
10: If you are in a shelter on campus, remain in the shelter until officials advise it is safe to leave, and do not use elevators.
11: When sheltering in place, avoid areas with glass or windows and avoid taking shelter in automobiles. It's best to go to the lower floors or basement of a building.
10: Typically, severe weather threats, such as tornado warnings, don't last long, so it's important to make sure you are ready before warnings are issued. The UA Safety app can help you prepare for a severe weather emergency and keep you informed during any major weather event that affects the university's campus.
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10: 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Don't let your old computers, tablets, and cell phones collect dust in your home. And you definitely shouldn't throw them away. Recycle them. The City of Tuscaloosa can recycle most electronic items at the Richard A. Curry Environmental Complex. Untangle those mystery cords and chargers and help the environment by dropping off your electronics to be recycled. For more information on accepted electronic items, location, and hours of operation for the Richard A. Curry Environmental Complex, visit Tuscaloosa.com/recycle.

0: If it could be said that the University of Alabama's campus has a voice, it would be Denny Chimes. The days and nights of this institution have been marked by the sound of Denny Chimes' bells since the brick and limestone tower was completed in 1929. And while Denny Chimes is among the capstone's most familiar and beloved symbols, it hasn't always been accurate. The campus's voice was out of sync. A UA physics professor and a dedicated band of students set out to change that.
1: Everyone is dependent in one or the other way, directly or indirectly, on time.
0: To Dr. Tejesh Bandy, time is way more than a set of numbers you glance at on your phone every so often. It is the pace of the universe and everything that happens in it. Therefore, he says, accurate time measurement is essential to understanding when and where we are.
1: Time is so basic, but at the same time, it's everywhere in all the applications that we deal with on a daily basis. That's what keeps me moving. That's what keeps me ticking, I can say.
0: It's easy to see why someone who takes time this seriously was bugged that Denny Chimes wasn't on time. In fact, it almost never was. Issues of the Crimson White newspaper from the 1950s, 60s, and 70s frequently mention the chimes ringing late, up to 5 minutes behind the hour. The bells would get even farther off after a power outage. Now, that was annoying in the analog days, but baffling in the digital era. As recently as last year, the bells of Denny Chimes were still timed using a local oscillator, a device that wiggled back and forth at a certain rate. It was still routinely behind. UA President Peter Moeller stopped by Dr. Bandy's time lab one day and mentioned that Denny Chimes was off by 40 seconds to a full minute. But for the first time in the tower's history, the university had the right tools to fix the problem.
2: The backbone of the Denny Chimes is actually the timescale that we built in our lab.
0: Jean V. Verma is a fifth-year grad student in Dr. Bandy's group, called the Quantime Team. In a secure laboratory on the ground floor of Galilee Hall, within sight of Denny Chimes, Verma and other UA graduate and undergraduate students work with incredibly precise atomic clocks that measure time by ever smaller units. The clocks can be linked together into what Verma calls a timescale.
2: Timescale is basically when you bring together different atomic clocks. Mm-hmm. We can't just rely on one because there is a lot that happens inside an atomic clock that can fail. It's just a way of building one clock out of, like, let's say, five different clocks. And that just reduces the points of failure. Once we have the Denny Chimes running on a timescale, it just reduces the chances that it would fail.
0: The old oscillator was finally retired in October 2025, when the Quantime team's timescale was connected via Ethernet to the mechanisms that strike the bells. Denny Chimes is now accurate to within microseconds. That makes it among the most accurate bell towers in the world, a precision that pleases Dr. Bandy.
1: Absolutely satisfying. It really makes us feel good about the kind of work that we do in the Quantime Lab, in the Physics and Astronomy Department, and how we can make a difference.
0: As a student, John V. Verma says she takes a special pride in helping modernize a campus icon. She says her friends outside the department think it's cool she got to work on the project alongside undergraduates August Connors and Prajwal Halale. And she says what she's learning as part of the Quantime team has improved her skills for college and after.
2: I have been working with the team. There are two more undergrads that work on this project, and just to manage them, it has increased my leadership skills a lot. Also, just communication, how to talk to people, how to get stuff done.
0: The very same technology that's now running Denny Chimes also offers practical benefits for navigation, space research, communications and weather satellites, power grids, computers, and other forms of technology that require highly precise time measurement. Sloppy precision can mean losing money, collecting bad data, or even getting lost, since GPS satellites determine your location in part by measuring time.
1: As Einstein puts it, everything is space and time. So if you understand time very well, and more accurately you know the time, you can also measure things in space more accurately. These two are coupled, and you cannot do one without the other.
0: Jhanvi Verma told me working with time this closely has changed the way she thinks of it. She now sees how essential it is to modern society, even when we're unaware of it. You might think of it differently too the next time you hear Denny Chimes.

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2: Hello, I'm Peter Moeller, President of the University of Alabama. And it's my pleasure to welcome you to our beautiful campus. From excellence in the classroom to championship moments on the field, the capstone is where legends are made. They come from every corner of Alabama, across the country, and around the world. What began in 1831 with just a handful of buildings and 52 students has grown into a thriving community of more than 42,000 students and 7,000 faculty and staff. With more than 300 buildings spanning 1,000 acres, our campus is a place of purpose, progress, and pride. Our mission is built on three essential pillars: teaching, research, and service. From those foundations, we shape the leaders, innovators, and changemakers who will move Alabama and the world forward. At the University of Alabama, you'll find state-of-the-art labs, world-class performance venues, and opportunities that stretch as far as your ambition. It's more than a college experience. It's a launch pad for what comes next. Welcome to the Capstone, and thanks for listening to 92.5 FM, UA Info Radio. 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
1: And I'm Shane. Summer at the Capstone is a quieter time than spring or fall, but the university stays busy year-round.
0: UA Info Radio is one of the ways you can stay in touch with what's going on here, from traffic and construction updates, to events, to a wealth of information about the University of Alabama, its sights and sounds, and the accomplishments of its students, faculty, and staff.
1: We're here to provide some helpful tips if you're visiting campus this summer. In some ways, it's a good time to visit. Parking is easier to come by, and the campus is less crowded.
0: But keep in mind, some of our places of interest, such as museums, may operate on different hours or different days during the summer term. Check with the attraction ahead of time to make sure they're open for your visit.
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0: We're also on X, formerly known as Twitter, at U of Alabama. 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We're excited to see the Capstone through your lens.
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0: If you're unfamiliar with campus, make the Randall Welcome Center your first stop this summer. 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Through videos and touchscreens, you can see and hear from students whose Alabama experience is changing their lives.
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1: 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But one of the hallmarks of an Alabama summer is afternoon and evening thunderstorms. They can develop rapidly and they can be dangerous, so don't get caught off guard. 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
0: 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Pay attention to detour signs and other informational signs when driving around.
1: 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Construction updates that affect major streets are shared frequently here on UA Info Radio. Information about street and sidewalk closures is also occasionally shared through the UA News Center, news.ua.edu.
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1: If you're looking for a good walk, a quiet moment at Mars Spring, a leisurely lunch hour on the quad, or some quality time with the Mosasaur fossil in the Alabama Museum of Natural History, summer is a great time to visit the University of Alabama. 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

0: Here's another summer construction update for you on 92.5 FM UA Info Radio. The sidewalk that runs along the east edge of the quad is closed for improvements. UA construction crews are installing bollards and a crosswalk on 6th Avenue. Now, to orient you, 6th Avenue is the street that runs north in front of Honors Hall and Lloyd Hall. Access to those buildings is not hindered by the sidewalk or street work. Walkers are being directed onto another sidewalk that parallels 6th Avenue on the other side of the street, so you'll still be able to get where you're going. Detour signs are in place. UA estimates the sidewalk will be closed through Saturday, August 1st. More campus construction, traffic, and parking updates throughout the summer here on 92.5 FM UA Info Radio. Walk safely. I'm Brandon Hollingsworth with a look at what's happening this week at UA. An exhibition of photographs is open at the Paul R. Jones Museum in downtown Tuscaloosa. The Domestic Liminal is a curated exhibit that draws from the Jones collection to highlight themes from ordinary life in 20th century art and culture. The Domestic Liminal is on display through August 21st. The Paul R. Jones Museum is open weekdays from 9 to 5. More information to plan your visit can be found at paulrjonescollection.ua.edu. More about campus events can be found online at calendar.ua.edu and here on 92.5 FM UA Info Radio.
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2: A heat wave is a period of abnormally hot weather generally lasting more than 2 days. 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
0: It's hard enough to design and build a robot that works well on Earth. It's something else again to make a robot that could work effectively on another planet. But that is exactly the task the University of Alabama Astrobotics team faces all the time. This year, the group was invited to compete against 37 other collegiate robotics teams from around the country at the Kennedy Space Center in Florida.
3: I did robotics a lot in high school. I was on my team's first robotics competition team that really kind of inspired me to be really interested in robotics going all the way through high school and into college. So I knew I wanted to join a robotics team.
4: Our goal was always to get our robot done as early as we possibly can in the spring semester because we learn a lot more about it when it's a whole unit and we're testing it. It's a new design, a lot of new software that's been developed, a lot of new ways for us to manage onboard collection and storage of the material we collect.
5: We have been doing near constant testing in our lunar surface simulator, testing our navigation system, our obstacle detection, making sure that that's working correctly, and making sure that our localization is working correctly so our robot knows exactly where it's at in relation to everything that we're seeing.
4: NASA has a pretty extensive rubric that they use to evaluate the robots. You get points for how much material you collect. You get bonus points for how much autonomy it demonstrates.
5: We've been running through trying to optimize our robot's behaviors. How fast are we going to dig? How deep are we going to dig at every point? Testing full runs of this robot, making sure that everything is able to run without any human intervention.
4: These experiential projects are wonderful. They get an opportunity to do a lot of hands-on stuff that you don't teach in a design course. I want them to enjoy their time on the team. I want them to leave with a lot of technical skills that they develop.
3: I plan to go into systems engineering as a career, so it will always be very special to me as introducing me to that entire line of work, but also all of the skills that I've learned, but really the people. A lot of my best friends are on the team, just really, really great connections.
0: You heard from Alabama Astrobotics team manager Bridget Noonan, program manager Dr. Kenneth Ricks, and team and mechanical lead Tristan Fuchs. More about the team and its work can be found on the UA News Center, news.ua.edu. 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
2: I absolutely recommend joining the Alumni Association. 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
0: If you're a graduating senior, your time as a student at the Capstone is drawing to a close. But your time as a University of Alabama alumnus is just beginning.
2: This is John Michael Murray, and I graduated from the University of Alabama in May 2011.
0: As you are preparing for the next phase in your life, going on job interviews, finding a place to live in a new city, preparing for your graduate school program, the University of Alabama is here to help. As a University of Alabama alum, you are forever part of the university family. And as a member of the University of Alabama Alumni Association, you're part of a network of individuals who want to help you grow as a professional and give back to your alma mater. Not only do you have the chance to ensure the best and brightest continue to have the opportunity to attend school at the University of Alabama, but the Alumni Association's local chapters also provide a sense of community as you start the next phase of your life. Local chapters host football viewing parties, speaking events, fundraisers, and social events.
2: Attending watch parties are a ton of fun. They are held in downtown New Orleans at a great bar that is super supportive of the alumni. The place is always packed. There's televisions everywhere you look, playing the game, playing the TV audio at halftime and timeouts. They're pumping in the band music. They are playing Sweet Home Alabama.
0: There are other perks to being part of the Alumni Association as well.
2: It's a wonderful place to just go meet other graduates of Alabama, and it's a perfect opportunity to get plugged in to a good group of people in a new environment.
0: For new graduates, annual membership is only $20, and these memberships don't just provide scholarships for UA students, but membership also allows access to discounts on goods and services from companies across the country. The ability to network with other alumni in your city by keeping you up to date on local chapter activities, and a subscription to Alumni Magazine. The University of Alabama Alumni Association is the largest provider of scholarships to university students. This year alone, over 3,000 students will receive over $5 million in scholarships from the Alumni Association. These scholarships from the University of Alabama Alumni Association are made possible from membership dues and local chapter fundraisers. Many recipients would not be able to afford college tuition without the help of Alumni Association scholarships. You already know how your time at the University of Alabama changed your life. Membership to the National Alumni Association allows you to change the lives of other bright young minds and the lives of their families for the better.
2: Not everything they do revolves around a football watch party, although that is a large gathering for sure that happens multiple times throughout the fall. But it's, again, like I said before, it's a perfect opportunity to find a group of people with a common ground and immediately get plugged into a city where you might be new.
0: For more information on joining the National Alumni Association, visit alumni.ua.edu. Do you know the most common forms of severe weather in Alabama and what to do to stay safe when they happen? Severe thunderstorms, tornadoes, lightning, and flash floods are the most frequent forms of severe weather in Alabama. A severe thunderstorm is a thunderstorm that can produce quarter-size hail or strong wind gusts of at least 58 miles per hour. All thunderstorms generate potentially deadly lightning, and a few can produce a tornado. Most thunderstorms last less than an hour. If a severe thunderstorm warning is issued, treat it like you would a tornado warning. Seek shelter indoors immediately. and avoid electrical equipment. A tornado is a violently rotating column of air that is in contact with the ground. Wind speeds can range from 65 miles per hour to 318 miles per hour. If a tornado has been spotted in the area, you should seek shelter immediately. If you are on campus, go to the nearest storm shelter or best available refuge area in your building or the nearest building to you. If you are off campus, go to a basement or a small interior room without windows on the lowest floor of your building. Lightning occurs when electricity discharges at a high voltage between a cloud and the ground or from cloud to cloud. Because lightning happens so often, people don't always take lightning seriously. But remember, when thunder roars, go indoors. If you can hear thunder, then you are at risk for being struck by lightning. Move inside a well-constructed house or large building. Stay away from electrical appliances and do not use the telephone, shower, or bathtub while lightning is occurring. If you are on a boat or in a body of water, get off or out of the water immediately. If you cannot seek shelter indoors, crouch down low, avoid trees and tall shrubs, telephone and electricity poles, and remove any metal, such as keys, rings, and belt buckles, from your body. A flash flood is a flood that occurs suddenly and within hours of excessive heavy rainfall. Flash floods can sweep children, pets, and adults away into storm drains or pull them underwater. Know the flood-prone regions in your area and stay away from them during periods of heavy rain. If a flash flood warning is issued, stay off the roads. Never drive your car into floodwaters. Floodwaters can wash away asphalt, and fallen tree limbs and other dangerous objects can be lurking in floodwaters. Most flash flood deaths occur when people try to drive through floodwaters, so remember, turn around. Don't drown. Don't get caught off guard during one of these weather emergencies.
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4: The University of Alabama is located in the heart of Tuscaloosa, often referred to as Titletown, in reference to the many national championships university athletic teams have won over the years. But the city has other nicknames with much older origins. When Thomas Maxwell arrived in Tuscaloosa in 1837, he replaced the chinaberry trees in the yard of his first home with small oak trees. He then planted more oaks in the middle of his street. The idea caught on, and soon, nearly all of Tuscaloosa's streets were lined with oaks. People started to call Tuscaloosa the City of Oaks. Then someone remembered that the ancient Celtic religious leaders in England, the Druids, believed the great oak trees to be sacred. And that led to Tuscaloosa's other nickname, the Druid City.
5: The University of Alabama Police Department employs more than 150 people, sworn officers, security resources assistants, and civilians. But few of them get greeted like this.
6: Here's Maggie!
5: That's because these UAPD officers get about on four legs and wag with joy. Meet Kenny and Maggie, the department's canine ambassadors.
7: Hey! Look at you guys!
5: Kenny, a three-year-old mix, joined UAPD in 2024 when the department's community canine program began. Maggie, a year younger, came along in 2025. Both are rescues from the Tuscaloosa Metro Animal Shelter. Both are also stars on campus. Their faces adorn stickers you can see on water bottles and laptops. They both have Instagram accounts, too, boasting more than 3,700 followers apiece.
8: That car we drive is hers. She's like a queen in the back seat. I chauffeur her around.
5: This is Officer Justin Booth, Maggie's human companion. He remembers a time when Maggie stole the spotlight during a campus safety presentation for students. Two tables were set up in the front of the classroom for the talk.
8: And the next thing you know, Maggie's jumping on the tables and just making sure that everybody knows and sees who she is. So that was kind of a funny moment.
5: Kenny's canine handler, Officer Marshall Wade, knows exactly what Booth means.
9: I was going through the drive-thru at Chick-fil-A one day, just grabbing some lunch, and there was one of the workers there who was like, hey, there's Kenny's in the drive-thru line. And so all the workers stopped doing what they were doing to come and see Kenny in the drive-thru line. So that's my moment of fame right there.
5: Neither Kenny nor Maggie are police dogs in the traditional sense. They're not trained to sniff out drugs, to search for people, or to take part in rescue operations. Nor are they trained service dogs. They spend their days roaming campus with Wade and Booth, comforting and cheering UA students and employees. Wade says building connections is the whole point.
9: If we were to walk around our academic buildings or around campus just by ourselves, people are always kind of wondering what's going on or what we're up to or are we responding to a call. But when they see the dogs, they understand that we're just there to connect with them. And so that really just relieves people of their stress and their anxiety of us being around.
5: Wade, Booth, and their four-legged partners work eight-hour shifts. A typical day includes a mix of activities, from planned events, such as safety seminars, to impromptu belly-scratch breaks on the student center lawn. A day might carry Kenny or Maggie to dorms, UA offices, or student social events. At the day's end, Maggie goes home with Booth, and Kenny heads out with Wade, where the dogs recharge and enjoy themselves.
9: Usually after a long day, he goes into the crate just because he's tired from being on campus all day long. But he runs around with my dog, my kids. He's just a part of the family.
5: Kenny and Maggie are part of the UA family, too. Their Instagram accounts show the dogs with students, faculty, and staff. Everyone's having a good time. Booth says visits from Kenny and Maggie can help students assuage their homesickness or anxiety.
8: We can come out and we can hang out with them for a few minutes and kind of help them calm down and help them cope, and help them just understand that it is okay. We're here to help you. I mean, that's our full job.
5: A full job that takes Kenny, Maggie, Marshall Wade, and Justin Booth over nearly every inch of the University of Alabama's campus, bringing students and employees a little cheer, much-needed comfort, and of course, happy wags that go a long way. For 92.5 FM, UA Info Radio, I'm Brandon Hollingsworth. The University of Alabama appeared on 15 U.S. News and World Report lists ranking the best online programs. 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
11: And I'm Stephanie. Your safety is our priority here at the University of Alabama. While you're on and around campus, there are several resources available to you to keep you safe during an emergency.
10: That's right, Stephanie. One of the reasons we're talking to you today is to make sure you know what to do in an emergency situation while on campus.
11: The UA Safety app is a helpful tool to keep you safe and updated during a campus emergency, such as a weather emergency.
10: It certainly is helpful. The UA Safety app will send you notifications regarding severe weather and other emergency alerts that could affect campus, and instructions on how to best proceed during the emergency, such as where to seek shelter or to shelter in place.

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1: You can also check the weather forecast for the week within the UA Safety app. The weather can change quickly around here, so it's important to know if you need to take that umbrella with you when you get out of the car.
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1: While the app is a helpful tool for anyone on UA's campus, if you're a student or employee, you should also sign up for UA Alerts. 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
1: 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You'll hear the voices of the people who make it happen, and you'll learn about the many services UA provides on campus and beyond. In a few moments, you'll find out what's happening this week at the university. When there's severe weather, we'll tell you what you need to know. When there's construction that affects how you get around UA, you'll hear it from us. Whether you're a student, parent, Crimson Tide fan, member of the campus community, or an alum, we welcome you as a listener and we hope you stay tuned. 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
0: Alabama wildlife is diverse and beautiful, but sometimes sharing space with Mother Nature can be a little tricky. If you come across an animal outside of its natural habitat, such as a raccoon, stray dog or cat, a coyote, or even a snake, you can call Tuscaloosa or Northport Animal Control. 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

0: UA Construction has put into place a lane shift on a portion of Peter Bryce Boulevard on the eastern side of campus. Crews are working on the Smith Family Center for the Performing Arts and will need part of Peter Bryce to access the construction site. The lane shift affects the northbound side of Peter Bryce Boulevard, directing traffic around the work zone. The nearby sidewalk is also closed. Walkers are directed to the other side of Peter Bryce, passing in front of the psychology building. The closures and detours are expected to be in place through Friday, July 3rd. We'll bring you more campus construction, traffic, and parking updates as warranted here on 92.5 FM UA Info Radio. Drive and walk safely.
1: It's summer, but the capstone never takes a break. Here's what's happening this week at UA.
0: The next Wellbama mid-morning walking break is striding your way. 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Cold water will also be on hand. Mid-morning walking breaks happen Thursdays all summer. 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
5: Parking Services is just that. 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We do all the residential, faculty, staff permits, visitors that are coming onto campus. 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So if you need to contact us with questions, and the best place would be our website, because we'll have up-to-date announcements and information on there, which is bamaparking.ua.edu, or you can give our office a call at 205-348-5471.
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0: FM UA Info Radio presents Capstone Conversations. I'm Brandon Hollingsworth. I'd be willing to bet that when you think of the people that have some role at the University of Alabama, you think of students, you think of professors, you think of people with titles like presidents, trustees, deans, and directors. But you might not immediately think about parents and other family members. But the Office of Parent and Family Programs within the Division of Student Life believes parents and guardians are an important part of UA's human ecosystem. Dana Beckers is the Director of Parent and Family Programs. She says her office helps build connections and strengthen involvement in the vital network of parents, their students, and the university.
6: Parent and Family Programs is a unique department that serves parents and family members of our current students. What we try to do is we provide communication, resources, and meaningful engagement opportunities that help families support their students' success from enrollment through graduation. Our goal is to keep families informed, involved, and confident in their students' experience here at UA.
0: Why is it important for the University of Alabama or any university to have an office for parent and family programs?
6: Well, it's really important that we help parents and families know where to get the answers, because families play a critical role in student success, even at the college level. Having a dedicated parent and family programs office ensures that families receive accurate information, feel connected to the university, and understand how to best support their students' academic and personal journey. It also creates a structured way for UA to listen to families' perspectives, which can give programs, policies, and the overall student experience a better experience for them.
0: Now, we're going to talk further about parent input in a moment, but first, the two marquee events Parent and Family Programs organizes each year are the Parent and Family Orientation that happens in the late spring and Family Weekend, which is usually in the fall. Would you tell us about each of those events?
6: Yes, yeah, so we do Parent and Family Orientation. There is an orientation office that does student orientation, which technically is what's called Bama Bound. So Bama Bound is the student orientation. We do the Parent and Family Orientation. So many, many students bring family members, moms and dads, stepdads, stepmom. They might bring aunt, uncle, cousin. You never know. Sometimes we have the whole family that come. And so part of Bama Bound, the student orientation and the family orientation are together, but there are parts where they are separate. And so our office plans the parent and family portion. Mm-hmm. And what that orientation is a program for parents and families of incoming students. So not just for freshmen, because most people think about freshmen first, but we also have a transfer orientation for students who are coming in as transfer students. But the parent and family orientation is often a family's first in-depth experience with the university, offering sessions on academics, campus resources, student life, and transition support. So we talk to the parents about what UA is through a parent and family lens, helping their student be successful. For families, it's about building confidence and understanding what their student's first year will look like here at the Capstone.
0: Mm-hmm. And then the family weekend that happens in the fall, give us an idea of what that is, what that's about.
6: Family weekend is a time for parents to come back to visit their student. Often it is in the middle of the semester. We try to pick a football game weekend so it's not too close to the beginning of the semester when they just left their student or right before Thanksgiving. So this year it's September 25th, 26th, and 27th. We have over 40 events for the parents to do with the students, the parents to do alone while the students are in class. So it's a way for the student to kind of show their parent their new home, like where they live, the classes that they go to. And we have signature events that go on. So we have a concert kickoff on the Friday night. We have a giant tailgate on Saturday. And then on Sunday, we have a jazz brunch. Those are our signature events that parents and families go to.
0: Earlier in the conversation, you alluded to parental input or parental involvement, and that brings us to a group called the Parents Advisory Council. It's made up of about three dozen parents of UA students. Could you tell us what the council does and how they interact with UA?
6: Yes, we have a wonderful council, and it makes up of returning Parent Advisory Council members and new. They have to apply every year, and so some are senior parents, some are freshman parents. And so it kind of runs the gamut. We have first-gen parents, we have military parents. So we try to pick people who are representative of the UA population. And they represent what our parents are thinking, are feeling, are saying. But we also educate the Parent Advisory Council so they become ambassadors for the university and go out into the country, wherever they are, and talk about the great things that UA is doing. Their perspective helps the university make more informed, family-inclusive decisions. Currently, the PAC is working on a series of podcasts to help first-year parents to get ready for their student to join here at the Capstone.
0: Well, the Parents Advisory Council, as we mentioned, is like three dozen parents, but there are many, many more parents of UA students than that. So let's talk to all those other parents who might be listening right now. How else can they support their students' journey while the students are here at UA?
6: Our goal is to educate parents on resources, on things that their student can use. Because we talk about it during parent and family orientation, but it's like drinking from a fire hose. They can't remember it all. So I communicate with parents all year long, no matter what year. It can be freshman parents all the way through senior parents. And we try to make sure that we give those parents the information that they need when their student is at that point in time. For example, sophomore and junior parents, those students are looking for internships, are trying to build their resume. We do a lot of career resources. So we obviously senior parents are not going to want to know the same information that freshman parents do. So communication is what we're trying to do. We're trying to educate the parents so that they then can talk to their student. And parents and students nowadays are very different from even like 10 years ago. Students talk to their parents and families a lot, and they ask for their input on decisions. So when we educate the parents tell the students, and more likely they're going to do what the parent is suggesting. Our parents are partners in everything and helping us communicate to students.
0: As you indicated, the role of parent and family programs here at UA has had to evolve as parents and their students have also evolved as society changes. What is the future for the office? Where do you think parent and family programs will be, or how it will change over the next, say, 5 years?
6: Sure. So the future of parent and family programs will most likely focus on more personalized and accessible engagement. Like I kind of talked about a minute ago, we really pinpoint communication where that student is in time. So we're going to do that even more in the future. That includes expanding digital communication strategies, offering more targeted programming for different family populations, and using data to better understand family needs. There's also an opportunity to deepen partnerships across campus, connecting families more directly to academic colleges, student support services, and career development. Ultimately, the office will continue evolving to meet families where they are while strengthening their role as partners in student success.
0: Dana Beckers, Director of Parent and Family Programs for the University of Alabama, I appreciate you stopping by today. I've enjoyed talking with you.
6: Thank you very much, Brandon, for having me today.
0: More about parent and family programs can be found online at parents.sl.ua.edu. I'm Brandon Hollingsworth. 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

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If you ever have questions about something you hear on the station, we'd love to hear from you. 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

0: Artificial intelligence is changing communication, research, personal interaction, creative expression, politics, and many other fields of human endeavor. It's also redefining how we work and learn, and raising serious questions about ethics and responsibility. The University of Alabama is launching an effort to understand the myriad ways AI influences our world and prepare students to use AI technologies responsibly. UA President Peter J. Moeller says the capstone will pursue creating a school of data science.
1: Across the country, universities and industry leaders are watching how institutions respond to the rise of artificial intelligence and data science. At the University of Alabama, we are not going to follow this work. We are going to shape it.
0: The School of Data Science's mandate includes furnishing foundational skills in data literacy and artificial intelligence, integrating technical expertise with ethical, social, and economic considerations, and accelerating discovery and innovation. It is considered the first academic unit of its kind in the state and one of the few in the southern U.S.
1: As the state's flagship university, this is about making sure that our students, our faculty, and our staff are not just familiar with artificial intelligence, but confident in using it responsibly in real-world settings.
0: The School of Data Science will be closely linked with the High Performance Computing and Data Center, which is under construction now and expected to begin accepting research projects in 2027. SDS will partner with all 13 of UA's colleges and schools, serving students from every major and minor. Plans also call for it to offer degree programs of its own at bachelor's, master's, and doctoral levels.
1: This represents an initiative that combines AI across all disciplines. Typically, this had been limited to engineering, but we need it in nursing, we need it in business, we need it in healthcare, we need it in social work. And so this is a major effort to combine our expertise in all of these disciplines to respond to the needs of the state and, frankly, the nation right now.
0: The university also says the SDS will serve as a catalyst for economic growth through research funding and investment, supporting innovation, and offering more opportunities for applied research and commercialization. The School of Data Science is part of Future Ready Flagship, Moeller's plan to guide the University of Alabama's service to students, Alabama communities, and the world. More information about the school can be found at sds.ua.edu. More about Future Ready Flagship is at president.ua.edu.
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3: The University of Alabama is home to several libraries. But do you know which library is the oldest library on campus? Michael Pierce, Director of Strategic Engagement for University Libraries, shares some history about the largest and oldest library at UA.
4: Well, that would be the Amelia Gale Gorgas Library. It was built in 1939. It is built on the spot of the original library, which was known as the Rotunda. So from the origins of the university itself, the Rotunda, of course, was destroyed in the Civil War, and Gorgas was built sort of on the spot. In fact, if you're in the front of Gorgas Library, they actually have it memorialized. There's sort of a plaza in front, and the foundation of what used to be the Rotunda is clearly marked with stones.
3: Gorgas Library has seen some changes over the years.
4: Largely, if you're standing from the quad side and you're let's say you're at Denny Chimes and you're looking at Gorgas, that's how it looked in 1939. Now, if you go to the other side of Gorgas, the opposite side of the quad, basically there was an addition that was made to the facility in like 1968 and completed in 1969. And it is more of that boxy architecture that you'll find. But the classical architecture that sort of defines how Gorgas Library looks, that was in 1939. So they had the one addition in 68-69, and then the building has largely remained the same other than the renovations and things that have been completed. We have had many renovations in the last decade, I would say. We've updated the furniture in the building, so you've got all kinds of group study opportunities. But we also have these individualized seating arrangements, which are really cozy, and students are busy at work taking advantage of all the study spaces. Recently, we added these new electrical data and even like a climate control stack. Two event spaces, the Yellowhammer and Camellia rooms. If you've been to meetings on campus, they're very nice. They have large LED screens and can accommodate a couple hundred people. And we generally do like somewhere in the neighborhood of 500 events a year in those spaces.
3: For more information about the libraries on UA's campus, keep listening to 92.5 FM, UA Info Radio.
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6: 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They bring them back to the office, and we will take care of the dry cleaning bill for the students.
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0: Around here, we like to say the University of Alabama is where legends are made. Each fall, a handful of UA students is selected to demonstrate that point. They are our legends in the making, and their work is aimed at positive change for people in any part of the world. Anna Grace Baker is a Chilton County native studying nursing. She overcame some initial hardships and stayed true to her path. It's a road that will lead her to becoming the first member of her family to graduate UA. Anna Grace says one of the key benefits of earning her degree from Alabama is getting to use and learn from the equipment and laboratories of the Capstone College of Nursing.
7: Our simulation lab consists of a controlled environment where nursing students can go in and learn without actually harming a patient. So we have four adult simulators, and then we also have one female simulator, and that's for our labor and delivery course. And we also have one pediatric simulator, and he does all the things that a real child can do. The lab will actually give you real life scenarios, and you are in a group with about 3 to 5 other students, and the professors are there to help you. They walk you through all the critical thinking steps about how to insert IVs, do all of the meds, and it really just gives you an opportunity to do all of the things you would in a hospital, but in a controlled setting, and it really prepares you for going into the hospital. It's really an honor to be able to train here. The professors have been great. All of the classes, all of the simulations that we have prepared us to be great nurses. I think the most valuable lesson I've learned is to just take your time and not be rushed, focusing on what we're doing, and that way we do not make mistakes. So if I had to give advice to a nursing student, just always remember that setbacks are not the end of the world. It doesn't matter how fast you get there. It just matters staying true to yourself. And if that's really what you want to do, we will find a way to make it happen.
0: University of Alabama fourth-year nursing student Anna Grace Baker. She also serves as a Crimsonette, the talented majorettes you see on the sidelines at fall football games. She says that is an experience that always requires work and improvement. Anna Grace says she plans to use what she's learning at the Capstone College of Nursing to mentor new nurses and nursing students in the future. You can meet all of this year's student legends at legends.ua.edu.
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10: And I'm Shane. 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
9: UA Info Radio is one of the ways you can stay in touch with what's going on here, from traffic and construction updates, to events, to a wealth of information about the University of Alabama, its sights and sounds, and the accomplishments of its students, faculty, and staff.
10: We're here to provide some helpful tips if you're visiting campus this summer. 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
9: If you're unfamiliar with campus, make the Randall Welcome Center your first stop this summer. 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
10: 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Construction updates that affect major streets are shared frequently here on UA Info Radio. Information about street and sidewalk closures is also occasionally shared through the UA News Center, news.ua.edu.
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2: Summertime means fun in the sun, fireworks, and grilling. 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
3: When you grill, you don't have a lid. It's open air. And when you're grilling items, lots of times you're turning them over pretty frequently, right? When you barbecue, or think of smoking, it's closed. And we usually, when you're barbecuing, you're cooking for a longer period of time. Or smoking is cooked for a longer period of time. It's lots of times we will grill things like steaks, well, and even hamburgers, things that, you know, don't require a long cooking time, more tender cuts of meat, but we might barbecue or smoke a tougher piece of meat, you know, like a brisket or pork butts. So that's the difference. One's closed and one's open. To me, it's kind of hair splitting because I use the word incorrectly. You know, I go to a barbecue, but we're really not barbecuing. We're really, you know, just grilling. There's always someone in our department who can provide some of those kinds of answers to those more common knowledge cooking kinds of things.
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0: The University of Alabama is always expanding to meet the needs of students, faculty and staff, and the state. Because of that, sometimes parts of campus are really construction zones. Well, there's another one joining the list, a new home for the Reserve Officer Training Corps, or ROTC.
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0: That's Air Force ROTC Commander Colonel Eugene Moore III of Maxwell Air Force Base. When it's complete, the nearly 20,000 square foot building on the east side of campus will house ROTC activities and the Student Veterans Center. Indoors, the facility will include digitally created environments that can take cadets into virtual cockpits or shooting and artillery simulations. Outside, cadets will get a dirt path obstacle course and a 35-foot-tall rappelling tower. For student veterans, the center will offer assistance for transitioning from military to college life and space where student and faculty veterans can share their experiences with ROTC cadets. Army Brigadier General Maurice Bennett says the project is a symbol of a partnership among the military, the state of Alabama, and the university.
5: Together, we're building more than a facility. We're building opportunities. Together, we're creating a space where cadets and veterans thrive, where leadership is cultivated, and where service is celebrated.
0: UA President Peter J. Moeller says one advantage of a dedicated space is bringing the services cadets and student veterans need into one place.
6: This project places those resources in a setting suitable for ROTC training, integrated into our campus, accessible to our students, and designed to allow them to focus fully on preparation, discipline, and on growth.
0: The ROTC and Student Veterans Center will go up just south of the Student Recreation Center off Peter Bryce Boulevard. Initial construction will include the basic earth-moving and utility installation necessary to make the property ready to use. The second phase will include the construction of the single-story training and resource building itself, along with the associated outdoor training grounds and the rappelling tower. Dr. Moeller says one of the center's goals is helping aspiring reservists prepare for their lives during and after college.
6: Once completed, the facility that stands here will strengthen that preparation. It will give them space to train purposefully, to collaborate across military branches, and to further develop the resilience, discipline, and most importantly, the integrity that leadership requires.
0: Construction of the Reserve Officer Training Corps facility and Student Veterans Center is scheduled to conclude in the spring of 2027. More about the new building and other construction projects at the University of Alabama can be found online at buildingbama.ua.edu. The university's Office of Veteran and Military Affairs can be found at vets.sl.ua.edu. 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
7: There is no other city in the world quite like Tuscaloosa. And there is no other city with its name. Founded in 1819, Tuscaloosa was named for the chieftain of a Muscogean-speaking Native American people, Chief Tuscaloosa, which means Black Warrior. In 1826, Tuscaloosa was named as the state capital, paving the way for the University of Alabama Board of Trustees to select the city as the home of the state's first public institution of higher learning. Inaugural ceremonies for the university were held on April 12, 1831, and students began enrolling just 6 days later. Since then, the university's annual enrollment has reached nearly 40,000 students, and the campus body is made up of leaders, scholars, trailblazers, veterans, and heroes. Rooted in history and with its eye on the future, the University of Alabama continues to contribute to the story of the one and only Tuscaloosa.
0: In the fall of 2025, the University of Alabama announced plans for a new school that aspires to shape future leaders. The School of Leadership and Policy seeks to offer undergraduate and graduate degrees in fields that connect with civic life, government, institutions, public and private organizations, and public discourse. Recently, UA President Peter J. Moeller spoke with Vice President for Strategic Communications Ryan Bradley. They discussed what the School of Leadership and Policy is all about and its importance to students and the state.
8: Why establish a School of Leadership and Policy at the University of Alabama, and why now?
9: The world needs leaders. The United States needs leaders, and I think we're seeing our state needs leaders. And we need them today. We're seeing both a push from private industry, and we're seeing a push from government, and in fact, we're seeing a push from our students. They want to be in this space, and we have an opportunity. We've been doing this for 194 years, so why not put all of these leadership lessons that we've learned and created the last 200 years and build for the future? Big questions need to be asked by society today. Big solutions need to be created. So putting together leadership training with also evidence-based data to create solutions is something that we've been doing, and so it's now time to scale that.
8: Why bring leadership and public policy together within one school?
9: You know, there's a lot of schools out there that are just focused on leadership or they're focused on policy. When we look at the complex questions that our society needs us to answer, we need both. And so bringing all these worlds together will allow us to set ourselves apart, both for the nation and for the world. When we think about leaders for the future, it's about creating process. It's not reacting, it's being able to collect data, it's being able to collect evidence, to be able to create policy so that when we are faced with creating solutions, that we have data behind it. We have the ability to create solutions that are meaningful and can put into practice. We want to be the place that people come to for big questions and be able to train people in this space.
8: Why is the school designed for students across disciplines and not just future policymakers?
9: When I speak with corporate leaders around the world, when we talk with folks in Huntsville and Space Force, when we talk with leaders at Airbus and in Mobile, they're looking for leaders in engineering. They're looking for leaders in business. They want students that also have leadership, the ability to work with teams, the ability to struggle and to be resilient and come out on top. So it's not just about developing future leaders that will be creating policy, but it'll be about future leaders that are leading the big corporations or the big nonprofits across the country and across the state of Alabama.
8: Why is the University of Alabama uniquely positioned to do this work and to do it well?
9: Well, the world's changing, and Alabama has a role in leadership. We've always been a place for almost 200 years where we've created leaders. We've created leaders in sports, in athletics. We've created leaders in business and engineering. We've created leaders that are in courtrooms and courthouses and in the Senate. We have 42,000 students that are looking for opportunities to be great in their disciplines, but they also want to do it in a way where they can lead. They want to have the opportunity to create the solutions for tomorrow, and we need to start it today. We have 12 colleges that have all these great disciplines. To put these together in one place, we have a powerful combination. So we are excited to do this because we've done it before and we have an opportunity to lead again.
8: And finally, what do you hope the School of Leadership and Policy makes possible over time?
9: I'd say solutions. I'd say impact. I'd say the ability for our students to think beyond themselves, to think about the world beyond them, and to be part of the solution, not just a figure in it. I think we're going to look back in 10 years and 20 years and 30 years to this point in time and say, Alabama seized the moment to lead. Alabama took the opportunity to develop a central hub to create leaders, not just that are leading in academics, but are leading around the country. I hope to see folks in the courtrooms, in the boardrooms, and in the Senate someday. It's an exciting time.
0: University of Alabama President Peter Moeller in conversation with UA Vice President for Strategic Communications Ryan Bradley. The School of Leadership and Policy is expected to begin offering classes in the autumn of 2027. More about the school can be found online at slp.ua.edu.
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12: Between 12 and 18 minutes, the Bryce routes that used to be the old Silver routes, they make a short loop around the Bryce campus, so they're about 12 minutes. As you get into the residential route, it's a longer route. We have more buses on it, so it's between 12 and 18.
2: You need to get from place to place on campus, so of course you're standing at a Crimson Ride bus stop. Did you know that it doesn't have to be a guessing game as to when your bus will arrive? The Crimson Ride uses the Passio Go app to show users where buses are on campus in real time, so you'll always know when your bus will arrive. You can also view bus routes and find stop locations through the app. James Nickram, Associate Director of Transportation Services, has more information about Passio Go.
12: Passio Go is our automated vehicle location system, so each bus is equipped with a GPS transponder, and we actually, with Passio system, it's actually quite sophisticated. 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
2: The Bryant Museum may bear the name of legendary coach Paul Bear Bryant, but it tells the story of more than just Coach Bryant's time with Alabama football. It details the history of Bryant's entire career and important events in all UA sports. Olivia Arnold, director of the Bryant Museum, discusses a new exhibit that highlights another legendary sport at the Capstone.
14: We're actually about to open a new temporary exhibit, and by temporary, I mean it's going to be up for a couple of years to commemorate the first 25 years of Alabama softball. So we'll be starting in 1997 and going through the end of last season. We'll be telling the history of the success of the Alabama softball team, and then we will be keying in and highlighting the first team All-American softball players from the university, and then we will be rotating five different players. We're going to have reproductions of the lockers from the softball locker room, and so we'll be featuring players on an individual basis in those lockers, and those will rotate as time goes on. They will be on display for probably a minimum of 3 months because it takes time to get the text done and the graphics. And so many of these girls are all across the country. So getting the items and their memorabilia and keepsakes, getting those to the museum in a secure manner takes some time. And we want to make sure that each of these girls, as they're featured, that there's time for people to plan to come and see. If it's their favorite player that played 15 years ago that's featured, we want them to have the opportunity to come in and see them. We're going to have some stuff that will come from the softball office, but the players that we are featuring, the ones that have graduated and aren't playing anymore, we've requested that they send some of their equipment and stuff that they may have used. For those that are still playing, we are getting old uniforms from athletics equipment office. Most of the items are going to be on loan because the girls want to have some mementos from their time playing here.
15: 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For more information, visit bryantmuseum.com.
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0: 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On this station, you hear stories and interviews that explore how the Capstone carries out its mission of teaching, research, and service. You'll hear the voices of the people who make it happen. And you'll learn about the many services UA provides on campus and beyond. In a few moments, you'll find out what's happening this week at the university. When there's severe weather, we'll tell you what you need to know. When there's construction that affects how you get around UA, you'll hear it from us. Whether you're a student, parent, Crimson Tide fan, member of the campus community, or an alum, we welcome you as a listener and we hope you stay tuned. 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
16: Lightning can strike as far as 10 miles away from any rainfall. That means you could be struck by lightning before the rain starts and after it ends. If you can hear thunder, you are in danger. Don't be fooled by the blue skies. When thunder roars, go indoors.
0: Here's a traffic and construction update from 92.5 FM UA Info Radio. University Boulevard remains closed for infrastructure work. University is closed to vehicles between Colonial Drive and 6th Avenue until at least July 18th. The off-limits stretch is the part of University that passes in front of the Quad and the President's Mansion. Detour routes are in place, marked by signs. The main detours take drivers around the construction zone by way of Bryant Drive and Hackberry Lane. For more campus construction, traffic, and parking updates throughout the summer, stay tuned to 92.5 FM UA Info Radio. And of course, drive safely. The university's official student ambassadors, the Capstone Men and Women, are often seen leading tours around campus for prospective students, parents, visiting groups, and dignitaries. But you don't have to be a visitor to get the tour experience. University of Alabama departments and offices can arrange tours too. 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
0: The universe.

0: Because this type of assistive technology exists, we're able to kind of bridge that gap and be able to live day-to-day life just like anyone else. So Tom's goal is to basically do that for other types of lesser known disabilities and really kind of make day-to-day life easier. Within UA's chapter, there's a huge focus on social entrepreneurship. How can we create new products, new ideas that haven't been thought of before, and make it open source so that people with disabilities can use them? Every Tom product starts with consulting with the need-knower, seeing how they live their day-to-day life, and then finding out what their problems are and kind of taking a holistic approach. One of my favorite projects I've personally worked on was the parameterized prosthetic leg cover. Mr. Michael Allprince, he is an assistant coach of the men's wheelchair basketball team. When he wears long pants with his prosthetic leg, not only does it sometimes look very obvious that there's a prosthetic leg due to the difference in thickness between the legs, but also it'll actually ruin his pants whenever he bends his legs. A combination of unaestheticness and also ripping his pants. And he was looking for solutions. How can we leverage advancements in additive manufacturing to create, you know, a lightweight, strong prosthetic leg cover that kind of emulates a biological leg but fits around a prosthetic leg in a simple kind of two-shell mechanism? I became an engineer because I liked the idea of innovating and creating new products. And so Tom is basically my dream coming true, with the added benefit of the products I create get to help people.
1: 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At the TOM Global Innovation Challenge, the group also won an honorable mention for a specialized cover designed to be attached to prosthetic legs. More about Tikkun Olam Makers can be found on the UA News Center, news.ua.edu. 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
3: 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The other three are in the northern part of UA's campus, along and near Campus Drive. They are the Student Center Parking Deck, the Transportation Hub Parking Deck, and the North 10-4 Parking Deck.
2: 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The visitor entrance to the North 10-4 Parking Deck is also off Campus Drive West, just north of the Public Supermarket. 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
0: Bus stops are located across campus. 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
1: You can track buses in real time using the Passio Go app, which can be downloaded on any Android or iOS device. 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
0: Once you've parked your car, if you aren't taking Crimson Ride to get to your final location, chances are you'll be walking across our beautiful campus.
1: Walking is not only a great way to take in some scenic views of historic buildings, landmarks, and natural beauty, but it's also one of the most efficient means of getting from building to building. Just make sure you don't get so caught up in Instagramming Denny Chimes that you forget to exercise proper pedestrian safety.
0: Crosswalks are located at street corners and traffic lights. Make sure to look both ways before crossing and yield to oncoming traffic. Never walk down major roadways, including the roads surrounding the quad. Instead, use the sidewalks that run throughout our campus. And always look out for bicyclists and people on electric scooters.
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0: Welcome to the University of Alabama campus. Whether you are here for a quick visit or are a student, faculty, or staff member, knowing the best ways to travel safely across campus will help you make the most of your time at the Capstone.
1: Chances are you will be driving a personal vehicle to get to campus. Our campus is constantly growing and evolving to meet our students, faculty, and staff's needs. So as you are driving, look for signs that will provide you with important information regarding any traffic changes, detours, closures, and updates for the day.
0: If you are in town for a football game or commencement ceremony, 92.5 FM UA Info Radio will also provide traffic and parking updates throughout the day, so you will know the best routes to take to, on, and from campus.
1: As you are driving to and around campus, it's important to pay attention to your surroundings and observe the rules of the road. Campus roadways must accommodate vehicle, bicycle, and pedestrian traffic. So here are some reminders to help everyone share the road. While driving, yield to pedestrians in crosswalks and intersections.
0: Be prepared to stop at all marked crosswalks. 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
1: Come to a complete stop if pedestrians are crossing or preparing to cross.
0: If another vehicle is stopped at a marked crosswalk or at any unmarked crosswalk at an intersection to allow a pedestrian to cross the roadway, do not try to overtake and pass the stopped vehicle. This creates a danger to the pedestrian and to yourself.
1: To avoid accidents with other vehicles, keep a safe following distance. A good rule to follow is 20 feet for every 10 miles per hour from the vehicle in front of you.
0: Avoid multitasking while driving. Cell phone use, eating, or other activities that distract you can often lead to an accident.
1: Reduce your speed when approaching an intersection and prepare for the unexpected.
0: And finally, never attempt to beat the light to make it through an intersection.
1: Even when we are careful, sometimes accidents do still happen. If you find yourself in a traffic accident on campus, here are some things to remember. If the accident involves an unattended vehicle, for example, maybe that car in the parking space behind yours was a little closer than you thought as you were backing out, then you'll need to stop, locate, and notify the owner or operator of that vehicle. You can also leave your name and contact information in a conspicuous place on the vehicle. If you're in doubt or have questions about the situation, you can also call UAPD at 205-348-5454.
0: Never leave the scene of an accident in which you are involved or that you have caused. If it's found that you left the scene of an accident, you may be issued a traffic citation with a mandatory court date. If injury or death occurs, felony charges may be brought against you.
1: The university also offers a motorist assistance program for non-accident related issues. Motorist assistant program technicians can help you jump a dead battery, inflate flat tires, and offer transportation to the nearest gas station if your vehicle is out of fuel. The motorist assistant program is available to anyone with a vehicle on UA's campus, and service is available 24 hours a day, 7 days a week, unless the university is closed. If the university is closed, you can contact UAPD.
0: To get in touch with a motorist assistance program technician, just call 205-348-0121. That's 205-348-0121. Be ready to give your vehicle license plate number, make, model, and color of your vehicle's exact location, a description of the problem, and your name and phone number.
1: Walking and using the Crimson Ride Transit System are the fastest and most efficient methods of getting from place to place on campus. Except for UA holidays, the Crimson Ride runs from 7 a.m. to 9 p.m. Monday through Friday in the spring and fall semesters, and 7 a.m. to 7 p.m. Monday through Friday in the summer. Stops are conveniently located across campus, and the buses are available for anyone on campus to ride. You can look up routes and track buses in real time through the Passio Go app, which can be downloaded from the App Store and Google Play.
0: If you are walking on campus, always cross at marked crosswalks. You may forfeit your rights as a pedestrian if you cross elsewhere. Obey any pedestrian signals and look left, right, left to make sure the road is clear in both directions before crossing.
1: If a vehicle approaches, make eye contact with the driver to be sure they see you and stop before you cross. Look before walking past stop vehicles. Do not cross just because a driver waves you on. Be sure all lanes are clear first.
0: If you are listening to music on headphones as you walk or run, make sure you are still able to hear your surroundings for your safety and for the safety of others.
1: To help stay aware of your surroundings and avoid collisions with other pedestrians, vehicles, lampposts, pets, you get the idea. Avoid looking down at your phone or any mobile device while walking.
0: Several students, faculty, and staff members choose to ride bikes around campus. Anyone who chooses to ride, own, or store a bike on campus must register their bike with parking services. Registration comes at no charge to the bike owner, and the registration permit must be placed on the bicycle frame just below where the seat attaches to the frame.
1: Bikes can be registered through the MyBama website. UA students, faculty, and staff must adhere to the university's bicycle policies in addition to Alabama law. The university's bicycle policies can be found at bamaparking.ua.edu/bicycle.
0: If you are riding a bike on campus, remember, Alabama law requires all cyclists to obey the rules of the road when operating on a roadway. This means stopping for traffic signals and stop signs just as you would if you were driving a vehicle.
1: Ride as close as possible to the right side of the roadway for your safety. When a usable bike path is located next to a roadway, bicyclists must use the path and not the roadway. You'll see bike paths on most of the major roads that run through campus.
0: Bicyclists should refrain from riding on the sidewalks if at all possible. If you do have to ride on a sidewalk, always yield to pedestrians. When you reach a roadway you intend to cross, it is best that you dismount your bicycle and walk in the crosswalk.
1: Ride defensively. Expect the unexpected when approaching side streets or hidden drives, and gain eye contact with motorists to be sure they see you.
0: Bike racks are available outside most buildings for you to secure your bikes while inside. Bicycles locked to anything other than a bicycle rack are subject to removal.
1: However you choose to travel across campus, we hope you do so safely and take the time to enjoy the beautiful and historic sites that surround you on your way. keep listening to 92.5 FM UA Info Radio for more safety tips, university information, and campus news coming your way.

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2: 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We're also in Northport, the Fitness One building. We also have a location in Demopolis.
1: As an education and training site for medical students and resident physicians within the University of Alabama College of Community Health Sciences, UMC ensures that the best practices in medical care are passed on to the next generation of doctors and health professionals. Dr. Richard Friend, Dean of the College of Community Health Sciences, shares the many services provided to members of the community through University Medical Center.
2: In the outlying clinics in Northport and in Demopolis, we offer family medicine services, which is from birth all the way through geriatrics. We do office procedures, we offer radiology and lab services, we offer the full spectrum of primary care in those outlying clinics, and we try to tie things back to the services we offer here, either through telehealth or radiology services or lab services that we can more efficiently do in one larger location. That's worked very well. We do have a growing social work department, and we've done lots of outreach trying to help patients transition from the hospital back to the home setting. And then we've also done quite a bit with nutritional services, culinary medicine, and diet planning, obesity education.
1: University Medical Center is open to any individual in the community, not just UA students and employees.
2: Anybody can access UMC services. We're in the same building as Student Health. We're right on the corner of Peter Bryce Boulevard and University. We'll see anybody that comes through the door anytime. They just have to go through a new patient registration system, and then we will do our best to get them an appointment and get them seen.
1: UA faculty and staff also will be able to take advantage of some exciting new services in the near future.
2: We're really working on an exciting initiative called the Faculty Staff Wellness Clinic. It'll be located in the Northeast Medical Building. 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That will be a tremendous asset to the university and really help faculty and the staff and their families not have to go to Birmingham, not have to miss work as much, and really stay healthy.
1: For more information about University Medical Center, visit umc.ua.edu. And for more information about the College of Community Health Sciences, visit cchs.ua.edu.

0: The College of Human Environmental Sciences is the fourth largest college at the University of Alabama, and it's home to an incredibly diverse selection of disciplines. Dr. Stuart Uzdan, Dean of the College of Human Environmental Sciences, sat down with UA Info Radio to discuss the many programs offered through the college, how the college came to focus on the changing needs of society, and the college's new and continuing focus on research and interdisciplinary collaboration.
1: One of the most unique, yet probably one of the most challenging parts about our college is just our diversity within our academic disciplines. We represent public health and athletic training, but also we have fields like nutrition, human development, consumer sciences, and clothing, textiles, and interior design. So it's certainly a broad array of the different kind of expertise that our faculty and staff have.
0: Let's talk a little bit about the history of the College of Human Environmental Sciences. When was it founded?
1: The college was founded about 100 years ago. The first class was a foods class as a non-credit class, and then gradually they started offering more home economics courses, focusing on household finances and cooking and things like that. As it grew, we changed our name to Human Environmental Sciences, which is similar to other human environmental sciences divisions across the country. We're a little unique from some of them, again, in that we do have different disciplines like public health and athletic training, which typically aren't in colleges like this.
0: So when the college was founded, about how many students were enrolled then, and how does that compare to the size of the college today?
1: In 1927, there are about 70 students, and we've grown a little bit. So we have about 3,200 undergraduate students now and around 600 graduate students, which makes us about the fourth largest program here on campus.
0: What set your college apart from others?
1: Well, I guess we are a little unique. Our Department of Health Science was in the College of Education, so I think for a lot of our majors, while they are very different, they focus on the same concept of improving lives, and it's a lot of focus on individuals, families, and the communities in which we live. And so that's that one common thread. And so we're starting to see, just as trends emerge across the country, really, it's not just our college, it's in other areas as well. We're seeing a combination and people coming in with different skill sets, combining different degrees with our faculty expertise that we're starting to see today. My previous deans and my predecessors, again, I think they were very innovative in bringing different disciplines, creating different degree programs as the needs of society started to change a little bit. The university is going in a certain direction, and under President Spell leadership, he really wants to increase the focus on research, which I've really started to see within the last 3 or 4 years, and so our college is no exception. Last year, we had one of the largest groups of new faculty that we have ever hired. Every department hired somebody last year to focus on building up that research. And so we see a greater focus on getting external research dollars to support their own research and to also collaborate with others.
0: For more information about the College of Human Environmental Sciences, visit ches.ua.edu.

0: 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But do you know what to do if your parking permit gets lost or stolen? Don't panic. Here's Amy Haynes, Associate Director of Parking Services, with information on what to do.
1: So if your permit is lost or stolen, you just need to contact our office. You'll need to come in and fill out a form. There is a chance that there could be a replacement fee charged, but that really depends on the circumstances.
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Hello, I'm Peter Moeller, President of the University of Alabama, and it's my pleasure to welcome you to our beautiful campus. From excellence in the classroom to championship moments on the field, the Capstone is where legends are made. They come from every corner of Alabama, across the country, and around the world. What began in 1831 with just a handful of buildings and 52 students has grown into a thriving community of more than 42,000 students and 7,000 faculty and staff. With more than 300 buildings spanning 1,000 acres, our campus is a place of purpose, progress, and pride. 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From those foundations, we shape the leaders, innovators, and change makers who will move Alabama and the world forward. At the University of Alabama, you'll find state-of-the-art labs, world-class performance venues, and opportunities that stretch as far as your ambition. It's more than a college experience. It's a launch pad for what comes next. Welcome to the Capstone, and thanks for listening to 92.5 FM, UA Info Radio. 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
1: And I'm Shane. Summer at the Capstone is a quieter time than spring or fall, but the university stays busy year-round.
0: UA Info Radio is one of the ways you can stay in touch with what's going on here, from traffic and construction updates, to events, to a wealth of information about the University of Alabama, its sights and sounds, and the accomplishments of its students, faculty, and staff.
1: We're here to provide some helpful tips if you're visiting campus this summer. In some ways, it's a good time to visit. Parking is easier to come by, and the campus is less crowded.
0: But keep in mind, some of our places of interest, such as museums, may operate on different hours or different days during the summer term. Check with the attraction ahead of time to make sure they're open for your visit.
1: 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The account is U of Alabama.
0: We're also on X, formerly known as Twitter, at U of Alabama. 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
0: If you're unfamiliar with campus, make the Randall Welcome Center your first stop this summer. 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
1: 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In summer, you might be paying less attention to weather reports. But one of the hallmarks of an Alabama summer is afternoon and evening thunderstorms. They can develop rapidly and they can be dangerous, so don't get caught off guard. 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
1: One of the app's great assets is its Explore feature. 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
0: You don't have to bring a hard hat when visiting the Capstone, but some patience and forethought are recommended. Some of the usual routes you take around the university may be closed or restricted by lane shifts. Pay attention to detour signs and other informational signs when driving around.
1: Some sidewalks will be closed too, so make sure you don't get so entranced by the beauty of the campus that you walk into an active construction area. Construction updates that affect major streets are shared frequently here on UA Info Radio. Information about street and sidewalk closures is also occasionally shared through the UA News Center, news.ua.edu.
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1: If you're looking for a good walk, a quiet moment at Mars Spring, a leisurely lunch hour on the quad, or some quality time with the Mosasaur fossil in the Alabama Museum of Natural History, summer is a great time to visit the University of Alabama. 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

0: Here's another summer construction update from 92.5 FM UA Info Radio. A section of Kilgore Lane on the northeast side of campus is closed for construction work. The work is taking place where Kilgore passes in front of the student well-being hub that's currently under construction that's near the junction of Kilgore and Peter Bryce Boulevard. Drivers will still be able to access nearby parking lots and buildings. Traffic is being detoured onto Campus Drive East and Bryce Lawn Drive. UA estimates the closure will last through Saturday, August 1st. For more campus construction, traffic, and parking updates throughout the summer, stay tuned to 92.5 FM UA Info Radio. Drive safely.
1: It's summer, but the capstone never takes a break. Here's what's happening this week at UA.
0: The entries are in for the third annual Legendary Pet Contest, and voting is underway. UA faculty and staff have submitted photos of their animal companions vying for the title Legendary Pet. Now it's up to you to pick the winner. The contest is a bracket-style elimination taking place on the WellBama Instagram account. More information and photos of the previous winners can be found at wellness.ua.edu. More about what's happening on campus can be heard here on 92.5 FM UA Info Radio.
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0: Suite, composed by Alexandra Tansman in 1949. The four movements, dialogue, scherzino, aria, and finale, are performed by the wind ensemble, the Cavell Trio. The Cavell Trio features University of Alabama School of Music professors Osiris J. Molina on clarinet and Jenny Mann on bassoon. For more information on the University of Alabama School of Music's events, programs, ensembles, and faculty, visit music.ua.edu. Safety is a top priority at the University of Alabama. Here's Ken Horst, Assistant Director of the University's Office of Emergency Management, with an important safety tip for any situation.
1: Something that a lot of people don't think about, and you can put this in your billfold or your wallet or your purse or whatever the case may be, and that's a list of telephone numbers. 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Nobody has numbers memorized. And so if my phone is dead because the power's out, I've lost my phone, and I'm borrowing a friend's phone, they don't have my mom's number stored in it. 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That's something that a lot of people don't think about, but ways to contact other people in the event of an emergency. If I'm in a car wreck, hand this to the police officer.
0: For more information about campus safety and the Office of Emergency Management, visit ready.ua.edu.

0: If it could be said that the University of Alabama's campus has a voice, it would be Denny Chimes. The days and nights of this institution have been marked by the sound of Denny Chimes' bells since the brick and limestone tower was completed in 1929. And while Denny Chimes is among the capstone's most familiar and beloved symbols, it hasn't always been accurate. The campus's voice was out of sync. A UA physics professor and a dedicated band of students set out to change that.
1: Everyone is dependent in one or the other way, directly or indirectly, on time.
0: To Dr. Tejesh Bandy, time is way more than a set of numbers you glance at on your phone every so often. It is the pace of the universe and everything that happens in it. Therefore, he says, accurate time measurement is essential to understanding when and where we are.
1: Time is so basic, but at the same time, it's everywhere in all the applications that we deal with on a daily basis. That's what keeps me moving. That's what keeps me ticking, I can say.
0: It's easy to see why someone who takes time this seriously was bugged that Denny Chimes wasn't on time. In fact, it almost never was. Issues of the Crimson White newspaper from the 1950s, 60s, and 70s frequently mention the chimes ringing late, up to 5 minutes behind the hour. The bells would get even farther off after a power outage. Now, that was annoying in the analog days, but baffling in the digital era. As recently as last year, the bells of Denny Chimes were still timed using a local oscillator, a device that wiggled back and forth at a certain rate. It was still routinely behind. UA President Peter Moeller stopped by Dr. Bandy's time lab one day and mentioned that Denny Chimes was off by 40 seconds to a full minute. But for the first time in the tower's history, the university had the right tools to fix the problem.
2: The backbone of the Denny Chimes is actually the timescale that we built in our lab.
0: Jean-Vive Verma is a fifth-year grad student in Dr. Bandy's group, called the Quantime Team. In a secure laboratory on the ground floor of Galilee Hall, within sight of Denny Chimes, Verma and other UA graduate and undergraduate students work with incredibly precise atomic clocks that measure time by ever smaller units. The clocks can be linked together into what Verma calls a timescale.
2: Timescale is basically when you bring together different atomic clocks. Mm-hmm. We can't just rely on one because there is a lot that happens inside an atomic clock that can fail. It's just a way of building one clock out of, like, let's say, five different clocks. And that just reduces the points of failure. Once we have the Denny Chimes running on a timescale, it just reduces the chances that it would fail.
0: The old oscillator was finally retired in October 2025 when the Quantime Team's timescale was connected via Ethernet to the mechanisms that strike the bells. Denny Chimes is now accurate to within microseconds. That makes it among the most accurate bell towers in the world, a precision that pleases Dr. Bandy.
1: Absolutely satisfying. It really makes us feel good about the kind of work that we do in the Quantime Lab, in the Physics and Astronomy Department, and how we can make a difference.
0: As a student, Jean-Vive Verma says she takes a special pride in helping modernize a campus icon. She says her friends outside the department think it's cool she got to work on the project alongside undergraduates August Connors and Prajawal Halale. And she says what she's learning as part of the Quantime Team has improved her skills for college and after.
2: I have been working with the team. There are two more undergrads that work on this project, and just to manage them, it has increased my leadership skills a lot. Also, just communication, how to talk to people, how to get stuff done.
0: The very same technology that's now running Denny Chimes also offers practical benefits for navigation, space research, communications and weather satellites, power grids, computers, and other forms of technology that require highly precise time measurement. Sloppy precision can mean losing money, collecting bad data, or even getting lost, since GPS satellites determine your location in part by measuring time.
1: As Einstein puts it, everything is space and time. So if you understand time very well, and more accurately you know the time, you can also measure things in space more accurately. These two are coupled, and you cannot do one without the other.
0: Janvi Verma told me working with time this closely has changed the way she thinks of it. She now sees how essential it is to modern society, even when we're unaware of it. You might think of it differently too the next time you hear Denny Chimes.

0: A voice that is on time, every time, for all time. 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
1: 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Do you have questions about something you hear on the station? We'd love to hear from you. 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
2: 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But it's especially important in the case of a disaster. 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Food and water, medication and supplies, as well as any important documents you may need. 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

0: 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On this station, you hear stories and interviews that explore how the Capstone carries out its mission of teaching, research, and service. You'll hear the voices of the people who make it happen, and you'll learn about the many services UA provides on campus and beyond. In a few moments, you'll find out what's happening this week at the university. When there's severe weather, we'll tell you what you need to know. When there's construction that affects how you get around UA, you'll hear it from us. Whether you're a student, parent, Crimson Tide fan, member of the campus community, or an alum, we welcome you as a listener and we hope you stay tuned. 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
1: Summertime is the perfect time to have friends over and fire up the grill. But as fun as an all-day barbecue can be, it's important to pay attention to how long your food has been sitting out in the Alabama heat. Denise DeSalvo, an instructor of human nutrition in the College of Human Environmental Sciences, has some advice to help keep your food safe to eat.
2: My recommendation would be definitely after 2 hours, if it's been sitting out, I would probably throw it away. And that's grilled. Those are grilled items. The regulation for cold food, believe it or not, is as long as you keep it cold before you take it out of the cool, out of the cooler, as long as it's 41 degrees Fahrenheit or colder, you can keep it without a cold source for 6 hours with one caveat. During those 6 hours, that temperature of that coleslaw potato salad can't go over about 70 degrees. So good rule of thumb, put your item in smaller serving containers, take out one, and after an hour, throw it away if it's not completely eaten. So kind of keep rotating smaller containers. But again, about a 1 hour limit would be a good rule of thumb on a really hot day.
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0: from 7 a.m. to 5 p.m. for just 2 days, June 8th and June 9th. 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
1: It's summer, but the capstone never takes a break. Here's what's happening this week at UA.
0: An exhibit at the Paul Bryant Museum celebrates the centennial of UA's first national football championship. The immersive experience takes visitors through 100 years and 18 national championships through artifacts including original team rosters and game schedules. Walking with Champions, 100 Years of Crimson Glory can be seen at the Paul Bryant Museum, open Tuesday through Sunday from 9 a.m. to 4 p.m. Admission information and more can be found at bryantmuseum.com. 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

0: 92.5 FM UA Info Radio presents Capstone Conversations. I'm Brandon Hollingsworth. A university has many functions and many departments to serve those functions. Some are academic, such as the colleges and schools here on campus. Some are administrative, such as the president's office or the board of trustees. You don't have to guess what a professor does, and even if you can't enumerate the specific duties of the president, you probably know generally what they do. But do you know what is meant by advancement? That's a UA department too, but it's not one many people know well. Stick around for the next few minutes for what we could call Advancement 101 with Bobby Prince. He's the Associate Vice President for Development within the Division of Advancement. I asked him to start from the beginning. What the heck is advancement?
1: It's a great question, and I get it a lot. Advancement really is how the university connects people to its mission. So you can think of that in several different ways. Through volunteering, perhaps, for one of our programs. It could mean being a member of the Alumni Association, and as importantly, it could mean donating to the university through philanthropic support.
0: When many people think of donations to a university, they might picture the big marquee events that we have several times a year, where an alum or a friend of the university contributes millions of dollars for a major project, and that might be something on the scale of renaming a building or a college. But there are many forms of donations that UA seeks and accepts. What are some of those, I guess, different tiers or different ways that people may donate to the university?
1: Yeah, we have a many number of ways that people can contribute and make an impact. That ranges everything from an annual gift of $10, $100 to the program that they're passionate about across campus. It could mean a major gift, which we consider to be at least $25,000 or above. Those types of commitments that are larger can be spread out over a period of time so that the payments are split evenly among 5 years in most cases. It could be an estate gift where someone would like to leave the university in their estate plans for a program or initiative or a passion project of theirs at the university. So it can take on many different forms. We enjoy support from parents, from alumni, friends, of course, athletic supporters. It runs the gamut.
0: What does an average year of private philanthropy look like at UA? And I mean that in terms of the people who make charitable gifts and how much money they contribute to the university.
1: You know, I'm going to throw out a really big number. For the past 5 years, we've averaged about $220 million, and that includes athletic support as well as the academic support that we're responsible for in advancement. That is an impressive number. There's no doubt about that. And we are so grateful for those numbers. What I like to talk about mostly is the impact those dollars represent, because each one of those dollars are going toward a student, a faculty member, a program, or a facility that's going to enhance our campus for years and years to come.
0: Well, you anticipated my next question. Where does the money that advancement raises go? How is it invested around UA?
1: And a number

0: of ways. So right now we have several projects going on, but at its heart, development is about being donor-centric. And so what I like to ask when I meet with donors for the very first time is, what are you passionate about? Because we're basically a society at the University of Alabama. We have every program you can think of. And chances are we can match that passion with a project or initiative that's at the university. So we're really listening to the donor. There are times, of course, when we insert ourselves and talk about priorities of the particular college they graduated from, or Dr. Moeller's new vision for the university that centers around externships and experiential learning opportunities. Those have a tremendous impact. And some people just want to fill a mission. They want to support something that is going to last longer than they are. Other times they want to support something that they're passionate about individually. And that's where it gets fun. That's where it's a lot of fun.
1: Of the various missions and mandates of the University of Alabama or any university, advancement is probably not one of the better known ones among the general public. And so I wonder, what is the most common misperception or misconception that people have about fundraising in higher education?
0: I think the biggest misconception is that people think that it's for the wealthy and exclusive to the wealthy. And that can't be farthest from the truth. If you look at our annual fundraising totals, there is a vast majority of those gifts that come from just annual gifts or major gifts that support a program of interest to someone. Yes, those multi-million-dollar gifts really make a big difference, but those are few and far between, to be honest with you.
1: Yeah, those are the ones we issue headlines about, but they don't happen very often, do they?
0: You're exactly right. Those are the ones we issue headlines for, do press releases for, press announcements. We don't have that many of those throughout the year. What we're really celebrating throughout the entire year are all of those gifts that come in at every single level.
1: I worked in nonprofit journalism for nearly two decades, and so I'm very familiar with persuading people to help build an institution and keep it healthy. We called it pledge drives when I worked in public radio,
0: sure.
1: And we've all heard of those.
0: Sure.
1: But during that time, our practices changed as our needs changed and as our audiences evolved. So I'm curious, just from, because I have a little experience in this, how is the art and the science of giving at UA evolving or changing?
0: You know, I've been in higher education fundraising for more than 30 years, and what hasn't changed and what will remain the same throughout its existence is that development really is about relationships, right? We really want to meet people where they are. We want to match their passions with a project at the university. But there has been some changes over the years that have been an interesting observation. For instance, giving today is much more personalized, and it's also more data-informed than it used to be. People want to see impact and learn how their support changes lives, so stewardship has taken on a whole different level than it did in the past. We want to make sure that people feel really, really good about the investments they're making.
1: Bobby Prince is the Associate Vice President for Development under Advancement here at the University of Alabama. Now, hopefully, we all know a little something more about Advancement, thanks to Bobby. Thank you for coming in today.
0: My pleasure.
1: Before we wrapped up, I asked Bobby if there was anything else he wanted you to know. Here's what he said.
0: You know, I would just encourage everyone to find their passion at the University of Alabama. 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We can guide you through conversations. We have the most talented team of gift officers of any university across the country, and they would love to work with you on investing in something you really care about.
1: 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I'm Brandon Hollingsworth. 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

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The UA News Center can help. 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

0: Artificial intelligence is changing communication, research, personal interaction, creative expression, politics, and many other fields of human endeavor. It's also redefining how we work and learn, and raising serious questions about ethics and responsibility. The University of Alabama is launching an effort to understand the myriad ways AI influences our world and prepare students to use AI technologies responsibly. UA President Peter J. Moeller says the capstone will pursue creating a school of data science.
1: Across the country, universities and industry leaders are watching how institutions respond to the rise of artificial intelligence and data science. At the University of Alabama, we are not going to follow this work. We are going to shape it.
0: The School of Data Science's mandate includes furnishing foundational skills in data literacy and artificial intelligence, integrating technical expertise with ethical, social, and economic considerations, and accelerating discovery and innovation. It is considered the first academic unit of its kind in the state and one of the few in the southern U.S.
1: As the state's flagship university, this is about making sure that our students, our faculty, and our staff are not just familiar with artificial intelligence, but confident in using it responsibly in real-world settings.
0: The School of Data Science will be closely linked with the High Performance Computing and Data Center, which is under construction now and expected to begin accepting research projects in 2027. SDS will partner with all 13 of UA's colleges and schools, serving students from every major and minor. Plans also call for it to offer degree programs of its own at bachelor's, master's, and doctoral levels.
1: This represents an initiative that combines AI across all disciplines. Typically, this had been limited to engineering, but we need it in nursing, we need it in business, we need it in healthcare, we need it in social work. 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
0: The university also says the SDS will serve as a catalyst for economic growth through research funding and investment, supporting innovation, and offering more opportunities for applied research and commercialization. The School of Data Science is part of Future Ready Flagship, Moeller's plan to guide the University of Alabama's service to students, Alabama communities, and the world. More information about the school can be found at sds.ua.edu. More about Future Ready Flagship is at president.ua.edu.

0: Hi, I'm Amy Haynes, and I am the Associate Director of Transportation Services, and I oversee parking on campus. We have on campus 10 parking decks, and depending on what type of permit you have, most of our decks are available to our faculty staff, and for our students who live on campus, they are zoned by a residential area, so if they're living over in the presidential resident hall, they're going to be in our yellow zone. But we have multiple parking decks on campus, lots of open surface lots on campus that are zoned. I highly recommend people to go online, look at the campus bird map. It's interactive. They can click on parking and they can see exactly where their zone areas are.
1: Whether you park in a lot or a deck, Parking Services is here to make sure parking on campus goes as smoothly as possible. Here's Amy again on where to go if you have questions about parking on campus.
0: So if you need to contact us with questions, and the best place would be our website, because we'll have up-to-date announcements and information on there, which is bamaparking.ua.edu, or you can give our office a call at 205-348-5471.
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4: 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It has an elevator pitch component. 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Students can go back, practice again with VMOC, or bring their results into our office and our staff members will tell them what they need to do in order to enhance their responses to those questions.
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7: Some of the more typical weather alerts you will receive regard flooding and storms. 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
6: When a tornado watch or warning is issued for campus, the North Campus Storm Shelter, East Campus Storm Shelter, John H. England Jr. Hall Storm Shelter, North Lawn Hall, Capstone Parking Deck Best Available Refuge Area, and the Magnolia Parking Deck Best Available Refuge Area will be opened and will remain open until the cancellation of the tornado watch or warning.
7: the North Campus and East Campus Storm Shelters, North Lawn Hall, and John H. England Junior Hall Storm Shelter were built to FEMA 361 standards and can withstand 250 mile per hour wind speeds.
6: The North Campus Storm Shelter is located on the lowest level of the Student Activity Center at Presidential Village. And the East Campus Storm Shelter is located behind the Child Development Research Center. The John H. England Jr. Hall Storm Shelter is located on the lowest level of John H. England Jr. Residence Hall. 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
7: The Capstone Parking Deck Best Available Refuge Area, or BARA, is located on 2nd Avenue across the street from the Moody Music Building and Alumni Hall. 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The Magnolia Parking Deck is located on Bryant Drive, just across the street from the Soup Store. If space is available, your pet can shelter with you under the following conditions. Pet owners must be present with their animal at all times, and pets must be under the complete control of their owner at all times. Only domestic animals are permitted in the Magnolia Parking Deck BARA. Animals over 140 pounds are not permitted.
6: Reptiles, fish, and insects are not permitted in the Magnolia Parking Deck BARA. Dogs should be in a crate or leashed and muzzled. All other animals must be in a crate. Animals will be excluded from the shelter if they exhibit dangerous or disruptive behavior or are otherwise believed to present a hazard.
7: Pet owners should bring a bowl for water and must clean up after their pet.
6: Animals should be vaccinated as appropriate. For safety reasons, anyone found violating these rules may be asked to leave.
7: All service dogs accompanying individuals with disabilities are welcomed in all campus shelters. If the owner is unable, because of a disability, to use a muzzle, harness, leash, or other tether for their service dog, or if the use of a muzzle, harness, leash, or other tether would interfere with the service dog's performance of work or tasks, then the service dog must be otherwise under the owner's control, such as through the use of voice commands, signals, or other effective means.
6: You can pinpoint and get directions to these locations based on your current location on the Explore page of the UA Safety app. If you are seeking shelter in any of these locations, please follow the guidance of university officials operating the shelters and refuge areas for your safety and for the safety of others. Each campus building has a Best Available Refuge Area, or BARA, location. The location can be found on the building emergency plan posted near the entry/exit locations of each building.
7: You can also look up the BARA location in each campus building through the Explore page of the UA Safety app. If you cannot locate or get to a BARA location, the next preferred area generally is on the lowest floor of most buildings, away from windows and in the center of the building.
6: Sometimes in a severe weather emergency, you will be advised to shelter in place. That means instead of leaving a building, remain inside. People outside should seek shelter within a structure for safety. Typically, this strategy is engaged during severe weather. However, it may also be used during a shooting incident or a hazardous chemical release, where the hazard of breathing outside air is greater than remaining inside a building.
7: If you need to shelter in place, here are some tips to help you shelter most effectively. 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
6: If you are in a shelter on campus, remain in the shelter until officials advise it is safe to leave, and do not use elevators.
7: When sheltering in place, avoid areas with glass or windows and avoid taking shelter in automobiles. It's best to go to the lower floors or basement of a building.
6: Typically, severe weather threats, such as tornado warnings, don't last long, so it's important to make sure you are ready before warnings are issued. The UA Safety app can help you prepare for a severe weather emergency and keep you informed during any major weather event that affects the university's campus.
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0: Did you know University of Alabama students Ian Brunetz, Emily Goki, Gabrielle Cacabani, and Blake Yinger were selected as Goldwater Scholars for the 2025-26 academic year? The Goldwater Scholarship aids juniors and seniors who intend to pursue careers researching natural science, math, and engineering. UA was the only SEC school to have all of its nominees selected for the scholarship. For more fun facts about the University of Alabama, stay tuned to 92.5 FM UA Info Radio. The University of Alabama is home to more than 600 student organizations. The focus of each group ranges widely, from gospel to information management. One of those groups is the UA Sailing Club. Its members ply the waters of Lake Tuscaloosa, learning the maritime skill and craft that can be traced to the mariners of ancient Egypt and Eastern Asia some 3,000 years ago. The students today sail for fun and for competition. In doing so, they get more than fresh air and a day on the lake. They find commonality and community.
1: UA Sailing is a club where people can either learn how to sail or race. We practice on Lake Tuscaloosa. It's about 30 minutes away from campus. It's just a way to get out, enjoy the elements, enjoy the wind. There's really no other feeling like being on a boat and like having the wind in your face and just being propelled solely by the wind.
2: The experience level is all over. I didn't know how to sail before joining the club.
1: Integrating new people that don't know how to sail at all, we basically just take them out on the water. Before that, you can talk to them through little things. How to rig the boat, what the parts are, how to steer the boat. You let them try it out a little bit when they're on the dock before they go out.
2: Anybody who's looking to join this club should be excited, not nervous, because it's such a great opportunity to try something new.
1: It's a great resource to have because when you think of sailing, you think you have to be somewhere on the coast. But I think it's a really cool opportunity to have something so unique like this and have this opportunity to be on the lake. If you wanted to try something new and you wanted to try sailing and you were unsure about it, you'll never know until you try. Sailing has been so important for me in my life. Just being on a boat by yourself, you have a sense of control and like independence that you don't really get anywhere else. I really like getting to pass that on because it's so special to me. And to watch other people like take control of the helm of the boat, their face lights up because they're controlling a whole vehicle by themselves, is just really cool to watch.
0: You heard from UA Sailing President Stephanie Griffin and Vice President Craig Knudsen. More about UA Sailing can be found on the UA News Center. That's at news.ua.edu. 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
6: And I'm Shane. Summer at the Capstone is a quieter time than spring or fall, but the university stays busy year-round.
5: UA Info Radio is one of the ways you can stay in touch with what's going on here, from traffic and construction updates, to events, to a wealth of information about the University of Alabama, its sights and sounds, and the accomplishments of its students, faculty, and staff.
6: We're here to provide some helpful tips if you're visiting campus this summer. 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
6: 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But one of the hallmarks of an Alabama summer is afternoon and evening thunderstorms. They can develop rapidly and they can be dangerous. 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
6: 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Information about street and sidewalk closures is also occasionally shared through the UA News Center, news.ua.edu.
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6: If you're looking for a good walk, a quiet moment at Mars Spring, a leisurely lunch hour on the quad, or some quality time with the Mosasaur fossil in the Alabama Museum of Natural History, summer is a great time to visit the University of Alabama. 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

0: Here's another campus construction update for you from 92.5 FM UA Info Radio. Hackberry Lane north of University Boulevard between Galilee Hall and Russell Hall remains closed for thermal line and road repairs. Only people who need access to parking lots at the Geological Survey of Alabama, Smith Hall, Gordon Palmer Hall, and Galilee will be allowed in. Through traffic is being directed onto University Boulevard. Drivers who would normally use Hackberry to get to and from the northern parts of campus will be directed onto Fraternity Lane and Bryce Lawn Drive. Detour signs are in place. UA estimates the repair project may wrap up by Saturday, August 1st. For more campus construction, traffic, and parking updates throughout the summer, stay tuned to 92.5 FM UA Info Radio. 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
0: When the National Weather Service issues a tornado watch in the dead of night, some people aren't even aware of it. But Sarah Johnston can't ignore the alert. That's when she goes to work. Johnston is the Assistant Director of the University of Alabama's Office of Emergency Management. She's also a professional meteorologist, a combination of skills not commonly found at higher education institutions.
3: I think it's a wonderful skill set to add to emergency management because weather is impacting us daily, and it's going to impact all of the emergency plans that we develop. And you've got someone local who knows the campus community, who knows the local weather, who knows the different daily schedules and aspects of university that can really apply that and just better prepare.
0: Anytime the campus goes under a tornado watch, no matter the hour, Johnston and her OEM colleagues activate the UA Emergency Operations Center. From a fortified room equipped with computer monitors and wall-sized display screens, she can monitor weather radar, consult with local meteorologists, and work with UA departments responsible for safety and security.
3: As staff meteorologist, I'm really just that local connection for our leadership at the university. I work closely with the National Weather Service office in Birmingham, and while they have a very large coverage area, I'm that local translator for what's going to happen on campus.
0: Growing up on the Alabama Gulf Coast, Johnston witnessed firsthand the power of weather, hurricanes, tornadoes, and floods. But the pivotal moment that pushed her into combining meteorology and emergency management came on April 27, 2011. She survived the EF4 tornado that plowed through Tuscaloosa that day. The storm flattened neighborhoods and killed more than 50 people in the city.
3: Something like that really does change your perspective on the world. And I wanted to better understand why it happened and use that in a way to better prepare people and prepare myself and my family for emergencies in the future. So I think from that moment on, I wanted to understand how to apply meteorology in my emergency management work.
0: Johnston graduated from UA in 2010. After nearly 3 years with the American Red Cross, she joined UA's Office of Emergency Management in 2014. She earned her Master's of Science in Applied Meteorology in 2020. Though on rare occasions, Johnston can be jolted out of bed by unexpected alerts, she usually has much more lead time. The large, well-organized severe weather systems that sometimes move across Alabama in the fall and spring months often show up in sophisticated weather prediction models several days before they occur. When those familiar patterns start to appear, Johnston gets updates from the National Weather Service's Birmingham office and sends heads-up messages to many UA departments, such as transportation, housing, and athletics, as well as university leadership.
3: there's a lot of people who have to start making preparations behind the scenes, and I like to give them as much notice as I can in those events.
0: On sunnier days, the kind Tuscaloosa enjoys most of the year, Johnston helps train UA employees, carries out emergency exercises, and incorporates lessons learned into severe weather plans. Thunderstorms, tornadoes, and winter storms respect no clock or calendar. They can happen on holidays, on weekends, and at dusk or dawn. But that doesn't bother Sarah Johnston.
3: I'm wanting to help people, and I want the community to be safe, and I want our campus to be prepared. So if that means I stay up a couple more hours or I wake up at 3 a.m. because there's a tornado watch, that's okay because I know I'm doing what I need to do.
0: More about the University of Alabama Office of Emergency Management can be found online at ready.ua.edu. 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

0: The University of Alabama is home to more than 600 student organizations. The focus of each group ranges widely, from rock climbing to rocketry. One of those groups is Bama Beach Volleyball. Its members are deterred not in the least by the fact that Tuscaloosa is 205 miles inland. Their serves and spikes happen on a sandy rectangle right here on campus, and the fun is 100% genuine.
1: I started playing beach volleyball my junior year of high school, and I really enjoyed it. I had played indoor before that, but it was a cool change.
2: We just noticed there was a need for beach volleyball on campus, so we started a club so people can have fun and join the community.
1: We were able to get a lot of interest pretty quickly. We just kind of had to learn how to run practices, how to organize ourselves.
2: In the beginning of the season, we usually do more basic stuff, how to pass the ball, mechanics. We have practice 2 days a week. Usually we'll focus on a certain skill. So today we're gonna go over passing and serve receive.
1: We're trying this year to make it more of a logical flow in terms of what we practice.
2: We definitely do cooperative drills so people can work on playing together, but we also do things like team bonding. There are definitely some high level players and some entry level players. We try to take it practice by practice.
1: We want it to be welcoming just for people to enjoy. And I think that kind of atmosphere makes it easier to work with a mix of skill levels because everyone on the team understands that we're just trying to enjoy playing with each other.
2: I really just hope people have fun. It's a fun sport. It's laid back. I love playing beach volleyball. So being able to have it here at Alabama is something really cool to start.
0: You heard from Bama Beach Volleyball Club's Secretary Laurel Holcomb and President A.D. Pitts. Holcomb and Pitts are also the group's co-founders. More about Bama Beach Volleyball can be found on the UA News Center, news.ua.edu. 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
3: The University of Alabama was founded in 1831 as our state's flagship of higher learning. 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We are shaping a better world through teaching, research, and service. 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
2: And I'm Shane.
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2: 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The Capstone Parking Deck is on 2nd Avenue between Bryant Drive and University Boulevard. The other three are in the northern part of UA's campus, along and near Campus Drive. They are the Student Center Parking Deck, the Transportation Hub Parking Deck, and the North 10-floor parking deck.
0: 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Just enter the deck's first level. The visitor entrance to the North 10-floor parking deck is also off Campus Drive West, just north of the public supermarket. 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
2: Bus stops are located across campus. 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
0: You can track buses in real time using the Passio Go app, which can be downloaded on any Android or iOS device. This is a great way to know how long you'll wait for the next bus to arrive at your stop.
2: Once you've parked your car, if you aren't taking Crimson Ride to get to your final location, chances are you'll be walking across our beautiful campus.
0: Walking is not only a great way to take in some scenic views of historic buildings, landmarks, and natural beauty, but it's also one of the most efficient means of getting from building to building. Just make sure you don't get so caught up in Instagramming Denny Chimes that you forget to exercise proper pedestrian safety.
2: Crosswalks are located at street corners and traffic lights. Make sure to look both ways before crossing and yield to oncoming traffic. Never walk down major roadways, including the roads surrounding the quad. Instead, use the sidewalks that run throughout our campus. And always look out for bicyclists and people on electric scooters.
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4: The University of Alabama was founded in 1831, but did you know the Gorgas House on campus actually has been around since 1829? 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
5: UA Family Weekend is coming up, and fast. Some of you may be familiar with Family Weekend already. Some of you may have actually come out to Tuscaloosa for it. Some of you might be hearing about it right now for the first time. So let's explore what Family Weekend is all about.
6: It's a time for the parents to come and the students to show off their new home.
5: This is the Director of Parent and Family Programs, Dana Beckers. Her department organizes Family Weekend each fall, encouraging students and their families to experience UA together.
6: They talk about their classes, they show them their residence hall, they get to meet their friends, and then experience events that are happening Thursday, Friday, Saturday, and Sunday of the weekend.
5: Parent and Family Programs plans about 40 separate activities during a typical family weekend. They include open houses for UA colleges, schools, and departments so parents can meet professors and see the classrooms, labs, and other facilities their students use. They also include a kickoff concert, outdoor activities on Lake Nicole, a home football game at Saban Field at Bryant-Denny Stadium, and a jazz brunch to cap off the weekend. This year, Family Weekend is September 25th to 27th. Jamie Peacock, a Tuscaloosa native who now lives in Dothan, attended Family Weekend her son's sophomore year, and she'll be back this fall.
7: It just really makes you feel connected to the university, and you got to see what your kids were doing, you know, on a daily activity and going to all the colleges. It was a really fun experience for me.
5: Michelle Harper of Birmingham isn't just a UA parent, she's also a UA alumna. This year, she's volunteering at Family Weekend, helping orient other parents and give them information. She was drawn to volunteering through the Parent Advisory Council.
8: I've made so many new friends, and I've loved my entire experience with the council.
5: Harper says Family Weekend is a valuable way to get to know other parents and family members and help them discover and embrace the University of Alabama.
8: I love this university, and being able to talk about it and answer questions is just very fulfilling to me to help families get acclimated and learn more about the university that I have loved for many years.
5: Jackie Harrison lives in Vernon, about 50 miles northwest of Tuscaloosa. She's another family weekend return visitor. She loves attending the football game, which this year will feature the Tide hosting South Carolina Saturday, September 26th. Harrison says the experience is unbeatable.
3: Oh, it's always Alabama football. It is the best. You can't beat the atmosphere at the Alabama football game. And that's one of the things that's so good about Parent Weekend, being on a football game weekend.
5: Planning Family Weekend and managing its logistics is a lot of work. It's a busy time for Dana Beckers and her colleagues. In 2025, the weekend drew 9,600 people. 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
6: It's the students and the parents getting to see each other. 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So it's a time for just them getting here, and then the students get to show off everything. That's what's exciting to me.
5: Information about UA's Family Weekend, plus ticket information, can be found online at parents.sl.ua.edu. Tickets are on sale beginning June 12th at 11 a.m. Central Time. 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
1: 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The sidewalk that runs along the east edge of the quad is closed for improvements. UA construction crews are installing bollards and a crosswalk on 6th Avenue. Now, to orient you, 6th Avenue is the street that runs north in front of Honors Hall and Lloyd Hall. Access to those buildings is not hindered by the sidewalk or street work. Walkers are being directed onto another sidewalk that parallels 6th Avenue on the other side of the street, so you'll still be able to get where you're going. Detour signs are in place. UA estimates the sidewalk will be closed through Saturday, August 1st. More campus construction, traffic, and parking updates throughout the summer here on 92.5 FM UA Info Radio. Walk safely. The university's official student ambassadors, the Capstone Men and Women, are often seen leading tours around campus for prospective students, parents, visiting groups, and dignitaries. But you don't have to be a visitor to get the tour experience. University of Alabama departments and offices can arrange tours too. Tours for new employees, visiting faculty, or other guests can be booked by calling External Affairs, 205-348-8240.
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1: The University of Alabama Police Department employs more than 150 people, sworn officers, security resources assistants, and civilians. But few of them get greeted like this.
3: There's Maggie!
1: That's because these UAPD officers get about on four legs and wag with joy. Meet Kenny and Maggie, the department's canine ambassadors.
4: Hey, look at you guys.
1: Kenny, a three-year-old mix, joined UAPD in 2024 when the department's community canine program began. Maggie, a year younger, came along in 2025. Both are rescues from the Tuscaloosa Metro Animal Shelter. Both are also stars on campus. Their faces adorn stickers you can see on water bottles and laptops. They both have Instagram accounts, too, boasting more than 3,700 followers apiece.
5: That car we drive is hers. She's like a queen in the back seat. I chauffeur her around.
1: This is Officer Justin Booth, Maggie's human companion. He remembers a time when Maggie stole the spotlight during a campus safety presentation for students. Two tables were set up in the front of the classroom for the talk.
5: And the next thing you know, Maggie's jumping on the tables and just making sure that everybody knows and sees who she is. So that was kind of a funny moment.
1: Kenny's canine handler, Officer Marshall Wade, knows exactly what Booth means.
6: I was going through the drive-thru at Chick-fil-A one day, just grabbing some lunch, and there was one of the workers there who was like, hey, there's Kenny's in the drive-thru line. And so all the workers stopped doing what they were doing to come and see Kenny in the drive-thru line. So that's my moment of fame right there.
1: Neither Kenny nor Maggie are police dogs in the traditional sense. They're not trained to sniff out drugs, to search for people, or to take part in rescue operations. Nor are they trained service dogs. They spend their days roaming campus with Wade and Booth, comforting and cheering UA students and employees. Wade says building connections is the whole point.
6: If we were to walk around our academic buildings or around campus just by ourselves, people are always kind of wondering what's going on or what we're up to or are we responding to a call. But when they see the dogs, they understand that we're just there to connect with them. And so that really just relieves people of their stress and their anxiety of us being around.
1: Wade, Booth, and their four-legged partners work eight-hour shifts. A typical day includes a mix of activities, from planned events, such as safety seminars, to impromptu belly-scratch breaks on the Student Center lawn. A day might carry Kenny or Maggie to dorms, UA offices, or student social events. At the day's end, Maggie goes home with Booth, and Kenny heads out with Wade, where the dogs recharge and enjoy themselves.
6: Usually after a

0: long day, he goes into the crate just because he's tired from being on campus all day long. But he runs around with my dog, my kids. He's just a part of the family.
1: Kenny and Maggie are part of the UA family, too. Their Instagram accounts show the dogs with students, faculty, and staff. Everyone's having a good time. Booth says visits from Kenny and Maggie can help students assuage their homesickness or anxiety.
2: We can come out and we can hang out with them for a few minutes and kind of help them calm down and help them cope and help them just understand that it is okay. We're here to help you. I mean, that's our full job.
1: A full job that takes Kenny, Maggie, Marshall Wade, and Justin Booth over nearly every inch of the University of Alabama's campus, bringing students and employees a little cheer, much-needed comfort, and of course, happy wags that go a long way. For 92.5 FM, UA Info Radio, I'm Brandon Hollingsworth.
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4: A three-time NCAA and five-time SEC women's track and field champion, Lily Leatherwood remains the Alabama record holder for the 200 and 400 meter events. Leatherwood won two NCAA outdoor 400 meter titles and one NCAA indoor 400 meter crown during her time at Alabama, as well as two SEC outdoor 400 meter championships and an indoor 440 yard title. She was also a member of the Tide's SEC 400 meter relay championship squads in 1986 and 1987. The 1987 squad's time of 43.54 at the NCAA championships that season still stands as the Alabama record. Leatherwood also earned the first gold medal for a female Alabama track and field athlete as a member of the United States 1600 meter team at the 1984 Summer Olympics. For more information about notable women of the capstone, keep listening to 92.5 FM UA Info Radio.

0: When the Crimson Tide scores a touchdown, fans are always ready to sing the fight song, thanks to the prompting of the Million Dollar Band. Performing in front of hundreds of thousands of fans each year, Saturdays at the Capstone would not be the same without our university marching band. More than 400 members make up the University of Alabama Million Dollar Band, one of the most respected university marching bands in the country. Members of the Million Dollar Band are majors in almost every school and department within the University of Alabama, easily making it one of the largest student organizations on campus. The Million Dollar Band has been a Crimson Tide tradition for over 100 years. But our legendary and legendarily large marching band had some humble beginnings. The band program began in 1912 with just a handful of members. Although it began as a student-led organization, eventually the band became a military band, known simply as the Alabama Band, until it earned its name in the early 1920s. Wanting to travel to an away game against Georgia Tech, the band members held fundraisers and solicited local markets. After the team lost the game, an Atlanta-based sports writer asked an Alabama alumnus, "What exactly did UA have?" They replied, "A Million Dollar Band," and the name stuck. The Million Dollar Band's reputation grew over the next several decades after Colonel Carlton Butler took over the band program in the mid-1930s. For over 30 years, the band gained national prominence under Colonel Butler's leadership. By the mid-1980s, the band boasted over 200 members and around 35 Flag Corps members and majorettes under the directorship of James Ferguson. So much work goes into the performances you see at halftime during home games. During the fall semester, the Million Dollar Band rehearses 5 times a week, and they hold game day rehearsals in the morning of home games for approximately an hour and a half. Marching with the Million Dollar Band is a very athletic activity. In order to protect the health and wellness of each student, the university implemented the Million Dollar Band Member Wellness Program. This program provides instruction and information pertaining to the health and care of band students so they can always perform at their best. Being part of the Million Dollar Band is hard work, but it is rewarding. Members see marching band as their time to get outside and take a break from the lecture halls and labs, play great music, and be among close friends. University band scholarships are also available to incoming students, regardless of major, and are stackable on any other academic scholarship. Students must maintain a cumulative 3.0 minimum grade point average to continue receiving a university band scholarship. And of course, the incredible experience of performing in front of thousands of Crimson Tide fans every Saturday in the fall is a pretty good reward, too. The Million Dollar Band plays at all home football games, and usually the full band travels to at least one away game each year. The band also performs at postseason bowl games, and they often perform at regional marching band exhibitions and competitions. The Million Dollar Band has been invited to perform exhibitions all over the country, and in 2003, they won the coveted Sudler Award, which designates the national champion of college marching bands every year. Think you have what it takes to be part of one of our most beloved campus traditions? All Million Dollar Band positions are selected based on auditions, and all new members must provide a letter of recommendation from their current band director. During the first 2 days of fall camp, members are evaluated on their marching and movement skills, which will be a factor in determining the final pregame roster. Percussion students will attend a late spring camp where much of the audition process will be completed. Both Color Guard and Crimsonettes hold auditions in the late spring, and students selected for those groups are notified immediately following the conclusion of their auditions. For more information regarding Million Dollar Band auditions, visit bands.ua.edu. High school students in grades 9 through 12 are also invited to play with the Million Dollar Band each spring at the annual A-Day game, the University of Alabama football team's public spring scrimmage game. This is a great way to get an inside look at the Million Dollar Band and perform at one of the most exciting events at the university. For more information on participating in the A-Day halftime show with the Million Dollar Band, you can visit bands.ua.edu. Every band needs a director, and that role is currently filled by University of Alabama School of Music professor Dr. Kenneth Ozello. Dr. Ozello joined the university faculty in 1989 as a drill writer for the marching band. He gradually took on more responsibilities until becoming director of the band in 2002, succeeding longtime director Catherine Scott. Dr. Ozello attributes the band's strong foundation for success to its having only a handful of directors over its 100-plus year history. Dr. Ozello continues the band's tradition in playing shows that consist of a combination of music that is popular among students and music that is challenging for the band members to play. Members of the Million Dollar Band learn valuable skills, such as discipline and self-motivation, that will help them in the future. They gain a deep sense of family and connection to a legacy that was started generations ago, and they get to travel to some pretty amazing places. In the last decade alone, the University of Alabama Million Dollar Band has performed at the Southeastern Conference Football Championships, at the Sugar Bowl in New Orleans, the Rose Bowl in Pasadena, the Orange Bowl in Miami, the Fiesta Bowl in Glendale, Arizona, and the Mercedes-Benz Dome in Atlanta, Georgia, where the Crimson Tide won the 2009, 2011, 2012, 2015, and 2017 national championships. What began as a small group of students has since grown into a powerhouse student organization made up of some of the biggest Crimson Tide fans you'll ever meet. The band has become a year-round part of the university campus, spawning smaller pep bands and other ensembles. These ensembles are made up of Million Dollar Band members and support other athletic and university events. At every game, you can hear the band channeling the energy of the players, coaches, and crowd, and leading fans to cheer for the Crimson Tide. If you can't wait until a fall Saturday to see the Million Dollar Band perform, you can view archives of past halftime performances on their website at bands.ua.edu. Keep listening to 92.5 FM UA Info Radio for more information about university events, programs, and traditions.
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2: 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But what happens if you need to drive a different vehicle, such as a rental car, on campus? Is your parking pass still valid? Here's Amy Haynes with the answer.
1: You can only register one vehicle to a permit, but you could have multiple vehicles on your account. If you're a spouse or you have two vehicles there and one day I drive one car, you need to make sure to display your permit. But yes, you can transfer it back and forth between those two vehicles. We just ask that you register it on your account. 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We'll put a note on the license plate. Sometimes people forget their permit. If their vehicle's being serviced or something like that, and they're in a rental car, they'll contact us. We'll put notes on that license plate. They're valid to park in certain zones.
2: UA parking permits are linked to specific vehicles. So anytime you need to park a different vehicle on campus using your regular parking permit, you should contact Parking Services.
1: So if you need to contact us with questions, and the best place would be our website, because we'll have up-to-date announcements and information on there, which is bamaparking.ua.edu, or you can give our office a call at 205-348-5471.
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3: And I'm Stephanie. Your safety is our priority here at the University of Alabama. While you're on and around campus, there are several resources available to you to keep you safe during an emergency.
4: That's right, Stephanie. One of the reasons we're talking to you today is to make sure you know what to do in an emergency situation while on campus.
3: The UA Safety app is a helpful tool to keep you safe and updated during a campus emergency, such as a weather emergency.
4: It certainly is helpful. The UA Safety app will send you notifications regarding severe weather and other emergency alerts that could affect campus, and instructions on how to best proceed during the emergency, such as where to seek shelter or to shelter in place.
3: If you're unfamiliar with campus, or if you need a little help finding the fastest way to get to a shelter location, the Explore feature in the app includes a built-in GPS to every campus building, so you can find where you need to go based on your current location.
4: The Explore feature within the app also provides safety information about each building, such as the best available refuge area or BERA within each location, and locations of medical supplies within each building or structure.
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4: You can also check the weather forecast for the week within the UA Safety app. The weather can change quickly around here, so it's important to know if you need to take that umbrella with you when you get out of the car.
3: I check the weather forecast through the app constantly, but one of my favorite things about the app is that anyone can download it. You don't have to be a student or employee to get information from the safety app. If you're the parent or loved one of a student or employee on campus, you can download the UA Safety app too. 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
4: While the app is a helpful tool for anyone on UA's campus, if you're a student or employee, you should also sign up for UA Alerts. This alert messaging system can notify you via text, email, and phone call about any campus emergency and what to do during an emergency situation.
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0: The University of Alabama reported a 15% increase in nursing student enrollment for the fall 2025 semester. Enrollment in the College of Community Health Sciences rose nearly 11%. UA says it has a continued investment in preparing tomorrow's professionals to meet the needs of Alabama's evolving healthcare environment. For more fun facts about the University of Alabama, stay tuned to 92.5 FM UA Info Radio.
1: A lot of times they think that they are the only transfer student on campus, and that's not true.
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1: We approach it a little bit differently. 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
1: We actually have several programs for transfer students. There is a semester calendar that we put out for transfer students every semester, so it has a list of events for each month that are specific to transfer students. We started a Bama Transfer Mentors program this fall for transfer students who were in their second year at UA. They were able to opt in to be paired with a new transfer student in the fall. That was by academic major. So they were able to build some relationships in that way and to ask some questions about how to navigate that aspect, because we find that transfer students are very interested in their academic experience and making sure that they are getting the credits that they need and the classes that they need. We do have several social experiences that we have for transfer students. In April, we are doing an outdoor recreation trip with UREC, and so we're going sunset paddling. We are actually also focusing on service for the month of March, and so we're going to partner with the Center for Service and Leadership and work with them on their hands-on Tuscaloosa. We're also going to do some smaller service projects where we are serving folks in the Tuscaloosa community, so making blankets for cancer patients at our cancer center at DCH, and then also looking at some options of working with some children in the Tuscaloosa community as well.
2: The Transfer Emerging Scholars Program also provides opportunities for students interested in conducting research at the Capstone.
1: It is a program for transfer students who are interested in learning about and conducting undergraduate research. They are paired with a faculty member in their major and encouraged to do a research project throughout the semester. So we encourage transfer students who are interested in graduate school or just, you know, learning about undergraduate research to participate in that program.
2: First Year Experience is the place to turn to if you have questions related to the transfer student experience or just about the university in general.
1: We understand you are not new to the college experience, but you are new to UA. I've talked to some transfer students before and says, gosh, I wish I knew that that building was on campus before I got here, or I wish I knew how to get from this side of campus to this side of campus, and what's the easiest way? We do consider ourselves that space where they can come to our office in Russell Hall and just ask questions. We also have two work-study students who work for us who are both transfer students, and they are there. They cover Monday through Friday, so they're there at some point during the week to answer questions about the transfer student experience or just about UA in general, because again, those two ladies are transfer students, so they can talk from that point. And then the Bama Transfer Mentors program is there to serve them in that way, for them to be able to talk to another transfer student who has been through it over the past one or two semesters and can talk about what that transfer specific experience looks like.
2: Transfer students can easily find their community and thrive at the Capstone through the help of the Office of First Year Experience.
1: Through our programming, we want to, again, provide a space where they can see there's so many transfer students here, and there may be somebody who transferred from your community college or from your other institution. I'll always ask transfer students, where did you transfer from? Because if they tell me, I can know, oh, so such and such went there too. Let's connect them, because they may not know each other.
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5: Hello, I'm Peter Moeller, President of the University of Alabama. It's my pleasure to welcome you to our beautiful campus. From excellence in the classroom to championship moments on the field, the capstone is where legends are made. They come from every corner of Alabama, across the country, and around the world. What began in 1831 with just a handful of buildings and 52 students has grown into a thriving community of more than 42,000 students and 7,000 faculty and staff. With more than 300 buildings spanning 1,000 acres, our campus is a place of purpose, progress, and pride. Our mission is built on three essential pillars: teaching, research, and service. From those foundations, we shape the leaders, innovators, and changemakers who will move Alabama and the world forward. At the University of Alabama, you'll find state-of-the-art labs, world-class performance venues, and opportunities that stretch as far as your ambition. It's more than a college experience. It's a launch pad for what comes next. Welcome to the Capstone, and thanks for listening to 92.5 FM UA Info Radio. 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
1: And I'm Shane. Summer at the Capstone is a quieter time than spring or fall, but the university stays busy year-round.
0: UA Info Radio is one of the ways you can stay in touch with what's going on here, from traffic and construction updates, to events, to a wealth of information about the University of Alabama, its sights and sounds, and the accomplishments of its students, faculty, and staff.
1: We're here to provide some helpful tips if you're visiting campus this summer. In some ways, it's a good time to visit. Parking is easier to come by, and the campus is less crowded.
0: But keep in mind, some of our places of interest, such as museums, may operate on different hours or different days during the summer term. Check with the attraction ahead of time to make sure they're open for your visit.
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0: We're also on X, formerly known as Twitter, at U of Alabama. 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
0: If you're unfamiliar with campus, make the Randall Welcome Center your first stop this summer. 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
1: 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In summer, you might be paying less attention to weather reports. But one of the hallmarks of an Alabama summer is afternoon and evening thunderstorms. They can develop rapidly and they can be dangerous, so don't get caught off guard. 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
0: You don't have to bring a hard hat when visiting the Capstone, but some patience and forethought are recommended. Some of the usual routes you take around the university may be closed or restricted by lane shifts. Pay attention to detour signs and other informational signs when driving around.
1: Some sidewalks will be closed too, so make sure you don't get so entranced by the beauty of the campus that you walk into an active construction area. Construction updates that affect major streets are shared frequently here on UA Info Radio. Information about street and sidewalk closures is also occasionally shared through the UA News Center, news.ua.edu.
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1: If you're looking for a good walk, a quiet moment at Mars Spring, a leisurely lunch hour on the quad, or some quality time with the Mosasaur fossil in the Alabama Museum of Natural History, summer is a great time to visit the University of Alabama. 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

0: is a construction update from 92.5 FM UA Info Radio. UA Construction has put into place a lane shift on a portion of Peter Bryce Boulevard on the eastern side of campus. Crews are working on the Smith Family Center for the Performing Arts and will need part of Peter Bryce to access the construction site. The lane shift affects the northbound side of Peter Bryce Boulevard, directing traffic around the work zone. The nearby sidewalk is also closed. Walkers are directed to the other side of Peter Bryce, passing in front of the psychology building. The closures and detours are expected to be in place through Friday, July 3rd. We'll bring you more campus construction, traffic, and parking updates as warranted here on 92.5 FM UA Info Radio. 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
2: When you have friends over for a grill out or barbecue, Denise DeSalvo, an instructor of human nutrition in the College of Human Environmental Sciences, wants you to remember these things to keep your food safe and your guests healthy.
3: A good way to kind of dual purpose is to use water bottles. 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Always, of course, have more utensils than you think you're going to need. Invariably, something falls on the ground. Be aware of how long things are sitting out and try to keep things covered as much as possible. That can help not so much with food contamination, but with things like bugs and insects, because, you know, flies do help spread one pretty potentially hazardous form of foodborne illness, Shigella. You know, that's just kind of common sense. I kind of think all of it's common sense, but I teach this for a living.
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0: 92.5 FM UA Info Radio presents Capstone Conversations. I'm Brandon Hollingsworth. I'd be willing to bet that when you think of the people that have some role at the University of Alabama, you think of students, you think of professors, you think of people with titles like presidents, trustees, deans, and directors. But you might not immediately think about parents and other family members. But the Office of Parent and Family Programs within the Division of Student Life believes parents and guardians are an important part of UA's human ecosystem. Dana Beckers is the Director of Parent and Family Programs. She says her office helps build connections and strengthen involvement in the vital network of parents, their students, and the university.
1: Parent and Family Programs is a unique department that serves parents and family members of our current students. What we try to do is we provide communication, resources, and meaningful engagement opportunities that help families support their students' success from enrollment through graduation. Our goal is to keep families informed, involved, and confident in their students' experience here at UA.
0: Why is it important for the University of Alabama or any university to have an office for parent and family programs?
1: Well, it's really important that we help parents and families know where to get the answers, because families play a critical role in student success, even at the college level. Having a dedicated parent and family programs office ensures that families receive accurate information, feel connected to the university, and understand how to best support their students' academic and personal journey. It also creates a structured way for UA to listen to families' perspectives, which can give programs, policies, and the overall student experience a better experience for them.
0: Now, we're going to talk further about parent input in a moment, but first, the two marquee events Parent and Family Programs organizes each year are the Parent and Family Orientation that happens in the late spring and Family Weekend, which is usually in the fall. Would you tell us about each of those events?
1: Yes, yeah, so we do Parent and Family Orientation. There is an orientation office that does student orientation, which technically is what's called Bama Bound. So Bama Bound is the student orientation. We do the Parent and Family Orientation. So many, many students bring family members, moms and dads, stepdads, stepmom. They might bring aunt, uncle, cousin. You never know. Sometimes we have the whole family that come. And so part of Bama Bound, the student orientation and the family orientation are together, but there are parts where they are separate. And so our office plans the parent and family portion. Mm-hmm. And what that orientation is a program for parents and families of incoming students. So not just for freshmen, because most people think about freshmen first, but we also have a transfer orientation for students who are coming in as transfer students. But the parent and family orientation is often a family's first in-depth experience with the university, offering sessions on academics, campus resources, student life, and transition support. So we talk to the parents about what UA is through a parent and family lens, helping their student be successful. For families, it's about building confidence and understanding what their student's first year will look like here at the Capstone.
0: Mm-hmm. And then the family weekend that happens in the fall, give us an idea of what that is, what that's about.
1: Family weekend is a time for parents to come back to visit their student. Often it is in the middle of the semester. We try to pick a football game weekend so it's not too close to the beginning of the semester when they just left their student or right before Thanksgiving. So this year it's September 25th, 26th, and 27th. We have over 40 events for the parents to do with the students, the parents to do alone while the students are in class. So it's a way for the student to kind of show their parent their new home, like where they live, the classes that they go to. And we have signature events that go on. So we have a concert kickoff on the Friday night. We have a giant tailgate on Saturday. And then on Sunday, we have a jazz brunch. Those are our signature events that parents and families go to.
0: Earlier in the conversation, you alluded to parental input or parental involvement, and that brings us to a group called the Parents Advisory Council. It's made up of about 36 parents of UA students. Could you tell us what the council does and how they interact with UA?
1: Yes, we have a wonderful council, and it makes up of returning parent advisory council members and new. They have to apply every year, and so some are senior parents, some are freshman parents, and so it kind of runs the gamut. We have first-gen parents, we have military parents, so we try to pick people who are representative of the UA population, and they represent what our parents are thinking, are feeling, are saying, but we also educate the Parent Advisory Council so they become ambassadors for the university and go out into the country, wherever they are, and talk about the great things that UA is doing. Their perspective helps the university make more informed, family-inclusive decisions. Currently, the PAC is working on a series of podcasts to help first-year parents to get ready for their student to join here at the Capstone.
2: Well, the Parents Advisory Council, as we mentioned, is like 36 parents, but there are many, many more parents of UA students than that. So let's talk to all those other parents who might be listening right now. How else can they support their students' journey while the students are here at UA?
1: Our goal is to educate parents on resources, on things that their student can use, because we talk about it during parent and family orientation, but it's like drinking from a fire hose. They can't remember it all. So I communicate with parents all year long, no matter what year. It can be freshman parents all the way through senior parents. And we try to make sure that we give those parents the information that they need when their student is at that point in time. For example, sophomore and junior parents, those students are looking for internships, are trying to build their resume. We do a lot of career resources. So we obviously, senior parents are not going to want to know the same information that freshman parents do. So communication is what we're trying to do. We're trying to educate the parents so that they then can talk to their student. And parents and students nowadays are very different from even like 10 years ago. Students talk to their parents and families a lot, and they ask for their input on decisions. So when we educate the parents tell the students, and more likely they're going to do what the parent is suggesting. Our parents are partners in everything and helping us communicate to students.
2: As you indicated, the role of parent and family programs here at UA has had to evolve as parents and their students have also evolved as society changes. What is the future for the office? Where do you think parent and family programs will be, or how it will change over the next, say, 5 years?
1: Sure. So the future of parent and family programs will most likely focus on more personalized and accessible engagement. Like I kind of talked about a minute ago, we really pinpoint communication where that student is in time. So we're going to do that even more in the future. That includes expanding digital communication strategies, offering more targeted programming for different family populations, and using data to better understand family needs. There's also an opportunity to deepen partnerships across campus, connecting families more directly to academic colleges, student support services, and career development. Ultimately, the office will continue evolving to meet families where they are while strengthening their role as partners in student success.
2: Dana Beckers, Director of Parent and Family Programs for the University of Alabama, I appreciate you stopping by today. I've enjoyed talking with you.
1: Thank you very much, Brandon, for having me today.
2: More about parent and family programs can be found online at parents.sl.ua.edu. I'm Brandon Hollingsworth. 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

0: Did you know U.S. News & World Report ranked the University of Alabama School of Law number 12 among public universities on its list of best law schools? The law school also ranked 5th among public universities for law schools with the most graduates in federal clerkships. For more fun facts about the University of Alabama, stay tuned to 92.5 FM UA Info Radio.
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Canción para un Clarinetista, composed by Javier Zalba and performed by University of Alabama Woodwind Area Coordinator Osiris J. Molina on clarinet for the album Cuba, Alabama, Cuban Works for Clarinet. More information about the University of Alabama School of Music can be found online, music.ua.edu.

0: A dozen people, children and adults, peer intently into the muddy brown water of a shallow creek. They thrust small shovels into the creek bottom and dump the sand and pebbles into sieves. They're sifting not for gold or gemstones, but natural treasures of another kind.
1: Found one!
2: All right, put it back!
0: This narrow creek on private land west of Utah exposes layers of the Tombigbee sand, an 84-million-year-old sedimentary deposit that contains countless shark teeth. And for their age, the choppers look pretty good. When rinsed, many of them are still shiny and sharp.
2: We got like 12 all in one scoop.
3: Oh my God.
0: Today's field trip isn't intended to push the boundaries of paleontology. It's a chance for parents, grandparents, kids, and adults to experience the spark of discovery. Dr. John Friel, director of the Alabama Museum of Natural History, kneels on the sandy bank, running his hands across a pile of small pebbles scooped up from the creek bed. Within a minute, he can find half a dozen shark teeth. Friel says that's what makes this creek the perfect place for a fossil outing.
4: I find if you take someone fossil hunting and they find one fossil, they may not get the bug, but you take them here where it's just like there's fossils everywhere, you get that constant reinforcement. It really encourages a lot of people to continue the hobby.
0: This field trip is just one example of the University of Alabama's broad portfolio of programs, classes, and initiatives designed to support the university's long-standing mission to educate and serve the people of the state. Without these summer excursions, planned and hosted by the Alabama Museum of Natural History, the public wouldn't be able to visit many places ordinarily only paleontologists and researchers go. Bruce Rallahan comes on every field trip. He says it never gets old for him. Every time he finds a fossil that catches his eye. Last year, he found a real prize, a toe bone that belonged to a theropod, a type of dinosaur that moved about on two legs. He donated that bone to the University of Alabama so it could be studied and shared.
5: So that's pretty important. So that needs to be somewhere. It doesn't do anybody any good if it's just hid away in some collection.
0: What satisfies Rallahan just as much is seeing families tear themselves away from screens and the digital world for a day to put a foot into the unfamiliar past, when this part of Alabama was the coast.
5: One thing I do love is seeing your grandparents and parents come out with their kids. It's like an adventure. You know, this is something they're going to remember. I really enjoy seeing the kids come out and do that. And they have a good time. I've never seen a kid out here that has not had a good time.
0: So do the grown-ups, even ones who run natural history museums.
4: I get excited. Almost every trip I get a fossil of something I haven't seen before, and I get the same excitement even though I'm an adult.
0: Best friends Vivian and Zoe are spending most of the morning thigh-deep in the creek, excitedly shoveling, sifting, and finding. They both emerge with enough shark teeth to nearly fill a Ziploc bag.
6: I learned that in this river it's really easy to find shark teeth.
0: That's Zoe. Neither of them plan to be a paleontologist when they grow up. But Vivian says that's okay. This field trip is more than worth the time.
7: It was awesome. 10 out of 10, definitely coming back.
2: Wow, look at all that.
4: So let's see what's in here.
0: The people of every age on this field trip continue splashing and sieving. Every so often, another shout of joy or an amazed exclamation echoes off the steep creek banks. On this day, the distant past becomes the tangible present. Everyone goes home tired and wet, but with new knowledge, an exciting story to tell, and a bag of shark teeth more than 80 million years old. Not half bad for a Tuesday. For 92.5 FM UA Info Radio, I'm Brandon Hollingsworth in Greene County.
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0: carries out its mission of teaching, research, and service. You'll hear the voices of the people who make it happen, and you'll learn about the many services UA provides on campus and beyond. In a few moments, you'll find out what's happening this week at the university. When there's severe weather, we'll tell you what you need to know. When there's construction that affects how you get around UA, you'll hear it from us. 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Roll Tide!
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Alabama native Tiara Pennington was the first black student to win Miss University of Alabama. Pennington went on to win the title of Miss Alabama while representing the university. Pennington was also named the youngest ever ambassador for the National Psoriasis Foundation, a cause she championed as Miss UA and as Miss Alabama. At the Miss Alabama pageant, Pennington also won a preliminary talent award for her vocal performance of Nessun Dorma. Pennington represented Alabama at the Miss America pageant in December of 2019, where she was named as a top seven semifinalist. For more information about notable women of the capstone, keep listening to 92.5 FM UA Info Radio.

0: If it could be said that the University of Alabama's campus has a voice, it would be Denny Chimes. The days and nights of this institution have been marked by the sound of Denny Chimes' bells since the brick and limestone tower was completed in 1929. And while Denny Chimes is among the capstone's most familiar and beloved symbols, it hasn't always been accurate. The campus's voice was out of sync. A UA physics professor and a dedicated band of students set out to change that.
1: Everyone is dependent in one or the other way, directly or indirectly, on time.
0: To Dr. Tejesh Bandy, time is way more than a set of numbers you glance at on your phone every so often. It is the pace of the universe and everything that happens in it. Therefore, he says, accurate time measurement is essential to understanding when and where we are.
1: Time is so basic. But at the same time, it's everywhere in all the applications that we deal with on a daily basis. That's what keeps me moving. That's what keeps me ticking, I can say.
0: It's easy to see why someone who takes time this seriously was bugged that Denny Chimes wasn't on time. In fact, it almost never was. Issues of the Crimson White newspaper

0: paper from the 1950s, 60s, and 70s frequently mentioned the chimes ringing late, up to 5 minutes behind the hour. The bells would get even farther off after a power outage. Now, that was annoying in the analog days, but baffling in the digital era. As recently as last year, the bells of Denny chimes were still timed using a local oscillator, a device that wiggled back and forth at a certain rate. It was still routinely behind. UA President Peter Moeller stopped by Dr. Bandy's time lab one day and mentioned that Denny chimes was off by 40 seconds to a full minute. But for the first time in the tower's history, the university had the right tools to fix the problem.
1: The backbone of the Denny chimes is actually the timescale that we built in our lab.
0: Jhanvi Verma is a fifth-year grad student in Dr. Bandy's group, called the Quantime Team. In a secure laboratory on the ground floor of Galilee Hall, within sight of Denny chimes, Verma and other UA graduate and undergraduate students work with incredibly precise atomic clocks that measure time by ever smaller units. The clocks can be linked together into what Verma calls a timescale.
1: Timescale is basically when you bring together different atomic clocks. Mm-hmm. We can't just rely on one because there is a lot that happens inside an atomic clock that can fail. It's just a way of building one clock out of, like, let's say, five different clocks. And that just reduces the points of failure. Once we have the Denny chimes running on a timescale, it just reduces the chances that it would fail.
0: The old oscillator was finally retired in October 2025 when the Quantime team's timescale was connected via Ethernet to the mechanisms that strike the bells. Denny chimes is now accurate to within microseconds. That makes it among the most accurate bell towers in the world, a precision that pleases Dr. Bandy.
2: Absolutely satisfying. It really makes us feel good about the kind of work that we do in the Quantime Lab, in the physics and astronomy department, and how we can make a difference.
0: As a student, Jhanvi Verma says she takes a special pride in helping modernize a campus icon. She says her friends outside the department think it's cool she got to work on the project alongside undergraduates August Connors and Prajwal Halale. And she says what she's learning as part of the Quantime team has improved her skills for college and after.
1: I have been working with the team. There are two more undergrads that work on this project, and just to manage them, it has increased my leadership skills a lot. Also, just communication, how to talk to people, how to get stuff done.
0: The very same technology that's now running Denny chimes also offers practical benefits for navigation, space research, communications and weather satellites, power grids, computers, and other forms of technology that require highly precise time measurement. Sloppy precision can mean losing money, collecting bad data, or even getting lost, since GPS satellites determine your location in part by measuring time.
2: As Einstein puts it, everything is space and time. So if you understand time very well, and more accurately you know the time, you can also measure things in space more accurately. These two are coupled, and you cannot do one without the other.
0: Jhanvi Verma told me working with time this closely has changed the way she thinks of it. She now sees how essential it is to modern society, even when we're unaware of it. You might think of it differently too the next time you hear Denny chimes.

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1: And I'm Shane.
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1: Four parking decks are also conveniently located on campus. The Capstone Parking Deck is on 2nd Avenue between Bryant Drive and University Boulevard. The other three are in the northern part of UA's campus, along and near Campus Drive. They are the Student Center Parking Deck, the Transportation Hub Parking Deck, and the North 10 Floor Parking Deck.
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1: Bus stops are located across campus, You can view a map of stop locations at crimsonride.ua.edu. The website is also where you can find information about route changes and stop location changes.
2: You can track buses in real time using the Passio Go app, which can be downloaded on any Android or iOS device. This is a great way to know how long you'll wait for the next bus to arrive at your stop.
1: Once you've parked your car, if you aren't taking Crimson Ride to get to your final location, chances are you'll be walking across our beautiful campus.
2: Walking is not only a great way to take in some scenic views of historic buildings, landmarks, and natural beauty, but it's also one of the most efficient means of getting from building to building. Just make sure you don't get so caught up in Instagramming Denny Chimes that you forget to exercise proper pedestrian safety.
1: Crosswalks are located at street corners and traffic lights. Make sure to look both ways before crossing and yield to oncoming traffic. Never walk down major roadways, including the roads surrounding the quad. Instead, use the sidewalks that run throughout our campus. And always look out for bicyclists and people on electric scooters.
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0: The University of Alabama is located in the heart of Tuscaloosa, often referred to as Titletown, in reference to the many national championships university athletic teams have won over the years. But the city has other nicknames with much older origins. When Thomas Maxwell arrived in Tuscaloosa in 1837, he replaced the chinaberry trees in the yard of his first home with small oak trees. He then planted more oaks in the middle of his street. The idea caught on, and soon, nearly all of Tuscaloosa's streets were lined with oaks. People started to call Tuscaloosa the City of Oaks. Then someone remembered that the ancient Celtic religious leaders in England, the Druids, believed the great oak trees to be sacred. And that led to Tuscaloosa's other nickname, the Druid City.
1: Crossing Points at the University of Alabama offers students with intellectual disabilities the opportunity to achieve goals and work towards educational dreams. Jeremy Reed, Crossing Points Outreach Coordinator, shares what he loves about Crossing Points.
2: I've been with Crossing Points now almost 2 years, and so it's been unique to be able to manage the brand of Crossing Points, be able to teach independent living skills, to be able to get our students involved on campus. And I love our students. I also love to see our parents be pleasantly surprised at what their students are able to accomplish while they're here. Not that they doubted their student, but that they had never maybe been given the keys to a car like a college education and been able to see them drive that car and do well with the experience that they had on campus, whether it be in classes, whether it be in their involvement, whether it be living in a dorm for the first time on their own. That is something neat for me to be able to see with families and even siblings of our students.
1: More information about Crossing Points can be found online at crossingpoints.ua.edu.
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4: They are definitely working hard at the Hull Special Collections Library, for sure.
5: Michael Pierce, Director of Strategic Engagement for University Libraries, discusses the Hull Special Collections Library at the University of Alabama.
4: Hull Special Collections are exactly what, as the name says, they are our state's treasures that have been collected over time. In addition to documenting the historical and cultural experience of the state and the people of Alabama and the University of Alabama, they essentially have collections on Southern history and culture, the exploration and settlement of the territory that is the Gulf of Mexico, Civil War and Reconstruction, slavery, abolition, emancipation, African American history with a special emphasis on the Civil Rights Movement. That is where the historical materials, the first edition books, the letters, the diaries, all of the yearbooks from the university. If we take all of the subject matter that I've just mentioned, there's a good chance that a lot of it is available digitally now as well. While we have the physical materials that are historical papers, etc., we've been digitizing and we continually work to digitize and make more of those materials available for scholars in the state, but also around the world. It's pretty amazing what they've been able to accomplish in the last decade. Some other projects they've been involved in recently, they have a grant for this national newspaper program. And so they take older newspapers from the state of Alabama, maybe from smaller communities, and they're digitizing them and then making them available through the Library of Congress. Once we digitize the materials and send it to the Library of Congress as part of this program, it's available forever online. And that really opens up a lot of possibilities for people who are researching. It's a leap forward, I'd say.
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1: Dr. Ken Azzello, Director of Bands at the University of Alabama School of Music, discusses the Alabama Wind Ensemble, one of the elite ensembles at the University of Alabama.
6: The Wind Ensemble is housed in the School of Music. There's about 45 players in that, and that's the top wind and percussion group. It's populated 98% by music majors, and that goes from there may be an extremely talented freshman. It also goes through doctoral students, so there's a wide range of musicians in there. Great national reputation, has played at national conferences all over the country, and as a matter of fact, this year the group was chosen to play at the College Band Directors National Association National Convention, and that's a big deal because you get chosen for that through a blind audition. You turn in recordings and people listen, they don't know who it is, so we're excited about that. It's in Athens, Georgia in February. We've done many recordings, we've been part of many commissioning projects. Lots of significant composers and conductors have come to campus to work with that group. It's sort of the gold standard of the wind groups in the School of Music.
1: 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In 2023, the Shelby Endowment for Distinguished Faculty was established at the University of Alabama by the University of Alabama System Board of Trustees, and thanks to the visionary leadership of recently retired U.S. Senator Richard Shelby. The endowment leverages $100 million in congressionally directed funding to create a permanent endowment that supports the recruitment and retention of exceptional faculty members in science, technology, engineering, and math, or STEM disciplines. 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More information about the Shelby Endowment for Distinguished Faculty can be found on the UA News Center, news.ua.edu.
7: 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Reduced parking rates are activated for visitors parking on campus from 6 p.m. until 7 a.m., Monday through Friday, and on weekends. You can get driving directions to visitor parking locations by using the Explore feature on the UA Safety app. To download the app, search for UA Safety in the App Store or on Google Play. 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The number to call is 205-348-5471. That's 205-348-5471. 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
2: And I'm Shane. 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
1: UA Info Radio is one of the ways you can stay in touch with what's going on here, from traffic and construction updates, to events, to a wealth of information about the University of Alabama, its sights and sounds, and the accomplishments of its students, faculty, and staff.
2: We're here to provide some helpful tips if you're visiting campus this summer. 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
1: If you're unfamiliar with campus, make the Randall Welcome Center your first stop this summer. 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
2: 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They can develop rapidly and they can be dangerous, so don't get caught off guard. 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
2: 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Construction updates that affect major streets are shared frequently here on UA Info Radio. Information about street and sidewalk closures is also occasionally shared through the UA News Center, news.ua.edu.
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2: If you're looking for a good walk, a quiet moment at Mars Spring, a leisurely lunch hour on the quad, or some quality time with the Mosasaur fossil in the Alabama Museum of Natural History, summer is a great time to visit the University of Alabama. 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
4: Here's a traffic and construction update from 92.5 FM UA Info Radio. University Boulevard remains closed for infrastructure work. University is closed to vehicles between Colonial Drive and 6th Avenue until at least July 18th. The off-limits stretch is the part of University that passes in front of the Quad and the President's Mansion. Detour routes are in place, marked by signs. The main detours take drivers around the construction zone by way of Bryant Drive and Hackberry Lane. For more campus construction, traffic, and parking updates throughout the summer, stay tuned to 92.5 FM UA Info Radio. And of course, drive safely. I'm Brandon Hollingsworth with a look at what's happening this week at UA. An exhibition of photographs is open at the Paul R. Jones Museum in downtown Tuscaloosa. The Domestic Liminal is a curated exhibit that draws from the Jones collection to highlight themes from ordinary life in 20th century art and culture. The Domestic Liminal is on display through August 21st. The Paul R. Jones Museum is open weekdays from 9 to 5. More information to plan your visit can be found at paulrjonescollection.ua.edu. More about campus events can be found online at calendar.ua.edu and here on 92.5 FM UA Info Radio.
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0: The idea of automated machines that can help humans carry out basic tasks is as old as ancient Greece. Leonardo da Vinci sketched ideas for robots that would mimic the human form. Even our modern concept of the robot is older than you might think. It dates from the late 1920s, a full century ago. But for much of the history of robotics, engineers have struggled to get automatons to move, react, and interpret their environments the way humans do. Here at UA, that gap is shrinking a little bit. In a lab known by the acronym BRAINS, Dr. Nurbakh Shamiri and his students take robots built by other labs and give them something closer to human intelligence.
1: The BRAINS lab is focused on building intelligent systems that can think, perceive, and act more like humans. We work at the intersection of computer vision, artificial intelligence, robotics, and cognitive neuroscience. 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They're not just writing the codes, they are working with real robots. These types of robots can perform tasks like walking, balancing, object detection, object manipulation. They are designed to work in collaboration with humans in different environments. This humanoid robot uses sensors like cameras, depth sensors, and motion sensors. And all these sensors are going to help the robot understand its environment and track the movements. The potential applications of humanoid robots are very broad. In healthcare, they could assist elderly individuals or support rehabilitation. In manufacturing, they could work alongside humans in some complex tasks. This experience prepares the students for their future career in AI, computer vision, robotics, and cognitive neuroscience by giving them both technical expertise and problem-solving skills and how to solve the problems and challenges while working with real robots.
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1: 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The University of Alabama Police Department has placed emergency blue phones at various locations across campus. 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Blue phones are operational 24 hours a day, 7 days a week, 365 days a year. 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

0: Mega, composed by Nicola Ferro and performed by University of Alabama School of Music Associate Professor of Trombone Jonathan Whitaker. Whitaker has performed with the New York Philharmonic on three separate occasions, including the orchestra's 2012 opening gala that was broadcast on Live from Lincoln Center on PBS. For more information on the School of Music's programs, performances, and faculty members, visit music.ua.edu.
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UA graduate and retired Army Lieutenant General Gwen Bingham is the first African-American woman to reach the rank of three-star general from an Army ROTC program. She is currently one of three women to have held the rank of Lieutenant General in the Army and is the first female officer to hold the position of Quartermaster General. As Assistant Chief of Staff for Installation Management at the Pentagon, Bingham directly supported both the Secretary and Chief of Staff for the Army. For more information about notable women of the Capstone, keep listening to 92.5 FM UA Info Radio.

0: 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They're spread out across campus on the grounds outside of buildings. 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
2: And I'm Shane.
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2: 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The other three are in the northern part of UA's campus, along and near Campus Drive. They are the Student Center Parking Deck, the Transportation Hub Parking Deck, and the North 10 Floor Parking Deck.
1: 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The visitor entrance to the North 10 Floor Parking Deck is also off Campus Drive West, just north of the Public Supermarket. 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
1: You can track buses in real time using the Passio Go app, which can be downloaded on any Android or iOS device. 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
2: Once you've parked your car, if you aren't taking Crimson Ride to get to your final location, chances are you'll be walking across our beautiful campus.
1: Walking is not only a great way to take in some scenic views of historic buildings, landmarks, and natural beauty, but it's also one of the most efficient means of getting from building to building. Just make sure you don't get so caught up in Instagramming Denny Chimes that you forget to exercise proper pedestrian safety.
2: Crosswalks are located at street corners and traffic lights. Make sure to look both ways before crossing and yield to oncoming traffic. never walk down major roadways, including the roads surrounding the quad. Instead, use the sidewalks that run throughout our campus. And always look out for bicyclists and people on electric scooters.
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5: 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You'll hear the voices of the people who make it happen. And you'll learn about the many services UA provides on campus and beyond. In a few moments, you'll find out what's happening this week at the university. When there's severe weather, we'll tell you what you need to know. 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Whether you're a student, parent, Crimson Tide fan, member of the campus community, or an alum, we welcome you as a listener and we hope you stay tuned. 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
6: In Alabama, average high temperatures for summer typically reach the 90s. As you're walking across campus during the summer heat, it's important to stay hydrated. Dehydration can lead to dizziness, headaches, fainting, and other health complications. Reach for that glass of H2O and have a sip. The university has water fountains in its buildings, so you can always refill your water bottles throughout the day. For more summer safety tips, keep listening to 92.5 FM, UA Info Radio.
5: 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A section of Kilgore Lane on the northeast side of campus is closed for construction work. The work is taking place where Kilgore

0: It's summer, but the capstone never takes a break. Here's what's happening this week at UA.
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0: 92.5 FM UA Info Radio presents Capstone Conversations. I'm Brandon Hollingsworth. A university has many functions and many departments to serve those functions. Some are academic, such as the colleges and schools here on campus. Some are administrative, such as the president's office or the board of trustees. You don't have to guess what a professor does, and even if you can't enumerate the specific duties of the president, you probably know generally what they do. But do you know what is meant by advancement? That's a UA department too, but it's not one many people know well. Stick around for the next few minutes for what we could call Advancement 101 with Bobby Prince. He's the Associate Vice President for Development within the Division of Advancement. I asked him to start from the beginning. What the heck is advancement?
1: It's a great question, and I get it a lot. Advancement really is how the university connects people to its mission. So you can think of that in several different ways. Through volunteering, perhaps, for one of our programs, it could mean being a member of the Alumni Association, and as importantly, it could mean donating to the university through philanthropic support.
0: When many people think of donations to a university, they might picture the big marquee events that we have several times a year, where an alum or a friend of the university contributes millions of dollars for a major project, and that might be something on the scale of renaming a building or a college. But there are many forms of donations that UA seeks and accepts. What are some of those, I guess, different tiers or different ways that people may donate to the university?
1: Yeah, we have a many number of ways that people can contribute and make an impact. That ranges everything from an annual gift of $10, $100 to the program that they're passionate about across campus. It could mean a major gift, which we consider to be at least $25,000 or above. Those types of commitments that are larger can be spread out over a period of time so that the payments are split evenly among 5 years in most cases. It could be an estate gift where someone would like to leave the university in their estate plans for a program or initiative or a passion project of theirs at the university. So it can take on many different forms. We enjoy support from parents, from alumni, friends, of course, athletic supporters. It runs the gamut.
0: What does an average year of private philanthropy look like at UA? And I mean that in terms of the people who make charitable gifts and how much money they contribute to the university.
1: You know, I'm going to throw out a really big number. For the past 5 years, we've averaged about $220 million, and that includes athletic support as well as the academic support that we're responsible for in advancement. That is an impressive number. There's no doubt about that. And we are so grateful for those numbers. What I like to talk about mostly is the impact those dollars represent, because each one of those dollars are going toward a student, a faculty member, a program, or a facility that's going to enhance our campus for years and years to come.
0: Well, you anticipated my next question. Where does the money that advancement raises go? How is it invested around UA?
1: In a number of ways. So right now we have several projects going on, but at its heart, development is about being donor-centric. And so what I like to ask when I meet with donors for the very first time is, what are you passionate about? Because we're basically a society at the University of Alabama. We have every program you can think of. And chances are we can match that passion with a project or initiative that's at the university. So we're really listening to the donor. There are times, of course, when we insert ourselves and talk about priorities of the particular college they

0: graduated from, or Dr. Moeller's new vision for the university that centers around externships and experiential learning opportunities. Those have a tremendous impact. And some people just want to fill a mission. They want to support something that is going to last longer than they are. Other times they want to support something that they're passionate about individually. And that's where it gets fun. That's where it's a lot of fun.
1: Of the various missions and mandates of the University of Alabama or any university, advancement is probably not one of the better known ones among the general public. And so I wonder, what is the most common misperception or misconception that people have about fundraising in higher education?
0: I think the biggest misconception is that people think that it's for the wealthy and exclusive to the wealthy. And that can't be farthest from the truth. If you look at our annual fundraising totals, there is a vast majority of those gifts that come from just annual gifts or major gifts that support a program of interest to someone. Yes, those multi-million dollar gifts really make a big difference, but those are few and far between, to be honest with you.
1: Yeah, those are the ones we issue headlines about, but they don't happen very often, do they?
0: You're exactly right. Those are the ones we issue headlines for, do press releases for, press announcements. We don't have that many of those throughout the year. What we're really celebrating throughout the entire year are all of those gifts that come in at every single level.
1: I worked in nonprofit journalism for nearly two decades, and so I'm very familiar with persuading people to help build an institution and keep it healthy. We called it pledge drives when I worked in public radio,
0: sure.
1: And we've all heard of those.
0: Sure.
1: But during that time, our practices changed as our needs changed and as our audiences evolved. So I'm curious, just from, because I have a little experience in this, how is the art and the science of giving at UA evolving or changing?
0: You know, I've been in higher education fundraising for more than 30 years, and what hasn't changed and what will remain the same throughout its existence is that development really is about relationships, right? We really want to meet people where they are. We want to match their passions with a project at the university. But there has been some changes over the years that have been an interesting observation. For instance, giving today is much more personalized, and it's also more data-informed than it used to be. People want to see impact and learn how their support changes lives, so stewardship has taken on a whole different level than it did in the past. We want to make sure that people feel really, really good about the investments they're making.
1: Bobby Prince is the Associate Vice President for Development under Advancement here at the University of Alabama. And now hopefully we all know a little something more about Advancement thanks to Bobby. Thank you for coming in today.
0: My pleasure.
1: More information about why and how to give to the University of Alabama can be found from the Division of Advancement. It's online at giving.ua.edu. I'm Brandon Hollingsworth. 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
2: 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Reduced parking rates are activated for visitors parking on campus from 6 p.m. until 7 a.m., Monday through Friday, and on weekends. 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The number to call is 205-348-5471. That's 205-348-5471. 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

0: That was Leos Janácek's Sonata for Violin and Piano, Allegretto, performed by Jacob Adams on viola and Pascal Solomon on piano. Adams made his solo debut with the Cincinnati Symphony Orchestra at age 17 and is currently an assistant professor of viola at the University of Alabama's School of Music. For more information on the School of Music's programs, concerts, and faculty, you can visit music.ua.edu.
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2: The Crimson Ride, UA's on-campus transportation system, runs 19 buses on 9 different campus routes. 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

0: Artificial intelligence is changing communication, research, personal interaction, creative expression, politics, and many other fields of human endeavor. It's also redefining how we work and learn, and raising serious questions about ethics and responsibility. The University of Alabama is launching an effort to understand the myriad ways AI influences our world and prepare students to use AI technologies responsibly. UA President Peter J. Moeller says the capstone will pursue creating a school of data science.
1: Across the country, universities and industry leaders are watching how institutions respond to the rise of artificial intelligence and data science. At the University of Alabama, we are not going to follow this work. We are going to shape it.
0: The School of Data Science's mandate includes furnishing foundational skills in data literacy and artificial intelligence, integrating technical expertise with ethical, social, and economic considerations, and accelerating discovery and innovation. It is considered the first academic unit of its kind in the state and one of the few in the southern U.S.
1: As the state's flagship university, this is about making sure that our students, our faculty, and our staff are not just familiar with artificial intelligence, but confident in using it responsibly in real-world settings.
0: The School of Data Science will be closely linked with the High Performance Computing and Data Center, which is under construction now and expected to begin accepting research projects in 2027. SDS will partner with all 13 of UA's colleges and schools, serving students from every major and minor. Plans also call for it to offer degree programs of its own at bachelor's, master's, and doctoral levels.
1: This represents an initiative that combines AI across all disciplines. Typically, this had been limited to engineering, but we need it in nursing, we need it in business, we need it in healthcare, we need it in social work. And so this is a major effort to combine our expertise in all of these disciplines to respond to the needs of the state and, frankly, the nation right now.
0: The university also says the SDS will serve as a catalyst for economic growth through research funding and investment, supporting innovation, and offering more opportunities for applied research and commercialization. The School of Data Science is part of Future Ready Flagship, Moeller's plan to guide the University of Alabama's service to students, Alabama communities, and the world. More information about the school can be found at sds.ua.edu. More about Future Ready Flagship is at president.ua.edu.
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3: The University of Alabama's College of Community Health Sciences is dedicated to providing quality health care to citizens living in rural Alabama. 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
4: One of the interesting projects that the college has been involved in since 1996 has been how to take young students from high school all the way through college, through medical school, through residency, and then place them in rural Alabama. And programs that have done that across the country have had success placing rural family physicians in rural areas. And so the rural programs really serves that purpose. 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And the pipeline programs are exclusively for rural students that come from rural Alabama.
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6: And I'm Stephanie. Your safety is our priority here at the University of Alabama. While you're on and around campus, there are several resources available to you to keep you safe during an emergency.
5: That's right, Stephanie. One of the reasons we're talking to you today is to make sure you know what to do in an emergency situation while on campus.
6: The UA Safety app is a helpful tool to keep you safe and updated during a campus emergency, such as a weather emergency.
5: It certainly is helpful. The UA Safety app will send you notifications regarding severe weather and other emergency alerts that could affect campus, and instructions on how to best proceed during the emergency, such as where to seek shelter or to shelter in place.
6: If you're unfamiliar with campus, or if you need a little help finding the fastest way to get to a shelter location, the Explore feature in the app includes a built-in GPS to every campus building, so you can find where you need to go based on your current location.
5: The Explore feature within the app also provides safety information about each building, such as the best available refuge area or BERA within each location, and locations of medical supplies within each building or structure.
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5: You can also check the weather forecast for the week within the UA Safety app. The weather can change quickly around here, so it's important to know if you need to take that umbrella with you when you get out of the car.
6: I check the weather forecast through the app constantly, but one of my favorite things about the app is that anyone can download it. You don't have to be a student or employee to get information from the safety app. If you're the parent or loved one of a student or employee on campus, you can download the UA Safety app too. 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
5: While the app is a helpful tool for anyone on UA's campus, if you're a student or employee, you should also sign up for UA Alerts. This alert messaging system can notify you via text, email, and phone call about any campus emergency and what to do during an emergency situation.
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1: Hello, I'm Peter Moeller, President of the University of Alabama, and it's my pleasure to welcome you to our beautiful campus. 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They come from every corner of Alabama, across the country, and around the world. What began in 1831 with just a handful of buildings and 52 students has grown into a thriving community of more than 42,000 students and 7,000 faculty and staff. With more than 300 buildings spanning 1,000 acres, our campus is a place of purpose, progress, and pride. 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From those foundations, we shape the leaders, innovators, and changemakers who will move Alabama and the world forward. 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It's more than a college experience. It's a launch pad for what comes next. Welcome to the Capstone, and thanks for listening to 92.5 FM UA Info Radio. 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
1: And I'm Shane. Summer at the Capstone is a quieter time than spring or fall, but the university stays busy year-round.
0: UA Info Radio is one of the ways you can stay in touch with what's going on here, from traffic and construction updates, to events, to a wealth of information about the University of Alabama, its sights and sounds, and the accomplishments of its students, faculty, and staff.
1: We're here to provide some helpful tips if you're visiting campus this summer. In some ways, it's a good time to visit. Parking is easier to come by, and the campus is less crowded.
0: But keep in mind, some of our places of interest, such as museums, may operate on different hours or different days during the summer term. Check with the attraction ahead of time to make sure they're open for your visit.
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0: We're also on X, formerly known as Twitter, at U of Alabama. 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We're excited to see the Capstone through your lens.
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0: If you're unfamiliar with campus, make the Randall Welcome Center your first stop this summer. 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
1: Summer days usually mark the end of Alabama's severe weather season. 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In summer, you might be paying less attention to weather reports. But one of the hallmarks of an Alabama summer is afternoon and evening thunderstorms. They can develop rapidly and they can be dangerous. 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
0: You don't have to bring a hard hat when visiting the Capstone, but some patience and forethought are recommended. Some of the usual routes you take around the university may be closed or restricted by lane shifts. Pay attention to detour signs and other informational signs when driving around.
1: Some sidewalks will be closed too, so make sure you don't get so entranced by the beauty of the campus that you walk into an active construction area. Construction updates that affect major streets are shared frequently here on UA Info Radio. Information about street and sidewalk closures is also occasionally shared through the UA News Center, news.ua.edu.
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1: If you're looking for a good walk, a quiet moment at Mars Spring, a leisurely lunch hour on the quad, or some quality time with the Mosasaur fossil in the Alabama Museum of Natural History, summer is a great time to visit the University of Alabama. 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

0: Here's a construction update for you from 92.5 FM UA Info Radio. A portion of the sidewalk along the south side of University Boulevard is closed for landscape improvements. The section of the sidewalk affected by the work runs from the intersection of University and 2nd Avenue to the Nukes Sandwich Shop. It's the south side, the side that runs along Butler Field. Walkers are being redirected onto the north side of University Boulevard. That's the side that runs in front of the fraternity houses. The sidewalk closures are in place from 7 a.m. to 5 p.m. daily, ending Saturday, June 13th. We'll bring you more campus construction, traffic, and parking updates throughout the summer here on 92.5 FM UA Info Radio. Walk safely. The university's official student ambassadors, the Capstone Men and Women, are often seen leading tours around campus for prospective students, parents, visiting groups, and dignitaries. 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University of Alabama departments and offices can arrange tours too. Tours for new employees, visiting faculty, or other guests can be booked by calling External Affairs, 205-348-8240.
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0: UA Family Weekend is coming up, and fast. Some of you may be familiar with Family Weekend already. Some of you may have actually come out to Tuscaloosa for it. Some of you might be hearing about it right now for the first time. So let's explore what Family Weekend is all about.
3: It's a time for the parents to come and the students to show off their new home.
0: This is the Director of Parent and Family Programs, Dana Beckers. Her department organizes Family Weekend each fall, encouraging students and their families to experience UA together.
3: They talk about their classes, they show them their residence hall, they get to meet their friends, and then experience events that are happening Thursday, Friday, Saturday, and Sunday of the weekend.
0: Parent and Family Programs plans about 40 separate activities during a typical family weekend. They include open houses for UA colleges, schools, and departments so parents can meet professors and see the classrooms, labs, and other facilities their students use. They also include a kickoff concert, outdoor activities on Lake Nicole, a home football game at Saban Field at Bryant-Denny Stadium, and a jazz brunch to cap off the weekend. This year, Family Weekend is September 25th to 27th. Jamie Peacock, a Tuscaloosa native who now lives in Dothan, attended Family Weekend her son's sophomore year, and she'll be back this fall.
4: It just really makes you feel connected to the university, and you got to see what your kids were doing, you know, on a daily activity and going to all the colleges. It was a really fun experience for me.
0: Michelle Harper of Birmingham isn't just a UA parent, she's also a UA alumna. This year, she's volunteering at Family Weekend, helping orient other parents and give them information. She was drawn to volunteering through the Parent Advisory Council.
5: I've made so many new friends, and I've loved my entire experience with the council.
0: Harper says Family Weekend is a valuable way to get to know other parents and family members and help them discover and embrace the University of Alabama.
5: I love this university, and being able to talk about it and answer questions is just very fulfilling to me to help families get acclimated and learn more about the university that I have loved for many years.
0: Jackie Harrison lives in Vernon, about 50 miles northwest of Tuscaloosa. She's another Family Weekend return visitor. She loves attending the football game, which this year will feature the Tide hosting South Carolina Saturday, September 26th. Harrison says the experience is unbeatable.
6: Oh, it's always Alabama football. It is the best. You can't beat the atmosphere at the Alabama football game. And that's one of the things that's so good about Parent Weekend being on a football game weekend.
0: Planning Family Weekend and managing its logistics is a lot of work. It's a busy time for Dana Beckers and her colleagues. In 2025, the weekend drew 9,600 people. But she says it's also satisfying.
3: It's the students and the parents getting to see each other. The students don't always admit it, but they do miss their parents. And the parents, of course, miss their students. So it's the time for just them getting here, and then the students get to show off everything. That's what's exciting to me.
0: Information about UA's Family Weekend, plus ticket information, can be found online at parents.sl.ua.edu. Tickets are on sale beginning June 12th at 11 a.m. Central Time. Information is also shared through the Crimson Connection email newsletter for parents and families. 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
8: Crossing Points offers young adults with intellectual disabilities the opportunity to receive an education at the college level. Amy Williamson, Program Coordinator, and Jeremy Reed, Outreach Coordinator, discuss the three tiers that make up the Crossing Points program at UA.
9: Tier one is our foundational program. That is the collaborative program with the Tuscaloosa City Schools and the Tuscaloosa County School System. We have 10 students from each district, and the districts provide the staff, the teachers, and the paraeducators, while we provide the space and the administration of the program. And then Tier 2 was added in the summer of 2016, and that's our Summer Bridge program. Students come on campus for a month, and they explore what college would be like if they were to come to the University of Alabama. And then our Tier 3 program, we had our first cohort begin in fall of 2019, and that is our three-year non-degree certificate program that is fully a university program. So those students live in the dorms on campus, they attend UA classes, they have job internships on campus, and then they also join clubs and organizations and do all the things that other UA students do.
10: And one thing we try and tell people is it's not an experience. We're not providing a college experience. They're getting a college education.
8: Amy also describes how the Tier 3 Crossing Points program is unique in its approach to students participating in the program.
9: One of the things that makes our Tier 3 program unique from other programs is that our students do actually receive University of Alabama credit for the courses they take. A lot of other programs, the students audit the course, so they pay tuition, but they don't actually get credit for it. And also, the course catalog is open to our students, so they could take any course that UA offers as long as they meet the prerequisite requirements for that course, which is also a little bit different from other programs. Usually, a lot of the other programs have very specific tracks for their students. So our students come in, like the student who graduated from the Tier 3 program in 2023, is interested in music, but then also interested in childcare. And we pieced together a plan of study for him. So he was able to take some courses in human development for the childcare aspect, and then able to take some music classes or music therapy classes for the musical aspect, and put those things together to be really marketable when he went out into the world to try to find a position.
8: More information about Crossing Points can be found online at crossingpoints.ua.edu.

0: The University of Alabama is home to more than 600 student organizations. The focus of each group ranges widely, from engineering projects to ballroom dancing. Alabama Barbell's focus is weightlifting. But it's about something else, too, according to its president, Tanner Jacoby. He says building social connections is just as important as building muscles.
1: We're mainly an overall lifting club, just looking to build a community of lifters and people who are into physical exercise and physical activity as a whole. We focus a lot on powerlifting and bodybuilding, but we're open to all types of lifters, really just trying to build a community and a base. We lift at this powerlifting gym called Strong Inc. It has a lot of different equipment that people can use.
2: If you come to practice and you see us lifting, you'll see we're all screaming for each other. We're all friends. There's no strangers here. We're all different experience levels. There are people that have joined our club or our team that have never competed before. They've never lifted a barbell. And then we have our people that are super experienced. And, you know, you come in and they have words of encouragement and they're super sweet about everything. And we're going to cheer you on.
1: Everyone here is mainly on different programs. So even powerlifters have that variation. But we love to work in with each other. If we notice something's wrong, we give each other advice. We also go to different regional competitions. So if you want to compete as a team, you have that opportunity.
2: Whenever we go to other collegiate meets, we'll be competing against other schools and their teams.
1: We have an entire team of lifters now who are able to go to all these competitions and are super excited about the hobby and trying to develop it as a sport.
2: We all know that we're probably going to compete together in November and then again in April for college nationals. So it's just awesome just to get to cheer everyone on.
1: We just really want to build a community of people where, you know, we can talk about lifting or help each other out, give each other tips, programs, things like that.
2: It's just awesome to get to work hard together and then watch it pay off.
1: It's just great, the community that we've been able to build here.
0: You heard from Alabama Barbell President Tanner Jacoby and club member Kristen Palmer. 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
3: 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Another way UA students, faculty, and staff can receive emergency weather alerts is to sign up for UA Alerts. 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Don't be the last one to know about severe weather. 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

0: La Comparsa from Danzas Afro-Cubanas by Ernesto Lecuona, arranged by Daniel Western and performed by Osiris J. Molina, Professor of Clarinet and Woodwind Area Coordinator for the University of Alabama School of Music. More information about the University of Alabama School of Music can be found online, music.ua.edu.
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0: And I'm Stephanie. Your safety is our priority here at the University of Alabama. While you're on and around campus, there are several resources available to you to keep you safe during an emergency.
1: That's right, Stephanie. One of the reasons we're talking to you today is to make sure you know what to do in an emergency situation while on campus.
0: The UA Safety app is a helpful tool to keep you safe and updated during a campus emergency, such as a weather emergency.
1: It certainly is helpful. The UA Safety app will send you notifications regarding severe weather and other emergency alerts that could affect campus, and instructions on how to best proceed during the emergency, such as where to seek shelter or to shelter in place.
0: If you're unfamiliar with campus, or if you need a little help finding the fastest way to get to a shelter location, the Explore feature in the app includes a built-in GPS to every campus building, so you can find where you need to go based on your current location.
1: The Explore feature within the app also provides safety information about each building, such as the best available refuge area or BERA within each location, and locations of medical supplies within each building or structure.
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0: I check the weather forecast through the app constantly, but one of my favorite things about the app is that anyone can download it. You don't have to be a student or employee to get information from the safety app. If you're the parent or loved one of a student or employee on campus, you can download the UA Safety app too. 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
1: While the app is a helpful tool for anyone on UA's campus, if you're a student or employee, you should also sign up for UA Alerts. This alert messaging system can notify you via text, email, and phone call about any campus emergency and what to do during an emergency situation.
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0: Roll Tide!

Most UA offices and programs close for the day at 5 p.m. But does that mean if you're visiting campus in the evening and on the weekends that you can park wherever you want? 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Classes and special events still take place outside of normal business hours on campus. 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These spaces are located in several parking decks and surface lots around campus. And a list of these locations can be found at bamaparking.ua.edu. Reduced parking rates are activated for visitors parking on campus from 6 p.m. until 7 a.m., Monday through Friday, and on weekends. You can get driving directions to visitor parking locations by using the Explore feature on the UA Safety app. To download the app, search for UA Safety in the App Store or on Google Play. If you are attending a sporting event, conference, performance, or other event on campus, and a parking pass accompanies the purchase of your ticket, you may follow the parking instructions associated with that parking pass. Whatever brings you to campus at night or on the weekends, it's always best to plan ahead. Any visitor parking questions or concerns can be directed to the Transportation Service

0: Did you know the University of Alabama met its Rising Tide 2.0 fundraising goal early? A surge in philanthropic giving pushed the university's campaign, in fact, past its $1.8 billion goal. It is the most successful fundraising project for higher education in Alabama history. The Rising Tide money is invested in scholarships, faculty support funds, and campus facilities. The effort will continue raising money through September 2026. For more fun facts about the University of Alabama, stay tuned to 92.5 FM UA Info Radio.
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0: 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On this station, you hear stories and interviews that explore how the Capstone carries out its mission of teaching, research, and service. You'll hear the voices of the people who make it happen, and you'll learn about the many services UA provides on campus and beyond. In a few moments, you'll find out what's happening this week at the university. When there's severe weather, we'll tell you what you need to know. 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
2: 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Hackberry Lane north of University Boulevard between Galilee Hall and Russell Hall remains closed for thermal line and road repairs. Only people who need access to parking lots at the Geological Survey of Alabama, Smith Hall, Gordon Palmer Hall, and Galilee will be allowed in. Through traffic is being directed onto University Boulevard. Drivers who would normally use Hackberry to get to and from the northern parts of campus will be directed onto Fraternity Lane and Bryce Lawn Drive. Detour signs are in place. UA estimates the repair project may wrap up by Saturday, August 1st. For more campus construction, traffic, and parking updates throughout the summer, stay tuned to 92.5 FM UA Info Radio. Drive safely. University's official student ambassadors, the Capstone men and women, are often seen leading tours around campus for prospective students, parents, visiting groups, and dignitaries. But you don't have to be a visitor to get the tour experience. University of Alabama departments and offices can arrange tours too. Tours for new employees, visiting faculty, or other guests can be booked by calling External Affairs, 205-348-8240.
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1: When the National Weather Service issues a tornado watch in the dead of night, some people aren't even aware of it. But Sarah Johnston can't ignore the alert. That's when she goes to work. Johnston is the assistant director of the University of Alabama's Office of Emergency Management. She's also a professional meteorologist, a combination of skills not commonly found at higher education institutions.
2: I think it's a wonderful skill set to add to emergency management because weather is impacting us daily, and it's going to impact all of the emergency plans that we develop. And you've got someone local who knows the campus community, who knows the local weather, who knows the different daily schedules and aspects of university that can really apply that and just better prepare.
1: Anytime the campus goes under a tornado watch, no matter the hour, Johnston and her OEM colleagues activate the UA Emergency Operations Center. From a fortified room equipped with computer monitors and wall-sized display screens, she can monitor weather radar, consult with local meteorologists, and work with UA departments responsible for safety and security.
2: As staff meteorologist, I'm really just that local connection for our leadership at the university. I work closely with the National Weather Service office in Birmingham, and while they have a very large coverage area, I'm that local translator for what's going to happen on campus.
1: Growing up on the Alabama Gulf Coast, Johnston witnessed firsthand the power of weather, hurricanes, tornadoes, and floods. But the pivotal moment that pushed her into combining meteorology and emergency management came on April 27, 2011. She survived the EF4 tornado that plowed through Tuscaloosa that day. The storm flattened neighborhoods and killed more than 50 people in the city.
2: Something like that really does change your perspective on the world. And I wanted to better understand why it happened and use that in a way to better prepare people and prepare myself and my family for emergencies in the future. So I think from that moment on, I wanted to understand how to apply meteorology in my emergency management work.
1: Johnston graduated from UA in 2010. After nearly 3 years with the American Red Cross, she joined UA's Office of Emergency Management in 2014. She earned her Master's of Science in Applied Meteorology in 2020. Though on rare occasions, Johnston can be jolted out of bed by unexpected alerts, she usually has much more lead time. The large, well-organized severe weather systems that sometimes move across Alabama in the fall and spring months often show up in sophisticated weather prediction models several days before they occur. When those familiar patterns start to appear, Johnston gets updates from the National Weather Service's Birmingham office and sends heads-up messages to many UA departments, such as transportation, housing, and athletics, as well as university leadership.
2: There's a lot of people who have to start making preparations behind the scenes, and I like to give them as much notice as I can in those events.
1: On sunnier days, the kind Tuscaloosa enjoys most of the year, Johnston helps train UA employees, carries out emergency exercises, and incorporates lessons learned into severe weather plans. Thunderstorms, tornadoes, and winter storms respect no clock or calendar. They can happen on holidays, on weekends, and at dusk or dawn. But that doesn't bother Sarah Johnston.
2: I'm wanting to help people, and I want the community to be safe, and I want our campus to be prepared. So if that means I stay up a couple more hours or I wake up at 3 a.m. because there's a tornado watch, that's okay because I know I'm doing what I need to do.
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1: Around here, we like to say the University of Alabama is where legends are made. Each fall, a handful of UA students is selected to demonstrate that point. They are our legends in the making, and their work is aimed at positive change for people in any part of the world. Price Ledbetter is a recent UA graduate still working in campus laboratories. The Jefferson County native arrived at UA to study psychology, but he discovered a passion for uniting social science and engineering. Price conducts much of his research in UA's Trip Lab, a facility whose purpose is reducing injuries from traffic accidents. His work is intended to better understand the psychological factors of driving-related injuries among young people and come up with ways to prevent them.
4: Early freshman year, I heard a lot of professors telling me to get involved in research labs on campus, but once I actually started reaching out and getting involved and actually getting my boots on the ground working with participants, quickly sort of fell into it, got very, very involved very quickly. So my first step to get involved with research was through the Emerging Scholars Program. I did the first semester of their program in my sophomore year, and it really just gave me the tools and the confidence to actually reach out to professors, basically how to write these emails, what the point of research was, what the research process was like. It was very, very helpful. I recommend it to anyone who wants to get involved. You can be involved in as many labs as you really can handle, and you can be as deeply involved in those labs as you're able to handle as well. I have been able to lead my own independent research. I've been able to be involved in many different labs across a wide variety of like methodological domains. It's been very, very well funded. All the projects I've been on have had immense access to resources. Those are kind of the main benefits I've noticed at UA. You can definitely feel the care that the university has for research. You get to work with multi-thousand dollar devices in basically any lab that you join. There's lots of opportunity for grants for my own student-led research, just lots of opportunity, and that would not be possible without the level of care the university has for our research programs.
1: Recent University of Alabama graduate Price Ledbetter. In addition to his work in the Trip Lab, Price is now helping out with a project focused on how head injuries affect military veterans. He may pursue his PhD and says his future might include returning to the classroom, but as a teacher. You can meet all of this year's student legends at legends.ua.edu.
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5: 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If you need to use a police call box or a defibrillator, you can also search the map in the Explore feature based on your emergency need. 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
8: The weather in Tuscaloosa can be tricky. Our climate in the southeast is known for humid summers and cold winters. 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But, and this is typical of our region, the weather here can change quickly.
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3: When a tornado watch or warning is issued for campus, the North Campus Storm Shelter, East Campus Storm Shelter, John H. England Jr. Hall Storm Shelter, North Lawn Hall, Capstone Parking Deck Best Available Refuge Area, and the Magnolia Parking Deck Best Available Refuge Area will be opened and will remain open until the cancellation of the tornado watch or warning.
8: The North Campus and East Campus Storm Shelters, North Lawn Hall, and John H. England Jr. Hall Storm Shelter were built to FEMA 361 standards and can withstand 250 mile per hour wind speeds.
3: The North Campus Storm Shelter is located on the lowest level of the Student Activity Center at Presidential Village, and the East Campus Storm Shelter is located behind the Child Development Research Center. The John H. England Jr. Hall Storm Shelter is located on the lowest level of John H. England Jr. Residence Hall. 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
8: The Capstone Parking Deck Best Available Refuge Area, or BARA, is located on 2nd Avenue across the street from the Moody Music Building and Alumni Hall. If you have pets that you need to keep safe during a severe weather emergency, the Magnolia Parking Deck BARA can accept pets with their owners. The Magnolia Parking Deck is located on Bryant Drive, just across the street from the Soup Store. If space is available, your pet can shelter with you under the following conditions. Pet owners must be present with their animal at all times, and pets must be under the complete control of their owner at all times. Only domestic animals are permitted in the Magnolia Parking Deck BARA. Animals over 140 pounds are not permitted.
3: Reptiles, fish, and insects are not permitted in the Magnolia Parking Deck BARA. Dogs should be in a crate or leashed and muzzled. All other animals must be in a crate. Animals will be excluded from the shelter if they exhibit dangerous or disruptive behavior or are otherwise believed to present a hazard.
8: Pet owners should bring a bowl for water and must clean up after their pet.
3: Animals should be vaccinated as appropriate. For safety reasons, anyone found violating these rules may be asked to leave.
8: All service dogs accompanying individuals with disabilities are welcomed in all campus shelters. If the owner is unable, because of a disability, to use a muzzle, harness, leash, or other tether for their service dog, or if the use of a muzzle, harness, leash, or other tether would interfere with the service dog's performance of work or tasks, then the service dog must be otherwise under the owner's control, such as through the use of voice commands, signals, or other effective means.
3: You can pinpoint and get directions to these locations based on your current location on the Explore page of the UA Safety app. If you are seeking shelter in any of these locations, please follow the guidance of university officials operating the shelters and refuge areas for your safety and for the safety of others. Each campus building has a Best Available Refuge Area, or BARA, location. The location can be found on the building emergency plan posted near the entry-exit locations of each building.
8: You can also look up the BARA location in each campus building through the Explore page of the UA Safety app. If you cannot locate or get to a BARA location, the next preferred area generally is on the lowest floor of most buildings, away from windows and in the center of the building.
3: Sometimes in a severe weather emergency, you will be advised to shelter in place. That means instead of leaving a building, remain inside. People outside should seek shelter within a structure for safety. Typically, this strategy is engaged during severe weather, However, it may also be used during a shooting incident or a hazardous chemical release, where the hazard of breathing outside air is greater than remaining inside a building.
8: If you need to shelter in place, here are some tips to help you shelter most effectively. 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
3: If you are in a shelter on campus, remain in the shelter until officials advise it is safe to leave, and do not use elevators.
8: When sheltering in place, avoid areas with glass or windows and avoid taking shelter in automobiles. It's best to go to the lower floors or basement of a building.
3: Typically, severe weather threats, such as tornado warnings, don't last long, so it's important to make sure you are ready before warnings are issued. 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